0: from Sutton County, 135 miles northwest of San Antonio, raising concerns that the screw worm problem is moving beyond South Texas, where it first came in from Mexico.
1: ABC's Jim Ryan. Preliminary government data shows that the infant mortality rate in the U.S. dropped to a new all-time low last year. There were slightly fewer than 5.4 infant deaths per 1,000 live births in 2025, according to the CDC. Researchers say it's hard to pinpoint why. According to court filings, country music star Jelly Roll has filed for divorce from his ex-wife of 10 years, citing irreconcilable differences. Dave Packer, ABC News.
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0: ABC News, I'm Dave Packer. One person is dead, another hurt, after they were shot inside a Wilmington, Delaware hospital. Officials say the suspect is a hospital employee and...
1: The suspect is outstanding at this time, and we are actively working to identify, confirm his identity, and locate him.
0: Police Chief Wilfredo Campos. Planes dropping fire retardant above Washington State, Spokane County, were below. The upriver fire continues to burn, now approaching 300 acres, threatening 500 homes. Federal judges now ordering the Trump administration to provide a detailed list of all the changes made at national parks. The descriptions on many contextual signs used at historic sites have either been changed or been removed by the administration. The FBI revealing a plot targeting the UFC fight night held at the White House, arresting at least five suspects. At the G7 summit in France, President Trump saying the memorandum of understanding placed between the U.S. and Iran.
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0: Kenneth is in Richmond, Virginia. Hi, Kenneth. How are you?
1: Hey, good. How are you?
0: Better than I deserve. What's up?
1: Yes, sir. So I wanted to call and ask you guys about opinions on refinancing some medical school loans in order to pay them off quicker. Just recently graduated medical school, and I'll be starting a 5-year residency here next month. I have about $100,000 in loans, and I would love to be able to pay them off in the next 5 years.
0: What is your residency in? I didn't know. I didn't think residencies were 5 years.
1: Yes, sir. It'll be an orthopedic surgery.
2: I was going to say, you're going to be a fancy pants, huh?
0: Good for you.
1: Yes.
2: There you go.
1: Thank you.
0: So
1: hey.
0: what do you make during residency?
1: Sorry, what was that?
0: How much will you be making as a resident?
1: In residency, I'll be making about 68,000.

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0: We are Red Eye Radio. He is Eric Carly, and I'm Gary McNamara. Thanks so much for being here this morning. Interesting, just going through Truth Social, it's amazing how little the president talked about the Iran deal.
1: And that's the second day in a row.
0: Yeah. You know, and I don't know if our last caller got it, but says Iran has agreed to never have a nuclear weapon. He put this out. Also, the story that the U.S. is paying Iran $300 million is fake news put up by Democrats. That was actually 2 days ago that he put that out.
1: Right.
0: That's the last thing that he put out on True Social.
1: Yeah, yeah.
0: And as we've said, I haven't heard a Democrat say it. Somebody on Twitter say it, so I haven't seen everything.
1: I mean,
0: but certainly the criticism was always going to come from Democrats. The problem is, and they haven't been as vocal as I thought they were. I don't think they know where to go on this. The criticism has come from Republicans. That's where the criticism is. And I don't know of one Republican who's saying that U.S. taxpayer dollars is going in there. Now, if you look, if the 14-point deal, goes into, is actually what the deal is, or the memorandum of understanding, it doesn't say where the $300 billion comes from. He said to Iran put, is it $300 million or $300 billion? $300 million, yeah. It doesn't say where the money comes from. It just says investment. Who's going to do the investment?
1: Right.
0: What private sector companies are going to say, let's invest in Iran?
1: Right. Yeah. $300 billion.
0: Yeah. $300 billion. Okay, he wrote million here. So.
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6: A better life with Dr. Sanjay Gupta.
7: Heart disease is still the leading cause of death here in the United States and around the world. But what if there was something you could do earlier in life to reduce the odds of becoming a statistic? Well, here in the United States, tens of millions of adults already take a statin to lower their cholesterol. But new guidance put out by the American College of Cardiology and the American Heart Association now emphasize that treating high cholesterol sooner could significantly reduce a person's lifetime risk of heart attack or stroke. How early are we talking? In your 30s, believe it or not. Of course, you need to talk to your doctor about whether statins are right for you, but you should know that the evidence is really starting to stack up that shows the earlier you get a jump on reducing lifelong exposure to plaque-causing lipids and lipoproteins, the better the odds are going to be for you. Make sure you get your cholesterol checked. That's the first step. I'm Dr. Sanjay Gupta, helping you live a better life.
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15: Heart disease is still the leading cause of death here in the United States and around the world. But what if there was something you could do earlier in life to reduce the odds of becoming a statistic? Well, here in the United States, tens of millions of adults already take a statin to lower their cholesterol. But new guidance put out by the American College of Cardiology and the American Heart Association now emphasize that treating high cholesterol sooner could significantly reduce a person's lifetime risk of heart attack or stroke. How early are we talking? In your 30s, believe it or not. Of course, you need to talk to your doctor about whether statins are right for you, but you should know that the evidence is really starting to stack up that shows the earlier you get a jump on reducing lifelong exposure to plaque-causing lipids and lipoproteins, the better the odds are going to be for you. Make sure you get your cholesterol checked. That's the first step.

0: We are Red Eye Radio. He's Eric Harley, and I'm Gary McNamara. By the way, you're not going to like this comment. I'll read it to you. I may be able to find the audio on it, but it was from Tom Bevan, RealClearPolitics.com.
1: Yeah. Yeah.
0: And you may not like this. He said, Trump is like the Spurs, blew a 29-point lead on Iran.
1: No, I'm okay with that. No, I'm okay with that. It is absolutely choking. I'll call it when it is. And if it's a team I followed all my life and you choke, you're choking.
0: I just read the New York Post editorial. I was wondering when it was going to come out.
1: Yeah.
0: Just blasting.
1: Yeah.
0: No, blasting this deal. I mean, it took not that there was anybody in support of it, but it took a turn yesterday where Republican conservatives just went, what in the hell's going on?
1: Remember here? Leon Lett in the IC Super Bowl dropping the ball?
0: Yeah.
1: That's what this feels like.
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10: G7 winding down in Ebion. Still awaiting the deets on the deal with Iran. As word from South County in the night, it's been a deadly motorcycle wreck in South Kingstown on Route 1 at Foxborough, Norway. Breezes by Iraq at the World Cup. Red Sox and Yankees both in actions. Also, the Stars, speaking of the World Cup, coming out to shine. Again, in openers last night. WPRO AccuWeather. It's going to be a little bit more humid today. Still a very nice day. It's been a beautiful weather stretch. Yesterday was beautiful. A little chilly after the sun went down last night. We're back to 80 degrees. We turn unsettled for tomorrow. The shower threat is getting here. We need the rain. This is not likely going to be a drought buster. And again, for Father's Day weekend, we are looking very good. The next shot, they say, it's steady rain. Maybe Monday of next week. Let's kick off the morning with your full forecast details. Good morning, I'm Bill Haberman. This is the WPRO First News at 5 o'clock. 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Here's meteorologist Joe Lundberg now, the WPRO AccuWeather Forecast. Hey, Joe, where are you going?
11: Good morning, Bill. Looks like another nice day today. Sunshine mixing with clouds, our high 78. It'll start out partly cloudy early tonight, but it will cloud up later tonight, and there may be a shower toward morning, low 61. Tomorrow's the one unsettled day in the forecast. As a warm front moves through in the morning, we'll see a shower in places. It'll become breezy and more humid with variable cloudiness. And as a cold front approaches in the afternoon, there may be a gusty thunderstorm that moves in as well. Our high tomorrow in the mid-70s. Behind the cold front, turns out partly sunny, breezy, and warm for Friday, but with lower humidity. And a high of 82 sets us up for a nice weekend of weather. Lots of sunshine Saturday, breezy, pleasant, the high 81. Mostly sunny on Sunday, the high 79. With WPRO's exclusive AccuWeather, I'm meteorologist Joe Lundberg.
10: All righty, Joe, good morning to you. We'll be hearing from you clear through the WPRO First News out on the bay today. Southerly winds 5 to 10 knots, waves running about 2 feet. Joe mentioned to be a little breezy. Small craft advisories already issued if you're going to put in for tomorrow. Expecting winds out of the south to gust to 30 knots on our Thursday. Waves should build to around 3 to 5 feet. Let's talk about where we've been. Boy, Tuesday, just beautiful weather around here. Our visitors right for the World Cup. We'd like to say the weather's always like that. As we all know here in southern New England, it is not. It's 78 degrees, the high temperature. We got that right around 4 o'clock in the afternoon. That's it, by the way. Bullseye, 78 degrees, the normal high this time of year. Another day of no precipitation. Again, drought is an issue here. We'll get an update from the drought monitor coming up tomorrow. Sunrise on the way in just a couple of minutes. 5:11 this morning. Sun will set very late this evening at 8:23. A lot of light this time of year as we head toward the summer solstice, which is on the way. Just a couple of clouds to start the day, not quite as clear as we were this time yesterday. Our temperatures across Rhode Island right now are running generally in the mid to upper 50s with very, very light winds, mostly out of the southwest. Start down at the coast, it's 55 degrees at Westerly, 57 across the water at Newport, 56 degrees to the north and west at Smithfield, with all stations reporting partly cloudy skies at dawn. A steady barometer, light variable breeze at 3 here in Providence. Current temperature, we are kicking things off at 59 degrees. It's WPR News Time is 5:03. Your top stories this morning, the RIHI Home Improvement Specialist News Center. Let's continue on the latest in Iran.
12: I think we're all hoping to get more information, more detail about that. I expect that will be forthcoming.
10: And that's Senate Republican leader John Thune among those waiting for the deets. The president on the deal with Iran comes with the G7 winding down in the French Alps. Here's ABC's Rachel Scott with more this morning from Geneva.
13: Still unclear what kind of financial reward Iran has been promised. The Wall Street Journal reports the agreement allows Iran to start selling oil immediately. Trump's former ambassador to the UN, Nikki Haley, posting, "If this is true, Iran wins." Senate Republican leader John Thune in the dark, telling reporters he requested the text from the administration, but nothing yet.
10: And again, that's ABC's Rachel Scott. She reports this morning in Geneva before wrapping up in France. The president with Egypt's president and then attend dinner tonight of an annual Macron at Versailles in Paris. WPR News Time is 5:04. Here at home, there's word from South County this morning. A deadly motorcycle wreck in the night. South Kingstown, police investigating the crash. Route 1, right just after 10 o'clock last night, south of the Tower Hill Fire Station. It was a 28-year-old from North Kingstown. Investigators say speed appears to be a factor in the crash. Again, that motorcyclist losing control of his bike on Route 1 in South Kingstown. In Washington, they say it was a tip from mom that led the FBI to break up a plot to attack that UFC event on the White House lawn. Let's bring aboard ABC's Stephen Portnoy with more on that story this morning.
14: Officials say multiple suspects in multiple states were involved in the plot to target the UFC fight. Secret Service Deputy Director Matthew Quinn told reporters,
15: "It was an active plot. and it's ongoing.
14: Quinn says the plot involved the purported use of drones and snipers. But noting that not all the suspects were yet in custody, the Deputy Secret Service Director pointedly said this.
15: In order to maintain the integrity of the investigation and the security plan, we chose not to leak it.
14: The remark's been read as a criticism of FBI Director Kash Patel, who announced the first arrests online. Stephen Portnoy, ABC News, Washington.
10: All righty, Stephen. WPR News time is 5:05. Let's get into some New England headlines this morning. The Crabs are at odds again. The town of Foxborough, in regard to its licensing powers at Gillette Stadium, they are filing suit against the town, accusing them to charge the Kraft family $1 million, the town, in new administrative fees. And again, they filed papers. They say they will see Foxborough in court. News offshore, young humpback whale now swimming freely after being rescued from fishing gear off the coast of Massachusetts. The Center for Coastal Studies says some recreational boaters spotted the small humpback struggling in a buoy line. This is at the Stella Wagon Bank National Marine Sanctuary this past weekend. From Cape Cod, a 22-year-old man has died after being pulled from a pond Monday night at Mashpee. Crews were called out to Wakefee Pond, which is just off Main Street there. It was right around 6:30 on Monday evening. Victim taken to Falmouth Hospital, where unfortunately he was pronounced dead. And news across the U.S. this morning. We'll start with the weather. Cluster of storms along the Texas Gulf Coast could become the first tropical storm of the season. National Hurricane Center says that system is expected to bring intense rain to the southern states, including Texas and Louisiana. 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
16: From Morgan City, Louisiana, back to Cameron, right to the state line of Texas, there are tropical storm warnings. That's for the gusty winds, the inundation of 2 to 4 feet of water, and the life-threatening flash flooding. Still flood watches all the way to Atlanta. Tomorrow, the flooding is focused from Macomb, Mississippi to Lake Pontchartrain, back to Lafayette and Lake Charles, nearly to Houston there, for 2 to 4 inch per hour rainfall rates.
10: That's ABC's Ginger Z chasing the storm this morning. Advisories issued Texas coast. The storm's about 55 miles south-southwest of Corpus Christi. Maximum sustained wind still just 30 miles an hour. Meantime, wildfire issues in the great northwest. A wildfire breaking out in Spokane. Hundreds of homes have been threatened outside the city there. This is the fire commissioner, Spokane County, Brian Mayer.
17: Our District 9 firefighters and all of our regional firefighters have just been working in very tough conditions up there in this wind. As you know, this wind is wind-driven fires are very, very dangerous. They're dangerous to work in. They move very rapidly. We have a lot of fuel in that area. It's a very densely populated area.
10: In Southern California, meantime, coastal hazard warnings have been issued. A couple of college students were swept out to sea near Santa Cruz there and drowned. ABC's Kana Whitworth is the latest this morning. Surf's up in Los Angeles.
18: Lifeguards racing to rescue Mahi Al-Saran and Harshita Nair, airlifting them to the hospital. But both young women later died. With strong rip currents and high surf, there are urgent warnings for the public to stay out of the ocean. More than 500 people rescued in Newport Beach, where lifeguards were spotted battling rough currents to save a surfer.
10: And again, that is ABC's Kana Whitworth reporting this morning from Los Angeles. Sword of the night from Texas. A small plane is down on a highway there in South Texas. One person was killed. This is a plane that was flying in from Cabo in Mexico, says ABC's Hannah Baton.
19: The private NetJets plane crashed in Laredo just after 10 p.m. local time. Drivers on the highway capturing video of flames shooting from the wreckage. Video posted online also shows Good Samaritans helping the passengers out and trying to break the windshields with shovels to get the pilots out. Authorities have just revealed at least one person died. They say there were six people on board.
10: ABC's Hannah Batash. She's going to come back as well. Got another story as well nationally. Update meantime at in the Mojave Desert, that B-52 that crashed during a test flight at the Edwards Air Force Base. They say it was in the air only a very short time before plummeting to the ground about halfway down the runway there at Edwards.
20: What we know is that the B-52 had just taken off when it impacted on the runway. Now, we know that there were 8 individuals who were aboard the aircraft when it went down. It was a huge fireball that exploded shortly after the aircraft crashed into the ground. Could explain why, but could be explained because the plane had just taken off, so it probably had a large amount of fuel aboard.
10: And again, that's ABC's Louis Martinez reporting this morning from the Pentagon, the update, the V-52 crash out west. The Gilgo Beach serial killer is going to get sentenced today across the water on New York's Long Island. This is Rex Uhrman. Faces life in prison without parole. A judge going to throw away the key today at Riverhead in New York. That is Suffolk County. Uhrman admitted in April that he strangled the women, many of whom were sex workers, and dismembered some of their bodies before dumping them not far from Long Island's Gilgo Beach. He was ordered for an arrest in the night. Suspect who opened fire at the hospital at Wilmington, Delaware. They tracked the 23-year-old down in Philly. Let's bring aboard ABC's Aaron Katursky with the update.
0: Police say two people were shot inside one of the state's biggest hospitals.
21: One shot in the neck, one in the upper body.
0: Dozens of officers and FBI agents swarming Wilmington Hospital late this afternoon. The building put on lockdown. People seen leaving with their hands up. Law enforcement officials tell ABC News it appears a hospital worker shot two other employees before fleeing. No word on the condition of the victims.
10: ABC's Aaron Katursky, and again, a suspect in the case who's 23 years old, has been tracked down in Philadelphia. Investigations on at Sinopia, Mississippi, after a young child died and an officer involved shooting over the weekend. They say it all started as a shoplifting investigation at a local Walmart over the weekend there. This is at Tate County on Mississippi. Police saw two people and a child running out of the car. Police opened fire as the driver tried to strike one of those officers, according to police.
22: To make no mistake, this is a very tragic situation. I want the public to be assured that the Mississippi Bureau of Investigation will conduct its independent investigation.
10: Sean Tyndall, he is the deputy commissioner of the Mississippi Department of Public Safety. Said around the world this morning at 5:11, couple of stories. Military has attacked another boat in the Eastern Pacific Ocean, killing one, leaving two survivors. They now say that at least 208 people have been killed since the Trump administration began targeting what it described as narco-terrorists on the waters again off again South America. Finally, they're now calling this the Flamingo Revolution in Albania. Protests continuing over a luxury development there along a stretch of a coastline. This is in Albania. It's a project that's tied to Jared Kushner. But again, those protesters are now demanding the resignation of the prime minister there. This is Edi Rama, who's a supporter of the project.
23: We are asking for Edi Rama to resign, and we are also against all the system and all the policies, actually the neoliberal policies that they want to implement to take our lands.
10: Okay, that's one of the protesters there, Ariella Zanelli, and again, now demanding the prime minister there step down again in what they call Albania's Flamingo Revolution. Coming up, this is WPRO First News continues. WPRO Business News on the way. Meteorologist Joe Lundberg is on the way back with the AccuWeather forecast. Well, sports roundup's going to start up there in Foxborough. Norway against Iraq in the World Cup. Sports is next. 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
10: B-R-O. Good morning, WPR News Time. Here we are again, bright and early, 5:14 on our Wednesday morning. The WPRO AccuWeather forecast now. Meteorologist Joe Lundberg is up bright and early. It's been a nice weather stretch, near perfect conditions for southern New England. I like to say it's like that for our visitors, right, with the World Cup all the time. It's not, of course, either too hot or too cold. Temperatures, again, near 80 degrees, our high temperature. Mix of sun and clouds, a little bit more humid for today. And again, that's the harbinger of some change headed in here. We do need the rain. We may get some of it tomorrow. Maybe some scattered scattered showers and thunderstorms. It looks to be an unsettled Thursday. Temperatures going to hold in the mid-70s. Again, the system pulls away. Looking really nice as we head into Father's Day weekend. 80 degrees on Friday. And again, we'll stay right around 80 degrees both Saturday and Father's Day Sunday. As always, your full forecast details are coming up in just a couple of minutes as the WPRO First News continues. Let's roll on WPRO News Time 515 with business news. Overseas markets have been mixed in the night. Oil now below $80 a barrel. Wall Street's futures edging higher on the news. So we bring aboard Nathan Bove from SOA Financial, who joins us with the Money Talk Morning Market Preview.
1: Good morning. U.S. stock indices ended mixed following a ferocious rally Monday that sent the NASDAQ surging more than 3%. The tech-focused index was down more than 1% yesterday, while the Dow rose 0.6%, moving further into record territory. Brent crude oil dropped below $80 a barrel, finishing 5.1% lower at $78.96 a barrel. Oil prices are now at their lowest level since the early days of the war, though still far from above the roughly $72 level seen before the conflict began. Investors are still waiting for clearer details about the memorandum of understanding struck between the U.S. and Iran, which both parties are expected to sign Friday. Elsewhere, the Bank of Japan yesterday lifted its policy rate by a quarter percentage point to its highest level since 1995. Central bank decisions are expected later this week from the Bank of England, the Swiss National Bank, and the Federal Reserve. All three are expected to hold rates steady. I'm Nathan Bove of the SOA Financial Group. 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
10: All righty, Nathan, we will indeed. Donna SOA Allard joins WPRO's Dan York every day just before the 5 o'clock news update with the Money Talk Market Wrap. Let's continue on now. Big story in the culinary sector. This is nationally. They're selling off the Hut. Pizza Hut has been sold off to private equity. They've been losing ground for years for the deliverers in the pizza industry, most notably Domino's. Here's ABC's Michelle Franson.
2: Pizza Hut is being sold in a multi-billion dollar deal. Parent company Yum Brands, which acquired the 68-year-old restaurant chain, announced a private equity firm, Long Range Capital, is buying the bulk of restaurants for roughly $1.5 billion, except for the mainland China business, which Yum China Holdings is purchasing for $1.2 billion. The chain has struggled with sales across the U.S. and has more than 19,000 restaurants worldwide. Pizza Hut was founded by two brothers in Wichita, Kansas in 1958. Michelle Franz in ABC News.
10: All righty, Michelle. Also in the news, the Showcase Cinemas. They have a new owner. The Europeans are coming in. Kimonopolis is going to acquire all 13 of their locations. Most of them are here in New England, seven in Massachusetts. Just one left in the local area. That is the big theater complex on Quaker Lane in Warwick. New owners there. That's Kinefilis. They will not change the Showcase name or the branding of those complexes. Again, let's do the numbers right now. We turn mixed Wall Street's futures. Dow contracts are now down 25 points. We have the S&P up 12. The NASDAQ, though, with big gains to start the day, or at least forecast the start of the day, up 202 points. Let's do the commodities now. Oil prices nearly even Steven in the night. We're in the upper 70s right now. West Texas Intermediary and Brent Light Sweet Crude trading for between $76 and $77 a barrel. That's your business news this morning. WPR News Time is 518. And from the Yard Guard by Seascape Weather Center, let's bring aboard meteorologist Joe Lundberg as he joins us now to get the very latest, the WPRO AccuWeather Forecast. Hey, Joe.
3: Sunshine mixing with clouds today, high 78. Partly cloudy early tonight, then clouding up later tonight. There can be a shower toward morning, low 61. Variable cloudiness tomorrow, a breezy, more humid day. A passing morning shower followed by a gusty thunderstorm in the afternoon, a high 74. Friday, partly sunny, a warm breeze but with lower humidity, high 82. Saturday, mostly sunny, breezy, and quite comfortable, high 81. Sunday, mostly sunny, high 79. With WPRO's exclusive AccuWeather, I'm meteorologist Joe Lundberg.
10: Alrighty, Joe. Narragansett Bay forecast for today. Southerly winds 5 to 10 knots. Waves running at 2 feet. Small craft advisories already issued for tomorrow. Southerly winds going to pick up to 30 knots. If you're planning to put in tomorrow again, could be a little rough on the bay. Waves going to build to around 3 to 5 feet. We have partly to mostly cloudy skies reported across Rhode Island this morning. 5 a.m. observations are in. Now mostly cloudy along the coast. Just a couple of clouds across interior Rhode Island. Temperatures later again, generally in the mid to upper 50s to start the day with very light winds. It's 57 degrees right now in Newport, 54 degrees at Westerly, with again mostly cloudy skies along the coast. To the north and west, it's also 54 degrees at Smithfield with a couple of clouds, the sun rising as we speak, rising barometer to go along with that, with a light westerly breeze. Current temperature again starts the day at 59 degrees. Coming up as the WPRO First News continues, WPRO Sports on the way. We are off to Foxborough. Got your World Cup roundup last night. Boy, the stars shining again. Openers for Argentina, Norway here in New England, as well as the French down in East Rutherford. Sports is next.
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10: WPRO News Time is 5:22. It is time again for WPRO Sports. Well, FIFA couldn't have had it any better with the stars coming out to shine as World Cup play gets underway, starting here at home. Match number 2 up there at Foxborough. Man City sniper Erling Haaland making his presence quickly felt as Norway takes on Iraq last night in Foxborough.
26: Volta on the overlap! Meets the World Cup. The World Cup meets Erling Haaland. A man made for a stage like this. And you just knew it wouldn't take him too long.
10: Boy, they love their soccer. The World Cup's on Fox Sports. The first two World Cup goals again for Erling Haaland of Norway. 4-1 win over Iraq last night here in Foxborough. Again, it was a big night for the stars. Kansas City, what a start to the World Cup for Argentina's Lionel Messi.
27: Nico Gonzalez, Lionel Messi, Lionel Messi! First career World Cup hat-trick ties the all-time goal-scoring record.
10: There you go. The calls on Fox Sports again. The World Cup, the great Lionel Messi. All three goals for Argentina and a 3-0 shutout of Algeria. Meantime, East Rutherford, Kylian Mbappe passing the great Pele World Cup goals. He had a pair of the slow-starting French. Meantime, overpowering Senegal 3-1. Late game last night, the bar staying open. No trouble that we know of, at least now. Austria winning their first World Cup match in 36 years as they beat Jordan 3-1. WPR Sports time is 5:24. Tom is going to break this all down for us, part of the 5:45 update. He's the Channel 10 World Cup expert. So I'm on there last night doing good. He'll join us coming up in about a half hour or so. At Fenway Park in Boston, the Red Sox series opening 6-1 loss to the Blue Jays. Jarren Duran had his 12th home run of the season. The Sox only run. Connor Wham, two hits, two stolen bases. Again, same deal, Red Sox. Tough time hitting with runners on base. 1-for-12 runners in scoring position. They strand 13 overall. News is better for the Yankees in the Bronx. Spencer Jones at his first home run in Yankee Stadium. Cohasset's Ben Rice and Paul Goldschmidt each adding two-run shots in the fourth. Yankees 12-2 rout over the resurgent White Sox in the Bronx. Garrett Cole now 2-1. Two runs, three hits over six innings. Yankees now 8-4 since losing Aaron Judge to that stress fracture. Both of those series, Sox and Blue Jays, Yikes and White Sox, continue coming up tonight. Looks like torts run out in Vegas is going to be short. Our national sports roundup starting the aftermath of the Stanley Cup final. John Tortorella will not return as the coach of Vegas up next season. Again, he was a surprise hire when Bruce Cassidy walked the plank. Just 8 games left in the regular season. Came with him 2 wins of bringing another Stanley Cup to Vegas. And again, they say it's a short-lived assignment. He will not be back in Vegas this coming season. Back to baseball. Justin Verlander will make the start this weekend when the Tigers take on the White Sox in Detroit. It's the first time he'll take the mound in Detroit since 2017. The great Justin Verlander, who's got a date eventually in Cooperstown. Now the oldest active player at the age of 43. He has not pitched since he injured his left hip back in April of the season. A couple of other sporting notes. Boxer Floyd Mayweather facing 2 felony charges in Vegas. They say he passed a bad check to purchase a $200,000 watch in Las Vegas. Kansas City Chiefs wide receiver Rashee Rice released from jail after doing 30 days for violating the terms of his probation there. The family of Alden Smith is going to send his brain to BU and the CTE Center to see whether that played a role in his death. He passed this weekend at the age of 36, just hours after delivering pizzas to a homeless charity in the San Francisco Bay Area. Don't forget, WPRO talks sports every night. Kevin McNamara's got your full sports roundup. We do that every night, 6 until 7 o'clock right here on WPRO. That's WPRO Sports this morning. Got your top stories on the way in just a couple of minutes. Going to get updates as well. The president winding things down at the G7. There's been a deadly motorcycle wreck in the night on Route 1 in South County. We'll have an update on that story. More too, the feds, they say, in that plot to attack the UFC event this past Sunday night on the White House lawn. Those stories are all on the way coming up here as the WPRO First News continues. Entertainment news, a lot of sports news. Just talking about sports. Let's continue on. Back to the World Cup. FIFA says that a million fans attended the opening 16 games of the World Cup. The organization says the stadium's 99.34% full in the first games of the World Cup. People love their sports on TV. The Knicks finals win over San Antonio. The most watched NBA finals going back to 1998. That's when Michael Jordan took home his 6th and final title for the Chicago Bulls. Same deal as Stanley Cup playoffs. They had more people watching the finals since 1996. By the way, there's big news north of the border for hockey fans. Hockey Night in Canada is coming to an end. They've had a 75-year run on the CBC. It will not return to the nation's public broadcaster next season. Final note, we were talking about Jack Reed the other day going on Fox News over the weekend. J.D. Vance, he was on The View. This was on Tuesday today. The host of that program, No Friends, the Trump administration, pointed questions to the vice president.
0: Politics and anything, I think it's important to just say, you know what? I got some things wrong, and I was wrong about him. He was a very successful president. It's one of the reasons why I've been so supportive of him.
5: But you go on in the book to explain that good policy was maybe one of your justifications, but the quote and when you tweeted that or X'd it was not about policy. It was what Christians were willing to excuse. And that's the part I can't get past. What are you willing to excuse in the name of power?
0: Well, I would say fundamentally that one of the things I underappreciated about Donald Trump is that so many of the things that people said about him weren't actually true.
10: There you go. The Vice President, J.D. Vance, ABC's The View. He was being asked by host Sarah Haynes on his About Face in supporting President Trump. Coming up, as the WPRO First News continues, we're going to head off, get the very latest from the G Summon. President's winding things down there. Got an update, too, out of a deadly motorcycle crash last night in South Kingstown. Top stories are next. WPRO News.
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10: G7's winding down in Ibian. Still awaiting the deets meantime. This is on the deal with Iran. Get the latest at a deadly motorcycle crash in South County. That's under investigation in South Kingstown this morning. Norway breezes by Iraq. That was in the World Cup match that was played last night in Foxborough. World Cup match number 2. The WPRO AccuWeather forecast. Again, it's going to be a little bit more humid for today. Another nice day is coming up, though, with temperatures near 80 degrees. Again, some showers going to work in for tomorrow. It's not going to be a drought. Buster. Looks like we'll again clear things off. Father's Day weekend looking very good. Some steadier rain is possible coming up on our Monday. As always, we kick things off with your full forecast details. Good morning, I'm Bill Haberman. This is the WPRO First News at 5:30. 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Here's the WPRO AccuWeather forecast with meteorologist Joe Lundberg.
1: Good morning, Bill. Looks like another nice day today. Sunshine mixing with clouds, our high 78. It'll start out partly cloudy early tonight, but it will cloud up later tonight. And there may be a shower toward morning, low 61. Tomorrow's the one unsettled day in the forecast. As a warm front moves through in the morning, we'll see a shower in places. It'll become breezy and more humid with variable cloudiness. And as a cold front approaches in the afternoon, there may be a gusty thunderstorm that moves in as well. Our high tomorrow in the mid-70s. Behind the cold front, turns out partly sunny, breezy, and warm for Friday, but with lower humidity. And a high of 82 sets us up for a nice weekend of weather. Lots of sunshine Saturday. Breezy, pleasant, the high 81. Mostly sunny on Sunday, the high 79. With WPRO's exclusive AccuWeather, I'm meteorologist Joe Lundberg.
10: Alrighty, Joe, Narragansett Bay forecast for today. Tommy's just in. He stayed up late watching the World Cup last night. She's going to help us with soccer coming up at 5:45. Good to see you, Tom. Narragansett Bay forecast for today. How is boating, Tom? Southerly winds 5 to 10 knots. He has no time for it. Our waves running right around 2 feet. Put in tomorrow, they've already issued small craft advisories. Again, this is going to be from 11 o'clock tomorrow morning through 7 o'clock in the evening. Southerly winds gust to 30 knots. Our waves going to run between 3 and 5 feet. Again, just a couple of clouds to start the day over the state. Mostly cloudy skies reported down along Rhode Island's coast. The 5 a.m. observations get mid to upper 50s all of Rhode Island. 57 at Newport, 54 degrees at both westerly and in Smithfield. The barometer rising right now with the westerly wind at 5. Our current temperature is 59 degrees.
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10: This one's in from the DOT. They're reporting trouble. We had a crash on 146 southbound near the exit for 116. They say the left lane is a block there as a result of that crash. We'll keep you up to date. Robin's on the way coming up in just a couple of minutes. WPR News Time is 534. Got your top stories this morning. The Rye-High Home Improvement Specialist News Center.
3: I think we're all hoping to get more information, more detail about that. I expect that'll be forthcoming.
10: And that's Senate Republican leader John Thune back in Washington. Among those waiting, more information for the president on the deal with Iran. This comes with the G7 winding down in the French Alps, as ABC's Rachel Scott reports this morning. She's in Washington.
6: Still unclear what kind of financial reward Iran has been promised. The Wall Street Journal reports the agreement allows Iran to start selling oil immediately. Trump's former ambassador to the UN, Nikki Haley, posting, if this is true, Iran wins. Senate Republican leader John Thune in the dark, telling reporters he requested the text from the administration, but nothing yet.
10: And again, that's ABC's Rachel Scott reporting this morning from Washington. Let's continue on. By the way, the president's going to meet with Egypt's president. This will be at Evian, and then his dinner with Emmanuel Macron at Versailles in France. WPR News Time is 5:35. Again, we are rolling on this morning. South Kingstown police investigating a deadly motorcycle wreck on Route 1. It happened just after 10 o'clock south of the Tower Hill Fire Station. Say 28-year-old North Kingstown man was killed. Investigators say speed appears to be a factor in the crash. In Washington, they're now saying it was a tip from mom that led the FBI to break up a plot to attack the UFC event on the White House lawn. Here's ABC's Stephen Portnoy.
7: Officials say multiple suspects in multiple states were involved in the plot to target the UFC fight. Secret Service Deputy Director Matthew Quinn told reporters.
8: It was an active plot. And it's ongoing.
7: Quinn says the plot involved the purported use of drones and snipers. But noting that not all the suspects were yet in custody, the Deputy Secret Service Director pointedly said this.
8: In order to maintain the integrity of the investigation and the security plan, we chose not to leak it.
7: The remark's been read as a criticism of FBI Director Kash Patel, who announced the first arrests online. Stephen Portnoy, ABC News, Washington.
10: All righty, Stephen. News across New England now. The Kraft family is at odds again with the town of Foxborough as they have filed suit accusing the town of abusing its licensing power for events at Gillette Stadium. The lawsuit accuses the Foxborough Select Board of using what they describe as routine entertainment license renewals to charge the Patriots owners with $1 million annually in what they describe as new administrative fees. The weather's rough down the south. Could have our first tropical storm of the season. This is along the Gulf Coast of Texas. Again, it's bringing a lot of rains. Even if it doesn't become a tropical storm, it would be Arthur. Let's bring aboard ABC Storm Chaser Ginger Z with the latest.
11: From Morgan City, Louisiana, back to Cameron, right to the state line of Texas, there are tropical storm warnings. That's for the gusty winds, the inundation of 2 to 4 feet of water, and the life-threatening flash flooding. Still flood watches all the way to Atlanta. Tomorrow, the flooding is focused from Macomb, Mississippi, to Lake Pontchartrain, back to Lafayette and Lake Charles, nearly to Houston there. For 2 to 4 inch per hour rainfall rates.
10: And again, that's ABC's Ginger Z. The National Hurricane Center is tracking this. The center of the storm is about 55 miles to the south-southwest of Corpus Christi in Texas. In the meantime, wildfire is the issue in the Pacific Northwest. Got a big fire that has broken out near Spokane in Washington with hundreds of homes, they say, at risk there.
12: Our District 9 firefighters and all of our regional firefighters have just been working in very tough conditions up there in this wind. As you know, this wind is wind-driven fires are very, very dangerous. They're dangerous to work in. They move very rapidly. We have a lot of fuel in that area. It's a very densely populated area.
10: There's a fire district commissioner in Spokane on that wildfire that is broken out there. Around the world, protests are growing in Albania there. This is tied to a development that Jared Kushner is involved with. They say the government there could be in trouble as well over this. They're calling it the Flamingo Revolution in Albania. Protest against a luxury development along the coast there. They've expanded to broader protests about the government to the prime minister.
17: We are asking
0: asking for Edirama to resign, and we are also against all the system and all the policies, actually the neoliberal policies that they want to implement to take our lands.
10: That's Ariella Zanelli, one of the protesters again of that development in Albania. WPR News Time is 5:38. Some of the other stories are following in the night. Again, other news of note on our Wednesday morning. June the 17th has arrived. This is the third full week of June. It's going to be a short week for a lot of people. A federal holiday. Juneteenth is coming up this Friday. That's the 19th as we head into Father's Day weekend as well. Very nice forecast here in southern New England. We'll have it for you coming up in just a couple of minutes as the WPRO First News continues. Got a few more stories this morning at 5:39. A woman from Florida who was exposed to the hantavirus on that cruise ship is now accusing the federal government of forcing her to stay in quarantine in Omaha. She says that RFK Jr. signed an order that refused to allow her to release to return to monitor her symptoms at home.
5: I was appalled. I was horrified that the secretary, who is not a physician, would override the doctor and violate the law just to keep me locked up.
10: Again, that's Angela Perry. She is in Omaha there. They say officials in the state of Florida refuse to conduct daily in-person monitoring and round-the-clock surveillance required by federal officials. Our president making a little news in regard to the debate over, again, voting here in the U.S. He's overseas at the G7. The president telling reporters that he will delay Jay Clayton's nomination to lead the Department of Intelligence to force Congress to act on a voter ID bill that right now lacks enough passage or support for passage. President going on social media says he will keep Bill Pulte as the acting director in place. This is, again, both lawmakers that opposed the Trump administration's nomination of Pulte. Clayton set to appear on Wednesday for a Senate confirmation hearing that was fast-tracked because of the lapse of the Feast of Program due to criticism of the president's election of the housing official Bill Pulte. Continuing on now, more elections. It was primary day. Georgia Republicans giving the president a split decision as Republicans opted for a Senate candidate but rejected his choice for governor there. In the Senate race, 58-year-old Congressman Mike Collins, top former football coach Derek Abdooley to face John Ossoff in the Senate election there. In the meantime, it was the candidate supported by outgoing Governor Brian Kemp, who won a Republican primary in the state of Georgia. The president's preferred candidates, though, success otherwise, Senate campaigns at Alabama and Oklahoma, but again, not for governor in Georgia. Speaking of the president, he filed a lawsuit that he filed against his niece, Mary Trump. Springerboard ABC's Peter Harlambous with more on that story this morning.
9: Accusing his niece of engaging in a, quote, insidious plot to hurt his reputation and political chances, Donald Trump sued his niece Mary Trump in 2021, claiming she leaked his tax returns to the New York Times. He sought $100 million in damages. A court filing on Tuesday revealed that both Mary and Donald Trump are, quote, pleased to report they've reached a settlement to dismiss the case, though the terms of the settlement were not disclosed. Peter Harlambous, ABC News.
10: Department of Education announcing steps to dismantle that agency. They now say that special education services and civil rights responsibility are being moved to the Departments of Health and Human Services and the Department of Justice. Here's correspondent Arthur Jones.
13: This is a major move because millions of students could potentially be impacted. These special education services go out to about 8 million students under the Individuals with Disabilities Education Act. That's about $15 billion in grants to students who have special needs. The oversight of civil rights and those protections could also impact millions of students in this country who attend schools in the United States.
10: And again, that's reporter Arthur Jones with the latest. In Chicago, police say a person is in custody after the burning of a cross at Grant Park there. 21-year-old college student telling Chicago TV that he was protesting President Trump and not making a racist statement by burning that cross again at Grant Park in Chicago. Federal judge asking a judge to halt the U.S. first reparations program at Evanston in Illinois. This is one that offered black residents $25,000 for past discrimination and lingering effects. Effects of slavery. Department of Justice calling the program, in their words, racially discriminatory, violating the Equal Protection Clause of the U.S. Constitution. Governor of Ohio says he believes that state should abolish the death penalty. He is term limited. Mike DeWine, who's repeatedly postponed scheduled executions there.
15: I no longer believe the death penalty is a deterrent to murder.
14: the moral justification I had for voting for the death penalty simply no longer exists.
10: And again, that's the governor in Ohio, Mike DeWine, now saying that he believes the death penalty there should be abolished. WPR News Time is 5:43.
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15: A little bit of trouble to kick off the Wednesday morning commute. We've got crews dealing with a crash, 146 southbound, just past 295 in Lincoln. Just one lane is squeaking by there on the right. You can take the access road to get around that. Both 95 and 195 are delay-free so far in and out of downtown Providence. 610 inbound, heavy but moving past Dean Street. I'm Robin Murphy with your Right Now traffic.
10: And now we got to look at that accident, by the way, before we go to break on Peter's crash cam there. It looks like just the shoulder is getting by right now. Have a car that has spun around entirely, crashed into the median. It's another car that's crashed on the right. We have, it looks like, State Police, Lincoln Police, several fire trucks that are on the scene as well. Again, just the shoulder getting by, 146 southbound near the interchange of 290.
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24: For the ninth year in a row, Finland has been named the happiest country in the world. That's according to the World Happiness Report put out every year by the Wellbeing Research Center at the University of Oxford in the UK. Two other Nordic nations, Iceland and Denmark, came in at numbers 2 and 3. Now, having spent quite a bit of time in these countries over my 2.5 decades as a journalist, I can tell you that this is not at all that surprising. There's an entirely different way of thinking in these countries. We before me, you might say. In other words, the mentality is less adversarial and much more, we're all in this together. One other interesting thing that came up was that no matter where someone lived, the more time they spent on social media, the less happy they were. Want to smile? It's simple. Put your phone away for a bit. I'm Dr. Sanjay Gupta, helping you live a better life.
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10: WPR News Time is 5:48. It is time again for WPRO Sports. Well, the Stars coming out to shine at the World Cup. Starting here at home, Man City sniper Erling Haaland living up to his reputation, making himself quickly felt. Norway taking on Iraq up there in Foxborough.
8: What a vulture on the overlap! And there it is! Erling Haaland meets the World Cup! The World Cup meets Erling Haaland! A man made for a stage like this, and you just knew it wouldn't take him too long.
10: Yeah, it did in about 24 minutes there. The World Cup, what a call on Fox Sports. First of two for Haaland. First World Cup goals. Norway beats Iraq 4-1. Meantime, Kansas City, what a start to the World Cup for Argentina's Lionel Messi.
11: Nico Gonzalez, Lionel Messi! First career World Cup hat-trick.
10: There you go, the call on Fox as well. They're covering the World Cup. The great Lionel Messi, all three goals. Argentina's 3-0 win over Algeria. East Rutherford, meantime, Kylian Mbappe passes the great Pele in World Cup goals. He had a pair last night. Slow starting France. They beat Senegal 3-1. The late game, bars staying open late. Austria wins its first World Cup match in 36 years, 3-1 over Jordan. He's Channel 10 soccer expert Tom Quinlan. Tom, round one, or I should say the first game's in the books. Boy, the Stars. FIFA couldn't have ordered this up any better for the start of the World Cup, huh?
17: Yeah, no, this is what you wanted. Kylian Mbappe with the double yesterday, helping give France the 3-1 win over the Senegalese. Erling Haaland with a big day versus Iraq. He scored two goals, and then obviously Messi with the hat-trick, and today should be even better. You got Ronaldo playing at 1 o'clock.
10: There you go, Tom Quinlan. When's the next game at Foxborough, by the way?

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10: 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And do they really work? Well, first, let's talk about actual magnesium. 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And most people get enough of it simply from the foods they eat. Now, if you're not getting enough, there are a few different types of supplements you can try. But as always, you should talk to your doctor before starting any new medication or supplement, whether it's prescription or over the counter. Now, when it comes to the science, we looked into this, and I gotta say, there's not a lot of strong evidence that magnesium supplements will actually help you sleep. They might help you manage pain, they might help you lower your stress levels, or work to get your muscles to relax. And maybe it's those things then that help you get some better sleep. I'm Dr. Sanjay Gupta, helping you live a better life.
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2: 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The WPRO AccuWeather forecast now. Meteorologist Joe Lundberg is up bright and early. Another nice day is coming up today. A little bit more humid if you have to quibble. A couple of more clouds, but again, still this time of year, very, very nice. Upper 70s, our high temperature. Got to 78 yesterday. Just a gorgeous day yesterday. Even a little chilly that when the sun went down last night. We'll slip to around 60 tonight, our low. It's not going to be as cool as it was in the night. Tomorrow's going to be the unsettled day of the week. Chance of a shower or thunderstorm. It is not looking like a drought buster. Temperatures mid-70s on the way. We clear it off on Friday, looking nice. Clear through Father's Day weekend. We have the holiday Juneteenth on the way at Friday. Temperatures right around 80 degrees. Clear through the coming weekend. Another shot of rain looks to be on the way. Maybe a little bit more steady rain coming up on Monday of next week. Long way to go till we get there. As always, your full forecast details are on the way. Just a couple of minutes as the WPRO First News continues. At that crash up there in Lincoln on 146 South near 295, which is the update now at 5:56.
13: From the law offices of Ronald J. Rasmini Traffic Center, injured in an accident, call 444-4444.
4: 146 southbound, just past 295.

0: Emergency crews working to clear a crash. Traffic is only getting by in the right shoulder, so watch for a little bit of a slowdown there. If you're staying on 146, you can take the 295-116 access road to bypass that scene altogether. 95 looks good in and out of Providence. A little bit of a slowdown on the 610 inbound past Dean Street. No delays yet on 195 east or west over the Washington Bridge. I'm Robin Murphy with your right now traffic.
1: All righty, Robin, let's continue on. WPR Business News. Overseas markets have been mixed in the night. Oil trading below $80 a barrel right now. Wall Street's futures have turned mixed as well. Policy decision, the Federal Reserve, the first under Kevin Warsh, expected to keep those interest rates in place. The markets in Japan and South Korea reaching fresh records in the night. And oil prices right now are in the upper 70s with the latest on Iran. The S&P down 0.6% in trading on Tuesday. Dow added 0.6, another record on Wall Street. The NASDAQ, though, was off 1.2%.
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3: A better life with Dr. Sanjay Gupta.
4: Did you know that almost half the vegetables and more than three quarters of the fruit that we eat in this country come from just one state, California? Yeah, it's true. And according to a new report by the Environmental Working Group, a health advocacy organization, a lot of this produce is tainted with PFAS, which are sometimes referred to as forever chemicals. Why? Well, the EPA says pesticides keep America's food supply safe, abundant, and affordable. And of course, these chemicals are used in every state, not just California. Now, if you are worried, though, about how much you're consuming, the best thing to do is to buy organic produce, if and when you can. Organic or not, you should rinse all fruits and vegetables under running water. Don't use any soap. And as one epidemiologist told us, use a brush on sturdier items like carrots, potatoes, and cucumbers. I'm Dr. Sanjay Gupta, helping you live a better life.
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1: From the Rye-Hi Home Improvement Specialist News Center, this is the WPRO News. 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
9: I think we're all hoping to get more information, more detail about that. I expect that will be forthcoming.
1: Senate Republican Leader John Thune in Washington, among those waiting more information from the president on the deal with Iran. The G7 now winding down in the French Alps. Let's get the latest this morning. ABC's Karen Awad joins us.
10: Lawmakers from both parties are demanding formal briefings on this memorandum of understanding with Iran. Senate Democratic leader Chuck Schumer is accusing President Trump of keeping Americans in the dark after more than 100 days of war.
11: Here's what it says.
1: And again, that's ABC's Karen Waugh with the story. Thank you again, ABC Karen Waugh, covering the story before wrapping up their visit to France. President will meet with Egypt's president. He'll also have dinner tonight with Emmanuel Macron at Versailles in France. In news here at home this morning, South Kingstown police investigating a deadly motorcycle wreck on Route 1. It happened just after 10 o'clock last night south of the Tower Hill Fire Station. It's a 28-year-old North Kingstown man was killed. Investigators say that speed appears to be a factor. Back in Washington, they say it was a tip from mom that led the FBI to break up a plot to attack the UFC event on the White House lawn on Sunday night. It's head off to the Justice Department now and ABC's Pierre Thomas.
11: The alleged plot discovered after Popper's mother contacted police just 4 days before the UFC event, noting concern about her son's recent conduct, including firearms purchases and communicating with certain individuals online who express ultra-religious and anti-government sentiments. The charges also lay out anger about the Epstein files and billionaires. And authorities say they discovered a signal group on Popper's cell phone called Hunters, containing detailed instructions for carrying out the attack, including plans to safely escape.
1: And again, that's ABC's Pierre Thomas reporting this morning. Bad weather down along the Gulf Coast. A cluster of storms along the Gulf Coast could become the first tropical storm of the season. Again, the system is about 50 miles to the south of Corpus Christi in Texas. We've been talking about Jack Reed going on Fox News Sunday, unfriendly territory. And speaking of such, there he was, Vice President J.D. Vance. He was on The View. Question, among other things, his faith and the president.
12: And that's the part I can't get past. What are you willing to excuse in the name of power?
13: Well, I would say fundamentally that one of the things I underappreciated about Donald Trump is that so many of the things that people said about him weren't actually true.
1: That's J.D. Vance on The View. A couple of sports-related entertainment notes. FIFA says that 1 million fans attended the first 16 games of the World Cup. They say the stadium's 99.34% full. The Knicks win over San Antonio, the NBA Finals. Most watched finals since 1998 when Michael Jordan was winning for the Bulls. Same deal, NHL. Again, most watched Stanley Cup final going back to 1996. One other note for hardcore hockey fans, Hockey Night in Canada is going off CBC. A 75-year run that is all coming to an end next season. WPR News Time is 6:03. It's time again for WPRO Sports. We're rolling on. Our coverage of the World Cup is the stars coming out to shine. Norway striker Lena Haaland, first two World Cup goals. Man City attacker, 4-1 win for Norway over Iraq. That was up the road at Foxborough. Big nights as well. Lionel Messi had the hat trick. Kylian Mbappe a pair. And opening wins for Argentina and for France. At Fenway Park last night, the Red Sox, a 6-1 series opening loss to the Blue Jays. The Sox 1-12 and runners at scoring position. News is better for the Yankees in the Bronx. A 12-2 rout of the resurgent White Sox. Cohasset's Ben Rice got another home run. Connecticut Sun trying to snap their latest skid, which is 5, as they take on the Washington Mystics tonight down the road at Mohegan Sun. WPR News Time is 6:04.
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0: Crash being cleared, 146 southbound, just past 295 in Lincoln. Traffic is getting by in the far right. You can take the access road to get around it. Both sides of 95 look okay in and out of downtown Providence. Northbound, a little heavy, just over the line, heading up into Attleboro. 610 inbound, busy but moving past Dean Street. No trouble to report yet on 195 east or west between the city and the state line. I'm Robin Murphy with your Right Now Traffic.
1: 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The WPRO AccuWeather forecast. Another nice day is on the way today with a mix of sun and clouds. We'll turn breezy as we head into the afternoon. A little bit more humid as well. Temperatures, though, near 80 degrees. This has been a nice weather stretch. Dip down to about 60. Not as cool for tonight. Mid-70s unsettled. Chance of a shower, thunderstorm tomorrow. Looking great as well. Juneteenth on Friday.
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19: 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I don't know what the Real Housewives of Rhode Island were eating the other day on Bravo. I don't know what they're talking about, but Don D. Petrillo says those aren't pizza chips. Anybody can slap sauce on some pizza dough. That's not what we do at the OIB. We do it right. 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
20: The concept wasn't right because that wasn't really a pizza chip.
19: No, that wasn't a pizza chip at the Real House. Well, it's done. It's a reality show. That means there's nothing real about it. It's all contrived. It's all fake. It's all made up. Maybe even the pizza chips they were sucking down. All right, pizza chips. Listen, these are just the chips. You're not ready for the strips, Bravo. Andy, you're not ready for strips. This is just the pizza chips.
22: Stop and go traffic heading out of Boston.
23: Don D. Petrillo of the original Italian bakery says he and his nephew were fooling around with the idea of pizza chips. Left for Florida for a few years to perfect the recipe, the Johnston Bakery opened in 2007. And today?
20: They say about 55,000 right now.
23: They're selling thousands of pizza chips a week. The Real Housewives of Rhode Island Season 1, Episode 4 makes mention of the Rhode Island staple.
20: I was happy that they mentioned it.
23: And you'll see the problem. Di Petrillo says this is a round pizza, which is much larger than a pizza chip, and the crust not nearly as crispy.
19: Yeah, those were spongy little pizzas. Don's are crispy chips, it's a whole different thing. By the way, the influencers are now finding out about pizza chips, but they haven't really tasted the real one, because you can imagine if they taste the real one, what TikTok and YouTube will be loaded with. All right, speaking of loaded, some of these Scottish guys might be a little too loaded, at least according to the Boston beer purveyors. The restaurants and the bars ran out of beer because the Scots are sucking down so much beer at the World Cup. Supplies ran dry in Boston.
2: If your favorite beer is missing from a tap,
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2: There's a decent chance Scotland had something to do with it.
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6: 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We ran out of everything. Tennent's being number one.
2: White Bull Tavern may have run out of Scotland's iconic Tennent's beer, but that didn't stop the party.
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19: Well, listen, the Scots, they can handle their booze, right? 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Consumption is up. Consumption's up. We got the supply. 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And what's the best-selling brand? Michelob Ultra. 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Why is Michelob Ultra number one? Because Bud Light used to be number one until they destroyed that brand. Michelob Ultra slips right in. That's number one now.
24: So you have a drink in kilts, for obvious reasons, because I might get some spillage on it. You have a dress kilt, so you always have two kilts.
2: The Dubliner has also been hopping.
25: We had our biggest week ever last week.
2: And it's the one place Scots can still find their Tennent's lager.
25: I managed to plan ahead and get an extra delivery last Saturday, and I was told yesterday the distributor has run out also. He's getting his today, and the rest of the city's getting theirs tomorrow.
19: Yeah, make sure those Scots floating around Rhode Island know what a real pizza chip tastes like, too. All right, near Boston in Cambridge, where Harvard is, the town may move to impose one drink per half hour limit. This has nothing to do with the World Cup. This is just the college kids drinking up there. You get a drink every half hour. Now, how's that going to work practically?
26: While some of the proposed changes concern last call, like banning the sale of shots and pitchers 1 hour before close, and a continued ban on happy hours, one proposed change hit Friel instantly.
27: I stopped reading, and I had to, walk out of the room. I was so kind of appalled and shocked and surprised.
26: The draft proposal would require bars and restaurants to develop a system to ensure someone waits 30 minutes between ordering drinks.
27: We were kind of like, how would we even do this? Was thinking we could put egg timers on every table, but certainly that's a miserable experience for a guest.
19: Leave it to the Liberal Democrats in Cambridge. They'll figure out something. Yeah, half hour limit on a drink. All right, listen, let's go over the pond. President Trump remains in France. He's going to extend his stay because he's been invited to dinner at Versailles tonight.
28: Be our guest. Be our
19: It's a shame
28: guest.
19: Trump doesn't drink, right? Because they've served the finest wine. This is going to be quite the spread. Macron, who Trump can't stand, I guess is a little peace gesture for Trump's birthday. He said, why don't you stay? Why don't you stay? We'll have dinner at Versailles. We'll light the Hall of Mirrors up. I'll show you around. This is like the inspiration from Mar-a-Lago. In the end, Trump says, I can't resist. He says, that's real gold gilding on the walls. That's my kind of place. Gold faucets, gold this, gold that, kings, queens. Trump's going to go to dinner at Versailles tonight.
29: I'm a fan of beautiful places. And I was leaving in the afternoon, and then the French president, who happens to be a very nice man, invited me to dinner at Versailles. And Versailles is not a gold leaf. Versailles is the real deal. And I said, I'd like to do it. I mean, all it means is that I get home later in the evening, meaning early in the morning, and I'm not a big sleeper anyway. I'll be in the Oval Office I won't lose any time in the Oval Office. So,
19: you sleep on the home on the plane back, right? Although they say Trump doesn't sleep on the plane back. Anyway, now see Macron, he's thinking this. He must have thought about this ahead of time. We're not going to leave this to chance. He's not going to say to his wife, what are we making tonight? For Trump at Versailles. He's got the caterers, must be on standby. There's a restaurant within Versailles. In fact, now you can actually stay in Versailles. There's a hotel section within the palace. I've been to Versailles several times. It's incredible. It's absolutely unbelievable. Extravagance, the opulence, the power of the king back then, the look of the place, the look of the backyard, the estate, the fountains, the Hall of Mirrors. You walk through the Hall of Mirrors, you see yourself all over the place. Trump loves this. A little vanity here and there. Trump at Versailles tonight. This should be good.
0: Freshly pressed with this she'll want tea. And my dear, that's fine with me. While the cups do this,
19: Trump's going to have his chest pumped out because he says, I've got the deal with Iran. I've got the deal of all deals with Iran, right? Signing coming up toward the end of the week in Switzerland. Don't think Trump's coming back for that. He's going to send J.D. Vance. You witness the signing. In fact, the thing's already been electronically signed, according to the White House. We're just waiting to bring the pens out and the quills and the swells to sign it in Switzerland.
29: I'd like to get a formal setting first before we do that, but I have no problem with that. It's a great document. Here's what it says. Iran will never have a nuclear weapon. That's what it says. It won't have one to buy, to develop. They will not have a nuclear weapon. And I would say that's about 99.9% of what I wanted.
19: 99.9% of what you wanted. The question is, what are they getting? Are they getting cash? Are they getting off easy? Are the same bad actors still in charge? I hate to be the skunk in the garden party, hate to be the buzzkill, but that's what the Democrats back home are musing about, including Senate Minority Leader Chuck Schumer. Cue the senator. Then, waiting in the wings, the liberal Senator Murphy from Connecticut.
1: I am calling on Donald Trump to hold a classified Gang of Eight meeting to disclose this so-called MOU, this memo of understanding.
19: Yeah, what are you giving away here, right? Because Jack Reed says you didn't get anything. You broke it, you put it back together, but why'd you break it to begin with? The deal Obama put in place was holding. Your own people told you there was no reason to go in. You squandered billions in treasure. That's what Jack Reed is saying. The more bombastic Senator Chris Murphy from Connecticut, the far left liberal, is saying this.
5: American consumers are paying billions more in gas prices. There are families right now that are deciding whether they're going to be able to afford to send their kid to a summer program or fill their gas tank. We've had a dramatic spike in the number of farms who are declaring bankruptcy. Why? Because diesel prices have gone up by 50%. And America's reputation around the world is shattered. This has been a humiliating 100 days for the United States.
19: He doesn't sound excited about this. There's been a dramatic drop in oil prices overnight. We'll get to that in just a second. In the meantime, top fair and balanced. Lindsey Graham, the president's Republican ally, Lindsey Graham.
7: Rebuilding Iran with the people in charge today has been problematic for me.
19: Rebuilding Iran, problematic for me.
7: I'm open-minded to the deal. I haven't seen the details. But at the end of the day, pursuing an end to Iran's nuclear ambitions through diplomacy makes sense to me. Trying to end their desire to be the largest state sponsor of terrorism through diplomacy makes sense to me.
19: Senator Kennedy from the Commonwealth of Louisiana, what say you, Senator Kennedy?
8: That. What if the deal doesn't do this? And I'll tell you what I told them. If you don't know, shut up. None of us have seen the document. Here's what I do know, based on what we've done and what the president and vice president have said. I know that the Strait of Hormuz is now open. The blockade on both sides has been lifted. I know that the price of oil and therefore the price of gasoline is coming down. I know that the document is conceptual, about a page and a half. It's basically a deal to make a deal. I know that Iran is immeasurably weaker than it was a year ago.
9: Goodbye, Joe. Me gotta go. Me, oh my.
19: But Senator, I guess he wants to read the Memorandum of Understanding, the MOU, between us and Iran. By the way, Trump yesterday said to reporters, I'm going to read that I'll read it verbatim to you. The memorandum we have. I'll read it. We'll read it. Go ahead. Meantime, stock shot up yesterday on the news. The Dow picked up 328 to close at a record 52,000. A record 52,000. Trump is trumpeting that. Oil prices down again. Oil prices down again.
10: Dow futures off by close to 25 points, but the Dow did set yet another record yesterday. You can see the S&P 500 indicated up by about 6. The NASDAQ indicated up by 140. Both of those averages, along with the NASDAQ 100 and the Russell 2000, breaking three-day winning streaks. We'll continue to watch this very closely. By the way, the Dow is on track for its best first half since the first half of 2021. I believe at this point it's up by close to 8.2%.
19: CNBC, with that, thanks. What have you got on oil prices? Brent crude, what do you got on oil prices, the average?
10: Energy prices continued to sink yesterday. This morning, WTI is basically flat. It's sitting right at $76 a barrel. Brent is at $79.04.
19: Yeah, I've got average $75.58 right now. It's changing by the second. $75.59 right now. Oil prices. Gasoline prices will drop, but it takes a while. You know how they operate. The stuff in the tank is the stuff we bought. It's a whole thing. Gas will go down. It's just not today. Just not today. So J.D. Vance has got a busy week. He's got to go to the signing in Switzerland toward the end of the week. Yesterday, he waded into unfriendly, hostile territory on The View. Good for him going on The View. Good for him. I guess he got a little going over, right? Whoopi was there. Joy Behar, Tom. We thought that she was on hiatus. They brought her back for this.
11: They brought her back for this. You know what? Joy said, I'm going to be there, damn it.
19: Joyless was back for this. Couldn't miss this. Whoopi, Joy, Anna Navarro, Sonny Hostin, and the token conservative. They sit at the far end of the right side of the table. Vance on The View.
12: Because you're talking, you were talking about people. What did black people do to this administration that has allowed it to really stigmatize folks of color? And you know how hard it is. You have family.
13: Sure.
12: So when you see, you know, things, the Emmett Till stuff coming down, or them doing all kinds of removal of information of right. black heroes. How does that sit with you?
13: Well, what exactly are you talking about, Whoopi? Because I know Emmett Till was Emmett Till was the kid. I want to know what she's.
12: You don't know what I'm talking about.
19: Why don't you like black people? Whoopi got right to. Why don't you like black people? Talking about a move to clean up some exhibits at museums. Why are you doing that? That was Whoopi. Let's get in your licks. Vance is here to talk about his book, but he expects you to go after him. It's The View.
14: Who used to work and be my colleague that have tried to find evidence of that. There is no evidence that Maduro was releasing people from insane asylums or jails like Fidel Castro did do. This was made up. And we just can't, you know, accept it without pushing back.
13: Anna, we know that there were people who were released from prisons who were encouraged to come into the United States.
14: It wasn't like it was in the Mariel, Mr. Vice President. It wasn't where it was like a purposeful release. Open up the jails, open up the insane asylums, and let people flood Florida. I lived through that in Miami.
13: If you go, it may not have been like Mariel, but if you go back to the caravans that were happening in 22, 23, we know that those things were funded. They were in some ways supported by the government.
14: There was absolutely
13: so I don't know how you define support or not support.
19: Why don't you like Venezuela? Next. By the way, if they lose any more hosts, they'll be The Few, not The View. Anyway, next.
13: Appreciate this. But, you know, one of the things you see in the Epstein emails is that Jeffrey Epstein hated Donald Trump. And that Donald Trump literally reported Jeffrey Epstein to the police. Okay, that's one of the things that came out in these files.
14: They were best friends for about a decade. And remember, he signed that Transparency Act under duress.
13: They had a sex traffic conviction.
15: Don't have criminal records. So the majority of people that ICE is rounding up and taking out of their homes from their families, they're separating families. They're using children as bait.
13: But the majority are
15: not criminal.
13: But can I respond to that? Let me just say this. So you talk
19: clapping.
13: About the children.
19: Train seals clap.
13: Here's what I'd say.
19: Was that Sonny Hostin? That double teaming him there.
16: Yeah, double teaming.
19: Did conservative get a word in edgewise? I don't know who the hell she is.
16: It was Alyssa Farah. They stopped her from talking at one point.
19: They cut her.
16: Whoopi actually had to stop Anna Navarro because Anna Navarro couldn't stop interrupting JD.
19: Hey, she's the nastiest of the crew.
16: Navarro is absolutely.
19: No, she is.
16: Yeah. Absolutely.
19: It's our nasty factor. It's Navarro, then Joyless. No. Let me revise that.
16: I'd go Hostin.
19: Hostin.
16: Yeah.
19: Then Joyless, and then Whoopi.
16: Yeah.
19: And that's a good you could play that. That's a good trifecta there. What was he? He was selling a book, right? His book on faith and his wife and the whole thing.
16: Yeah, it's called Communion.
19: Did he get a word in edgewise to sell a book? I mean, what the hell was the reason of a
16: He actually had to remind them, hey, I'm here to sell a book.
19: I am here to sell a book. All right, 6:24. When we get back, Gina Raimondo's here to sell her career. She was at the Reagan Library. Hold on. Go back. Gina Raimondo was at the Reagan Library. This should be good next.
3: Hi, neighbors.
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6: Crews are working to clear a crash. 146 southbound, just past 295. Traffic is only getting by on the far right, so watch for brake lights as you make your way through there. Both sides of 95 getting busy, but still looking pretty good in and out of downtown Providence. In the Bay State, 95 northbound slows down just past 123, heading up towards 152. No major trouble on 195 east or west between Providence and Fall River. I'm Robin Murphy with your Right Now Traffic.
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3: Gina. Hi, neighbors.
19: Gina. Hey, Gina Raimondo in the news.
20: You're going to have to invite me back.
19: Any to open door policy, Madam Commerce Secretary. Gina Raimondo, former governor, former commerce secretary, right? Now she's with the think tank down in New York. She's thinking. And if you invite her to the Reagan Library, even the Reagan Library. Gina traveling to the Reagan Library in the sunny hills of Simi Valley to talk about economic matters at a Reagan Library economic forum. And the notion of universal basic income came up. The far left loves that. This is where we just write you a check to be an American. It's just money for everybody. Universal basic income. That's your party, Gina.
20: Honestly, like this concept of universal basic income, I personally think it's like the end of America. So we just have to not allow it to happen. Don't allow it to happen. Like, what defines Americans? We like work. We are strivers. What defines an American? You go into a bar. Hey, nice to meet you. What do you do? The first question. We're defined by work and striving. Universal basic income kills that, kills what's American, so we got to figure it out. But as a Democrat who says things like I just said, it makes me basically unelectable, which is why...
21: No, it gives you courage. That's
20: which
21: what it does.
20: Which is why, your point, like our politics is screwed up.
19: Well, we agree on that. It makes me unelectable. Are you throwing in the towel? What would happen to the grand visions of running for president someday?
16: It's over.
19: Hooking up as a vice presidential candidate. Sounds like she's resigned. I'll never get in. I'm not left enough.
20: We're done.
19: Just, I'm not there. Universe, money for nothing? Right?
6: Another award. Again with this.
19: Oh, two Scotsmen walk into a bar in Providence?
0: And drink everything there.
19: You see Bill Haberman there? I said, hey. What do you do, laddie? I do the news on W. Do you?
0: Great.
19: Right, 6:30. Seagull's very active today.
0: Let's go.
19: A little something in their beer. Good morning, Bill Haberman.
0: Gene, no beer in Boston. Bottles thrown. The bottles are empty, being thrown in Brockton, Gene. This is the WPR News at 6:30. All part of the fun, I guess. The World Cup, the Scots draining, the taps dry in Boston. Meantime, Gene, 9 arrests reported in Brockton. People throwing bottles and setting off firework after Cape Verde's improbable scoreless draw with Spain. Draw, score, celebrate.
16: Hey, guess. That's what happens, baby.
0: There you go. Business news. Nothing constant has changed. The Belgians, you see this? The Belgians are buying up the showcase theaters. They're down to just one here in Rhode Island, the sprawling complex in Warren. In the meantime, they're selling the Hut as well. Pizza Hut's been sold off to private equity. They missed the shift to delivered pizza that started during the pandemic. That was led by Domino's. Finally, in Cambridge, it's got nothing to do with the Scots, they say. The city's considering a proposal. No more than one drink every half hour. You can't pound drinks. That's the proposal in Cambridge. Also, the idea, no shots of wine an hour before closing time. All drinks must be drained 15 minutes after closing time.
16: Unbelievable.
0: The barkeepers in Cambridge, Tom, don't like the proposal.
16: This is why Providence continues to be better for nightlife than Boston and that stupid state of Massachusetts.
2: Hi, Providence.
16: Good morning.
0: You're a loser.
22: You're a loser.
0: There you go. Smiley, good morning. 6:31.
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6: Crash being cleared. 146 southbound, just past 295 in Lincoln. Stay to the far right to get by there. Both sides of 95, busy but moving in and out of downtown Providence. No trouble to report yet on 195 east or west, approaching and moving through the work zone at the Washington Bridge. 610 inbound gets a little bit heavy just as you approach the 95 ramps. I'm Robin Murphy with your right now traffic.
0: 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Was Tommy right on the World Cup?
16: Right on the World Cup the entire time.
0: Early going.
16: You people early had going. No idea how much you were going to like it. You're watching it, and you know what? You have nothing else to do, so you might as well embrace it.
0: There you go. Here's Tommy. He's having fun. So far, World Cup, pretty good. That Messi call was great. Kansas City, Messi! Same thing.
16: Best in the world.
0: Early call on Fox last night.
16: And Mbappe.
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27: A better life with Dr. Sanjay Gupta.
28: Eating a healthy diet is not only good for you physically, it can also keep your brain sharp as you age. According to a new study out of China, people who most closely followed the MIND diet slowed aging in key structures inside their brains by more than 2 years. The MIND diet is a combination of the Mediterranean diet, which we talk a lot about, and the DASH diet, which stands for Dietary Approaches to Stop Hypertension. All three of these diets are similar, but the MIND diet puts more of an emphasis on berries, beans, leafy green vegetables, fish, poultry, whole grains, olive oil, and nuts. You're not going to eat foods with a lot of saturated fat. We're talking cheese, butter, red meat, or anything fried. You really don't have to eat like this 100% of the time. That's the key. Just do the best that you can. I'm Dr. Sanjay Gupta, helping you live a better life.
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1: González para Messi. Messi, Messi, Messi. Goal!
2: Don't cry for me, Argentina.
19: Messy, messy, messy. It was messy getting there last night. Traffic was ridiculous trying to get to the, temporarily renamed Boston Stadium up at Gillette. A lot of the fans are walking up. Who the hell are they? They're getting off the buses and the trains, just walking in.
16: How about the people in Foxborough cashing in, and they're having people park on their front lawns?
19: Yeah, then they're doing that, and then you got the people who aren't cashing in. They're just complaining. Oh, well, we live here. This is terrible. It's never this bad on a regular game day. So not so crazy. By the way, did you see Kraft is suing Foxborough?
16: Don't mess with the Crafts.
19: Kraft says you're ripping me off $1 million entertainment license. You're ripping me off. We'll when the dust settles, when all this stuff goes away, Kraft's going to get the lawyers on Foxborough. Don't forget they squeezed him. They squeezed him before the whole thing started. They wanted to extract as much cash out of him as they could. The state too. Remember that?
5: The lawsuit says the town is exceeding its authority by adding public safety costs, including police and fire salaries, to the 2026 licenses. The Kraft Group is asking a judge to strike the conditions and renew the license without those financial terms. In a statement, the town said, quote, it is disappointed that Kraft Sports and Entertainment has chosen to appeal the annual entertainment license issued by the select board. The town has an obligation to ensure that the costs of private events are paid by the groups that host and benefit from them, not by Foxborough taxpayers.
19: Hold on, how quickly we forget that the Foxborough basically extorted the state, extorted Kraft. That's why they're going to give you the license, the permits, if you don't pony up $5 million between you and the state and everybody else. They got their way. A tiny little town got its way.
16: But don't screw with the Krafts.
19: But I guess Kraft did. Well, you think he's going to walk? Just forget about that? He's coming back. Hope you held on to that cash. You're going to need it. You're going to need it for the lawyers. You better get a good one.
2: My mad existence. I kept my promise. Don't keep your distance.
19: Yeah, keep walking. You can see the stadium at the distance. Just keep walking. Walk north. Just keep going. Look, a bunch of Iraqis were there yesterday. You see how the Iraqi flag
16: wrapped
19: around their necks. Right. The Iraqis were there to play Norway yesterday. Norway beat them.
7: Stop and go traffic heading out of Boston Stadium Tuesday night.
8: Normally it's 45 minutes, but for 3 hours.
7: As soccer fans pile back onto the road following the Iraq-Norway match.
9: This kid's got to go to sleep soon.
7: Prepared to spend longer in the car than the stands.
10: How long do you think the Uber is going to be?
11: Oh, too long. I think we're better off walking. Navigation says 7 hours and 42 minutes if we walk.
7: Rhode Island spectators said they'd still take traffic over transit.
12: The train going from Warwick or Providence to Boston South Station, then back to here, too much going on.
14: They say the train's torture. If you sit on there, it might be an hour or two easy.
19: Well, air condition, I guess, if it's working. Train is torture. All right, Tom, who's playing later today? What's on tap in the World Cup action?
16: The Portuguese play today.
19: Portuguese?
16: Yep.
19: Play whom?
16: The Democratic Republic of Congo.
19: Hold on. Got a couple of different hemispheres going up. No, that's the same hemisphere. Portuguese?
16: Yeah.
19: Play Congo?
16: Yeah.
19: Where?
16: I'd have to get the locations on these today. But
19: hold on, Congo, isn't that the country that had some health restrictions? Just the Ebola virus?
16: Yes.
19: Yeah. I guess these guys, they've been cleared, screened.
16: So that game is going to be, in Houston, Texas.
19: Portuguese play the Congolese. in Texas tonight. Yep. World Cup action. All right, how did the boozing in downtown Providence go yesterday? Last night was the first night of extended drinking hours, 4 a.m.
16: Did you hear any problems?
19: We have no reports.
16: We have no reports.
19: And if I get no reports, we're gonna say Smiley. Smiley had a good night.
16: Hold on. Smiley.
19: Hold on. Now, hold on. That's what, sometimes reports take a while to come in.
16: Well, also, Smiley, you know, got a little cute with this thing because he allowed one of the extended nights of drinking to happen on a Monday or a Tuesday.
19: Tuesday, rather.
16: Yeah.
19: Yeah. But so, still, Tom, listen, it's a little dicey drinking till 4 a.m., you know. Nothing good happens after 1 a.m., so what is going to happen after 4 a.m.?
16: Who was out last night? That's what I want to know. Yeah. Who was out last night drinking?
19: Who the hell would be out, like, after midnight watching a game in downtown Providence, even at the fan zone?
16: By the way, there wasn't a game after midnight last night. Well, yeah, actually, there was. Sorry, excuse me. Jordan and Austria played last night at midnight, but no, nobody's watching that.
19: All right. So the action today is Portugal plays Congo.
16: Yep, and then we have our Ghanaian friends playing today.
19: Ghana plays
16: Panama.
19: Playing?
16: Panama.
19: Panama where? Here?
16: That's the Canadian. That's the game up in Canada.
19: So are the Ghanaians gone?
16: Yeah, the Ghanaians aren't here right now.
19: Are they coming back?
16: Yeah, they're coming back because they got to play at Gillette or Boston Stadium. Oh,
19: okay, so they're going back and forth.
16: Yeah, they're going back and forth, yeah.
19: Now, they're up in Canada, but they didn't bring that star player who can't go to Canada because he's charged with rape in the U.K.,
16: they're playing the game today in Toronto.
19: Okay, so they got a player on the Ghanaian team. He was here with us in Rhode Island. He can't go to Canada, though, because he's charged with rape in the U.K., and Canada's a Commonwealth country, so they're keeping him out.
16: Yep.
19: So I guess that guy's still floating around here. He may be at the fan zone tonight.
16: Yep.
19: That's all. I think don't confuse the hell out of us. I think we're getting a geography lesson here.
16: Then you got England versus Croatia today, which is another big game. That's going to be in Dallas, Texas, or Arlington at AT&T Stadium.
19: The same region, Europe, Croatia. Yeah.
16: And then Uzbekistan,
19: the Uzbeks
16: versus Colombia from Estadio Azteca in Mexico City, Mexico.
19: The Uzbeks versus Colombia.
16: Yeah.
19: Did you see yesterday at the G7 summit, the German chancellor gave Trump a team shirt, a German team shirt with the number 47 and Trump's name on it. Trump didn't look that happy to get it. He was like, what's this? So he held it up. They got the picture. The German chancellor threw it all over his social media, and Trump just folded it up and stuck it out. That was this guy. Give me a shirt over here. You should have given me help when I was looking for it in Iran. You give me a shirt. You two over there, you and the French and the Italians and the Germans, you're all together. And don't even mention the English. But Trump's going to take up the invitation. He's going to go to Versailles tonight for dinner. Can't resist the Hall of Mirrors. He can see himself all over the place. Can't resist. By 6:43, Seagull News Time. What are the Seagulls saying this morning? Saying a lot. Saying a lot. 302 says nobody except the losers are watching soccer matches.
22: You're a loser.
19: 640, Canada actually endorses its immigration rules. 226, let's see. 464, I was drinking at 4 a.m. this morning. I had no idea there was a World Cup going on. Well, it's 4 a.m. somewhere. 439, why should a taxpayer subsidize Kraft? Well, I don't believe that's Kraft's argument. Kraft is, you're not subsidizing, you're ripping them off with your phony permit rules. 438-9776, 323. Tom, do you know what time the school buses leave with the Scottish fans on Friday?
16: I do not.
19: I want to see them. 316, World Cup ratings are in the toilet. Tom, have you seen the ratings? I'll check them. I'll check them for you. See what the ratings are doing on Fox. It's regular Fox.
16: There's no real competition sports-wise, so people should be watching it.
19: 2216, what do you say when someone asks you at a bar? What do? You have too many jobs. You know, I'm not in bars. I'm generally not in bars.
0: You're not in bars, team?
19: But if somebody posed a question, I do radio and TV, and I deliver papers in between.
0: Broadcaster, Gene. That's what you say. Somebody asked me that. I'm a broadcaster.
19: Gina Raimondo's 828. She's unelectable because she doesn't stand for the people.
0: Hmm.
19: She doesn't stand up for the people.
0: Sounds like Jorge.
19: You
0: don't
19: stand
0: right?
19: up for the people, Jorge. 692. Raimondo's a phony. Phony nanny McPhee.
0: Oh, boy.
19: 556 is, wow, she told the truth. That's why she's telling the truth. She's free now to tell the truth. She's no longer under the constraints of being part of the Biden administration.
0: Mm.
19: That she covered up too. She covered up the old man's condition.
0: Sharp as a tack.
19: Yeah, she talked him up. No, he's great. Oh. What are you talking about? He's fantastic.
0: Just with him the other day.
19: He advises me. When I travel, he advises me, tells me what to do. He's sharp as a tack.
0: Yeah. That was the party line, Jim.
19: Yeah. Good morning.
3: Morning.
19: Good morning, 451. Gas prices went up overnight. Why don't they come down overnight?
0: Uh-oh.
19: Well, you don't understand how it works.
0: That's what they tell us, Gene.
19: When there's world unrest, it affects the price of the gas they have to buy in the future. So they jack up the price of the gas in the tank now to come up with the money that they're going to, the extra money they're going to need to buy the gas. Do you follow this?
0: Mm.
19: You don't have to believe it. It's just, no, the world unrest will drive up gas prices. So the stuff in the tank, we have to charge you more now so we could have that extra cash to buy the new stuff.
0: Mm.
19: That's the explanation they give.
0: So they said, Gene.
19: 241. Gene, you always have left-wing poll numbers. You are as biased as they come.
0: How come
19: you don't have a Newsmax poll?
0: That's it.
19: You can't fool the listener, you left-wing media fool.
4: Don't call me a liberal college professor, Gene.
19: You left-wing media... Ite?
0: They smoked you out, Gene.
19: Yes.
0: Gene, you get your talking points this morning? Because I did.
9: I don't think so.
19: Hold on. Here's another one. You're too right-wing. Gene, what are you going to do in 2028 when the Democrats take over and sanity prevails? The rule of order finally takes the Democrats finally. You're too far right.
0: Call them balls and strikes, Gene.
19: Bill, we're in the Goldilocks zone.
0: What do they say in The Godfather,
19: Goldie
0: Gene?
19: News. It's just right.
0: Gene, what do they say in The Godfather? It's the profession we've chosen.
19: This is the business we've chosen.
0: Yeah, if you liberal.
19: 438-9776. 640. I drink at 4 a.m. because I'm fat. I'm fat because I drink at 4 a.m. What came first? The chicken egg or the motorcycle on Federal Hill? It's the eternal question.
0: Or the garbage can guy.
19: 828. With that reasoning, gas prices should be dropped right now. Well, they're not. You don't have to. Well, just explaining it, but you don't have to believe it. Nothing says you have to believe it. All right, Siegel News Time. 6:47, right back after this.
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28: Recent survey conducted by Common Sense Media found one-third of teenagers prefer AI companions over humans for serious conversations. There's a term for that, social offloading. And experts we talked to warned that this habit could be stunting emotional growth, leaving an already isolated generation who came of age during the pandemic even less prepared for the messiness of human interaction. Sure, AI can help you polish whatever it is you're looking to say, but that's not very human, right? 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It's also what makes them so validating, help us to develop our confidence, our voice, our deep bonds with each other. Psychiatrists we talked to encouraged turning to family or friends when you're struggling to express yourself. They are keen to help. I'm Dr. Sanjay Gupta, helping you live a better life.
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3: 195 eastbound, slowing down between the I-way and the Washington Bridge work zone. Westbound, you've got fairly heavy volume past Broadway. Not a major backup yet in that direction. 95 southbound, right lane is bunched up through the merge with 146 south. Northbound 95, busier, but still looking pretty good getting in and out of the city. 146 southbound, delay-free past 295. That's following an earlier crash. You do have brake lights, though. Southbound past Admiral Street, hopping down onto 95 south. I'm Robin Murphy with your right now traffic.

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4: If you're caring for an aging parent, you may feel quite often that you're alone in what you're doing. But you're not, not by a long shot. According to a new report by the Pew Research Center, 10% of U.S. adults are caring for a parent over age 65. Millions more are caring for a spouse or partner 65 or older. Beyond the sheer numbers, this report, perhaps unsurprisingly, found a major difference in caregiver well-being between men and women. One psychologist we spoke to suggested thinking 5 years in the future and imagining where you are right now. Will you be glad you took something on, or regretful that you didn't? You also need to cut yourself some slack, he said, especially women. Don't try to shoulder all of the burden by yourself. You might need to ask for help before you burn out. You'll be so glad you did. I'm Dr. Sanjay Gupta, helping you live a better life.
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2: 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And when you vote and participate, you're in the running for to win a 15-day Viking ocean voyage. Now, Viking, that's not Carnival, okay? That's not the TikTok fighting on the cruise ships. This is a classy thing. This is Viking. 15-day Viking ocean voyage to explore the British Isles. Nice. So go to flyri.com, vote for us, and you're entered to win. I hope you hit. Listen, the airport's a hit. You know that, right? One of the few things that running right around here. 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Well, again, unbuckle your seatbelt. It'll give you 20 minutes. We're picking some other guys up, and then we fly to L.A. You do that San Diego, too. 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
1: Good morning. Hi.
0: Good morning. No, we knew it was too good to be true.
2: Here we go again.
0: We know that you say something only to walk it back. You've said 100 times we're close to a peace deal. And in your pattern of snatching defeat from the jaws of victory, he has just posted what?
2: So apparently, he didn't post it. He's at a meeting with the round table with the Egyptians right now.
0: He just said what at a round table?
2: The Iran Memorandum of Understanding is not final. If I don't like the agreement, we will go back to dropping bombs.
0: Okay, repeat that. The Iran Memo of Understanding is not final.
2: Yep. If I don't like the agreement, we will go back to dropping bombs.
0: Okay. Let's watch in real time the market drop and oil prices tick up.
2: Oh, it was nice while it lasted.
0: It was nice while it lasted for about 48 hours.
2: Yeah.
0: Yeah. Did we just think it was going to be that easy? Oh, yeah. They've agreed to everything. They're coming to the table. Switzerland signing. I thought we electronically signed it. Is that why we got to sign it with real pens and ink? Anyway, it's all up in the air again.
3: Are you stupid? Are you a stupid person?
2: It's not us.
0: Us? What? We're sitting here.
4: You dumb bastards.
2: Now, he's also being a bad house guest this morning, too. So they're having a roundtable meeting with everybody today, right?
0: Yeah.
2: Trump's, of course, the last one in there. Do you want to see how he addressed the room when he walked in?
0: Yeah. Well, first of all, he's walking with the body language like the king is here. So don't even bother shaking my hand. I'm here. Pull the lapels down. Let me sit down. Go ahead.
5: Hello. I'm the boss.
6: How are you?
5: Good, thank you.
0: A nervous laughter.
6: Thank you, President. Oh, we have a photo?
5: Oh, yeah. Would you like to stay for the meeting? It's okay with me.
2: I mean, the guy was just invited to Versailles.
0: Yeah, this should be a good dinner tonight.
5: I'm the boss.
2: I'm the boss.
0: Yo soy el jefe. Would you like that in Italian? Merlone over there.
2: Who doesn't smoke anymore, by the way?
0: I don't know, just as things were going the right direction. Sounds like the little waffling now.
2: He sounds angry this morning.
0: Little waffling.
5: Would you like to stay for the meeting? It's okay with me.
7: This is exhausting, Gene.
0: Yeah.
7: It really is.
0: We're close. We're not close. We got it. We got it. You don't have it.
7: Tom, get the gas sign in front of the radio station. Go up the numbers a little bit, all right?
0: Yeah.
7: 412 now.
0: Let's see what the implied open on the Dow is.
7: Yeah.
0: Flat.
7: I got them. The futures. They've been mixed in the last couple hours.
0: All right, it's coming up on 8 o'clock. Bill
2: Hold Hammond on, wait. Do you want to hear?
0: Hey, Jeff Pine, former Rhode Island Attorney General, Jeff Pine's going to join me to talk about whether or not the guy who threw the trash can at the guy in the motorcycle on Federal Hill ought to be charged.
7: Ooh.
0: Right. Is that right? Or was the guy, like, preserving public safety? Let's hear what Jeff has to say. And then the pizza chip wars continue.
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10: I'm hoping that when we get the more information about the memorandum of understanding, we'll have a better sense about what the path forward is.
9: It's Republican Senate Leader John Thune among those awaiting the deets, the settlement with Iran. The AP and other news agencies meantime say they've got a leaked copy of the interim agreement. They say the Iranians would open or reopen the Strait of Hormuz and can start selling oil without restrictions. Again, the president, though, has just thrown this couple of moments ago all into question by saying if he doesn't like the final deal, the bombing may resume. Here's ABC's Rachel Scott.
11: Still unclear what kind of financial reward Iran has been promised. The Wall Street Journal reports the agreement allows Iran to start selling oil immediately. Trump's former ambassador to the UN, Nikki Haley, posting, if this is true, Iran wins. Senate Republican leader John Thune in the dark, telling reporters he requested the text from the administration, but nothing yet.
9: ABC's Rachel Scott reports this morning. Big story here at home. 28-year-old North Kingstown man is dead. They believe he may have been speeding late last night. Lost control of his motorcycle on Route 1 in South Kingstown. Again, right after 10 o'clock last night near the Tower Hill Fire Station. WPR News Time is 7:02. And business news now. Overseas markets have been mixed. Oil below $80 a barrel. Wall Street's futures right now just turned positive slightly. It's a quiet day of the futures. Nathan Bove is with us this morning from SOA Financial with the Money Talk Morning Market Preview.
1: Good morning. U.S. stock indices ended mixed following a ferocious rally Monday that sent the NASDAQ surging more than 3%. The tech-focused index was down more than 1% yesterday, while the Dow rose 0.6%, moving further into record territory. Brent crude oil dropped below $80 a barrel, finishing 5.1% lower at $78.96 a barrel. Oil prices are now at their lowest level since the early days of the war, though still far from above the roughly $72 level seen before the conflict began. Investors are still waiting for clearer details about the memorandum of understanding struck between the U.S. and Iran, which both parties are expected to sign Friday. Elsewhere, the Bank of Japan yesterday lifted its policy rate by a quarter percentage point to its highest level since 1995. Central bank decisions are expected later this week from the Bank of England, the Swiss National Bank, and the Federal Reserve. All three are expected to hold rates steady. I'm Nathan Bove of the SOA Financial Group. Thanks, and check out the Money Talk show tonight and every weeknight at 7 p.m. right here on WPRO.
9: WPRO News Time is 7:03. It's time again for WPRO Sports. They say up there in Foxborough, the man met the moment. Man City striker Erling Haaland striking early. Norway taking on Iraq.
4: Erling Haaland meets the World Cup. The World Cup meets Erling Haaland. A man made for a stage like this. And you just knew it wouldn't take him too long.
9: Well, those calls are great. Fox Sports, first to two goals for Haaland. 4-1 win for Norway over the Iraqis. It was a big night for the Stars. Lionel Messi, all three goals. That was a missile, by the way, his third goal. Argentina, 3-0 shutout of Algeria. Kylian Mbappe, he had a pair as well. France rallies past Senegal. Red Sox snorefest continues. 6-1 loss to the Blue Jays in Boston. Yankees beat the White Sox 12-2. Torts going to have a short run in Vegas. The Golden Knights say John Tortorella not going to return, despite leading Vegas within 2 wins of the Stanley Cup. It's 7:04.
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13: 195 eastbound, pretty slow moving right from 95 heading out to the Washington Bridge work zone. Westbound, a little under the speed limit past the Pawtucket Avenue overpass, getting out past Broadway. 95 southbound, right lane is bunched up past Charles Street through the merge with 146 south. Watch for backup on the ramp to 195 east. And southbound is also a little bit heavy as you approach Route 4. 95 northbound, busy but moving in and out of Providence. A little under the speed limit on the 610 inbound past the Toby Street overpass heading for 95. I'm Robin Murphy with your right now traffic.
9: All righty, Robin. Indeed you are. 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Another nice day is on the way today. Sunshine, temperatures at near 80 degrees. It'll turn unsettled tomorrow. Some showers will work in. We'll clear it off Juneteenth on Friday.
14: A better life with Dr. Sanjay Gupta.
15: Slowly but surely, AI is seeping its way into every corner of our lives. One area perhaps I didn't expect is diet advice. A new study out of Turkey found that chatbots are recommending to teen boys and girls that they restrict their daily calories to dangerously low levels and eat a balance of nutrients that are kind of out of whack. Remember, teenagers are growing, one pediatrician told us. If they aren't getting enough nutrition, it can really stunt their growth on a number of levels. And in extreme cases, it can lead to significant health consequences. Large language models, LLMs, they are designed to agree with you. So if you're looking to lose weight, they're going to push you pretty hard in that direction. They also sometimes don't know how to tell the difference between good information and bad information. And you know who does? Your doctor. I'm Dr. Sanjay Gupta, helping you live a better life.
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0: This portion of the broadcast brought to you by the Carty Brothers. What are you getting popped for Father's Day? Carty's has a suggestion. 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Starts at $448. 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Starts at $448. 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I mean, Pop's worked hard. Why should he stand himself up? Let the chair do the work. Press the button, stands him right up. Go answer the bell. Come back. Back. It's the grandkid. Come back. Back in it. Press the button. Sits you right down. 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How long have they been married? 50 years? 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At the Copacabana, the hottest spot north of Havana. My seagull says, James, it's Barry Manilow's 83rd birthday. You should wish him a happy birthday. Well, we should.
2: There you go.
0: Barry Manilow, who stiffed us.
2: He did stiff us.
0: Shall not be forgotten. Who stiffed us on an interview is 83 today. And we hope he's in better health because he was a little rocky for a while. But I think he's back on the circuit. He's back doing Copacabana and all the rest of us. It's Barry Manilow. Yeah, he saw Lola dancing there. And when she finished, he called her over. So it's not the first time I was out there. Barry Manilow. Wish him a happy, healthy birthday. Tom, we don't hold grudges here, do we?
2: Yes, we do.
0: Well, we do a little bit, but you know, it's Barry Manilow's birthday.
2: It's the beauty of the show.
0: Yeah, it's the beauty of the show.
2: Where do you put him in the pantheon of artists?
0: I hate to say B-tier, but B-tier. He's not going to be in any contests.
2: It feels like it's
0: very
2: not.
0: Successful, long-running act, big, yeah. Prolific songwriter. I like him. Despite the fact that he stiffed me on an interview, I like him, but he's a good B-tier, reliable performer.
2: I might go C-tier, to be honest. I like Barry, but like...
0: I'd have to give him a B-tier. Barry Manilow. I put him up there with, Wayne Newton. Kind of these perennial acts.
2: Wayne Newton's a B-tier guy for you?
0: Yeah, I saw him. But you're just looking at longevity of career, things like that. I saw Wayne Newton in Woonsocket.
7: There was a Barry.
0: Last year, Wayne Newton played Woonsocket.
7: There was a Barry update a couple of weeks ago. He was having issues with his voice, Gene, coming off the surgery for lung cancer.
0: Oh,
7: so he was worried. I don't know if he's kind of, you know, setting the stage for, hey, I beat it. You know, he's hoping to play in England, I guess.
0: He went away for a while, but then he said he's going to resume his tour.
7: Yeah, so he's struggling a little bit. I mean, how old is he? Jesus.
0: He's 83.
7: He writes the songs, but he's getting
0: he
7: up there.
0: Yeah. He also wrote the jingles, wrote the Band-Aid jingle.
7: He did?
0: Yeah. Raised by his grand, had a big, great relationship with his grandfather. I read his book, though.
7: But
0: you may know I wasted my weekend reading his book.
7: Gene, that was wrong. We can all agree.
0: So I'd be prepared for his interview on a Monday, yeah. and then what time is Barry coming? Oh, Barry canceled.
7: Yeah, she and Sophia Loren, right?
0: You're he says he's in Palm Springs. It's too early to get up. Then why the hell did you approach us for an interview?
7: Whole weekend is gone. Shot.
0: Whole weekend. Happens. Those business we chose.
7: You say that so many times, Gene.
0: All right. Barry Manilow. Hey, Pizza Hut's been sold.
7: I saw that, Gene.
0: Pizza Hut's on the rocks.
7: Well, they lost.
0: Yeah, they're closing stores left and right. It's an old concept, but they were just sold to an equity group and a Chinese investment firm.
7: Mm.
0: So listen, you do what you want to do.
7: Yeah.
0: You know, the cash is going to China one way or another. So Pizza Hut's been sold. Two investment groups, including the Chinese, got their hands on Pizza Hut.
17: Mm. Yum Brands is selling Pizza Hut for $2.7 billion. Here's why. Same-store sales have been declining since late 2023, or flat, and that's because the pizza chain maybe tried to be something that it kind of wasn't, a delivery business. But the problem was that consumers know Pizza Hut for what it used to be. It used to be that dine-in experience with that salad bar and those red roofs, plus convenience stores and delivery powerhouse Domino's, while they've just taken share in recent years. You also have DoorDash and Uber Eats. That's helped consumers get access local pizzerias more easily.
0: Yeah. Chinese got their hands on Pizza Hut. So there you go. So just do what you want to do. I'm just telling you. Cash eventually funnels its way back to China. McDonald's cashing in on the 250th. They're coming back with their deep-fried apple pies, which were a favorite. You know, they look like little apple pie egg rolls from McDonald's.
18: It's America's dessert, and for the country's 250th birthday, McDonald's is bringing back their original fried apple pies. The fried pastry with piping hot apple filling is returning to Mickey D's for the first time in more than three decades. It was replaced with a baked version in 1992. Fried apple pies will be available at most McDonald's starting June 23rd for a limited time. Not the healthiest thing, but it's our 250th birthday.
0: You could have one. Did they bring back the McRib? Now that's a combination. Give me one McRib and an apple pie, fried apple pie from McDonald's, and wash it down with a milkshake. All right, that's not going to listen. McDonald's not going to win any James Beard awards. They're not even going to win the James Beer Award. But Loma did. That's a bar up on Federal Hill. Got the James Beard Award, and they had the announcement yesterday. Some other winners in the James Beard. That's the big culinary contest every year they do with the James Beard Awards.
19: Loma, it's a tiny little spot in Providence's Federal Hill, won for Best New Bar. From Portland, Maine, Dana Street won for Best Restaurateur. He runs Standard Baking Company, 4th Street, and other Maine highlights. And Evan Hennessy from Dover, New Hampshire, won Best Chef in the Northeast for his work at Stages. No, nobody here in Massachusetts represented than the finalists this year.
0: Wow, Massachusetts got shut out? They usually have a contender. Massachusetts got shut out.
2: By the way, that place Loma, I remember Mario was telling me, he's been there.
0: Mario's been to Loma?
2: Apparently it's very small on the inside. Nice, but small.
0: Yeah, well, so what are they known for? Well, now
2: it's a bar.
0: James Beard winner. It's a bar.
2: Yeah.
0: Right? Concoctions, drinks, you know, out-of-the-box stuff. Hey, speaking of out-of-the-box, McKee's out with his new ad. His new screaming ad.
2: His new screaming ad.
0: Brian Crandall was taking a look at that for NBC 10 yesterday. He goes after... Well, he's not really going after her in this one. He's kind of touting his own accomplishments and going after Trump in this one.
20: Morning, Gene.
0: Morning, Gov.
21: It's third of the campaign, but the first that's not negative on folks. Instead, McKee plays on his own image and claims he fought President Trump to save the Revolution Wind offshore energy project after Trump issued a halt on all wind permits. The McKee campaign says he pressed the White House directly and championed the legal challenge that allowed the wind project to move forward. McKee wrote a letter to the Interior Secretary last September strongly opposing Trump's stop wind order, and he stood with other leaders to denounce Trump.
0: The candy man. Attorneys General, including Nerona, were the ones who filed the suit. Right? Okay, what happened on my watch? I'm going to take credit for fighting Trump on offshore wind. Trump doesn't like windmills. Trump and McKee says we prevailed, and I showed him. So I'm going to go stand on the end of a pier at Quonset and scream that I'm the guy. Folksy as I may come across, I'm the tough guy to deal with Trump, not Helena. A groovy lemon pie.
2: Candyman. It might be the funniest ad that we see all campaign season.
0: Certainly is entertaining. He's screaming, I'm Dan McKee.
2: The thing that I'm confused about, what is he yelling watch out for?
0: I don't know what that's like an edit in the middle of thing. Is that to show that he's kind of, you know, unpolished, just fly by the seat of the pants kind of a thing?
22: Some people say I'm not the most polished governor. Let me tell you why. What joke?
0: Okay. That's what I think the intended message is. You know, anything can happen around me. I keep my composure. Some guy knocks over the tripod. I'm trying to be generous here. Yeah. That's what I think. I could be completely wrong.
23: I don't think so.
0: I don't know so.
2: We don't know.
0: I don't know so.
22: I'm Governor Dan McKee.
0: Yeah, you are. You are. Has Helena answered that ad yet?
2: No, I haven't heard her.
0: She's the tough one. She says, I'm the one. I stand up to people like Trump my whole career.
2: Even though I did was on the board for Home Depot.
0: Woman in the corporate world. I don't take any crap from these people. Helena Folks. Take a pill.
24: Yeah. This is the first I'm hearing about this particular issue.
0: Sammy Davis. Died broke. Sinatra saved the house for him so we could die in the house.
2: Is he B tier?
0: Is he what?
2: B tier.
0: Sammy? No, Sammy's A tier. Magnificent. Maybe the best all-around entertainer ever. Did everything. Song and dance man. Comedian. Mimic. Fantastic mimic.
2: More so.
0: Tap dancer. Did everything. Yeah, and I'd put him A tier.
2: More so than.
0: I'm not going to put him in the top five. Yeah, that's Sinatra, Dean Martin, but certainly Tom Jones, Engelbert, Sammy, kind of that kind of a tier. Does everything with you have to be a contest?
2: What?
0: Does everything have to, like, be a thing? Can't we just enjoy everybody for what they bring to the table?
2: Just get your opinion. You've got a good radar on this stuff.
0: That's my opinion.
2: You're a media person.
0: Sinatra, Dean. Now, I mean, how, you know, what is the category? Pavarotti? What's the category? Beatles?
2: Well, best artist, I guess.
0: Best of all time.
2: Yeah.
0: Yeah. We always have this thing going, Sinatra versus the Beatles versus Elvis.
2: Can I say something about the Beatles? I think they're a little overrated.
0: No. Can I just say, that's your generation. You weren't around for the formation, for the follow-through. The Beatles.
2: And it got better after
0: I
2: the
0: could,
2: Beatles.
0: Now, hold on. I could be persuaded that the Beatles are bigger than Sinatra.
2: That no.
0: In their way, pound for pound, longevity, that they may be the biggest musical act of all time. But we shouldn't pit people against each other, Tom. That's what the Seagulls like to do with us.
2: Yeah, they do.
0: We can't follow their pecking order.
2: The Seagulls and the politicians.
0: The Seagulls love to divide us. They live for this.
2: Yeah, they do.
0: They live for this. Speaking of dividing us, well, you see this review came out of the federal court. Revolving this Providence federal judge who released a suspected killer who had been arrested by ICE. She released him. They brought him into court for an arraignment. He's here illegally. She released him. Now, why did she do that? She said, well, I released him because the prosecutor and the ICE agents never told me he was wanted for a killing in his own country. So, yeah, I released him to Judge DuBose. I released him. But don't blame me for that. They didn't tell me the guy was wanted as a killer. And once I found out, I reversed my order and told them, go grab him. Go out and find him again. Well, we're still looking for him. Now, they've done a review, and they said, hey, I screwed this up. And the court is wondering whether or not ICE did it on purpose to set the judge up.
3: I think the court finds it extremely troubling that ICE withheld information from a judge, directed their attorney not to share that information, and then turned around and publicly scrutinized her.
0: That's Austin Dana. We use him as a legal analyst on NBC 10. So the upshot was Judge DuBose, this guy went before Judge DuBose. He was held on an ICE detainer. She released him pending more court action. And then ICE went after it, said, look at this, another liberal Democrat judge. She releases the bad guy. And she said, what do you mean bad guy? Well, he's wanted for murder in his home country. He is? You never said that. The prosecutor never said that. You guys never indicated that. Had I known that, I would have held him. In fact, now I'm going to reverse my own order. Go get him. In the meantime, ICE excoriated her on their website, you know, dragged her all over the place. And now a subsequent court review says, hey, ICE, well, would you try to set the judge up? What are you doing here?
5: The special counsel investigation into Assistant U.S. Attorney Kevin Bolin is over. He's not facing formal discipline, but a special counsel found he violated his duty of candor when he intentionally withheld key information from Rhode Island federal judge Melissa DuBose. Bolin told the court ICE ordered him not to tell DuBose about an international homicide warrant for Brian Rafael Gomez before she ruled on his release. Without knowledge of the warrant, DuBose set him free pending an immigration hearing. Homeland Security then launched a public attack calling DuBose an activist Biden judge and falsely suggesting she knew of the warrant.
0: Hold on a minute. This is troubling. ICE ordered the prosecutor not to tell the judge that the guy is wanted on the murder charge in his home country. And then the judge releases her, and then ICE pounces and says, look, another liberal judge, let the killer go, the suspected killer go. Troubling. Troubling, to say the least.
5: McConnell's letter goes on to say he does not believe Bolin acted maliciously. But the courts do question whether ICE used Bolin as a pawn in a scheme to set up the attack on Judge DuBose, writing, quote, this troubling sequence raised the question whether ICE deliberately manipulated the case briefing.
0: Troubling? Troubling. We had a troubling debate. Democrat primary debate for Senate. In Massachusetts. Troubling. Why? Because the leading candidate refused to take part. That's the ice cream man, Senator Markey. I'm not going to debate these other characters who want my seat. Seth Moulton, firebrand congressman from Massachusetts, looking to unseat the old man Markey. By the way, he calls him an old man. Another guy, Deaton, he took him up on the offer. So he's like the second and third place candidates on the running to replace Markey took part, but not Markey.
6: F the Republican Party, F the Democrat Party. They all suck.
8: Presumptive GOP nominee John Deaton tried to brand himself as independent and insisted he'd use his clout to push for local funding priorities like repair of the Cape Cod bridges. But Seth Moulton wasn't having it.
10: Massachusetts deserves someone who's going to fight for Massachusetts, who's going to stand up to the Trump administration and say that when you're yanking NIH dollars away from our universities, when you're taking power away so it jacks up Americans and Massachusetts residents' electricity bills, we're not going to stand for that. I'm not going to go to the Senate and just vote along with every other Republican to endorse these policies, regardless of whether or not you happen to vote for Trump in an election.
0: And Mark, you probably walked back in. The ice cream man, not worried about that one. It's 7:22.
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13: 195 eastbound, pretty sluggish right from 95 heading out to the Washington Bridge work zone. Westbound gets heavy before and after Broadway. 95 southbound under the speed limit for the most part heading into and through downtown Providence, those right lanes especially. And southbound is heavy but moving as you head towards Route 4. 95 northbound, watch for brake lights as you make your way onto 195 east. Heavy but moving, 610 inbound past the Toby Street overpass heading out to 95. I'm Robin Murphy with your right now traffic.
12: From the Seascape Yard Guard Weather Center.
11: Sunshine mixing with clouds today, our high 78. It'll cloud up later tonight with a late night shower in spots, low 61. Clouds and sunny breaks, breezy and more humid tomorrow. A stray morning shower, then a gusty thunderstorm in the afternoon, the high 74. With WPRO's
23: How did I lose weight? 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
14: A Better Life with Dr. Sanjay Gupta.
15: Heart disease is still the leading cause of death here in the United States and around the world. But what if there was something you could do earlier in life to reduce the odds of becoming a statistic? Well, here in the United States, tens of millions of adults already take a statin to lower their cholesterol. But new guidance put out by the American College of Cardiology and the American Heart Association now emphasize that treating high cholesterol sooner could significantly reduce a person's lifetime risk of heart attack or stroke. How early are we talking? In your 30s, believe it or not. Of course, you need to talk to your doctor about whether statins are right for you, but you should know that the evidence is really starting to stack up that shows the earlier you get a jump on reducing lifelong exposure to plaque-causing lipids and lipoproteins, the better the odds are going to be for you. Make sure you get your cholesterol checked. That's the first step. I'm Dr. Sanjay Gupta, helping you live a better life.
1: And pick them up by the box or bags.
0: 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So let's see. Last weekend, we had the guy, Atwell's Avenue was shut down for the feast. The guy made his way on Atwell's Avenue, gunned his ninja motorcycle in a frightening display. It certainly was frightening. And then just as he's making his way down through the pedestrians, some guy flings a trash can at him to presumably stop him. And the guy goes flying off the bike, and the bike goes into a tent, takes the tent down, and the guy gets up. The guy's been arrested, but the guy who flung the trash can has also been charged now. Was that the right thing to do? Was he a good Samaritan, stopping a dangerous actor? Or no, he's a soon-to-be convicted felon who should have minded his own business because he made a bad situation worse. Where do you come down on that? Text me at 438-9776. I want to know what you think. What you think about that? Should that guy have been charged, or should we give him a medal? Should Smiley give him a citation? Let's ask former Rhode Island Attorney General Jeff Pine about the law and whether or not he would have charged him had he been Attorney General. That's coming up at 7:35. And then Pizza Chip Wars, going to check in with Don DiPietrillo just after 8 o'clock. Don says, listen, you want chips? Anybody can sling out a soggy piece of dough with sauce on it, slap some salt. That's not a pizza chip. I don't know what they were eating on Bravo on The Real Housewives of Rhode Island the other night, but those aren't pizza chips. It's not that, pizza chips got to be crusty, but not too crusty. It's got to be fresh. It's got to be tart. The sauce has got to be right. The texture. It's all got to be done right.
2: There's no cheese on it.
0: To call yourself. You know, the Italians are very particular about this. You know, in Italy, you just can't sell cheese. It's got to be DOCG. Denominazione Control. Maybe we ought to do that here. It's got to have a seal of approval. Don will get into this. We have him on just after 8 o'clock. Pizza chips wars. And let's say, chips, you're not ready for strips. We're just getting past the chips over here. You're not really ready for pizza strips yet. All right, it's 7:30. Bill Habermann has your bottom of the hour headlines. Stay with us. This is the news with Gene Bellicent.
4: Are you saying, Gene, reality TV's not real? Come on.
0: I'm saying that.
4: Are you? Come on.
0: I'm implying that.
4: No.
0: Yes. Concocted. Made up. All right, we're going to have a fight today. So she's going to come through the front door. You're going to be waiting for her. All right? All right, take two. Let's go, Rosie.
4: Go. Give them the booze, too, right?
0: Yeah.
4: Mix that in.
2: The reunion's coming up for that, by the way.
4: Two-parter. Really? Oh, yeah.
0: This coming weekend and the next one. This is where Andy gets them gathered around all dolled up.
4: Yeah.
0: To continue, keep the fighting going.
4: Yeah.
0: It's a formula, Bill. It works.
4: Any secrets, too, who she may have been involved with, Gene?
0: Well, so far she's denying two affairs.
4: She says it's not
0: denying
4: so, Gene.
0: She was fired from Channel 10. Show this the letter. Didn't fire me.
4: Here's the letter, Gene.
0: What are you talking? Fire me?
4: No.
0: All right, good morning, Bill.
4: Hey, Gene. Good morning. Gene, have you seen this video from Laredo this morning? This is crazy. This is the WPR News at 7:30. Just talking about Good Samaritans up there on the hill. Good Samaritans jumping in the act on a highway, a darkened highway in South Texas after a twin-engine jet came crashing down there last night. One person, unfortunately, was killed, but they helped five others out of that plane, which was on fire on the highway at Laredo in Texas. Speaking of the highway, AAA forecast 72 million people going to travel over July the 4th. That is a smaller increase over recent years. As we all know, gas prices, they have been falling of late, but still much higher than it last year. Tom, the people love their sports. FIFA says a million people have attended the first 16 World Cup matches. Historic viewership, the NBA and Stanley Cup finals.
2: Can we just say something about
4: this? Go ahead, Tom.
2: Everybody that hated this thing was wrong.
4: Yeah, Johnny says, by the way, 99.24% of capacity. That's what he says.
2: I mean, think about it. Last night, Norway and Iraq was a near sellout at Gillette Stadium. You had a sellout for Haiti versus Scotland. You're going to have a sellout for Morocco and Scotland. You're going to have a sellout for Ghana and England.
4: It's the summer of Tom, which is if only Taylor Swift would have gotten married in Watch Hill, which did not.
2: The next one, the NBA title. Nothing else matters to me.
4: There you go, Tommy.
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13: 95 northbound, pockets of heaviness now after 37. Heading up towards the zoo, it is slow past Thurber's Ave to 195. Southbound, mostly under the speed limit past Smithfield Ave, down to 195. 195 eastbound, slow between 95 and the Washington Bridge. Westbound, the brake lights start before the East Shore Expressway overpass, heading out past Broadway. Stop and go on the 610 inbound, pretty much start to finish. I'm Robin Murphy with your Right Now Traffic.
4: Good morning, Robin. 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Boy, what a weather stretch, huh? Friends here for the World Cup. The weather's always like this. In fact, a little cool after the sunset last night with temperatures dipping into the 50s. We'll get back to 80 today. Showers and thunderstorms tomorrow. That is not going to be drought relief. Going to be very scattered. Very nice starting on Juneteenth Friday. Headed into Father's Weekend around 80 degrees and steadier rain.
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17: Recent survey conducted by Common Sense Media found one-third of teenagers prefer AI companions over humans for serious conversations. There's a term for that, social offloading. And experts we talked to warned that this habit could be stunting emotional growth, leaving an already isolated generation who came of age during the pandemic even less prepared for the messiness of human interaction. Sure, AI can help you polish whatever it is you're looking to say, but that's not very human, right? It's the messiness that makes our interactions with each other so real. It's also what makes them so validating, help us to develop our confidence, our voice, our deep bonds with each other. Psychiatrists we talked to encouraged turning to family or friends when you're struggling to express yourself. They are keen to help. I'm Dr. Sanjay Gupta, helping you live a better life.
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8: Providence police tracked down and charged the person who allegedly threw a trash can at a motorcyclist on Atwells Avenue. Robert Majacomo of Cumberland is charged with felony assault. Police say he threw the trash can at Michael Carnevale, who was riding his motorcycle through the Feast of St. Joseph this month. That knocked Carnevale off the bike. The bike hit an outdoor tent. Carnevale was also charged and cited.
0: Should Majacomo have been charged? Was he did he do the right thing in stopping what appeared to be a dangerous man on the motorcycle going through a closed Atwells Avenue at the tail end of the feast? Should we give him a certificate? Should we give him a medal? Or no, let's charge him with a possible felony. And keep in mind, a third party was injured when the guy on the motorcycle lost control and the bike went into the tent. What do you do in a case like this? Are we punishing a guy who did the right thing in stopping the motorcycle, even though we threw a trash can at him to stop him? It's like a scene out of The Sopranos. Or, no, hold on. You just can't fling a trash can. Well, let's ask somebody who knows the law. Looking at the law with Jeff Pine, former Rhode Island Attorney General. Good morning. Good morning, Jeff.
10: Good morning, Gene. How are you?
0: All right. Did I set it up? And what do we do?
10: Well, the old adage of two wrongs don't make a right. I think that might apply here. Clearly, the motorcyclist was violating all the rules of the road. On the other hand, hauling a trash can at somebody and causing an injury to a person is probably not a good idea either.
0: Third party was hurt, too. You think that third party can go after the guy who threw the trash can at the motorcycle guy?
10: Can go after probably both of them, yeah. Trash can, you know, in and of itself is not a dangerous weapon, but when you throw it at somebody on a motorcycle who's going at a high rate of speed, it becomes a dangerous weapon. And unfortunately, somebody got injured. Give him the benefit of the doubt. Maybe his intentions were to prevent the motorcyclist from doing any damage, but the way he carried out that intent was not in concert with the law.
0: Well, the video, I mean, if I'm just watching the video, and by the way, it's just going to be a juror. It's going to be a person who's going to be brought in. They'll show the video. It appears in a menacing fashion he was gunning the motorcycle. Looked menacing. So this guy said, what the hell's going on here? He flicks the trash can at the guy to stop him from doing further threatening action. Is that a legit defense? And that, do you expect that to be invoked by his defense attorney, whomever that might be?
10: His defense attorney is a good friend, Peter DBAs, who's a very good lawyer. So I'm sure he'll provide him a very capable defense. But as I said, hauling a trash can at somebody, and whether you hit them or not, it becomes a dangerous weapon and it can be an assault. Yeah.
0: So the Providence police were right to charge him.
10: I believe so. Yeah. Yeah. I do.
0: Well, I mean, listen, they could charge him and let the courts hash it out. Right.
10: Right.
0: Or wrong.
10: You know, as I said, two wrongs don't make a right. The motorcyclist was obviously creating a dangerous situation. Mm-hmm. On the other hand, people just can't take the law into their own hands and, do what he did.
0: Yeah. Now, how about this? 19-year-old Michael Carnevale, the guy on the bike, can he turn around and sue Majacomo? He may say, listen, I don't know, the barrier was open. I thought I could go through. It was late at night. I can't help it if the bike's loud and appeared menacing. I wasn't trying to menace anybody. I'm just going along. The guy throws a trash can at me. Can he sue Majacomo?
10: He probably has a tough case there because what in the law we call it comparative negligence, so that if you're acting in a negligent manner and somebody else also contributes to an injury, you have to offset your own negligence. So it's probably not a great case since he started the whole problem.
0: Can the third party injured when the motorcyclist lost control, can he sue a lot of different people, including the organizers of the feast?
10: The person who was injured is actually the only innocent party in the whole thing. So, yes.
0: Yes. Well, it's an interesting case. Well, what's your take on it? I mean, some people say, give the guy a medal. Give him a citation.
10: Well, I don't know if we should go that far. The classic Good Samaritan, when somebody stops on the side of the road to help out an injured person, that's the classic Good Samaritan situation. As I say, I'll give him the benefit of the doubt. Maybe his intentions were noble or positive to try to, send a message to this guy on the motorcycle. But you can't do it that way.
0: No.
10: You just can't.
0: No, I think a reasonable person would
10: fact,
0: not.
10: He started with a dangerous situation and made it more serious.
0: Yeah. A reasonable person would probably not throw a trash can at someone. What do you think the next step might have been? Well, you could have stepped out toward him, put your hands up, yelled, stop,
10: yeah.
0: Right? That's
10: something
0: probably
10: like that,
0: what
10: right.
0: I might have done. Well, maybe I wouldn't have done anything.
10: Right. Doing nothing is fine, or trying to, do something like that, that's not considered a violent act.
0: Yeah.
10: Yeah.
0: Yell or put your hands up. Stop.
10: Yeah.
0: Jeff, is this indicative of, well, if nobody gets involved, next thing you have kind of the Kitty Genovese case where a woman's being, murdered in the alleyway and nobody did anything. They heard her screaming. Is there a danger and people might hear us talking about this and say, I'll never do anything. Mind my own business, look the other way, because it's only going to bring trouble.
10: Well, I guess the question is, were the police on Atwell's Avenue, and could they have done something, could somebody have notified the police in enough time to do something? That's usually the best course of action, rather than taking it into your own hands.
0: Yeah, and now the organizers are promising stepped-up efforts, more security, kind of after-the-fact stuff.
10: Yeah, that makes sense.
0: All right, Jeff Pine, former Rhode Island Attorney General, weighing on in this, and then entertaining case, at least, with the guy in the motorcycle up
10: like
0: on Federal Hill.
10: It could be a law school exam question.
0: What is it?
10: It could be a law school exam question.
0: All right, Jeff, thanks.
10: A few legal theories operating.
0: Good to talk to you again.
10: All right, same here. Take care.
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17: More and more people are using magnesium supplements to help them sleep. But are they safe? And do they really work? Well, first, let's talk about actual magnesium. That's an essential mineral that is needed for more than 300 different processes in the body, according to one dietitian. And most people get enough of it simply from the foods they eat. Now, if you're not getting enough, there are a few different types of supplements you can try. But as always, you should talk to your doctor before starting any new medication or supplement, whether it's prescription or over-the-counter. Now, when it comes to the science, we looked into this, and I gotta say, there's not a lot of strong evidence that magnesium supplements will actually help you sleep. They might help you manage pain, they might help you lower your stress levels, or work to get your muscles to relax. And maybe it's those things then that help you get some better sleep. I'm Dr. Sanjay Gupta, helping you live a better life.
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12: 195 westbound, stop and go. Getting over the state line all the way out past Broadway. Eastbound is slow from 95 to the Washington Bridge. 95 southbound, mostly under the speed limit between the Pawtucket S-curves and the 610 connector. All backed up after that. Getting onto 195 east, those right lanes especially. 95 northbound, heavy volume with a handful of slowdowns after 37, heading up into the city. 295, not looking too bad. Definitely some busy spots, but no major delays between 37 and 146. I'm Robin Murphy with your Right Now Traffic.
13: From the Seascape Yard Guard Weather Center.
14: Sunshine mixing with clouds today, our high 78. It'll cloud up later tonight with a late night shower in spots, low 61. Clouds and sunny breaks, breezy and more humid tomorrow. A stray morning shower, then a gusty thunderstorm in the afternoon, the high 74. With WPRO's exclusive AccuWeather, I'm meteorologist Joe Lundberg.
15: Like, oh my, look at this money he's giving us. He tried to bribe his way out. I didn't do that. Nobody mentions that. $1.7 billion and hundreds of millions of dollars. They tried to bribe their way out of it. And you know what the Iranians did? They laughed at Obama. And
0: Trump used a turn of a phrase there this morning?
28: Yeah, I cut it out beforehand. You were giving me a hand signal, yeah. Do we want to use it?
0: No.
28: Okay.
0: When in doubt, leave it out.
28: All right.
0: Now, this is a whole debate now. Trump called somebody a son of a witch.
28: Yeah.
0: Son of a snitch. Son of a hitch.
28: Let me get the censor button so
0: yeah,
28: we can play
0: now,
28: it.
0: Now, Tom is asking me, hey, Trump said this morning. Should we air it? And at first, I'm like, yeah, air it. The President of the United States said it. Now, I'm like, hold on a minute. You know,
28: do we really want to get in trouble today?
0: Just when in doubt, leave it out. However, this is an ethical debate in journalism. The President of the United States said this. It ought to be reported. Let him say it. He's saying it. He's the newsmaker saying it. What this guy says affects world policy and interest rates. Okay? So he said it. This is his meeting with the Egyptians over at the G7 today.
15: Oh my God, look at this money he's giving us. He tried to bribe his way out. I didn't do that. Nobody mentions that. $1.7 billion and hundreds of millions of dollars. They tried to bribe their way out of it. And you know what the Iranians did? They laughed at Obama and they said he's a stupid son of a... Okay, thank you very much, everybody.
29: Thank you, guys.
0: Thank you, you stupid son of a witches. All right, that's a debate. Now, sometimes the New York Times has printed him verbatim. I believe they've even printed the F-word a couple of times. Just because he said it. You know, so, I don't know. These broadcasting FCC, this all needs a review as to what we can say, what can't be. I hate to get in between you and the words of the president. However, Tom, in a reasonable manner, we'll bleep it this morning just because it's 7:50 in the morning.
28: Now, there's more to this Trump press conference that you want to go through?
0: Yeah, he had a little news availability with the Egyptian leader. And he just, so after saying the deal's signed, sealed, delivered, the stock market goes up, oil prices come down, we're going to sign the final deal at the end of the week. Now Trump says, well, I don't know. I read it again. I'm not happy with everything. And if they don't want to, you know, fully agree to everything, we're going to start bombing again.
15: No, it's not final. It's a memorandum of understanding. And if I don't like it, we'll go back to shooting at them, dropping bombs on their head.
0: Hold on. Could you get a silver platter so I could properly hand this to Senator Reid?
28: Yeah.
0: Let me just hand this to Senator Reid today.
3: Yeah, are you woke?
0: On a silver platter. Senator, wake up early. I got a little gift for you from Trump. A little something for you, Senator. Impeach Jack Reid.

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4: So much for peace. All we're saying is give peace a chance. At least could you give it for 48 hours? What? You want to yell at Jack Reed? Because he says your deal is not a deal. What do you want to, you want to yell at somebody, yell at Murphy. Murphy, the Connecticut senator, he's been accused of rooting for the Iranians. Right? All right, more on this coming up.
5: I'm telling you,
4: in the next hour.
5: He sounds angry this morning. Like, well,
4: his body language was lousy walking in, right? What did he say when he walked into the round table?
5: I'm the boss.
4: I'm the boss.
5: Oh, really?
4: So much for deference to your gracious host, the French.
6: Hello, I'm the boss. How are you?
7: Good, thank you.
6: Okay. Thank you, President. Oh, we have a photo?
7: Oh, yeah. Would you like to stay for the meeting? It's okay with me.
5: It's okay with me. I'm
4: okay,
5: here.
4: Okay, if you want to stay, I'm here.
5: I'm the boss.
4: Where are we doing dinner tonight? Versailles?
5: He's going to Versailles
4: going
5: tonight.
4: Going to Versailles tonight for dinner.
5: And he's just rubbing it in Macron's face.
4: Yeah. Frenchie, you're going to host me for dinner tonight at Versailles.
8: Unbelievable.
4: With the candlelight, the Hall of Mirrors. I'd like to see myself. You can see yourself in the Hall of Mirrors. Versailles, what a spot.
6: Listen,
4: you ever go to Paris? Which I hope you do go to Paris. Magnificent. Maybe the most beautiful city in the world. The architecture, spectacular. I mean, look, they got a problem. They got problems over there with immigrants and riots and everything else. Just the tourist zones we're talking about. Spectacular. Take the 35, 40-minute train ride to Versailles, which is in the outskirts in the suburb. And it is just, you've never seen anything like it. Started as a hunting lodge. Louis' hunting lodge. It's kind of small. A little overbearing by, you know, modern taste. But then he expanded, built. His subsequent heirs built even more. And next thing you know, you've got this sprawling complex. You can't believe it. Loaded with gold and gilding and stuff and paintings and tapestry and everything. And you buy your ticket, you line up, you buy your ticket, you're going through the front door, too. Going through the front door. And then you wend your way around the whole thing. You go through the bedrooms, you go through the king's bedroom. A little weird back then. Because the king's courtiers, those who were in favor, got to watch the king go to bed. It was an honor to help him undress. Right? Then he goes to bed. He goes in the ceremonial bed. Then when everybody clears out, he goes in his real bedroom behind the ceremonial bed. He's got another bedroom he sleeps in. It's just a ceremonial bed. Then he gets up in the morning. Right? Then he comes out into the ceremonial bedroom, and you help the king get dressed. It's an even greater honor to help the king get dressed. Right? This is weird. By our standards, it's weird. And then when it's time for the king to eat, breakfast, lunch, and dinner, you can come in and watch the king eat. You sit there on a bench watching the king eat. It's a wacky place. Wacky times. Any more wackier than these? 7:56.
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6: A better life with Dr. Sanjay Gupta.
7: Eating a healthy diet is not only good for you physically, it can also keep your brain sharp as you age. According to a new study out of China, people who most closely followed the MIND diet slowed aging in key structures inside their brains by more than 2 years. The MIND diet is a combination of the Mediterranean diet, which we talk a lot about, and the DASH diet, which stands for Dietary Approaches to Stop Hypertension. All three of these diets are similar, but the MIND diet puts more of an emphasis on berries, beans, leafy green vegetables, fish, poultry, whole grains, olive oil, and nuts. You're not going to eat foods with a lot of saturated fat. We're talking cheese, butter, red meat, or anything fried. You really don't have to eat like this 100% of the time. That's the key. Just do the best that you can. I'm Dr. Sanjay Gupta, helping you live a better life.
8: The perfect place for family and friends to gather.
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12: If I don't like it, if they don't behave, we'll go right back to dropping bombs right smack in the middle of their head.
11: Yes, President Trump at the G7 meetings, which are winding down now. The memorandum of understanding starting to leak now. They say the Iranians will immediately reopen the Strait of Hormuz. They'll also be allowed to sell oil without restrictions. Again, the Associated Press reports, according to leaked copies of the interim agreement, which is due to be formally signed at a ceremony in Switzerland on Friday. Let's bring aboard ABC's Rachel Scott with more from Washington.
13: Growing pressure on President Trump to release text of the deal he has already signed with the Iranians.
14: There's so much interest in the text of the document. Why not release the document?
12: Oh, I will.
13: President Trump would only say this.
12: Here's what it says. Iran will never have a nuclear weapon. That's what it says. It won't have one.
13: But Iran made the very same pledge in the Obama nuclear deal, which President Trump tore up in his first term.
11: And that is ABC's Rachel Scott reporting this morning from Washington. Here at home, the South Kingstown police investigating a deadly motorcycle wreck on Route 10. Happened just after 10 last night, south of the Tower Hill Fire Station. A 28-year-old from North Kingstown was killed. Investigators say speed appears to be a factor. In Washington, they say it was a tip from mom that led the FBI to break up a plot to attack the UFC event at the White House lawn on Sunday night. Here's ABC's Stephen Portnoy.
15: Officials say multiple suspects in multiple states were involved in the plot to target the UFC fight. Secret Service Deputy Director Matthew Quinn told reporters.
16: It was an active plot, and it's ongoing.
15: Quinn says the plot involved the purported use of drones and snipers. But noting that not all the suspects were yet in custody, the Deputy Secret Service Director pointedly said this.
16: In order to maintain the integrity of the investigation and the security plan, we chose not to leak it.
15: The remark's been read as a criticism of FBI Director Kash Patel, who announced the first arrests online. Stephen Portnoy, ABC News, Washington.
11: So the World Cup reviews have been good. The Crafts, meantime, are not happy with the town of Foxborough. They are telling them, see you in court, suing over claims accusing Foxborough of shaking them down to host events at the Gillette Stadium. Said the Scots are draining all the beer in Boston, literally a shortage of beer. In Brockton, meantime, soccer fans not drinking the bottles. They were throwing them this week. 9 arrests were reported there. People throwing bottles and setting off fireworks in the aftermath of Cape Verde and their improbable scoreless draw with Spain. Let's continue our coverage of the World Cup now. WPR News Time is 8:03. It was a night for the stars of the World Cup here in Foxborough. Man City striker Erling Haaland, first two tournament goals as the Norwegians beat Iraq 4-1. East Rutherford killing Mbappe at two goals. Slow-starting France over Senegal 3-1. And neither one of them had anything on the great Lionel Messi.
17: Nico Gonzalez, Lionel Messi, Lionel Messi! First career World Cup hat-trick ties the all-time goal-scoring record.
11: There you go. A call on Fox Sports from Kansas City. Lionel Messi, all three of Argentina's goals, a 3-0 shutout of Algeria. At Fenway Park, the Red Sox struggles resume. They were beaten by the Blue Jays 6-1 at the Bronx last night. Cohasset's Ben Rice, another long one. What a season he's having so far. Yankees 12-2 rout the White Sox last night in New York. Both of those series continue tonight. Connecticut Sun will be back in Mohegan tonight. Their latest skid for the Sun, 5 now, as they take on the Washington Mystics tonight at Uncasville. WPR News Time is 8:04. And speaking of four,
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19: 95 southbound, mostly under the speed limit, getting out of the Pawtucket S curves into downtown. Both sides of 95 jammed, getting onto 195 east. Southbound is also pretty heavy before 117, heading towards Route 4. Northbound, under the speed limit for the most part, after the Jefferson Boulevard on-ramp, heading up into the city. 195 eastbound, stop and go from 95 to the Washington Bridge, and westbound is bumper to bumper over the state line out past Broadway. I'm Robin Murphy with your right now traffic.
11: All righty, Robin, indeed you are. 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The WPRO AccuWeather forecast. Nice stretch of weather continues today. Temperatures headed close to 80 degrees. A little bit more humid with a mix of sun and cloud. Shower, thunderstorm possible tomorrow. Temperatures mid-70s. That is not going to be a drought buster, they say. The sun back on Juneteenth on Friday. So head into Father's Day weekend. 80 degrees. Clear through the coming weekend. A steadier rain is possible for Monday of next week. We're talking
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0: I love those pizza chips.
1: Dante Petrillo of the original Italian Bakery says he and his nephew were fooling around with the idea of pizza chips. Left for Florida for a few years to perfect the recipe, the Johnston Bakery opened in 2007. And today?
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1: They're selling thousands of pizza chips a week. The Real Housewives of Rhode Island Season 1, Episode 4 makes mention of the Rhode Island staple.
22: I was happy that they mentioned it.
1: And you'll see the problem. DiPetrillo says this is a round pizza, which is much larger than a pizza chip, and the crust not nearly as crispy.
23: Now on the Seacock Supply Hotline.
9: Yeah, I think I caught that. I don't know what they're reading, like a soggy. Anybody can press down a soggy piece of dough and slap some sauce on it. That doesn't make it a pizza chip. And I think that's what Don is trying to point out. Listen, a chip's got to be, you got to be concerned about the sauce, the texture, the crispiness versus the freshness. A lot more goes into it. Good morning, Don DiPetrillo from the original Italian Bakery.
24: Good morning, Gene. How are you today?
9: Good. Listen, they credit you with coming up with the pizza chip. Now, you've been around Rhode Island a long time. Were you the first guy to do it? You believe? There's no licensing to make a pizza chip. Well, what was it?
24: The first pizza chip was made in 87 at my nephew's bakery, actually DeVosi's on 44, back in 87. And then eventually we got over here to on Atwood Avenue, 2007, and we perfected it and started making them, and they took off like crazy. We just keep making more and more.
9: Right, so if I had to put a plaque up, you'd say put the plaque up on DeVosi's. That's where the first one came, and we'll put your nephew's name on it. But then you took it, expanded it, perfected it. So I got to put another plaque up on your place. Is that what you're saying?
24: Well, I was working at my nephew's place at the time when we invented a pizza chip.
9: Interesting. Now, Real Housewives of Rhode Island, listen, they're getting the pizza chip term out there, but the stuff they're consuming, you think it's more of just a pizza rather than a pizza chip. That's your expert analysis?
24: Yes. Back in the day, going back to the 60s, I'm very familiar with the guys that owned Superior Bakery, actually. And we used to do just party tray pizzas. And then they came along and did a small pizza. It wasn't a pizza chip. It was never called a pizza chip. It was just a small pizza.
9: Right.
24: And I don't know how they got that mixed up with a pizza chip, but it's totally different.
9: Well, I believe one of the housewives is related to the guy who ran Superior Bakery. I think it was her father or something, so maybe that was the connection over here. All right, but Don, what makes a good pizza chip? It's a little more complicated than people might think. What makes a good pizza chip the right way?
24: It's a lot complicated. It's the dough has to be made in advance to a point where it has to be ready to be cooked, which takes 24 hours. Then you got to add the right sauce. You got to have the right sauce. I've been making that same sauce for the last 60 years that I've been in business. And then takes cooking 45 minutes to cook every pan of chips. It takes time. You have to be patient. To make a good chip, you have to be patient.
9: It takes a patient man to make a good chip. You know, Don, when I open the bag, I could tell a fresh chip from a stale one. I like them when they're fresh. They got a little bend to them, but on the edges, it's got to be a little crispy. So you got to get it right, correct?
24: Right. Well, not all of them come out 100%. We make fresh chips every day.
9: Okay.
24: And we do give out chips that are left over from the day before to the first 50, 60 customers that walk in the door, because we don't throw anything away. Nothing goes in the trash. So we'll give out what we got left over. That's the type of guy I am. I don't throw anything out. And they might get a little soft the next day, but not too bad. It's the third day they get really soft because they're in the plastic for a long time. But so you can't get every chip perfect. But in the last 18 years, I've been making them here at this location. I might have got one complaint in 18 years, and I'm not just saying that. Just saying, one lady probably thought maybe she picked up a bag a day old and thought they were the fresh ones. But she really, maybe her husband took them home and didn't specify that they were day old or something like that. But only one complaint in 18 years, that's not too bad.
9: Yeah, blame the husband. They may not even be married anymore. Listen, you know what? My mother would on occasion make an English muffin pizza. Now, if you look at it, that looks like a pizza chip, but that's not a pizza chip any more than what, you know, some of the stuff they sell in gas stations. They call a pizza chip. It's not really a pizza chip by your standards.
24: Yeah, well, like I said, a pizza chip takes time, patience, and we used to do every single one by hand. And then eventually we have machines to help us out now, because to make 55,000-60,000 a week on a regular week, and then we go, we even go like 4th of July, that one day, 4th of July, we do a max. We can only max out 15,000 chips in one day. That's our max. We can't make any more. And 4th of July, if you don't have your order in on time, you ain't getting a piece of chip.
9: You're going to be, let the chips fall where they may. Now, Don, just walk me through the process. You come in the morning, and you make the dough. So the dough is going to be in a big mixer. You make it, you're pulling it, whatever you're doing, you're kneading it. Now, where does it go? Into an extruder that's going to slice off the individuals?
24: It goes into an extruder that slices off the pieces. And then from there, it goes downstairs into the coolers. And then it comes upstairs, and then they're pressed. And we have a machine that adds the exact amount of sauce to every pizza chip. And then we have after we put the sauce on, then we sprinkle a little grated cheese on them. And then it goes to another machine that oils the chip, oils the whole sheet pan.
9: Okay.
24: And from then it goes into the oven for, I say, about between 37 to 42 minutes, depending if it's the back oven or the front oven. So, and that's basically the process. And then when they cool down, we either sell them in the box, 36 to a box, or 8 to a bag. And we also make the plain, we make the jalapeno, we make the white, and we do have a potato bacon also.
9: Yeah, I've had them all. I like the plain, to be honest with you. All right, Don, thanks. Say hello to your sister, Elaine, and continued success at the OIB, the Original Italian Bakery. Thanks, Don.
24: All right, Gene. Thanks for calling. Bye now.
9: Thanks. I love Don's phone. I love the back. They're listening to him on the radio.
2: Yeah. I mean...
9: It's 8:14. Italian Bakery. Pizza chips go great with beer.
2: Yeah, they do.
9: Yeah, the Scottish fans know about the pizza chips yet? We ought to introduce them.
2: They would love it.
9: We should get them calzones too. Listen, beer's in short supply in Greater Boston. Now, we're okay here in Greater Providence. I was talking to a distributor. He said it's consumption's up. No question, consumption's up. But we're not running out here. The bars will be okay. Up in Boston, Greater Boston, it's another story. They were running out of beer over the weekend because the Scottish fans were sucking it down as fast as they could get it.
3: If your favorite beer is missing from a tap,
4: we've never seen anything like it.
3: There's a decent chance Scotland had something to do with it.
4: They like a lager or a light lager, and we got two really good ones for them.
3: Sam Adams downtown ran out of their signature Boston lager over the weekend and needed an emergency delivery to keep up with World Cup fans, and they're not the only ones running dry.
5: The Whitefield Tavern, there was no beer. The Scots fans just drunk the place dry, and all they had was like Bud Light.
6: Pretty much everything. We ran out of everything. Tennent's being number one.
3: White Bull Tavern may have run out of Scotland's iconic Tennent's beer, but that didn't stop the party.
6: The fans have been unbelievable. They're great. They're fun. They're drinking, partying, having a great time.
2: I love these Scottish people.
9: Bud Light. Drinks Bud Light anymore? It was destroyed.
2: What's a Bud Light?
9: You know what took Bud Light's? Michelob Ultra. is one of the best-selling brand. Michelob Ultra.
2: Well, and you know what? Michelob Ultra is, you see them all over the fan zone.
9: Yeah.
2: They have, like...
9: Big sponsors.
2: Big sponsors.
9: Big sponsors, the World Cup. But I check them, one of the distributors. Who's the king of beer? Michelob Ultra.
2: Yeah.
9: And that you could clearly trace that to the implosion of Bud Light. Right? When they went with that...
2: Dylan Mulvaney.
9: Campaign. Destroyed the whole thing.
2: Yeah, Dylan Mulvaney.
9: Dylan Mulvaney's on Broadway now.
2: Yes.
9: Didn't hurt the career. Dylan's on Broadway. Just across from Boston, across the river in Cambridge, where Harvard holds forth, the Liberal Democrats that run that town are considering new restrictions on alcohol altogether. Maybe we'll make the bars and restaurants time out how many drinks they serve. Maybe one drink every half hour per patron. Can you handle that?
7: While some of the proposed changes concern last call, like banning the sale of shots and pitchers 1 hour before close, and a continued ban on happy hours, one proposed change hit Friel instantly.
8: I stopped reading, and I had to, like, walk out of the room. I was so kind of appalled and shocked and surprised.
7: The draft proposal would require bars and restaurants to develop a system to ensure someone waits 30 minutes between ordering drinks.
8: We were kind of like, how would we even do this? Was thinking like, well, we could put egg timers on every table, but certainly that's like a miserable experience for a guest.
9: Now, World Cup action. Tom, who's playing today? And
2: Portugal.
9: And where?
2: Portugal plays against the Democratic Republic of Congo.
9: Hold on a minute. Portugal plays Congo.
2: Yes.
9: Now, Congo, I suppose these guys were screened to come in because Congo's got the problem with Ebola. It's on the watch list.
2: Yep.
9: That shouldn't be a concern, though.
2: Right.
9: Portugal plays Congo where?
2: Texas, in Houston. In Houston.
9: Portugal plays the Congo in Houston. You know what time?
2: That'll be a 1 o'clock kickoff, Gene.
9: And that's a different time zone, so if you're into this, you watch it, you know when and where. Where to go? Go to the fan zone and watch this?
2: Yeah, there's going to be a lot of Portuguese people downtown today. There's going to be a lot of them.
9: Yeah. Hey, Scots, move over. It's their place, okay? They have Portugal today.
2: And they have that House of Portugal, too, whatever they're calling it, where you have all the Portuguese memorabilia, the soccer balls and everything.
9: Okay.
2: So
9: now, the other day was Cape Verde Day.
2: Yes, it was.
9: Yeah.
2: Cabo Verde.
9: Cabo Verde tied Spain, which was unexpected.
2: Yeah.
9: So they're jumping up and down. Today it's Portugal's day.
2: I would say Portugal should absolutely rout the Democratic Republic of Congo. Now, Messi had a hat trick last night, so I'm expecting a big day from Ronaldo because he wants to one-up Messi.
9: Okay. Yesterday it was Iraq versus Norway.
2: Norway.
9: In Gillette, which has been running Boston Stadium. Did you see the Iraqis running around with Iraqi flags on them?
2: Have you seen the
9: necks?
2: Have you seen what the Norwegian fans have done with the rowing?
9: Yes. They do like a Viking row. They were doing it on the escalator.
2: They're doing it on an escalator.
9: Do they know that's dangerous?
2: Yeah, I don't think they know what escalators are.
9: Do they know what an escalator is? They're doing like a Norwegian row where they all kind of sit, you know. They sit like the guys who are in that big prison.
2: Ramming speed.
9: You know, Salvador. You ever see the way they line those guys?
2: Yes, they do.
9: You sit, you snuggle up. That's what they were doing. And then they row like it's a Viking row. They were doing this. On the way to the stadium.
2: Roo!
9: Hey, the Vikings are tough guys. Wow.
2: You don't want to mess with the Vikings.
9: Oh, well, the Vikings.
2: I love these people.
9: And a good time was had by all if you got there in time.
2: Right.
9: For the opening, because it was a pain in the Viking keister to get up there yesterday. Traffic all over the place, people walking all over the way to Foxborough. It was a mess.
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12: Normally it's 45 minutes. But for 3 hours.
10: As soccer fans pile back onto the road following the Iraq-Norway match.
14: This kid's got to go to sleep soon.
10: Prepared to spend longer in the car than the stands.
25: How long do you think the Uber is going to be?
26: Oh, too long. I think we're better off walking. Navigation says 7 hours and 42 minutes if we walk.
10: Rhode Island spectators said they'd still take traffic over transit.
27: The train going from Warwick or Providence to Boston South Station, then back to here. Too much going on.
28: They say the trains torture. If you sit on there, it might be an hour or two easy.
2: All right.
9: And that's on a good day.
2: I'm going to be the skunk at the garden party here. I think it's a little overblown, these complaints. Because you're hearing from the Norwegians, you're hearing from the Iraqis yesterday, from Matty Heimsch's own package. That wasn't that bad.
9: Well, they don't know. They don't know enough. They don't know to complain. We're professional complainers here.
2: The locals are complaining. Yeah. Everybody is loving this tournament.
9: The locals who aren't making money parking cars on their grass lawns are complaining. This is not this bad in the game day with the Patriots. I don't know what's going on here.
2: Okay, whatever.
9: What's going on here?
2: Now, today you also have England and Croatia, 4 o'clock. Ghana and Panama at 7 o'clock. That's up in Canada.
9: Yeah.
2: And then Uzbekistan.
9: Oh, the Uzbeks.
2: Versus Colombia.
9: We are getting a geography lesson here.
2: Yes, at 10 o'clock tonight down there in Estadio Azteca in Mexico.
9: Okay, the Uzbeks are on the pitch.
2: Yeah, and then we're back, and the United States plays on Friday. Now, Friday could be chaos because 3 o'clock, the United States plays. Okay?
9: Where?
2: In Lumen Field in Seattle.
9: Okay.
2: So that's 3 o'clock. 6 o'clock, the Scottish play against the Moroccans up at Boston Stadium.
9: So the Scots against the Moroccans.
2: Yeah.
9: Right here up at Gillette.
2: If USA and Scotland both walk away with a win, or if the Scottish can at least get a tie, you're going to see a party around here that you've never seen before.
9: Yeah, I'm not going to see it because I'm not leaving the town. You could see it down the fan zone because that's where you go for this. You go for this stuff.
2: It's going to be great.
9: Yesterday, the Chancellor of Germany gave President Trump a German soccer jersey. Number 47 with his name on it. Trump looked nonplussed. Trump was like, what is this, a gimmick, a photo op? You're going to give me the shirt so you can splash it all over your social media? He took it, he folded it, he put it next to him. Thank you for a Dankeschön. Yeah, thank you.
2: Dankeschön.
9: Next. Trump's not wearing it to Versailles tonight. Yeah, Trump's going to Versailles tonight for dinner. This is great. This is great. It's like a birthday dinner. We'll get more on that next.
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11: 195 westbound, slow moving over the state line all the way out past Broadway. Eastbound is slow from 95 to the Washington Bridge work zone. 95 southbound, mostly under the speed limit from the Pawtucket-esque curves into downtown. Both sides, you got to watch for backup getting onto 195 east. Northbound, heavy starting just past the Jefferson Boulevard on-ramp. It is slow around the Thurber's curve. 295 southbound, pretty sluggish. Past Route 6 heading towards the Plainfield Pike. I'm Robin Murphy with your right now traffic.
23: From the Seascape Yard Guard Weather Center.
13: Sunshine mixing with clouds today, our high 78. It'll cloud up later tonight with a late night shower in spots, low 61. Clouds and sunny breaks, breezy and more humid tomorrow. A stray morning shower, then a gusty thunderstorm in the afternoon, the high 74. With WPRO's...
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3: Eating a healthy diet is not only good for you physically, it can also keep your brain sharp as you age. According to a new study out of China, people who most closely followed the MIND diet slowed aging in key structures inside their brains by more than 2 years. The MIND diet is a combination of the Mediterranean diet, which we talk a lot about, and the DASH diet, which stands for Dietary Approaches to Stop Hypertension. All three of these diets are similar, but the MIND diet puts more of an emphasis on berries, beans, leafy green vegetables, fish, poultry, whole grains, olive oil, and nuts. You're not going to eat foods with a lot of saturated fat. We're talking cheese, butter, red meat, or anything fried. You really don't have to eat like this 100% of the time. That's the key. Just do the best that you can. I'm Dr. Sanjay Gupta, helping you live a better life.
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9: 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Gina Raimondo turning up in the news. She says, I'm unelectable anymore. All right, that's coming up. 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
24: And that's the part I can't get past. What are you willing to excuse in the name of power?
25: Well, I would say fundamentally that one of the things I underappreciated about Donald Trump is that so many of the things that people said about him weren't actually true.
22: Well, that's a hostile crowd there. The vice president, ABC's The View. President, meantime, over at the G7 in Evian, little warning for Iran if they don't live up to the agreement.
30: If I don't like it, if they don't behave, we'll go right back to dropping bombs right smack in the middle of their head.
22: Meantime, some of the details beginning to leak. No less than Nikki Haley, one-time UN ambassador that was in Trump once. A sanctions relief, if that's part of the deal with Iran. She calls that a win for the regime there. Finally, back to Washington. As we know, the road to heck paved with good intentions. The National Park Service is pouring hydrogen peroxide into the Lincoln Memorial reflecting pool. Of course, they painted the base of the pool to make it look American flag blue, but they've had an algae bloom there, which has turned the water, looks like the Chicago River on St. Patty's Day, an Irish green. In WPR Sports, four more matches on the way today. The World Cup, including Portugal and Congo, meeting today in Houston. The Red Sox and Yankees continue their series under the lights. Blue Jays in Boston, the White Sox tonight in the Bronx against the Yanks. WPR News Time is 8:31.
23: 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We'll be right back.
2: 195, a westbound stop and go over the state line out past Broadway. Eastbound slow between 95 and the Washington Bridge. 95 northbound starts to get heavy just past the Jefferson Boulevard on-ramp. A little bit of a slowdown just after Route 10 in Cranston. It's heavy but moving around the Thurber's Curve. Both sides of 95 back up on the ramps to 195 east to watch out for. Southbound 95 mostly under the speed limit from the Pawtucket S curves all the way into downtown Providence. Slow going on the 610 inbound, still pretty much start to finish. I'm Robin Murphy with your Right Now Traffic.
22: 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The WPRO AccuWeather forecast will make another run to 80 degrees. Sunny skies. A little bit more humid, breezy today if you have to quibble. It's been a nice weather stretch. Tomorrow, going to get a little rain in here. Not a drought buster, they say. Scattered shower, thunderstorm. Temperatures hold tomorrow, mid-70s. Looks like we clear things off on Friday. That's Juneteenth as we head into Father's Day weekend. We'll have sunshine. Temperatures around 80 degrees. Next shot at steady rain looks to be on the way Monday of next week.
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3: Eating a healthy diet is not only good for you physically, it can also keep your brain sharp as you age. According to a new study out of China, people who most closely followed the MIND diet slowed aging in key structures inside their brains by more than 2 years. The MIND diet is a combination of the Mediterranean diet, which we talk a lot about, and the DASH diet, which stands for Dietary Approaches to Stop Hypertension. All three of these diets are similar, but the MIND diet puts more of an emphasis on berries, beans, leafy green vegetables, fish, poultry, whole grains, olive oil, and nuts. You're not going to eat foods with a lot of saturated fat. We're talking cheese, butter, red meat, or anything fried. You really don't have to eat like this 100% of the time. That's the key. Just do the best that you can. I'm Dr. Sanjay Gupta, helping you live a better life.
1: He's got ties. 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Pop gets to pick. 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
4: Good morning. Hi.
28: Good morning. Now, you ready for Versailles tonight? What are you going to wear? Like a blue satin frock? Maybe a waistcoat with ruffles? We'll give you a wig. You'll look just like Louis. Trump's going to Versailles tonight for dinner. Yeah, Macron sprung this on him. Now, Macron must have had this plan for a while, but he said, Trump gets here. I said, happy birthday, monsieur. How about dinner at Versailles? You've never been there. You got to see the place. It's the original Mar-a-Lago. It's like Mar-a-Lago on steroids. And the gold is real. And the gilding is unbelievable. And the Hall of Mirrors. Where do you see that in candlelight? Have you seen the, J'adore, the perfume commercial? That was shot in the Hall of Mirrors. You got to go to this. And Trump says, I think I do. You know, that's the real gold gilding. I go for this stuff. Gold faucets, tapestries. Trump's going to Versailles tonight for dinner.
5: Where is entertaining? We tell jokes. I do tricks.
30: I'm a fan of beautiful places. And I was leaving in the afternoon. And then the French president, who happens to be a very nice man, invited me to dinner at Versailles. And Versailles is not a gold leaf. Versailles is the real deal. And I said, I'd like to do it. I mean, you know, all it means is that I get home later in the evening, meaning early in the morning, and I'm not a big sleeper anyway. I'll be in the Oval Office I won't lose any time in the Oval Office. So.
14: Probably should get some more sleep.
28: Yeah, you probably should get some more sleep. But that's right, I understand. Listen, the plane waits for you. It's not like you got to rush back to Paris and catch a flight or change your flight or drop from business class down to premium economy. The Air Force One is standby for you, so go. I'm curious, where they're going to have this. You know, there's a hotel within Versailles now. You could actually stay where the king stayed. Not his room, of course, but another wing, and you can have dinner there. But I think for this, they got to do the Hall of Mirrors. The Hall of Mirrors, it's unbelievable. All the candelabras, the furniture, the mirrors, the lighting, the windows, the reflection. I mean, listen, I'm telling you, if you're a narcissist, you got to go because you see yourself all over the place. I mean, Louis was a little bit of a narcissist in his day. You got to go. It's time for a little tour, too, Tom. We'll take you down the hallway. You see Louis's bedroom.
15: Yep.
28: His ceremonial bedroom. Now, here's the thing with Versailles. You walk through the public rooms, and in the middle of it, smack in the middle, is Louis's bedroom. But it's only a ceremonial bedroom. That's where he would, like, pretend to go to bed.
15: Well,
28: with his courtiers watching him. And they'd help him get dressed, put his night frock on, his night shirt, whatever you want to call it. Give him a little glass of wine, good night. Then they'd leave, and then he'd get up and he'd go to a bedroom right behind it. It was like a whole other set of rooms that you don't see on the tour. The secret rooms. The ones that Marie Antoinette ran through to try to escape the peasants who came for her head. They got her, and they actually got the head, too, later on. And they got Louis, too. They got his head, too. That's so. I wonder where the heads are. But the place is unbelievable. This is just the public stuff. There's all kinds of secret chambers and rooms and everything. Maybe they'll show Trump that.
16: They're terrific people.
28: Yeah. When are we going to serve tonight? Traditional French cuisine, onion soup? Having?
14: Well, he's not drinking.
28: No, he doesn't drink. And it's a shame because the wine would be fantastic.
14: All right.
28: Sure, the service is going to be good, too. Macron's not, Macron's going to do it right.
14: I'm going to do this again to you for the second time today.
28: Yeah.
14: Do the French have the best wine?
28: I'm not enough of a connoisseur to make that judgment. I'm really not. They'll tell you they do. The Italians will tell you they have it. Lately, I prefer a Barolo or a Barbaresco or something from Montepulciano. But French wine is great. And I'm sure if that had Trump, if Trump was a drinker, they would have served them the best. I'm curious to see the menu tonight. I want to see the menu and I want to see where it's going to be served and how it's going to be done and what the body language is with Macron. He had the extended handshake when he met him the other day. Yeah, Trump. Trump at the G7 is going to extend the stay. The plane has been all gassed up. Just leave it there. We'll see you at Versailles tonight. This should be good.
4: Bring me Le Hossenpfeffer right away.
28: Yes, your real regal royalness. We're coming right up.
14: French had a good day, too, yesterday. Maybe Macron was in a good mood. He saw that the French won 3-1 versus the Senegalese and said, hey, come on.
28: French and the Senegalese. Yeah. Senegalese. In the meantime, Trump says, listen, we got to deal with Iran, although today he sounded like he was downplaying it.
14: Here we go again.
28: Well, it's a memorandum of understanding. I don't like everything. We'll see how they behave. And if they don't behave and sign on the dotted line, we'll bomb the hell out of them. Yeah, I know. So don't get too excited, Wall Street. Just don't get too excited. This is a well-worn pattern by now, isn't it?
30: And you can't give Iran a nuclear weapon. And they will never have a nuclear weapon. So that's very, very strong. It's a very strong deal. Nobody knows what it is, but it's very strong. And most people seem to be very happy. Who's really happy is the market.
28: Yeah, well, they were until you kind of pulled the air out of the balloon. You know who's not happy? Chuck Schumer. He's back in Washington. He's echoing Jack Reed. What deal? What? You broke it. Now you're gluing it back together. You call that a deal?
9: We're in the middle of a war. No one quite understands what Trump is up to. And now he's keeping everybody in the dark.
28: Yeah. The far left liberal senator Chris Murphy from Connecticut, who's been accused of rooting for the Iranians, he's grabbing some camera time, too.
15: American consumers are paying billions more in gas prices. There are families right now that are deciding whether they're going to be able to afford to send their kid to a summer program or fill their gas tank. We've had a dramatic spike in the number of farms who are declaring bankruptcy. Why? Because diesel prices have gone up by 50%. And America's reputation around the world is shattered. This has been a humiliating 100 days for the United States.
28: Humiliating, says Connecticut's far-left liberal senator Murphy. How about you, the genteel gentleman from the Commonwealth of Louisiana, the Senator Kennedy?
17: That, what if the deal doesn't do this? And I'll tell you what I told them. If you don't know, shut up. None of us have seen the document. Here's what I do know, based on what we've done and what the president and vice president have said. I know that the Strait of Hormuz is now open.
28: You know, my grandmother would never say that phrase, shut up. She hated that. She'd say, keep quiet. Some people find that term a vulgar term. Some of the old-timers, you know, use that. Trust but verify. Oh, that was Reagan's phrase. Hey, speaking of Reagan, guess who was out at the Reagan Library in the scenic Simi Valley? The serene hills of Simi Valley where Reagan is entombed and has his library. It's a beautiful place. Guess who was out there? None other than Democrat Gina Raimondo, the former Commerce Secretary, holding forth at an economic forum in at Reagan's library. Hi, neighbor. When the topic of universal basic income came out. That's free money for everybody just because you're a citizen. That's what the liberals... Bernie Sanders loves that. Mamdani loves that. Free money. Gina Raimondo?
18: Honestly, like this concept of universal basic income, I personally think it's like the end of America. So we just have to not allow it to happen. Don't allow it to happen. Like, what defines Americans? We like work. We are strivers. What defines an American? You go into a bar. Hey, nice to meet you. What do you do? It's the first question. We're defined by work and striving. Universal basic income kills that, kills what's American. So we got to figure it out. But as a Democrat who says things like I just said, it makes me basically unelectable, which is why...
19: No, it gives you courage. That's
18: which
19: what it
18: is
19: does.
18: Why your point, like our politics is screwed up.
28: Gina. I love the tee-hee laugh.
17: Gina.
28: Makes me unelectable. Tee-hee.
17: Tee-hee.
28: Is she throwing in the towel? I thought she's running for president. No, it's funny for VP with the right candidate. I'm just not left enough for this crowd anymore.
14: She almost was Joe Biden's VP.
28: Yeah. She covered for Joe. No, she did. Now, listen, I've got to be courteous and cordial. But yeah, she covered for Biden. She said he was sharp as a tack. I took advice from him when I was the Commerce Secretary. Before I go away, I check in with Uncle Joe. Anyway, Gina Raimondo, I'm not electable anymore because the party's gotten away from me. I didn't leave, but they left me. That's Gina Raimondo making the rounds. In other political news, Seth Moulton wants to take out the old man Markey, and he calls him the old man. Wants to take out Senator Markey, the ice cream man. Had a debate last night, him and Deaton. Markey skipped the debate. Markey's not taking part in this. Markey's running ahead. He's going to walk back in.
2: F the Republican Party. F the Democrat Party. They all suck.
7: Presumptive GOP nominee John Deaton tried to brand himself as independent and insisted he'd use his clout to push for local funding priorities like repair of the Cape Cod bridges. But Seth Moulton wasn't having it.
8: Massachusetts deserves someone who's going to fight for Massachusetts, who's going to stand up to the Trump administration and say that when you're yanking NIH dollars away from our universities, when you're taking power away so it jacks up Americans and Massachusetts residents' electricity bills, we're not going to stand for that. I'm not going to go to the Senate and just vote along with every other Republican to endorse these policies, regardless of whether or not you happen to vote for Trump in an election.
28: All right, watch that one. Markey's favor to walk back in on that one. The ice cream man skipping the debate. You know when they're ahead, they want a debate. It's 8:48.
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33: 195 westbound, stop and go from the state line out past Broadway. Eastbound slow from 95 to the Washington Bridge. 95 southbound, a handful of slowdowns between the Pawtucket S curves and downtown Providence. Northbound heavy but moving around the Thurber's Avenue curve. Both sides still have brake lights hopping onto 195 east. 146 southbound, backed up past Branch Avenue. It's slow on the 610 inbound, starting right around the Toby Street overpass. I'm Robin Murphy with your Right Now traffic.
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0: Sunshine mixing with clouds today, our high 78. It'll cloud up later tonight with a late night shower in spots, low 61. Clouds and sunny breaks, breezy and more humid tomorrow. A stray morning shower, then a gusty thunderstorm in the afternoon, the high 74. With WPRO's exclusive AccuWeather, I'm meteorologist Joe Lundberg.
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5: 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And there is perhaps no movement more fundamental than walking. It reinforces the alignment, stability, and coordinated muscle activation that supports how your body moves, whether you're doing strenuous exercise or simply going about your daily life. 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Even though you walk every day, Dana does say you can make small adjustments to immediately improve your walking mechanics. 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I'm Dr. Sanjay Gupta, helping you live a better life.
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7: 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Now, this is a gift for Papa Father's Day. 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Yes,
8: I can boogie. I love that. You're going to have to invite me back.
7: The big white one up on the hill. She goes there, too.
9: Hey, I don't think so.
7: Raimondo likes that place. She's out there. All right. It's
10: in the books, Gene.
7: It's another one in the books, Bill.
10: Soccer continues, Tommy.
7: Yeah, it does. More games. We just went over the run through. What else you got? What's going on?
10: We're focused on sports right now, Gino.
7: Yeah.
9: Right? Is anybody doing anything?
10: No, the governor's got a quiet day today.
7: Any ribbon cuttings? Anything?
10: It's going to be doing something, right?
7: It's going to be doing something.
10: Boy, he's had a rough week, huh? Jeez.
7: Yeah.
10: Hometown. Yeah. What do they say about a prophet, Gene? Not respected in your hometown? Well, something like that, if it's scripture.
7: You might
10: something
7: be
10: like that.
7: He was the favorite son of Cumberland, but all of a sudden the Democratic Party committee in Cumberland endorses Helena.
10: Yeah.

0: Not a good sign.
1: I know you
0: just got to call him as we see him. Not a good sign.
1: You don't drink beer, Gene, but I don't think you can get beer in Boston right now, Tom. Is that true? The Scotts drank all the beer?
0: The beer is running in short supply in greater Boston,
1: yeah.
0: And they're blaming the Scotts for sucking it up. However, I checked with a distributor down here. Consumption is up in greater Rhode Island, but there's no threat of running out.
1: It's just not Bud Light. It's Michelob Ultra, right?
0: Nobody wants Bud Light anymore. It imploded. It was killed.
1: Yeah.
0: Michelob Ultra now the new king of beers.
1: I like the lime beer, Tommy. The light beer that they have is pretty good, the Michelob
0: Ultra. Which is good for Budweiser. It's the same company.
1: Yeah. It's true. InBev, right?
0: Yeah. Some of our seagulls are suggesting try a Yingling. Yingling.
1: What do you think,
0: Tommy? That's an old beer.
1: Pennsylvania beer, right?
0: It sounds Japanese, but it's not. Yeah, it's Pennsylvania.
1: Pennsylvania.
2: Yingling, yeah. don't they have that big facility right outside Newark Airport?
0: That's Budweiser.
2: Yeah.
1: Yeah, Yingling.
0: That's the regular traditional Bud.
1: My brother lives in Pennsylvania, so that's why I know Yingling.
0: And the one down in Williamsburg, I went in, you could tour that one. You can win the Budweiser brewery in Williamsburg.
1: Yeah.
0: Oof. Well, you could always grab a Gansett.
1: Always grab a Gansett. Come on,
0: grab a Gansett. Oh, maybe Scottish will turn them on to.
1: Tommy's saying the Portuguese are going to descend on the station park today.
2: Oh yeah,
0: it's the day of Portugal today.
1: Yeah, it is.
0: It's their game. Day.
1: We've had people on the radio station wearing Portuguese stuff. Tommy walking in.
2: Holly walked in here before wearing a Messi jersey. Okay.
1: Well, he had a big night. I mean, this was a great night for the Stars, Gene.
0: Obrigado.
1: Yeah, you know the Man City guy, Tom. What's his name again? Haaland.
2: Erling Haaland.
1: Yeah, he's the real thing, Gene. He's got the blonde hair and the ponytail working, too.
0: Well, you want the real thing? You go to Fox Point.
1: Yeah.
0: You get the real Portuguese. You go to New Bedford.
1: Oh, sure.
0: Fall River.
1: Yeah.
2: Even I'm not crazy to talk this much soccer with him in the morning. Are you kidding me? You want your job in risk?
0: The Braga Bridge? There's nothing to brag about. The Braga Bridge. Take you out there and back. All right, I got to run. It's coming up on 9 o'clock. Watch me on the news tonight, NBC 10 at 6. Right back here on the radio tomorrow. Ciao for now. Obrigado.
2: Oh, yeah, hold on. Let me get the music at least going first. You ran out of here. You still have, like, usually, like, running over.
1: Yeah, no kidding.
0: I got to go. I got a new show.
2: Okay, bye.
1: Tommy, is he big timing us over the new show?
2: You say a little bit?
0: A little bit? Yeah. Hey. Another paycheck.
1: When does this guy sleep?
0: On the drive home, I bought a Tesla.
2: I told him. I don't know how he does this.
1: I don't know how you do it, man.
2: All right. Bye. Goodbye.
1: See you tonight, Gene.
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2: All right, so I've been hot so far with my picks.
1: You've been hot, but you're not betting.
2: Which you should be proud of me.
1: Brett Smiley would call you. What would he call you?
2: Big fat loser.
1: Big loser. All right, well, tell us what's going on.
4: You're a loser.
2: Yeah, all right, Portugal take a -1.5 today and take Ronaldo for a goal.
1: Okay, check.
2: Hit take England money line.
1: Okay.
2: And then take Colombia -1.5.
1: You going to put a few bucks on this?
2: I think I'm going to
1: put
2: today.
1: Put 50 on it. Come on, Tom.
2: Yeah, put 50. Yeah, it's not your money.
1: Life
2: so.
1: For the living. Yeah, right.
2: Get the hell out of here.
1: Living Vic. I'll see you tonight on TV along with Gene, Tommy. Good morning. From the Rye-High Home Improvement Specialist News Center, this is the WPR News at 9 o'clock.
5: If I don't like it, if they don't behave, we'll go right back to dropping bombs right smack in the middle of their head.
1: That's the president over there in Evian telling reporters now the deal with Iran is not final. Says to halt the fight with the Iranians. With growing criticism of the draft beginning to leak, some calling it a win for Iran. Let's bring aboard ABC's Rachel Scott.
6: Still unclear what kind of financial reward Iran has been promised. The Wall Street Journal reports the agreement allows Iran to start selling oil immediately. Trump's former ambassador to the UN, Nikki Haley, saying, if this is true, Iran wins.
1: ABC's Rachel Scott reports. Meantime, domestic politics following the president of the French Alps. Namely, he is going to put his nominee for Intel director on hold until the Senate approves voter ID. His confirmation hearings were already planned for this afternoon.
7: It's a stunning development here, coming just hours before the president's pick to lead the intelligence community was due to appear at his hastily arranged confirmation hearing. President Trump says Jay Clayton is still his choice, but he's canceling the hearing, keeping mortgage watchdog Bill Pulte in as acting DNI, and threatening not to sign an extension of the surveillance tool known as FISA Section 702, unless it also includes the controversial mail-in ballot reforms and voting ID requirements of the Save America Act.
1: Maybe see Stephen Portnoy's in Washington this morning. Here at home, South Kingstown police say speed likely a factor in a deadly motorcycle crash on Route 1 last night. Happened not far from the Tower Hill Fire station. The victim's from North Kingstown. They say he was killed after losing control of his bike right around 10:15 last night. A few other stories are following this morning down in Laredo in Texas. Good Samaritans jumping into the act. This is on a highway in the middle of the night after a twin-engine jet comes crashing down on the highway. One person was killed, but they did manage to save five others. AAA forecasting 72 million people going to travel over July the 4th. That is an increase, but smaller over recent years. Gas prices, as we know, much higher, although they've been coming down over the last couple of months. Entertainment people loving their sports. FIFA says that a million people have attended the first 16 World Cup matches. Historic viewership. Meantime, the now concluded NBA and Stanley Cup Finals. Also, Nick would like this as well. He's a hardcore hockey fan. These weren't up north. They're bringing an end to Hockey Night in Canada on the CBC. That has had a 75-year run north of the border in Canada. Coming up as the WPRO news continues, traffic updates on the way, the AccuWeather forecast, that's coming up as well. Tara Granahan takes your phone calls next. WPRO News Time is 9:03.
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12: 195 westbound, a slow ride between the state line and the Washington Bridge work zone. Eastbound is slow from 95 heading out past Gano Street. 95, both sides of 95, watch for backup, hopping onto 195 east. 95 northbound, also heavy around the Thurber's Curve. Southbound, still mostly under the speed limit from the Pawtucket S curves all the way into downtown Providence. 610 connector inbound, starting to improve. You're heavy but moving between the Toby Street overpass and 95. I'm Robin Murphy with your Right Now Traffic.
1: 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The WPRO AccuWeather forecast and the nice day on the way today. Nice weather stretch. Temperatures, again, 80 degrees. We do turn unsettled for tomorrow. They say it's not going to be drought relief, just a scattered shower or thunderstorm. Mid-70s for tomorrow. It's Juneteenth on the way Friday. Again, got the federal holiday. Temperatures around 80 degrees as we head into the weekend with sunshine. Maybe some steady rain could get in here on Monday. Till then, might as well enjoy it. Temperatures mid-60s across Rhode Island. Winds are light, generally out of the south-southwest. In Providence, current temperature 65 degrees. I'm Bill Haberman, WPR News. 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
9: Well, polls are saying that Americans are pretty divided on their pride in this country as we round the corner and celebrate 250 years. You've got President Trump saying, "Hey, a lot of things. I'll drop more bombs right smack dab on their heads if I don't like the not-so-final deal." He may be speaking at the G7 conference. We'll probably dip into that. And the vice president is making the rounds. All right, we've got a lot to talk about, plus the governor's race here in Rhode Island on the Tara Granahan Show.

0: All right. That was Sunday night. Unbelievable. Gentlemen singing at the big UFC fight night at the White House. And good morning, everyone. I could listen to that all day long. Any version. Especially Whitney, right? But that was just this weekend. And that gentleman kind of stole the show. The opening, I don't know what you call that, opening ceremonies were spectacular. And I don't put any political spin on that because, for me, there is none. I love hearing anything to do with, you know, lifting up the country. So welcome into the program at 9:09. And I would like to say, who doesn't? Who doesn't like to hear it? But there's kind of a weird vibe out there. An NBC poll finds mixed views on patriotism ahead of America's 250th birthday. You know, there's a difference between American pride, right? Pride in your country, being proud of your country. No, we're not going to go into the Michelle Obama quote. And then how you feel about reaching the American dream and what is supposed to be the American dream, right? I think, listen, depending on how the crazy world of algorithms go, you click on a couple of things and then you get pounded on your social media feeds. And of course, what did we do? Oh, Saturday was Gatsby days. Couldn't feel more proud in the moment. So much love for the country. But I think if you take a lot of the people, or any of the people outside of the festivities, they may have a different spin, right, on how they feel. And to me, it's really depressing to hear, you know, that people would say, I'm not proud of this country right now. And, you know, an honest conversation could be had here if you are so willing. If you feel that you're, you know, feeling less proud of your country right now, what is it? I think it's obvious that the people that don't care for Donald Trump, would you let that spill into how you feel about the entire country, everything that the country stands for, everything that the country has been through? That I don't understand. And I keep going back to, what are the people that can say, you know, oh, I was proud, 10 years ago? I'm not proud of the country now. Because what, one guy? What are you going to do in a couple of years when he's not in office? Oh, I'm proud again. What does that do? What does that do to the younger generation, too, to hear all that? So, listen, I kind of did and kind of didn't expect. I wanted to talk about J.D. Vance making the rounds and they're propping him up or he wouldn't be going out there so much. I had a couple of people say to me, boy, you don't see the vice president anymore. You just see Marco Rubio. It was the Marco Rubio show for probably a solid 4 to 6 weeks. Particularly, you know, when we first started bombing Iran. And then he's been quiet, right, just recently, busy traveling, speaking, different parts of the world. And now J.D. Vance is center stage. I don't know if there's a, you know, if there's a true, you know, produced effort in that. But it certainly feels like they shift them off, right? And I mean, J.D. Vance was on The View. He was on the Fox at 5. You know, talk about two different audiences and two different vibes. I watched a couple of clips from The View and I have asked for them. The show was fairly watchable in the beginning. It is just like pecking hens. They can't even let the other one get a question in. And they're barely questions. All they do is read from notes. They don't even play off, you know, they don't even... Usually, if you're a decent reporter, you should be listening to the answer of what you just asked a person a question. You should be listening to the answer, and then you would follow up or play off the answer. And they just have these notes that I'm sure the producers put together for them. You know, get this and get this and get this, and they have to make their points. It's really, I don't know how it's still on the air. But I only mention it because the vice president was on. And talk about, I don't know, throwing a little piece of meat into the shark tank. But he held his own. And for, I didn't watch the whole thing, obviously. I think it's on at 11 o'clock and we're on the air here. So, you know, once again, you click on one or two of the clips and then you get bombarded by it. And sometimes, you know, sometimes there's a moment. But, I wanted to talk about that. He also was on Fox News talking about the Iran deal. And again, we'll stand by if, in fact, the president says something at the G7 summit that is of worth. If he's starting to talk about what's in this memorandum, you know, they're talking about the text and releasing the text. But something seems to have happened between, yay, we have a deal, and yesterday, President Trump saying, well, if I don't, you know, this is not the final composition. This is the draft, so to speak. And if I don't like the whole thing, I'll start dropping bombs on their heads again. So here's 10 and 11 with President Trump. 10 and 11.
1: It's a very strong deal. Nobody knows what it is, but it's very strong. And most people seem to be very happy. If I don't like it, if they don't behave, we'll go right back to dropping bombs right smack in the middle of their head.
0: Now, that's you've heard that quite a bit this morning. And who knows what he's going to say if he speaks again later this morning. But we'll dip into that. I've said this since, you know, we've been talking about Iran, Israel, U.S. I don't think we need to hear. It's like the kids are in the car. Can we hold the conversation till they're out of the car? And do we need to hear our divorcing parents go back and forth? I don't know. It bumps me out. It bumps me out to read something like this poll, an NBC, is that an NBC News poll, or am I just reading from, NBC News poll. And they asked people about pride in America. And of course, we're, you know, celebrating 250 years. According to the poll, 78% of respondents said the American dream is harder to attain than it was a generation ago. I would agree with that. Of course, it's harder. Look at Rhode Island. This generation coming up, 20s, 30s, they're priced out of even getting their home, getting their own home. I'm trying to think, how old was I? We were early 20s, in our early 20s, when we bought our first home. And I think it was $99,000. Sold it for maybe 9 years later, right? I think 9 years later. And, or whatever, maybe 10 years later. And, oh God, I can't, I'm trying to remember. I think we sold it for about maybe 118 or maybe 120. And we thought we were rolling in the dough. And then you go into a bigger house. And I don't know what I pay. Trying to think of what we paid. But listen, I could sell my house right now for maybe three times what I paid. And then you get to, you know, my generation, which makes me sound like an old fart. Where do you go? Do you go to a condo or like a smaller ranch? Because now you don't feel like, you know, cleaning upstairs, cleaning downstairs, you know, how many bedrooms, whatever. You go to what? A condo or, you know, a small size ranch with a couple of bedrooms, a couple of bathrooms for the same money. So you lose all your equity. How stupid would that be? So, at this point in my life, I'm pretty good with, you know, where I am. Everybody always wants to be a little bit better off. You start to concentrate more on your health when you can pay the bills every month and have wiggle room. And the needs of your kids, right? And maybe grandchildren. And so what's your definition of the American dream, I would ask? And big difference of, you know, the attainable American dream or unattainable, or just pride to be, you know, pride in your country, proud to be an American. We're going to have to pull the song out, right? The poll found 33% of respondents said they were extremely proud to be American. 33%, while 23% said that they are very proud. So that's an easy 56%. Are proud to be an American. 56%. What the hell's wrong with the other 44%? I mean, you can always leave. And I'm not trying to be obnoxious, but you know, very proud or proud, 56%. Where's the 44%? Because you don't like the guy in the White House? You're uncomfortable with starting conflicts, which he's not the first and probably won't be the last. I don't like it either, especially if you have young relatives in uniforms, right? Serving the country. What's wrong with the 44%? If you're in the 44% and listen, it would take guts to pick the phone up and call in. A lot easier to text. I understand that. It would take guts for someone to call in and say, I'm not proud right now of my country, or I'm not proud to be an American. I would like to hear why. Why? What is going on in your life that you're not proud? And I don't know if I'm going to get anyone to call in, because I just said, what the hell's wrong with you? I'll listen. 438-9776, 438-WPRO. If it's the politics, the current politics, the current president, you know, the way he speaks, what is it that makes you not proud to be an American? You know what? And for the people that feel that way, isn't there more to your life than this one guy? And can't you see past that a couple of years from now? Are you so upset with the current conditions in our country that you're doing something about it? Because I'd like to hear that too. 438-9776, 438-WPRO. On the flip side, if you're in the 56%, I'm either very proud or proud to be an American. No better time than right now if you want to call in as well. 438-9776. All right, it's 9:20. Well, no, let me go to James. He's going to kick us right off. Good morning, James in Providence.
2: Good morning, Ty. I love listening to your show every morning.
0: Thank you. Appreciate that.
2: I'm in that bottom half. I'm in that 40%. I mean, I'm happy to be an American, born and raised here, specifically born and raised in Rhode Island. Mm-hmm. But I'm trembling for my country right now. I am so trembling because there are too many things wrong. And they say, you know, you got to take the good with the bad. But in my opinion, there's more bad than good in our country right now.
0: All right. So you say in the country, are you specifically talking about like the war in Iran, or you say you're trembling that there's something going on here?
2: I tremble for my country right now.
0: Okay.
2: The war, yep. Which the leader, our leader, which is supposed to be the president of the United States, he's all over the place.
0: Okay.
2: He's telling us it's over. He's telling us it's ended. And now this morning he's on some other, I don't want to go too far, but he's on some other BS.
0: Okay.
2: You know, he's calling a former president SB. None of our former presidents ever called another president an SOB. Come on.
0: Well, actually, he was quoting, he said other world leaders said that he was an... I'll go back. I know what you're talking about. I'll find the soundbite. I don't know if he specifically... And I'm not defending it. I'm not defending it because his language is below the office. His language can be below the office of the president. I agree with you on that. I just want to clarify, when he was talking about President Obama, he did say SOB. And I know... But I don't know if he said the other world leaders were talking about Obama's Iran deal. And I'll find it. But when you say you're trembling, though, you're not afraid of the Iranians, right? Or I feel like there's something else.
2: I'm not afraid of them.
0: Okay.
2: I'm 53 years old. I seen the Iraq war. I was nervous for our country when that happened because we was losing a lot of young soldiers.
0: Okay, that was that was a long, long time ago. So you don't want to see it happen again.
2: A long time ago.
0: Yeah.
2: Right. And there's other things, too. When I made $50,000 a year, I was taking vacations. I was putting money away for a rainy day. A person making 50 grand today can't do that. What's wrong with that picture?
0: Well, yeah. I mean, that's okay. So this is what I'm talking about. Balancing your American pride versus, you know, reaching the American dream.
2: What's going on in my country? What's going on? Yes. What's going on in my country?
0: Yeah.
2: Yeah, I'm trying to find that balance.
0: All right, James. Listen, fair enough. I'm listening to you. You use the word trembling, and that's
2: tremble for my country.
0: That's poignant. So thank you for that. I appreciate your honesty. Thank you. President Trump said in regards to Barack Obama's Iran deal, and he's been kind of fixated on that, right? Saying that his deal is stronger, and anybody, including Senator Jack Reed, who criticized Trump's deal. versus Obama's deal. So that's stuck in his craw now. And he said yesterday, you know what the Iranians did? They laughed at Obama and they said he's a stupid SOB. And he said all the words out loud. That's what James was referring to. So did he call him a stupid SOB? He said, this is the quote, and you know what the Iranians did? They laughed at Obama and they said he's a stupid SOB. Vulgar, crass, yes. Necessary? No. But what James said, he called him an SOB. I just want to clarify. He said they laughed at Obama and they said he's a stupid SOB. Again, not defending that. 438-9776. We'll come back with David and John. It's 924.
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0: All right, let's go to David in Newport. American pride versus the American dream, proud or not. Hi, David.
6: Hi, I just wanted to say that the thing that makes me least proud to be an American is the fact that they arrested the trash can guy.
0: Oh.
6: You know, he is a hero and deserves a presidential
0: David,
6: pardon.
0: Do not sidetrack me. It's too easy.
6: No, he is a vigilante. And it's sad in America when we, the citizens, have to take into the hands what the police won't do. You know, props is Gotham City, and he is our Batman.
0: All right, Batman. David, thank you. Little levity here, because we were getting a little deep. Little levity, but we're going to go back on track. That's a story from yesterday. I heard the former attorney general this morning say what I said. Exactly, two wrongs don't make a right. But I get it. I get the trash man situation, or the trash barrel man. All right, trash can man. 9:30, if you can hang on the line, I've got Brett, I've got John, and a lot of you coming in on the texting line, 438-9776, talking about American pride. Right here on this show, and we go over to Bill Haberman with his news. Hi, Bill.
7: Tara, terrific. Good morning. The memorandum, Tara, is leaking. Among other things, the Iranians be allowed to sell oil without restrictions in exchange. Among other things, the reopening of the Strait of Hormuz. They also say $300 million would be sent to rebuilding so long as Tehran agrees to ending their nuclear program. Getting word just in from the Connecticut State Police. A 14-year-old is being charged there. Several swatting incidents, they say, across the border at Killingly, Connecticut. They say the Scots are draining all the beer in Boston, literally in Brockton. Soccer fans not drinking bottles, they were throwing them. 9 arrests reported there. People, they say, throwing bottles and setting off fireworks after Cape Verde's improbable scoreless draw with Spain. From the Yard Guard by Seascape Weather Center, the WPRO AccuWeather forecast. Another nice day is on the way. Nice weather stretch. Temperatures, again, close to 80 degrees in the sunshine. A little bit more humid today. And that's change coming in tomorrow. It's like we'll bring in clouds and the threat of a shower or thunderstorm. It's not going to end the drought, they say. Temperatures at mid-70s on the way. Next shot of rain, really not until Monday of next week when a steady rain could get in here. It's looking nice clear through the coming Father's Day weekend. Temperatures, again, right around 80 degrees in the sunshine. WPR News time. Is 9:31.
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8: 195 westbound slows down right around the East Shore Expressway on-ramp now. Heading out past Broadway eastbound, brief slowdown just after Gaino Street. 95 southbound, heavy but moving after Smithfield Ave down through the merge with 146 south. Northbound 95 is looking pretty good right now, getting in and out of the capital city. Brief slowdown, 610 inbound past Dean Street, 146 southbound slows down a bit past Admiral Street.
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0: All right. 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
27: You mentioned a $300 billion fund. I got to be very clear about this. Not a single cent of American money under any circumstance, no matter what the Iranians do, goes to Iran. Not a single cent of American money.
28: But they get other money.
27: Well, here's what this says. This says, for example, let's say that the United Arab Emirates, who have been a great ally, let's say they want to invest in a power plant in Iran. What this deal provides is that if the Iranians have done everything we require them to do, then we will allow the United Arab Emirates to do that. Because they can't do that right now without American approval. So we're fundamentally saying if the Iranians transform how they interact with the world, we will transform how the world economy interacts with Iran.
0: That is Vice President J.D. Vance on Fox News, Fox at 5, going at it with the woman, Jessica, who is the only really I guess, left-leaning person on that panel holds her own, but she usually gets talked down. But J.D. Vance has a way about him that he doesn't have to be rude and crass. You know, very much a normal guy in the room. So there's that. All right, let me go back to the phones here. What are we discussing today? A new poll, NBC poll, says American pride is down. That's how they frame it. And, it, you know, we can dissect the poll in regards to American pride versus, you know, is the American dream still, you know, there, able to be reached or further out of reach? I think most people would say it's further out of reach because, I mean, look at, I mean, you just have to look at our economy here in Rhode Island, not to mention, you know, not so different across the country. But the pride part really bothers me, how 56% say they're either very proud to be an American or proud to be an American. And then there's the 44%. And we had at least one person call in, and I tip my hat to him. I don't agree that much, but James said he's trembling for the country. But then he went back to, like, the Iraq war. And we're talking Iran here. I mean, two totally different situations. I think he was saying, you know, he doesn't want to get into wars. I think that was the bottom line. But John's in Exeter calling in, and I appreciate him too. Hi, John.
1: Yes, good morning, Tara. John from the Italian-American War Veterans.
0: Oh, hello, John Cianci. I didn't realize. I thought there was another. How dare you be the only John in Exeter?
1: Well, there's quite a few Exeter pizza. I run into a lot of Johns in the morning for breakfast.
0: That's funny.
1: I want to say, as far as the pride thing, I think a good reflection of where we are with pride is our armed forces are maxed out in recruitments. Our young are joining the military. I'm so proud when I talk to these young men and women graduating from high school, and they're so excited about putting their lives on hold to join the military. And you can relate to that. You have family, your son, mm-hmm. and everything. And you know, I think that reflects that of the pride that we have in our country, that our youth are willing to step up and serve just like generations before them and everything. And the other thing that I'm very proud of is, and the pride side of it is that those that have served like myself and that core group of Rhode Island veterans that continue to serve, making sure that we are helping our fellow veterans, our brothers and sisters, and the one ultimate goal too is to make it better for those that are currently serving as they get out and they come back into civilian life and everything, and improving their quality of life and everything, and helping them and everything. And as you know, Tara, I'm involved with quite a bit of.
0: You certainly are. Yeah, you do a lot for the veterans.
1: Yeah, and again, for the pride side of it, yeah, I think that is somewhat misleading. Getting away from politics, I think 10 years ago, I couldn't. The military they were struggling recruiting people, you know, from the Guard and the Reserve and the active duty and everything. But the last 2 years, it's been an unbelievable show of volunteering too. I mean, we're not talking about the draft. Mm-hmm. We're talking about 17, 18 year old making decisions with their parents' input. You know, that's the best route for their future, and their future of our country is to join the military, especially these very tense times that we're going through, you know, with everything going on in the Middle East and everything. But,
0: no, 100%. John, are you ready to announce that you have the new, you know, what your place is, or you want to do that at another time? Because I know you had your opening.
1: I will announce. I did a nice article on rinewstoday.com. Yep. We received our full... from the town of Boroughville, the town of council gave us the full okay to move forward to open up Landing Zone Bronco on Route 102. I am just leaving the State Department of Food Health, just dropped the application off. We are expecting to have our grand opening in the next 14 to 20 days.
0: Great.
1: And we got an unbelievable facility. Our doors are open for veterans to stop by. We're located on 1950 Bronco Highway up in Boroughville. The inside is phenomenal, as you witnessed yourself, is completely done. And it's a tribute to those who are serving and those who have served, and with the military theme. But we are open. You see the vehicles there. Stop in. We're still working on different things. We always have coffee.
0: Yeah.
1: You know, complimentary coffee.
0: And what was that little, and the little tiny, my husband and I went to see it because you have been a tremendous help to, you know, just you help him sort through paperwork and all kinds of things and, you know, talking about the VA and everything else. So you've been so helpful to so many people who have served. And then you do this little, you have a little, ceremonial shot, but it's not even a shot glass. It looks like a thimble. It's so cute. And your wife is there and, you know, working, you guys are like working like dogs to get this place open for the veterans. What is the, I can't remember the little shot. Was it a, it was like a candy bar flavor, right?
1: Yeah, it comes from, you have to get it through the church. You know, they use it in the, you know, for the wine and everything. They're very little.
0: It's teeny tiny. It's the cutest thing I've ever seen.
1: Yeah, my wife gets creative and, as our friends and enter the facility that, we have a little ceremony that we hope that is part of telling our story of our future facility that we, you know, the Italian-American War veterans have opened for our veterans and first responders. So, yeah, it is quite. Yesterday I had a private party there outside and everything for a veteran that turned 104 years old. And the actual ribbon cutting of that of LZ Bronco. Not a grand opening, but we had over 150 veterans come out.
0: Wow. You know,
1: that we invited and everything for a private, and they enjoyed an Italian birthday festival like it was in the old days, where the Italians would have their get-togethers out of the garage. You know, all the food and everything would be in the
0: right,
1: garage
0: right.
1: And everything.
0: So, by the way, you don't have to be an Italian to go and enjoy. Yeah.
1: No, you don't have to be Italian. And, you know, as I joke with people, we're congressionally chartered. And they said, well, I got a little Italian in me. I said, we're congressionally chartered. We can't discriminate. You've got a vowel in your name. You're eligible. You talk with your hands. You're eligible.
0: All of the above.
1: You eat Italian food. You're eligible.
0: That's
1: and
0: right.
1: Most of all, you're a veteran and, you know, you're eligible for our organization and all the events that we do and everything. We did an event at Pirella's on Monday. We were a full house, almost 60 people came out for Lou Pirella's famous veal and peas and everything.
0: Great.
1: And, you know, we're going to continue. We're going to actually, I'm going to be announcing an Exeter luncheon going on in the next 3 to 5 days at one of the local establishments that I just set up.
0: All right. We'll definitely keep in touch because it's a wonderful facility. It's free for veterans to go there. Sometimes you're offering meals, ice cream, coffee. It's just it's an amazing undertaking for you and your wife. So I appreciate you, John. Thank you for calling in.
1: All right, Tara. You have a great day, and thank you for the time.
0: You too. Take care. It's really, I mean, listen, take a ride out to Burrville. It's beautiful out there. I mean, when do I just happen to go to Burrville? My husband and I went a couple of weeks ago. We wanted to, you know, go see what John was working on. And then there was paperwork that my husband had to do or whatever. And, boy, are they working hard on that for the veterans. I got to give them a lot of credit. And that's why we, you know, we always want to support them. And he also called in about the topic, so I appreciate that as well. But I'll tell you, I realize that a lot of people don't say, hey, let's go take a left and go out to Tiverton or Little Compton. If it's not on your route, that we have communities that are spectacular. So we went to Burrville to see John and his new facility. And you know, you kind of end up going back through Smithfield. They've got great restaurants. We stopped at one of the restaurants and... you know, sometimes it's nice to see different parts of the state. I realize we're all kind of robotic in our 9-to-5, Monday through Friday kind of life. But we have a lot to offer in the state, so I don't want to ever forget that. However, I would love for you to weigh in while we have a few more minutes in this segment. The texting line is hopping, as usual, 438-9776. Let's see, 286, the country is and always was divided. The 44% have Trump derangement syndrome, TDS. Okay. I want to give validity to people who do feel this way, though. And I also want to know why. And then I say, what are you doing about it? Right? I mean, are you going out and maybe, I don't know, doing recruiting or getting support for candidates that you think that care about the state, care about the country? I don't know. 804, Oh, it's too long. You guys, you have to, I mean, when I open it up, it's like a book. Just cliff notes. 438-9776-641. I'm very proud to be an American, but for the leadership, not so much. I am free. I can choose with my vote. I can worship as I choose, and I can come and go as I please. Yeah. Yes. 255. Any citizen who's complaining about the U.S., just watch the Europeans praising us and telling us the propaganda that they've been taught and how bad it is here. You people are spoiled. I keep hearing that across the country with all these soccer games going on, the FIFA World Cup, that the Europeans are coming over here and saying exactly that. Like, we love this country. We don't believe anything they say. We wanted to get over here. And I don't know if it's the food and the atmosphere and the revelry is getting to them. But I'm seeing those stories. It's not like I'm hearing it myself. I'm seeing the stories, you know, across the country. 442. I tremble with anger for the USA about lawless chaos, idiotic protesters, and people honoring a flag other than the stars and stripes. Okay. Send from the app. You know what is more trembling? James, Iran launching nuclear weapons at our allies or America, but not anymore. Grow up, dude. Nothing in America is unattainable, Tara. God bless Donald Trump and God bless America. That's 219. All right. We'll come back. Folks on the line, hang on. 438-9776. That's 950.
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6: All right, American pride versus attaining the American dream. The polls say, you know, 56% of people are very proud or proud to be an American. And I ask, what about the 44%? Ronnie's in Warwick. Good morning, Ronnie.
8: Good morning. The country of United States is one of the best on minority issues, one of the best LGBT, one of the best giving second chance criminals, one of the best giving second, third, fourth, fifth chance of a drug addict. And people still complain that this country is not one of the best countries in the world. I think that 44% are the kind of losers. They probably think their parents are also bad. They didn't give them enough, so they didn't make in their life, I don't know, where they want to be. And the people who whine and they're out of touch with reality. I mean, you have that pedophile called 3-4 weeks ago or month ago who was never served a jail, raped 2 child, and still they gave him a chance to make up his life, which was unbelievable, but regardless. I mean, what else do you expect from a country? I just don't understand. It's a fair country. It treats everyone fairly, socially.

0: racially, immigrants have a second, third chances to become their kids better off in this country than their own country. I mean, what else you can expect from a country? I just...
1: Well, Ronnie, it's interesting because you obviously explained to the audience you've lived around the world, but you originate from Russia.
0: Armenia.
1: And
0: yeah, was part of Soviet Union. When I grew up, it was part of Soviet Union.
1: What would have happened to that guy in your country? That
0: he wouldn't make in Armenia itself. He wouldn't make even courthouse. They would have killed him, launched him, and if he went jail, they would have killed him there. The children in Armenia, it's a different level. I know, like, because of the Russian war, a lot of Russians moving Armenia away from a war. And they usually, when they put reels, they always shocked. They said, wow, if any child, random child, gets hurt or something, they shocked how many Armenians, like 20, 30, run and ask, what happened? What's the matter with you? Do you need a help? Do you need a this? How child-centered society is Armenia? They forget it. But even Russia or other countries, they would have got killed. And that guy never served a day, according to him.
1: Yeah, I remember. I know that phone call. It was whacked. Yeah. Listen.
0: And in between the wars, I understood even he did other crimes, petty crimes with the, I guess, stolen stuff. And he still got a second chance. I mean, what else do you expect from this country?
1: Yeah.
0: So that's...
1: No, listen, Ronnie. That's that you know, it's cliche to say go live somewhere else, but I don't think the people that don't enjoy this country would be able to survive. Thank you, Ronnie. I appreciate you. All right, we'll come back with much more. The one and only Nick Flanagan made a great point with the vice president going on The View and then going on Fox, and you know, I think it also sums up what we're talking about right now. And the frustration with some people. And then we'll get to the governor's race, of course. And Rhode Island killing it on Bravo, a television station. And it's so funny. The host of these shows mentions the governor to the housewives that he should be thanking them. That should be in his next ad. All right, here we go. 10 o'clock. We'll be back with much more on the Tara Granahan Show. Here's Bill.
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3: From the Rye-High Home Improvement Specialist News Center, this is the WPRO News at 10 o'clock. Good morning. The president of the G7 says the agreement with Iran is not final and the bomb still could fall. Some of the deeds start to leak, namely, it'll allow the Iranians to start selling oil without restrictions once they reopen the Strait of Hormuz. Here's ABC's Rachel Scott.
4: President Trump kicking off his final day of the G7 summit with little public details about the deal he made with Iran.
5: There's so much interest in the text of the document. Why not release the document?
6: Oh, I will.
5: Why not release it?
6: Well, because I'd like to get a formal setting first before we do that.
4: G7 world leaders who have spent days courting Trump throwing their support behind the agreement in a joint statement overnight calling it a breakthrough, writing it provides an historic opportunity to prevent Iran from acquiring any nuclear weapon.
3: And that is ABC's Rachel Scott reporting in Laredo. Good Samaritans jumping to work on a darkened highway after a twin-engine plane goes down in the Texas border city. Here's ABC's Jim Ryan in Dallas.
7: After reporting a mechanical issue, the crew of the 7-passenger jet diverted to Laredo but came down short of the airport and crashed onto a highway.
8: We can literally feel the heat from the fire.
7: Zyra Garza drove up on the scene.
8: I didn't know if that fire was going to make the aircraft explode.
9: Oh my God.
7: Her video shows first responders and civilians trying to douse the flames and rescuing people trapped inside the jet. Police say one person died and five were hospitalized. Jim Ryan, ABC News.
3: All right, Jim, here at home, investigators in South Kingston say speed appears to be a factor in a deadly motorcycle wreck in the night. Route 1 happened not far from the Tower Hill Fire Station. The victim from North Kingston, he's 28 years old, lost control of his bike just after 10 o'clock last night. Speaking of the highways, Maura Healey is headed up to Danvers, Mass. Today. An announcement on wrong-way driving detection and prevention. It's followed by several weeks a young state trooper being killed by a wrong-way driver on Route 1 near Saugus, Massachusetts. Across the water at Riverhead, New York's Long Island, the judge going to order the key be thrown away. The Gilgo Beach serial killer is being sentenced today.
9: Rex Huerman, the suburban dad who worked as an architect in the city, lived a double life, admitting he murdered 8 young women and buried their bodies, some dismembered and wrapped in burlap. He strangled the women he had hired as escorts and tormented their loved ones. And now many of those family members are set to deliver victim impact statements.
3: ABC's Jim Ryan. Finally, Lululemon is back in the news. An international misstep. They held a promotional event online on the Great Wall of China, an event that featured Japanese drum. Those are fighting words in that part of the world. Lululemon released a statement saying that the event had intended, the road to heck is paved with good intentions, it was intended to unwaveringly pay tribute to Chinese culture. Coming up as the WPRO news continues, traffic updates on the way, the AccuWeather forecast, that's coming up as well. Tara Granahan continues taking your phone calls next. WPR News time is 10:04.
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33: 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There's a term for that, social offloading. And experts we talked to warned that this habit could be stunting emotional growth, leaving an already isolated generation who came of age during the pandemic even less prepared for the messiness of human interaction. Sure, AI can help you polish whatever it is you're looking to say, but that's not very human, right? It's the messiness that makes our interactions with each other so real. It's also what makes them so validating, help us to develop our confidence, our voice, our deep bonds with each other. Psychiatrists we talked to encouraged turning to family or friends when you're struggling to express yourself. They are keen to help. I'm Dr. Sanjay Gupta, helping you live a better life.
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36: 95 southbound, a little under the speed limit from right around Smithfield Avenue, heading down through the merge with 146. South northbound looks okay, in and out of the capital city. 195 westbound, heavy but moving from the Pawtucket Avenue overpass out to the Washington Bridge. Eastbound gets a little heavy just past Broadway briefly. We've got some rolling work happening on 146 southbound past Mineral Spring Avenue, heading towards Branch Ave. I'm Robin Murphy with your right now traffic.
0: All righty, Robin. 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Close to 80 degrees this afternoon. Mix of sun and clouds. A little bit more humid and breezy for today. Changes are coming. It's going to be unsettled tomorrow. Chance of a shower, thunderstorm, mid-70s on the way. It's not going to be drought relief. Pretty scattered rain event is coming up. We'll clear it off Friday. It's Juneteenth. We'll have sunshine. Temperatures around 80. We'll stay that way. Clear through Father's Day weekend with maybe some steady rain getting in here on a Monday of next week. Across Rhode Island now, all stations reporting sunny skies. Winds are light. Temperatures near uniform across the state in the upper 60s. In Providence, current temperature now 69 degrees. I'm Bill Haberman, WPR News. 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
1: It always feels like the country can be divided at some point. We're talking about American pride, reaching the American dream, attaining it. And then you see the vice president on two different shows, two different takes, two different vibes. It might be mirroring what we're talking about in regards to our frustration. Let's talk about it all right now on the Tara Granahan Show.

0: I am, frankly, kind of a conspiracy theory on the Epstein stuff. And that story says that that's one of the things that's true, is that some people called me a conspiracy theory on the Epstein stuff. And I love Susie, but absolutely, she thinks I'm a conspiracy theorist on the Epstein stuff, because I think that it's crazy that you had this guy who is clearly a sex predator who is hanging out with a lot of very wealthy and powerful people. Like, that really bothered me.
1: All right, there you have J.D. Vance. You can hear Joy Behar from The View in the interrupting him, which is all they did, from the clips that I have seen. And welcome into the program at 10:10 on this Wednesday. Another gorgeous day. My goodness, I hope you're enjoying this weather. J.D. Vance, the vice president, is making the rounds. Could be intentional. You know, it was a Marco Rubio month, and now it seems that J.D. Vance is back center stage. And for whatever reason, he was referring to the Epstein files and releasing them. But he had obviously not a very friendly panel of people on The View. It seemed like Whoopi was actually trying to control it. But they have their gotcha questions ready, you know. And you can, I suppose you could do that. You could have, you know, something that you know is might be a little bit controversial. But after a while, if every one of them is doing the gotcha question and the interrupting, it's just too forced. It's too fake. It's too scripted. They're not having a conversation. Granted, you do an interview and you have bullet points, I would imagine, that you want to hit. But it's just that I don't know how that show is still in existence. I was on that set when it began, because Channel 6 was an ABC affiliate and the show was on ABC and they wanted to promote it. And so we went. Mark Searles was at Channel 6 then. Now he's at 10, obviously, chief meteorologist. And he and I had the morning show together in the noon. And so they said, you know, do you want to go and do behind the scenes and X, Y, and Z? Anyhow, Joy was still there. I mean, she was there from the beginning. And she was a miserable human being to us. She almost wouldn't shoot the promo, which we drove all the way down there for, at their behest. And, anyhow, I'm not going to get into it. I think I've told that story before. But speaking of the president, the vice president, American pride, currently President Trump is at the GM summit. He's sitting with the Indian prime minister. And right now he's taking questions from reporters. So I'm going to take this live. They're in France, obviously. And, you know, because it's pretty important if we figure out if we're ever going to get out of this Iran situation. And please stop the merry-go-round. I'd like to get off. So let's see what he's saying currently.
2: How close are you to a U.S.-India trade deal?
3: Very close. We've been there for a little while. And he's a very tough negotiator. He's one of the toughest, actually. So you look at this man. I'll give you a lesson. He's the most beautiful-looking man. He looks so nice. He's like an angel. But actually, he's as tough as he's a killer. He's a killer. He's as tough as they come, but he looks so good. So he gets you by surprise. But there's few people like this. People say, he's such a nice man. I said, no, he's very tough. He's a tough trader, and he loves the Indian people, but he also loves the USA. We had Howdy Modi in Houston, remember? And the stadium was full. Right, remember that?
4: He did Namaste Trump in
3: India. That was great. Then we'll be going to India sometime in the future.
5: President Trump, when will you go to India, and how do you see Quad as well? This is a grouping that was started under your first term, and this is a grouping that all the four countries are looking forward to.
3: Well, we had a great visit last time in India. We opened up that new stadium, and I think there were 300,000 or 400,000 people. It seated like about 150,000, and there were 250,000 outside, and there were 100,000 on the grass. That was, I don't know if that record's ever been broken, but I had a great time in India.
5: Do you expect India to play any role in West Asia?
3: Yeah, I do. I think India plays a big role in everything. As long as he's the leader, India's going to play a big role.
5: You said many times that India has a great friend in the United States, in Washington, D.C., in White House, till the time you are president. But some of your decisions recently caused trouble, concern in India. How would you like to assure people of India?
3: Well, I said it. As long as I'm president, we have a great, they have a great friend in the White House. And I don't know where there might have been a trouble, but I don't think so. I can tell you, everyone here, they love India. They have tremendous respect for this man. Tremendous.
4: Are there going to be sanctions that are going to be reimposed on Russia now that the focus has once again been shifted to the Ukraine-Russia war?
3: We are looking at that. We're seeing how far the price of oil comes down. It's really tumbling. It's, I guess, 74, 75 right now. So it's down. It's soon going to be at the number that it was 4 months ago. It's pretty amazing. And on top of that, we will have an Iran without a nuclear weapon, which I can tell you the Prime Minister feels very strongly about that, too.
6: What is Mr. President and hear from European or G7 leaders?
3: They were to a leader, and we had G7 plus many others came, as you know. To a leader, they were thrilled. They could not have been happier. Well, this gentleman came, and that's a big get. He came, and they cannot even believe that it happened. It happened quickly. But it really didn't happen quickly. It happened, it's been happening for a long time. It's been happening from my first term, when a very evil man named Soleimani was killed. That's when it started. And nobody else did this but Trump. You know, you look at our president, 47 years, Iran took advantage of the world, the Middle East, but the world. Nobody did anything. The Obama deal was one of the dumbest deals I've ever seen. It was a road to a nuclear weapon. My deal is a wall to a nuclear. You're not going to have it. It's a wall to a nuclear weapon.
6: Minesweepers? Do you want the Europeans to send minesweeper boats? Did you
3: minesweepers? We don't need them, but if they want to send them, I think it's good.
5: Has anyone committed to helping?
3: Yes, all of them. All of them.
5: Which nations?
3: The ones that have that kind of equipment have. But every one of them have committed to being involved in some form.
5: And at this point, do you feel that Vladimir Putin is more responsible for the ongoing conflict in Ukraine?
3: Well, I don't want to comment on that because I'm trying to get it settled, and that doesn't make it easy.
7: Mr. President, you're on the cusp of making history with the possible peace in the Iran conflict.
3: I like this guy. Do you know who that is? Your reporters are much nicer than my
7: reporters. Go ahead. But there is also a tragic loss of lives of Indian sailors recently, sir, in American strikes. Any words of condolences for the grieving families, sir?
3: Yeah, I do. I heard about that. It's a rough profession. There's no question about it. And we work together on it. This has been happening throughout time, but we work together on it. Yeah, certainly. We love all of those people. They're great people.
2: Yeah, please. How long do you expect Bill Pulte to be acting DNI?
3: Well, as long as it takes to get everybody else approved. I mean, they were doing a rush act, and we didn't get anything for it. Look, he's a very legitimate guy. He's very smart. He's a brilliant guy. Look at the job he did at Fannie Mae, Freddie Mac. I mean, it's worth it, probably $1 trillion right now. So we put him there, but all of a sudden it was like a rush act by the Democrats. And they said they were going to approve Pfizer. And I said, but we want Pfizer approved, but we want the Save America Act approved. Voter ID, proof of citizenship, no mail-in ballots, with exceptions, like for the military, sick, you're traveling, disabled. Very, you know, open and generous. We also want no men playing in women's sports, so we want no transgender mutilation of our children. None. Those are five things that are 99% to, I mean, that's all we want. It's not a lot. The Save America Act. And that can be passed any way they want to pass it, but I'm not going to sign Pfizer unless it's done. And this was like a rush act. And it was a rush act by the Democrats. All of a sudden they want to get. And why are they afraid of this guy? I mean, they're so afraid of him, they'll do anything not to have Pulte go in there. He's a very capable guy, and they're worried about that.
5: Mr. President,
3: yes, ma'am, please.
4: You said the Iran deal, the text is still being finalized. How confident are you that this Friday signing will happen?
3: You're talking about this one on the deal? You know, deals are amazing. I've done them all my life. I've gone into deals that were 100% and they don't happen. I've gone into deals that there was no chance of getting them done, and it happens, and they happen easily. So you never know with deals, do you? But you're going to find out pretty soon. I think it'll be done. They want to sign. They want to get back to a normal life. You know, we hit them very hard. Don't forget, you know, people talk about when this started. This didn't start 3-4 months ago. This started years ago when I took out Soleimani. That was a big event. There are those that say it was the biggest event in the Middle East in 50 years. So we took him out, and they became a much different country. And then we terminated, I terminated the JCPOA. That's Barack Hussein Obama's horrible deal that gave them a nuclear weapon. And I terminated it, and I stopped it. And then I stopped it a second time with the B-2 bombers. And these are all major events in the history of the world, in my opinion, because it prevented them from having a nuclear weapon. And now we're going to do it again, and we're going to see how it works out. So this is a memorandum of understanding, but it's a very strong one. This isn't just like a two-paragraph. This is a long, you know, pretty detailed memorandum that goes into a regular contract. I would think they would do it. If they don't, then that's, you know, that's okay. We'll have to start the process again. And we don't lose. We have the greatest military in the world. We have the greatest blockade. The naval blockade was 100% effective. And again, they have no navy, they have no air force, all bombed out. I don't want to say the leaders, but first level of leader, gone. Second level of leaders, gone. Some of the third level of leaders, gone. And they want to make a deal. They are so ready to make a deal. Yeah. But you know what?
7: President Trump, can you tell me the defense relationship between India and the United States? Sorry, I'm speeding, I won't.
3: That's okay.
7: Can you speak to the defense relationship between India and the United States?
3: I think it's a great relationship. I can tell you this, without having a contract, we don't have a contract, you have to write contract. But if they were attacked, we would be there to help them. How is that? Is that a good statement? Okay, come here, man. If anybody attacks that man, we're going to be there. Now, if there's a new leader, I'm not sure about it. If there's a new leader, I don't know about that. But if they're attacked and he's the leader, we're going to be there to help. And we have, and I will say this, and everybody says it. I had a great meeting 3 weeks ago with President Xi of China. We have the strongest military in the world by far, and I built it in my first term, and we're using it in my second term, and they gave some of it away stupidly in Afghanistan, as you know, and they spent a lot on Ukraine, $350 billion, but we have the most powerful military in the world. You saw that with Venezuela, which was 48 minutes. And now our relationship with Venezuela is great. We've paid for the cost of the war 40 times, taking millions of barrels out. Venezuela is benefiting. We're benefiting. Venezuela is benefiting. And then we go to Iran. And really, in the first week, militarily, we defeated Iran. Nobody thought that could be done. Yeah, please.
8: Mr. President, do you want Israel to halt its military campaign?
3: No, I want Israel to be able to protect himself. But I do want them to use good judgment.
5: Highly skilled Indian professional to be getting more opportunities in the United States under your presidency.
3: What does that mean?
9: What? Highly skilled professionals to get more opportunities here in the U.S.
3: Oh, yeah, sure. I mean, always.
5: Yeah.
3: We've always had tremendous relationships in terms of employment with India. Very talented people.
1: All right, so, I mean, the Indian press is boisterous as the American press can be. Interesting. My takeaway, if you love President Trump, you think this is the greatest meeting and, you know, good stuff, you know, between him and the Indian prime minister. And if you can't stand him, then you're thinking, oh, this is such an embarrassment. And there's always, and this is what we talked about in the first hour, this, you know, very little in between. So if you want to react, it's basically a feel good, according to President Trump. The Indian prime minister hasn't said much, and he's got a very stern look on his face. But he's taking questions from reporters. So we'll come back and we'll see if there's anything more to the Iran deal as well. It's 10:24.
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1: 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Now, is this not the most beautiful weather for the outdoor patio? 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Now, Friday, it's live music with Kenny Hopkins and The Buzz at Dan's Place. Where are they? 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That's 880 Victory Highway in West Greenwich. So it's very easy to find, and it is literally right off the highway. And it's across from the big truck stop that everybody knows. 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That is Dan's Place online. 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And also check out Dan's new location. We'll be talking about that as well. The new location is Tavern on 3, Route 3 West Greenwich. Tavern on 3. They've got great entertainment there too. A lot to have this weekend. And check out the specials too. And they've got a great presence on Facebook. So Dan's Place West Greenwich and also new location also in West Greenwich, Tavern on 3.
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1: All right, so we just dipped in for a little bit, took some of the live questions and answers. He's holding a news conference at the from the G7 summit in France, and he's sitting with the, meeting President Trump, sitting with the Indian Prime Minister. And he's repeated, you know, if he doesn't like this agreement with Iran, the peace agreement, or they fail to comply with any of these, I want to say bullet points because that sounds ridiculous. You know, every single piece of this peace agreement, it would bring an immediate military response. And he went so far as to say, we'll drop bombs on their heads. I'll go back to shooting at them. So we wait, we see what's in that agreement. All right, we'll come back to the two shows, The View and The Five with the Vice President. 10:30. Here we go over to Bill Haberman. Good morning, Bill.
18: Now, some of that agreement is beginning to leak out, Tara. Among it, a 14-point plan, this memorandum of understanding. They say the Iranians will immediately, Tara, reopen the Strait of Hormuz. The UN will end the war again with the Iranians allowed to sell their oil without restrictions. They say this is going to be signed Friday in Switzerland. Just listening in to the President, Tara, with Narendra Modi of India Domestic Politics, following him out there to Evian. Senate Intel Chairman Tom Cotton says confirmation still scheduled this afternoon, says, for his Intel nominee, despite the president going online withdrawing him, that's Jay Clayton, to replace Bill Pulte, unless the Senate signs off on voter ID. News here at home, July 4th is on the way. The mayor's just announced fireworks show is going to be on Saturday night, July the 5th at India Point Park here in Providence. That'll be the 8:30 in the evening. People loving their sports, entertainment news. FIFA says a million people have attended the first 16 World Cup matches. Historic viewership, the now concluded NBA and Stanley Cup finals. Also, big news north of the border, hardcore hockey fans like Nick, they know this, the end of Hockey Night in Canada. It's had a 75-year run Saturday nights on the CBC. They say Hockey Night in Canada, at least on the CBC, is no more. WPR News Time, 10:31.
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20: Both sides of 95 looking pretty good. Busy but moving in and out of downtown Providence. Work on 146 southbound has wrapped up. It is still slow heading past Branch Ave to 95. My guess is they're going to hop on 146 northbound next, so use caution if you're heading in that direction. Busy but moving, 195 east and west over the Washington Bridge. 610 inbound looks pretty good right now.
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29: More and more people are using magnesium supplements to help them sleep. But are they safe? And do they really work? Well, first, let's talk about actual magnesium. That's an essential mineral that is needed for more than 300 different processes in the body, according to one dietitian. And most people get enough of it simply from the foods they eat. Now, if you're not getting enough, there are a few different types of supplements you can try. But as always, you should talk to your doctor before starting any new medication or supplement, whether it's prescription or over the counter. Now, when it comes to the science, we looked into this, and I gotta say, there's not a lot of strong evidence that magnesium supplements will actually help you sleep. They might help you manage pain, They might help you lower your stress levels or work to get your muscles to relax. And maybe it's those things then that help you get some better sleep. I'm Dr. Sanjay Gupta, helping you live a better life.
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2: In politics and anything, I think it's important to just say, you know what? I got some things wrong, and I was wrong about him. He was a very successful president. It's one of the reasons why I've been so supportive of him.
3: But you go on in the book to explain that good policy was maybe one of your justifications, but the quote and when you tweeted that or X'd it was not about policy. It was what Christians were willing to excuse. And that's the part I can't get past. What are you willing to excuse in the name of power?
2: Well, I would say fundamentally that one of the things I underappreciated about Donald Trump is that so many of the things that people said about him weren't actually true.
1: All right, that is Vice President J.D. Vance on with the ladies of The View. Boy, they were chirping at him, but he held his own. Vastly scene when he later went on Fox News at 5. And you know what's so funny? There's only one female on. She is a female, but there are other females. But the one female, I should say, who is more liberal on the Fox show, and then there's only one on The View that is said to be conservative. And so it's so typical, right? You know, it's like four. I don't want to say four against one, but four leaning one way, then in conservative on Fox, and then one, I guess you could say, Democrat or liberal. And then on The View, it's just the opposite, four and one. And he is making the rounds. And, you know, we said the one and only Nick Flanagan was saying he cuts up all the audio, obviously, and loads it all in. And he was saying, you know, so different. They were just trying to get at any piece of his jugular on The View rapid fire and interrupting each other. And then they're going, well, you wait. No, you go. Hold on. And he's just sitting there almost laughing and smiling. But the treatment is so different. And then he goes on Fox News and they literally ask him about your favorite jokes, your favorite dad jokes. Like, so softball. The View's going, what about the Epstein files? Well, what about the New York Times article? Somebody called you a conspiracy theory right in your own administration. Inflation is still too high. And then they get over. He gets over to Fox News and he might as well be smoking a cigar sitting there, right? Having a martini. And because it's such a mirror scene and of what we have to look at every day and listen to every day, whether it's the media, whether it's panels, whether it's, you know, talk shows. It seems to be all or nothing, and there's no middle room to breathe. And I think that's the frustration. To go back to the first half hour or hour before we took the president live, I understand the frustration. I don't understand how people can say that they're not proud to be in this country, be an American. But I can understand frustration when it comes to just being inundated with bickering. I mean, like I said, it reminds, you know, your parents are arguing and you're trapped in the back seat. It's like, oh God, get me the hell out of here. At least if they're arguing at home, you can leave the front, you know, go out and play in the yard. And so you can also, you know, turn off the TV and not watch any of the shows. So there's that. But I was talking about an NBC poll earlier, how 56% of people living here say they're very proud or proud to be an American. And 44% said otherwise. So I said, you know, what are the 44% thinking? You want to live in another country? You're free to go. And I'm not being, you know, sassy. That's one of the beauties of this country. We're free to go. We're free to come in. We're free to go. At the same time, what are you doing to help change things? Or even if it's just for your own life. I mean, you could change your own community or help to change it. You could help to change your state. You could participate. You could show up for budget meetings. You could make phone calls saying, you know, I'm really against this, whatever, bill, program. I don't know how much involvement is out there. I think people are just overwhelmed. And so then you get that. But I could never see it going all the way to, you know, I'm not proud to be in this country. I'm not proud to be an American. I don't get it. So you can help me and you can call in and you help me understand if you're one of those people. We had one person call in and I say thank you. Say he was, James said he was born and raised here in Rhode Island. He's trembling for the country right now. Specifically, he was a little bit murky. I'm not so sure what it was. He mentioned Iraq. And I said, well, we're in Iran. But I think it's an overall sense of what happens next. And I'll tell you, the way that Donald Trump is handling, President Trump is handling the Iran situation with, all right, we've got a deal and I've solved all the problems too. All right, if they don't like it and I don't like it, then, you know, I'm going to bomb them on the head. I mean, what are we supposed to think? Every day you wake up, I'm like, all right, let me just Google Iran. Let me just put it in the space bar or the search bar of X and see what the hell's going on. Here's a good example of the ladies of The View going after J.D. Vance, number six.
2: Some of the people that I've been told by the media were completely peaceful, had never violated any laws. You actually look into the record and you find out that those people were actually being violent, or they did have a criminal record. They had a sex traffic conviction.
4: Don't have criminal records. So the majority of people that ICE is rounding up and taking out of their homes from their families, they're separating families. They're using children as bait.
2: But
4: the majority are not criminals.
2: But can I respond to that, guys? Let me just say this, okay? So you talk about the children. Here's what I'd say. Do we know that during the last administration, we had tens of thousands of children who were sex trafficked by the cartels, who were brought into our country in profoundly dangerous and predatory conditions?
4: Let's talk about this administration.
1: All right. That's, I think that was Sunny Hostin is her name, sitting to his right. And then he goes over to Fox, and this is how this played out, number 13.
2: My favorite dad joke is actually one my son told to me. I want to know what yours are, but what do you call a fly with no wings?
5: What?
2: A walk.
5: Okay, very good. That's terrible.
2: All dad jokes must be terrible. Dana, you have a good one.
6: The one that I like for kids is, why was 6 afraid of 7?
7: Because 7, 8, 9.
6: There you go. Good.
2: You can tell I have young kids. I know all these. Jesse?
5: What do sprinters eat before they race?
2: I don't know.
5: Nothing. They fast.
2: That's a good one. Greg, you have a dad joke?
8: Let me think. Okay, how's this one? A priest and a rabbi and a prostitute wake up in the zoo. They're all naked. No, why don't eggs tell jokes?
7: Why?
8: Because they'd crack each other up.
2: All right, Jessica?
1: I looked one up,
7: which I thought was funny. My dad wasn't a dad joke guy, but he was a great dad. But I could go on about the virtues of underwear, but I'll be brief.
1: All righty then. Somebody said you didn't watch the whole Fox on 5, whatever it's called. The point was, and 352 said his favorite joke is The View. All right, clever. Point was, it sort of mirrors what we were talking about earlier, that there's not a lot of middle ground, and the noise is starting to get to people. And you know what? I would say, you know, certainly I don't stay up and watch those shows. I can pull clips and look at clips all day long. But, yeah, I mean, we're still where we are. We're still quite divided, according to the poll and according to whatever show you're watching. Tom is in Massachusetts on WPRO. Hi, Tom.
9: Yeah, number one, I would never watch The View because none of those women I really respect. Whoopi Goldberg was a great actress early in her career, but that's about all I could say. And when you try and have these conversations about immigration, and when J.D. Vance brought up the fact of how dangerous it was for those caravans to come up through Central America and Mexico, these people that advocate for illegal immigration or asylum seekers, they don't want to hear the facts of how the Biden administration created dangerous situations for women and children coming up through here. They just don't want to hear it. And they never acknowledge the fact that the Mexican drug cartels charged anywhere from $4,000 to $20,000 per migrant to enter this country. And right now, the Mexican drug cartel controls a very, very large part of Mexico. And at some point in this country, if we don't do something about it, one of the biggest profit margins they can make in Mexico now is because of Bitcoin is kidnapping. You know, the old days of drop the suitcase off in the park on a motorcycle, that's over with. You cannot trace this Bitcoin type of money or whatever they call it. And, you know, regardless of how people feel about Trump, he did do one thing that we were told was impossible to do without immigration reform, comprehensive immigration reform. We couldn't do that to seal the border. Donald Trump did it from day one as president 47. We don't have a problem with illegals entering the country now the way we did with Joe Biden. And I look at what's going on in my home state of Massachusetts with the price of housing here. Since 2019, a one-bedroom apartment that used to rent in Brockton, you know, and say a nice complex, was going for $1,000 to $1,200. That's now at $2,000. That's not affordable. And I have younger friends of mine that are making $66 an hour. They are priced out of the housing market.
1: It sounds insane.
9: I know. And when I bought my house in Brockton back in 2011, I think my hourly wage back then was maybe $35 an hour, if memory serves correct. And at some point, I just threw my hands up in the air that if you think that if we just go for the socialist utopia, that everything is just going to be okay. And all I have to do is tell people, look at Western Europe. How is that working out with the European Union, the migration? And if you had a chance to talk to some of these people from Scotland over the weekend, ask them how many of them lived in single family houses. The answer was very few. Most of them lived in apartments. And that's the way in America that blue collar people used to be able to save a little nest egg for their children.
1: Right.
9: And it's gone now. It's gone. And, you know, I looked at a statistic last night. 1980, metropolitan Boston was 2.3 million people. It is now 4.7 million people. We didn't have a baby boom generation like we did in the 50s and 60s after World War II. We've had an immigration boom. I'm not anti-immigrant, but you can't just keep inviting people in here. If you're going to invite people in here, you invite people that have skills that are going to help the economy. And we've invited a lot of those people in here. All you have to do is go to Mass General Boston and see how many Asians and people from India and other parts of the world work there as doctors.
1: No, well, but I hear you. And, you know, you mentioned Massachusetts and you know, thank you, Tom. And Rhode Island, you know, I'm not getting into housing today necessarily or property taxes, but we're going to get crushed with the property tax increases. Highest ever, I do believe. We'll come back, though. 438-9776. Lou in Providence, hang tight. 1051.
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1: Taking care of your elderly relatives and loved ones is key, right? It's a big part of your day. It's a big part of your life. But it can be challenging as well, especially with your own busy lives and families, right? How are you managing taking care of a loved one, an elderly relative, and your kids, your grandchildren, your job, your commitments, your traveling, if you have to do that for work, or maybe you, you know, want downtime with your spouse? How are you managing? Probably not well. It's not easy. And I understand that. And so does Brenda Lee at O'Hara Senior Care. Brenda Lee has heard it all. She's got great stories. She's been doing this for decades, right? And she is so skilled at working with seniors, even if they're tricky. Some people can be tricky. I don't want anyone in this house. Well, guess what? She matches your loved one with a caring and compassionate caregiver that allows your family member to remain self-reliant and independent in their own home. They are skilled at this, making sure your loved one feels safe and taken care of, but also independent. So don't just take my word for it. Here's what Cindy had to say about the care her mom received. Marie was our caregiver, came into our lives at exactly the right time. She visited my mom 2 to 3 times a week, and my mother absolutely adored her. Marie brought kindness, companionship, and patience and positivity into my mother's life. She took her on walks, helped with meal prep, grocery

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11: Well, it's Wednesday, and I'll tell you, almost every week I hear from someone, whether it's an email, a text message, saying, I went to Roman Jewelers and I walked out with fill in the blank, $750. $1,215. 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All right. I want to be able to give you enough time. Joseph in Providence, Lou in Providence. I also want to get to the term the governor. They didn't say Governor McKee, but the governor was mentioned on... Well, he will. It's coming up. It's in a tease. It's in a trailer, as they would call it, for the reunion of the Real Housewives. They do a whole season. They film it. They air it. And then they have a reunion.

0: Union, if you're not familiar with it. And apparently the governor, Andy Cohen, who's running Bravo, says the governor should be kissing your blank to the Real Housewives. What is that about? I say he uses it for his next kooky ad. Because I like the first kooky ad. We played it yesterday. All right, we'll come back, talk a little bit more about the governor's race. But if you want to talk about anything we talked about on the national scope, you can talk about that as well. Here we go. Over to Bill Haberman for your news. It's 11 o'clock.
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2: From the Rye High Home Improvement Specialist News Center, this is the WPR News. It's 11 o'clock. Good morning. The president continues with reporters over there at Evian. The G7 winding down. Now, not 100% sure going to sign this deal to end the fight with Iran. This after earlier saying that the wording of the agreement was not complete. And if he didn't like it, the bombs would start falling anew. Let's bring aboard ABC's Rachel Scott.
3: Still unclear what kind of financial reward Iran has been promised. The Wall Street Journal reports the agreement allows Iran to start selling oil immediately. Trump's former ambassador to the UN, Nikki Haley, saying, if this is true, Iran wins.
2: That's ABC's Rachel Scott. This comes with word the Senate Intel Chairman Tom Cotton is going to go forward with a confirmation hearing for Jake Clayton, his director of intelligence. President going on social media saying he's recalling that nomination and keeping Bill Pulte in place until the Senate approves national voter ID. In Massachusetts, Maura Healey is in Danvers announcing plans to try to prevent wrong-way driving across the Commonwealth, holding an event at the state police headquarters there, I should say state police barracks in Danvers, not far from where a young trooper was killed earlier this year by a wrong-way driver on Route 1 in Saugus.
4: We're introducing new signs that are lit up with flashing LEDs that you can't miss. And we're adding new sensors to alert law enforcement when a wrong-way driver is traveling down the road.
2: On Route 1 in South County here in Rhode Island, South Kingstown police say speed likely a factor in a deadly motorcycle crash on Route 1 last night, not far from the Tower Hill Fire Station. The victim, 28 years old from North Kingstown, was killed after losing control of that bike at around 10:15 last night. Back in Washington, plans to turn the Lincoln Memorial Reflecting Pool blue have run smack into an outbreak of green algae on the water. Let's bring aboard ABC's Mary Bruce with more on that story this morning.
5: The president just spent $15 million in taxpayer money to paint the bottom of the pool, quote, American flag blue. But the water is now green, overrun with algae. Workers have been out spotted trying to clean it up. National Park Service workers dumping hydrogen peroxide into the water. In a statement, the White House says they are deploying, quote, high-tech nanobubble ozone technology to kill the algae and keep the water of the reflecting pool crystal clear.
2: And that is ABC's Mary Bruce reporting this morning's word next door in Connecticut. The state police have charged a 14-year-old connection to several swatting incidents that occurred just across the border at Killingly in Connecticut. Found it from Southeastern Mass with word the Scots are draining all the beer in Boston, literally. In Brockton, soccer fans there not drinking bottles. They were throwing them this week. 9 arrests made again in Brockton. People throwing bottles and setting off fireworks after Cape Verde improbable scoreless draw with Spain in the World Cup. Coming up, as the WPRO news continues, traffic updates on the way, the AccuWeather forecast, that's coming up as well. Tara Granahan continues taking your phone calls next. WPRO News Time is 11:03.
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14: 95 southbound, moderate to heavy, past Branch Ave, down through the merge with 146 south. Northbound looks pretty good getting in and out of that capital city. We've got a rolling work crew on 146 northbound now, making their way up past Branch Ave, heading for Mineral Spring Avenue. Watch for backup behind them. Both sides of 195, not looking too bad. A little busy, but no backup right now getting in and out of the work zone at the Washington Bridge. I'm Robin Murphy with your Right Now Traffic.
2: 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The WPRO AccuWeather forecast. Another nice day today. We should reach about 80 degrees. Our high temperature got to 78 yesterday. Simply beautiful day. I think we turn a little bit more unsettled starting for tomorrow. Again, a shower or thunderstorm is possible. It does not look like it's going to be a drought buster. Temperatures in the mid-70s. Sunshine returns Friday, which is also Juneteenth. And nice weather continues clear through Father's Day weekend with temperatures around 80 degrees. Possibilities there for steady rain getting in here on Monday of next week. Still a long, long way to go till we get there. Winds across Rhode Island right now are generally light, let's say out of the south. That's a little bit of a sea breeze. We're holding in the upper 60s across coastal Rhode Island, in the low 70s across the interior of the state. In Providence, current temperature now 73 degrees. I'm Bill Haberman, WPR News. 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
0: Welcome back at 11:07 on this gorgeous Wednesday. Jumped around a little bit just so that we could hear a little bit of the Q&A with President Trump, who's at the G7. Still ahead, he's going to be talking about the U.S.-Iran agreement. And apparently a little more detail, but still saying it's not final. And, you know, throughout this day with other world leaders, he has said Iran took advantage of the world for 47 years. So he's aggravated still and a bit angry. We talked also about J.D. Vance, the vice president, being out front seemingly a lot more lately. First, it was, you know, for a while it was Marco Rubio. And, you know, gearing up for midterms, I would imagine, and trying to get, you know, the people that are a little bit more, shall I say, digestible than sometimes President Trump can be, right? They're a little softer around the edges. Lou has been holding on for a bit. If you are still there, Lou in Providence, good morning.
23: Yeah, hi, Tara. How you doing?
0: Good. How are you?
23: Look, the last caller you had on, Tom, I think hit a lot of nails right on the head and talking about immigration. And I think every one of his points was right on. And you were talking to Helena the other day about problems dealing with housing. and the problems that that Trump caused, I think she came up with the possibility of something happening to Medicaid, but that hasn't happened to Medicaid yet. But when you listen to people like Tom, who we was on before, the major problems we're suffering now, a lot of them came from the Biden administration, the immigration and the crime problem, especially the human trafficking. So I did hear that the other day, and I think that it was an excellent interview, because I think it really pointed out that she was very short on any kind of specifics or any kind of even knowledge of the budget. I might be diverting, but it does go to the main point about, like, you know, when you listen to Trump, and he gets a lot of criticism, but he's also getting criticism now from the right, the conservatives, as well as the left, for different reasons. But I think a lot of the people on the and it doesn't happen that much with Democrats. I would like to see somebody say to Helena, you know, you've had 4 years to study the budget. What, you can't come up with anything? You know, you're a CEO. A CEO should be able to, like, dissect the budget and come up with specifics. But the Democrats don't do that to their own people. That's why they support people like a Graham Platner, who's a complete maniac. Mm. But in the Republican side, I think people are concerned, especially about the $300 billion going to Iran to build themselves up. We've heard this before. I mean, we saw that thing with Obama. He gave them about $150 billion. They did not use it to help their people. They used it to spread terrorism, support Hamas, support Hezbollah, other terrorist groups around the world, and maybe even crack down even harder on their people. So that's why there are lots of conservative criticism about that. There's also criticism, at least from my point of view, about what about the people in Iran? Will they have any more freedom than they had before? I mean, I've been looking at this stuff for years.
0: Yeah.
23: Back in the early 20s, they had this 22,000 women were arrested for not wearing a hijab. 551 were killed, and this is in one article that I read. There are all kinds of human rights violations. They talk about the genocide in Gaza. They always say genocide. If it is a genocide, I'm not even sure if it is or not, because we're relying on Hamas's statistics, not any objective group. But there's been 45,000 people killed of their own people. Nobody mentions that. Nobody mentions the treatment of women in Iran, or freedom for the people, or some human rights obligations that they would have in this particular deal. I'd like to see more talking about that instead of, you know, just we got a deal and they were possibly getting $300 billion and they're just going to have to open the Strait of Hormuz and behave themselves. I think there are criticisms on all sides, but I think that the Republicans tend to criticize their own party a lot more than Democrats do. I think the Democrats will accept anything that comes down the pike. And you were talking about housing before, and I think one of the Democrats' solutions to housing is like what Mamdani and his housing director want. I call it the Dr. Zhivago approach. Did you ever see the movie Dr. Zhivago?
0: A long time ago, yeah.
23: Yeah, but you know, you remember after the war, he comes home and he finds his home has 15 families in there, because, you know, it wasn't good. Having one family in there wasn't enough. They had to spread it around and put 15 families in there. I think that's what Democrats want to do with housing. They want to, if you have a house, you have too many rooms, we're going to put people in there. We'll put some migrants in there or something. I think even the governor of Massachusetts talked about that not too long ago, about if you have an extra room, taking a migrant. But I mean, the final thing about America. America is the greatest country in the world. I mean, you look at what's happening in France.
0: I agree.
23: And what's happening in Britain and throughout Europe and all these other places. And they have these big Paris was burning over about a week ago. And they've got these big riots in Britain right now. America is a great, great, great country. And maybe it's because these kids go to college and they get indoctrinated in this stuff, and they only hear bad stuff about America and how bad America is, or they use the Howard Zinn book in high schools, and they've been told this over and over and over again, and we pollute too much, and we waste too much, and we do this too much and do that too much, and we're stealing from the rest of the world. We're not doing any of that. We're probably the most productive and greatest and freest country in the world. And I hate to think what the world will be like without an America.
0: Oh.
23: I really.
0: Yeah, well, you know, it's funny because a lot of the national programs are you know, Well, I'm looking at it right now. It's called Appreciating America. And I don't know if it's an ongoing segment during this World Cup and with all these people here from other countries and how much they appreciate America. And they're so excited to be here. And then you've got Americans, you know, kind of witching and moaning over everything and, you know, not being proud. So, you know, kind of comes full circle. Lou, thank you so much. Call anytime. Don't be a stranger. I want to add this before I get into a little bit lighter, a little bit more fun. There's a big job fair going on in Cranston, I have been made aware of. And I appreciate this because a lot of people, you know, we sit and we talk about, you know, jobless numbers or employment numbers. And I never know which ones to believe, but employers are looking. And in Cranston today, if you're at home right now or you're driving around right now, maybe you're thinking about going to lunch or whatever, and you are looking for part-time, full-time, there's over 70 employers attending at Rhodes on the Patuxent. You know what Rhodes is, right? It's, well, the address is 60 Rhodes Place, but Patuxent Village, it's a giant, gorgeous building, Rhodes on the Patuxent in Cranston. It starts at 12 o'clock and it runs right to 2 o'clock. And when I looked at the employers that are looking, and there's no cost to participate, you just go in there and start to meet people. Anything from insurance companies, the Khaleesi and Sons Bakery, Charter Care Health of Rhode Island, the City of Providence is looking, Coastal Credit Union, CCRI, First Student. Let's see. I'm trying to see ones that I recognize. Meeting Street, Metro Security Services, Navigant Credit Union, Neighborhood Health Plan of Rhode Island, New York Life. If you're looking for a job or change of pace or something, ooh, Pronzi, they catered my wedding. They're fantastic. Love the people over there. Oh, God, that would be fun to work for, Pronzi. Renewal by Anderson, that's Windows. The National Guard is looking. RIPTA is looking to hire. Oh, here we go. Department of Corrections. Roger Williams University Extension School. 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Listen, you could be starting out. You might be retired. You might be a senior. If you want to go to this all-industry job fair, held by the city of Cranston, or it sounds like, or American Job Center. Somebody I know who works for the city sent me this. Go see them. And there are 70 employers, over 70, looking for help. So don't say I can't find a job. Go over to Rhodes on the... I just bit my tongue. Oh, Rhodes on the Patuxent from 12 to 2. So be spontaneous. Yes, it's today, June 17th, right now. Throw yourself a 3-haired ponytail, clean up, trim up the beard, get out there. All right, that's my little public service announcement. I don't like to hear people saying I can't find a job. There's 70 different employers on this list, and it's just about everything you could think of. So go find something that you think might be a fit. Get to work. Okay. I've got to play this for you. And it leads into, we may have time for a discussion about pizza. Honestly, my favorite food is probably lobster. But you know what? If you ask me, you can only eat so much lobster. You couldn't eat it every day. I could eat pizza every day. I could eat pizza every day. I think I told the story. I think I was telling my sister. I got so cranky. I went to speak on that panel for talkers. And it's a big convention of talk show people. Producers, hosts, and whatever, they asked me to be on a panel. So that was the Friday I took off a couple of weeks ago, and we drove to Hofstra University, Long Island. And I said, all right, coming off out of this situation, and we have to drive, you know, through Connecticut. If they say they have great pizza, and we were going to go to Pepe's, I was like, And then we just wanted to find something. I wanted a slice. And I was on an absolute bender of, I just want a slice. I don't want to get a whole pizza and then eat and then have it in the car on the way home. We're just going to go get a slice. And we ended up finding a place, but it was so funny. It was really hard to park. They don't beat us. Sorry. It was okay. Mine was a little undercooked. I should have said crispy. I had one slice. He had one slice. We split a salad. Two Diet Cokes. Big treat. Driving home. They don't beat us in Connecticut. I'm sorry. Maybe it was where we went. I was like, it was good. All right. But I'd say ate the whole thing. Well, it was a little doughy for me. I didn't eat the whole thing, but most of it. We'll get to pizza in a second. So I'm online last night, and again, the algorithms kick in. So if you click on a few things from Bravo Network, which is all the Housewives show and Below Deck and this and that, you get inundated. And I see that the Real Housewives of Rhode Island are about to have their reunion. And that means they shoot the whole season, they have all their escapades and clashes and everything like that. And then they have this reunion where they all sit on the couches and they rehash the season. Sometimes the goal is to like make it all kumbaya at the end, but they always bring more. They say bring more tea. That means, you know, gossip and, I don't know, argumentative conversation. So this one's only going to be two parts, a two-part special. It starts, it starts this Sunday. Okay. Oh, Father's Day. So the fathers are all going to be sleeping on the couch in one room, and you're going to be in the other room watching the reunion. But Andy Cohen hosts this, and they unpack all the dirt and all the scandals and all that fun stuff. And it's funny because they put out a seating chart. If you're on this side of the couch, you're with that team, sort of. It's all silliness. But I clicked on it to see one of the previews, one of the teases, the trailer, if you will, for the reunion. And this is what I heard about good old Rhode Island, number 13.
1: I have to say, you made Rhode Island like a real destination, I think, for a lot of people. So I hope that the governor or the people in charge of Rhode Island, they should be kissing your ass from where I'm sitting.
3: I'm waiting for that. Yes. It hasn't happened yet.
1: I think you were great ambassadors to the state, and I think it looked absolutely gorgeous. So congratulations.
0: Congratulations. Did I not say that was going to be the case? They made it look great. They showed all the pretty parts. We're not going to look at that graffiti or pothole or broken bridge. We're going to keep our chins up. And it did look gorgeous. And I have heard from people that don't live here, that I know, that live in other states, and say, I got to get there again. I went to school there. I got to get home, or I got to get back, I should say. So that's a big fat I told you so. But he says the governor should be kissing your tushies. And one or two of them say, yeah, well, no, not yet. So I thought, this is my gift to Governor McKee's campaign folks. Do something with the housewives. What do you get to lose? Thank them. Give them give them a proclamation. Have them be in their reunion outfits. Nobody has said thank you to them. Thank you for bringing awareness of Rhode Island. Can you just see the governor? I'm telling you right now, they should go to Cardi's, get a couch, set it up like the reunion is set up. It won't cost them much. Hell, have the Cardi's guys in it, right? Have the Cardi guys, the brothers be moving the sectional together. The governor sits in the middle like Andy Cohen. Ask the ladies to come. It's great promotion. I think they're shooting their second season right now. It's great promotion for them. Give them a proclamation. Thank you for making Rhode Island beautiful. Make America, make Rhode Island beautiful again. And you could have so much fun with that. And that is a absolute eye catcher. The first two ads for the governor, I of course I can remember them because I watched them several times, but they're not memorable. The second one, he's screaming in the wind. He's screaming and blowing in the wind. And you've got the attorney general, Peter DeRona, on Twitter saying, yeah, you didn't have anything to do with Revolution Wind. I went to court with this other AG, and we stopped President Trump. You had nothing to do with it. You held a press conference. Ouch. Ouch. I'm telling you, this is my idea. I'll come back with more. It's 11:23.
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11: How did I lose weight? And I did. Lean, right here. I did. I love this stuff. 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So I was chatting with Miles, I'm up at like 2:35. 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I never minded being 2:35, but you know what minded? 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
0: The texting line doesn't like my idea. Only because they said it's too good of an idea. We don't want him. Don't say that. Listen, I was on the phone with a lot of people yesterday to the point where my ears were bleeding with different campaigns. And there's a lot of angst in the governor's race. Not sure, you know, which way it's going. As even though the polls show Helena folks really far ahead, they might have, you know, the McKee campaign might have better ground information, delegates, surrogates, with all the collective mayors are behind him. And, you know, it could be anybody's race. I know that this doesn't sound like me because I thought he might get out, but I don't think so anymore. I don't think so anymore. And he should take my idea. Call the Cardi brothers. They love being in commercials. They're adorable. They're so fun. They're so nice. They might not want to take political sides, but get their couches. And get the housewives. And have the governor sitting there like he's Andy Cohen during the reunion. And they'll get all glammed up. They love that. And he should thank them for bringing beautiful attention to our beautiful state and give them a beautiful citation. And it'll be a beautiful commercial and call it beautiful. How about that? Listen, you've got nothing to lose at this point. Nothing to lose. I've made him an offer too, but I'm not talking about that yet. It's not to be in the commercial. That would be something. Maybe the Cardi boys will be rearranging the furniture. Okay, here you go. Here you go, Governor. It's all set. Here's your microphone. He should be doing that. You ask that, but it's going to be tough to get them. But they can do that from the TV and film office. Steven Feinberg will hook them up. See, I'm a generous person. I'm giving you an idea. It would be hilarious. Only because it's going to be mentioned this Sunday night in the reunion. He says, has the governor called you and thanked you for everything you've done for Rhode Island to the housewives? And they said, no, he hasn't. Get that commercial done. All right, it's 11:30. I'm starting to lose it. It's 11:30. I'd like your phone calls, 438-9776. Let's get to Bill first. Good morning, Bill.
2: Hey, Terry, you know what they say, right? Everyone's talking about it. No one's doing anything about it, right? The weather. Yeah, oh. Words just in. Tropical storm Arthur, Tara. Remember the movie Arthur, by the way?
0: One of my favorites.
2: Poor Dudley Moore. Oh, boy, he's been
0: Take
2: out for a while.
0: Take my hand,
2: huh?
0: Arthur. Yeah. Well, that would leave That's you right. with one.
2: If you get lost in New York City, was that it? If you get lost in New York City, am I messing?
0: Yes.
2: Nixie, Nick would know. If I'm getting the lyrics, because that's really annoying when people get the lyrics wrong.
0: Christopher
2: right?
0: Cross.
2: That's right, right?
0: Yeah.
2: Oh, there you go, Tara. Tropical storm Arthur has formed along the Texas Gulf Coast. Biblical rains, Tara, falling across parts of Texas and Louisiana. Senate Intel Chairman says a confirmation hearing of Jay Clayton as intelligence chief is going forward. President announcing on social media in the night he's pulling that nomination until the Senate passes national voter ID. More Healy in Massachusetts announcing plans to crack down on wrong-way driving across the Commonwealth, doing it not far from where a young state trooper was killed by a wrong-way driver at Saugus, Massachusetts earlier this year. Lululemon is back in the news. This time it's an international misstep at a promotional event on the Great Wall of China, which featured a Japanese drum. Those are fighting words in that part of the world. Lululemon apologizing, saying that the event had intended, you know, with the road to heck is paved with, right? It intended to unwaveringly pay tribute to Chinese culture. 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Nice day is on the way today. A few more clouds this afternoon, a little bit more humid. Temperatures approaching 80 degrees. Again, we'll be unsettled for tomorrow. Shower or thunderstorm is possible. The sunshine back for the holiday, Juneteenth on Friday. Should stay nice, too, clear through the coming Father's Day weekend. 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
14: 95 southbound, pretty heavy ride after Smithfield Avenue down through the merge with 146 south. Northbound, busy but moving in and out of the capital city. 195 eastbound gets a little heavy approaching the work zone at the Washington Bridge. Westbound, busy but moving past Broadway. We've got a slow rolling work crew on 146 northbound making their way up past Mineral Spring Ave toward Twin River. So watch for a slowdown behind them. They're working on 4 north again right now before Oak Hill Road. That has traffic slowed just.
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1: I have to say, you made Rhode Island like a real destination, I think, for a lot of people. So I hope that the governor or the people in charge of Rhode Island, they should be kissing your ass from where I'm sitting.
2: tourism board.
3: Waiting for that. Okay, yes. That hasn't happened yet.
1: Yeah, I think you were great ambassadors to the state, and I think it looked absolutely gorgeous. So, congratulations.
0: There you go. That's a snippet from the trailer that dropped, as they say, yesterday or the day before. I think I saw it yesterday, probably yesterday. And the reunion, and they have a reunion after the show, well, after the season ends. So good morning and welcome in at 11:39. What are we talking about? The Real Housewives of Rhode Island. Why? Well, because it's Rhode Island. Hello. And as I said, they're going to make it look beautiful. Why would they go, you know, to a spot that needs some repairs, some LOPCO contracting repairs? They're going to show all the pretty spots. I know a lot of people say, oh, where is that beach? But they don't want to go to, you know, Scarborough or, you know, where there's tons of people, you can barely put your chair down, right, during the summer. They went to more, like, tiny areas so that they could shoot without kids running through and a football banging them upside the head. But that being said, it did look beautiful. I mean, the swooping scenes, you know, like the aerial scenes, I should say, gorgeous. We do have a beautiful state. As I said, I ventured out to Boroughville the other day to go see John, the guy that helps all the veterans, the gentleman that helps all the veterans. And I'm thinking, you know, when's the last time I was in Boroughville? Probably to cover a story. And then through Smithfield and all around the Bryant University area, we have a beautiful state. We and I'm guilty of being critical, because, you know, that's kind of what we do here. Is I sometimes would also like to evoke some change and make things better. And we've done that, but not all the time. And, you know, we've got it started off pretty flat, the governor's race. It's kicking up a notch. Yesterday, the governor released a pretty wild ad, but I told you I liked it. Because it was different. He didn't sound like him. He didn't look like him. They tried something different. I don't know how effective it would be. Because, you know, you've got people that just, they're not going to give him a break. And that's politics. It's a blood sport, right? But I saw Peter Nerona reacted to the governor's ad. And he wrote last night, Attorney General William Tong and I went to federal court to force the Trump administration to turn this project back on. You held a press conference, please. I was like, nasty, right? You don't need to hear the tone to know that they don't care for each other. We know that. He basically told me on this show, he was still mad, Peter Nerona, that his family wasn't sitting in the front at the inauguration. They got moved. And so, hence, they've got this silly situation going on, he and the governor. But one of the local reporters posted, here's the new ad from Governor McKee. And we'll play it. Why not? Because it only makes sense if you hear what the topic is. It's about wind energy and Revolution Wind. So if you can roll that, and then I'll explain to you Peter Nerona's take on it. I can't explain his take, but I'll tell you what his take was, at least on Twitter. And that's number 12.
4: I'm Governor Dan McKee. Some people say I'm not the most polished governor. Let me tell you why. What joke? Revolution Wind is a clean energy project that will save Rhode Island families money on their utility bills, provide power to 200,000 homes, and create good-paying union jobs for Rhode Islanders. Donald Trump tried to stop it.
5: We don't allow windmills. We're not allowing any windmills to go up.
4: But we fought against his idiocy and won. So I may not look polished, but this is what it looks like to get things done.
0: All right, we still can't figure out why he's like kind of, the camera's either going up or he's looking down and he goes, watch out. I don't know. It's 30 seconds. They're trying to be creative. I'll give them that. But here's what else I'm going to give them in a minute. That's what Peter Nerona, the sitting U.S. Attorney General, tweeted out on top of one of the reporters said, here's the new ad from Governor McKee. And he wrote, in response to, you know, here's McKee trying to take his moment saying, I fought Donald Trump and his idiocy. And then Peter Nerona writes, Attorney General William Tong and I went to federal court to force the Trump administration to turn this project back on. You held a press conference, please. So trying to suck the life out of that ad that he, you know, had someone create. And as I said, I don't think that, you know, the governor can't seem to get a break. Could be on his own part, his team's part, his campaign, whatever it is. It's been rough going. In the early days, I was saying I really think he might drop out. But they're going strong. I mean, the campaign's trying with that ad, right? So when I heard Andy Cohen from Bravo sitting with the Real Housewives, all glammed out on the couches. If you watch the show, you know exactly what I mean. They have a reunion. They come back and they kind of rehash all the hot spots during the season. And I thought, and when they said, you know, Andy Cohen, the host, said, you know, the governor should be thanking you. Has he thanked you yet for bringing, you know, all these eyeballs to Rhode Island? And it's such a beautiful place. And, you know, people want to go there now. I'm paraphrasing. And he should be kissing your blank and thanking you. And they said, no, we haven't heard anything. Nope, nothing. So I thought, what? Why? I literally just sent them the clip, his campaign. So don't say I'm a bad egg when it comes to all these politicians. I sent the clip. I think it would be so funny, because he is the governor, if he surrounded himself with the housewives, get the couches in, even if the Cardi brothers would do it. Have the Cardi brothers like fixing the couch. All right, governor, this is your moment. You're going to be with the Real Housewives. And then he gives them a proclamation or a citation and thanking them for making Rhode Island beautiful. Glamming up Rhode Island. Whatever you want to say. Schmaltz it up. What have you got to lose? The polls don't look good. And you can twist them all around, but it's not neck and neck. So why not? So I sent the clip to the campaign manager, who thinks I'm nuts, I think. I don't care. All right, he said, I like the citation. Listen, I think they'd be crazy not to do it. I don't need credentials. I don't need a pat on the back. I don't need a citation. I'm not waiting for applause. Wouldn't you, if you were the governor's people, say, you know what? That's it. Don't give him any ideas, is what everybody's saying on the texting line. I'm having fun. I'm being nice. Whoever gets in that office, we're just all going to have to roll with it. You as a taxpayer and me as a talk show host, we're going to roll with it. Maybe they'll talk to me soon. Who knows? They could use me. I mean, why not? We'll see. Tara, don't make me puke. Hey! Nice. 639-258. Why does it have to be good-paying union jobs? Oh, wait, he's trying to cater to the union vote, of course. God forbid he take care of all of Rhode Island as opposed to just the union work. Well, we have strong unions in this state. I mean, if you I have heard that there's not a lot of Rhode Islanders working on those job sites that they come in from other countries. Stay here for like a couple of weeks and then go home, then a couple of weeks. But listen, the point is, the governor's race has got people on edge. And as much as the polls, you know, I don't think it's necessarily, from the people that I talk to, it's not, oh God, I can't wait to get her in office. We're going to have big changes. A lot of people are saying it feels like it's going to be just the same or Gina 2.0. So she's got a lot of work to do, too, I think. If the vibe this week is the governor's got, you know, the mayoral push, what does that really mean, right? So he's got the backing of the mayors, five, six of them. They had a press release the other day. What does that mean? They go out to what? Their unions and say, listen, we've got to keep Dan McKee in there. He's been good to us. Is that, you know, what's the power of getting that kind of an endorsement? I don't know. That's the backdoor kind of, you know, conversations I think that every candidate is having, whether it's this town committee, that town committee, you know, Democrat, Republican. They try to get these endorsements, and I'm not really sure you give a flying hoot about them. And both of the Democratic candidates, at least, are trying to use Trump as a way that you might say, yeah, you know what? Yeah, go get him. Fight Trump. I don't even care about that either. I swear you might think it would be even funnier if he was sitting on the couch as Andy Cohen giving a proclamation citation to the Real Housewives. It would be the best commercial. I don't think he can beat his mom's commercial, though, with Willa. She was a star. That was a cute commercial, playing cards with his mom. Whoever did that creative was, well, genius, yeah, but she was. He didn't have to do much because she would look like she was a hoot. God bless. That being said, next best thing, take my idea. Take the clip from Andy Cohen, which I sent to the campaign, by the way, because I'm nice today. I'm in a good mood. Making progress on the wedding. I'm in a good mood. It's Wednesday. It's a gorgeous day. I think I have a dress that fits and looks okay. I'm going to go back again and see if that was the one today. Suck in the gut. Push things around. Try to look like a real housewife in a gown. But yeah, so I sent the clip to Governor Dan McKee's campaign manager, who he's from out of town. So I had one conversation with him, and he said, you know, I'm catching up on all the Rhode Island stuff, but I'm sure he thinks I'm nuts. I sent him the clip, and I said, here's the show. Wouldn't it be great? Get the Cardi brothers to put a big sectional out there. This is because that's the way they design the reunion shows. Have him sitting there with a microphone, even. So it looks like he's, you know, the host of the thing, and give them their award. Thank you for shining a beautiful light on Rhode Island. And have the Cardi's brothers go in. They're game for anything. Their commercials are great. I don't know if they're going to, you know, want to be in a political commercial, though. Now that I think of it, I talk to a lot of business owners that say, I love listening to you, but I can't even put it on because people are still, they still want to fight over, politics. 996, imagine Dan McKee trying to conduct an interview with the girls. How boring would that be? No, it's a 30-second commercial. He's probably got two lines. Give them a line that they're known for. The one lady so funny with the crackers. I just need a cracker when I get nervous. I just need a cracker. Let her be sitting there having the crackers. You're gonna have to pay them, by the way. I mean, they're doing all kinds of stuff now. They're getting paid well. She can have her cracker, and she's also the pizza mama. Have fun with it. 30 seconds. You're not gonna conduct an interview with them. He's gonna give them a citation on behalf of the state of Rhode Island. And all the dollars that you're bringing in, here's an award. All right. 4389776. I didn't even get to the pizza conversation. We'll see if we can get to it tomorrow. Because they also on that show talked about pizza chips, which I love. And yeah, we'll save it for tomorrow. All right. It's 11:51.
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4: All right, having a little fun with the Real Housewives and the governor's campaign. I say, why not? 286 says, look, Rhode Island is geographically beautiful. However, politically, it is a toilet. Oh, McKee is, oh gosh, not a lot of, name. I don't like the names. Even if decided to start telling the truth, nobody would believe him. Okay. That doesn't make sense to me. 374, he wouldn't do it because he believes he's the only one that does good for Rhode Island. He doesn't like to share the spotlight. Well, he can take my idea. I don't care because I think it would be fun. And the campaign, listen, if you haven't read Dan McGowan's, the Globe columnist, the Boston Globe columnist, really tough column he wrote. Dan McKee, CVS, and a campaign running out of options. So there's still left. There's time left in the campaign, but he I don't know what he can do. So I went to the Real Housewives, and I thought, you know what? Use that moment that I just gave you. I sent it to them. Use the moment where Andy Cohen says, has the governor thanked you for bringing such, you know, awareness to the beauty of the state of Rhode Island? They said, no, nobody's thanked us. Thank them. What have you got to lose? We'll see. I got a ha ha ha back from the campaign manager. Hey, listen, you never know. Meetings to be continued, right? All right. Well, I thank everybody for calling in and all the funny text messages that we received. We will do this again tomorrow. Maybe we'll see a commercial from the governor with the housewives. Who knows? Thank you, Nick Flanagan. Matt Allen Show is next. Bill has all your news. Enjoy this gorgeous weather and this Wednesday.
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1: From the Rye High Home Improvement Specialist News Center, this is the WPRO News. It is noontime.
2: If I don't like it, if they don't behave, we'll go right back to dropping bombs right smack in the middle of their head.
1: That would hurt. The president in Evian today as details begin to emerge. The deal to end the fight with Iran, notably, would allow the Iranians to sell oil without restrictions in exchange for reopening the Strait of Hormuz. We're off to Geneva now, and ABC's Karen Travers.
3: The president has said that he doesn't want to see it publicly released until it's formally signed, and that is not scheduled to take place until Friday here in Switzerland. Remember, the president and the vice president signed this on Sunday. Digitally. But now the president also seems to be casting some doubts on whether the text that was signed digitally on Sunday is actually the final text.
1: And again, that's ABC's Karen Travers traveling with the president in Geneva. ABC is also quoting its sources that say the CIA director, John Ratcliffe, is presenting intelligence from U.S. agencies, giving a pessimistic outlook on whether the Iranians will ultimately make the nuclear concessions that the administration is demanding. Let's continue on now. Domestic politics meantime, following the president to Evian, as he writes on social media that he is withdrawing his appointment of Jay Clayton as intelligence director till the Senate passes voter ID.
2: I said, but we want FISA approved, but we want the Save America Act approved. Voter ID, proof of citizenship, no mail-in ballots with exceptions, like for the military, sick, you're sick, you're traveling, disabled.
1: That's President Trump. Here at home, investigators in South Kingstown say speed appears to be a factor in a deadly motorcycle wreck that occurred on Route 1 not far from the Tower Hill Fire Station. The victim was from North Kingstown, 28 years old, lost control of his bike just after 10 o'clock. Speaking of the highways, Maura Healy at Danvers, Massachusetts, announcing wrong-way driving detection and prevention programs are going into place.
4: We're introducing new signs that are lit up with flashing LEDs that you can't miss. And we're adding new sensors to alert law enforcement when a wrong-way driver is traveling down the road.
1: An event taking place not far from where a young state trooper was killed by a wrong-way driver on Route 1 near Saugus in Massachusetts. Across the water at Riverhead, New York's Long Island, a judge going to order the key be thrown away today. Sentencing for the Gilgo Beach serial killer.
5: Rex Huerman, the suburban dad who worked as an architect in the city, lived a double life, admitting he murdered eight young women and buried their bodies, some dismembered and wrapped in burlap. He strangled the women he had hired as escorts and tormented their loved ones. And now many of those family members are set to deliver victim impact statements.
1: And again, that's ABC's Aaron Katursky reporting this morning. As we say, people loving their sports in the news. FIFA says a million people have already attended the first 16 World Cup matches, historic ratings, the NBA and Stanley Cup finals. Also big news coming out of the north. Talking to Nick there, just saw my friend Randy Scott walk by as well. The end of Hockey Night in Canada is being announced. That is after a 75-year run on CBC. That was the weekly hockey game Saturday night across Canada. They say that it will not continue in its current form north of the border. That's big news there. Coming up as the WPRO news continues, traffic updates on the way, the AccuWeather forecast, that's coming up as well. Matt Allen is taking your phone calls next. WPR News Time is 12:03.
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8: A better life with Dr. Sanjay Gupta.
9: Eating a healthy diet is not only good for you physically, it can also keep your brain sharp as you age. 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The MIND diet is a combination of the Mediterranean diet, which we talk a lot about, and the DASH diet, which stands for Dietary Approaches to Stop Hypertension. 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Just do the best that you can. I'm Dr. Sanjay Gupta, helping you live a better life.
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12: Both sides of 195 get a little bit heavy approaching the work zone at the Washington Bridge. Not a major backup, though, in either direction. 95 southbound, heavy volume, running a little under the speed limit past Smithfield Ave, down through the merge with 146. South northbound 95 is a busy ride around the Thurber's Avenue curve. Got some road work happening. 146 northbound, they're rolling up past Twin River Road, heading for Breakneck Hill. I'm Robin Murphy with your Right Now Traffic.
1: 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Not to mention those mosquitoes as well. It's getting to be their time. The WPRO AccuWeather forecast. Temperatures off again to about 80 degrees. Our high temperature. It's a nice weather stretch. Not going to stick, though, at least for one day anyway. Be unsettled for tomorrow with a shower or thunderstorm. The sunshine's back, though. The holiday, Juneteenth, on the way Friday. Should stay nice, clear through Father's Day weekend. Next shot at steady rain, they say, maybe on Monday of next week. Across Rhode Island right now, our winds are light. We're generally coming off the water right now, right around 70 degrees coast of Rhode Island, in the mid-70s right now across interior sections of the state. In Providence, current temperature, 75 degrees. I'm Bill Haberman, WPR News. 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
22: Welcome, ladies and gentlemen, to the Matt Allen Show. Lots to get to today. I hope you're all well. I hope you're enjoying this. Oh, God, it's drop-dead gorgeous day outside. Oh. Listen, if you're going to play hooky and like go outside, and at least take the radio with you. You know what I'm saying? Like, if you're going to go take a lunch break, just play the show on your app. Just download the WPRO app and take it, put it on your phone, put it in your AirPods, or even better, just put it on so the whole people, all the people around you, go to the park and play it. The people will love it. Will love you for it. Call me from the beach, baby. Call me from the park. A couple things I want to get to today. Evidently, the pizza chip controversy is so funny to me. At some point, I may want to ask you, because, you know, I don't watch the Housewives thing. I don't care. But people like it. Go ahead, watch it. I just, you know, it makes me sick to my stomach when I see the stupidity. Reality TV shows that are so fake, I can't do it. But hey, look, like most things in the world, other people like it. I don't like it. Live and let live, I say. You like what you want as long as it's not hurting anybody. God bless. I'm not taking it. I'm not going to watch it. But you get involved with a pizza chip or a Rhode Island food staple situation, and I'm all in on it. And by the way, it was very funny. We never got to this yesterday. I might have gotten it too late to talk about it. Remind me later on at some point today to tell you about, there's an exhibit to celebrate the 250th anniversary of our country. There's an exhibit at the Smithsonian. I have the email. They sent it out yesterday. And Rhode Island is going to be represented. It's like a natural resource exhibit. So they're going to have a quahog there, a quahog shell. And what was funny is that I'm going to read to you the press release I got. It says like this, it was like some sort of they characterized it as this very rare artifact from Rhode Island. Like, it was a quahog shell. I'm like, what? So that's going to be representing us, I guess, at the Smithsonian Institute. And for the 250, when it comes to natural resources, we're going to have a quahog shell at the museum. And also the situation with the pizza strip thing is pizza chip thing is always making me laugh, because we have a weird thing in our state with the pizza thing, right? Like, to traditional pizza, of course, everybody's got traditional pizza, and we have very good pizza in Rhode Island. Very, it's been a long time since I've had pizza, but it is without a doubt the perfect food. Pizza is a perfect food. And I don't care what quality of pizza it is. Even bad pizza is better than no pizza. That's my firm belief. That is the statement of truth from the Matt Allen Show. Like, if you go and get what was the one we had as kids? Elio's? Nick, did you have Elio's when you were a kid? And Elio's pizza was a frozen pizza. You threw it in the toaster oven, I think.
3: Yeah, if I remember correctly, they were also square.
22: They were square, yeah. I don't think it had any crust. Like, it had crust at the bottom, but not on the
3: not
22: side.
3: Not on the side,
22: it. Yeah. Yeah, I meant to hold right. It, yeah. It was like, it was kind of like lunchroom pizza when I was a kid. You know, it was just basically that. Like, it was the same quality of pizza you got in the lunchroom as a kid, but where the lunch ladies cooked it when I was a kid. That's what you got as Elio's pizza. By all standards, terrible pizza, but still better than nothing. I'd still have one. Mama Celeste, microwave pizzas. Can you think of anything worse than that? Still good. Still better than the alternative. Which is no pizza. So there's that. You know. So that's my opinion. Now, when it comes to pizza strips, this is interesting that this whole pizza chip controversy came up, because I guess the people that invented pizza chips said that the pizza chips were presented on the Real Housewives. I didn't see it. And he said that's not really a pizza chip. And they go into the whole thing about the pizza chips. The pizza chips, as far as I know, they're kind of an offshoot of the strip pizza strips that we have in Rhode Island, right? This is, by the way, this is not what I'm talking about this hour, but at least in part of this hour, I'm just going to bring this up. Maybe I'll do a quick poll. Then I'm going to get into a North Kingstown School Committee member who decided to virtue signal her way into the abyss with some commentary that I guess people were not too happy with and came out to a school committee meeting to explain their dissatisfaction. I'll use that as a broader jumping point to talk about the culture war stuff. But anyway, how many of you, I was thinking about this the other day. My brother lives in North Carolina, and he is the director of programming and life living, I think. I don't know the exact title, but he directs the programming and living section of a boarding school for autistic teenage boys. So, like, he takes them out to socialize them in the world. He helps to teach them how to do job interviews, to try and hold jobs. And they live there. And so he's like in charge of their programming day to day. He's done some crazy stuff. It's a very challenging job. There's sometimes physicality involved because people get violent. It's a very thing, but he tries to teach, he makes a connection with these kids, and he likes to tell them about home, and that's being here. And sometimes he'll bring things home for people that live in North Carolina, like coffee, milk, things like that. And he'll show the kids, he wants to teach them how to cook. So he'll go grab some shadis and bring it back and make shadis and peppers for the kids. Things like that, right? I think he's done that before. And I was thinking that he's not going to be home for the 4th of July. He just left. He came to visit for my niece's graduation. And he went back to North Carolina 2 days ago. And I was thinking maybe for the 4th of July, I could send him something from Rhode Island and that he could share with the kids that are staying there, right? And I was thinking, like, what would be like a Rhode Island thing to send them? And I thought of pizza strips, and of course, pizza chips are kind of an offshoot of they're kind of pizza strip esque. Pizza chips, pizza strips are kind of close to each other, not really, but they're very much chips that I've seen and I've had are thinner, but the same kind of sauce. There's no cheese on it, things like that. And I find it. I wonder if. When have you ever taken somebody from, like, I love pizza strips, bakery pizza strips. I don't know what it is about them. It's literally nothing but sauce. And sometimes I put a dusting of like grated cheese on it sometimes, depending on where you go. But my mouth's watering just talking about it. But But it's this strange, like, it's almost like an oily, it's not oily, but it's like there's a little bit of a something to the sauce, like an unctuousness to it, that bakes into the dough that has this wonderful, like, ooey gooey thing. I used to buy pizza strips in a gas station. You know, Batista's Bakery, when I was a kid, they'd sell it. You'd go to like a convenience store and they had like a box of them on the counter and you'd buy them. And it was like, you know, that would be your lunch for the day. You could get them for like a buck here and there. But people that would sell like the concession stand at the soccer games when I was a kid, you'd buy them everywhere. And it was just a staple and they were delicious. My grandmother would make certain things like that where she would make them out of English muffins. And it was the same concept. It was just sauce with big chunks of garlic and all kinds of stuff. And then maybe a little bit of grated cheese on the top, like Parmesan cheese. I'm sure she didn't grate it. She'd probably get out of a thing. But maybe that was all the cheese you got. And we would eat the hell out of those things. And I'm thinking to myself, would these kids appreciate a pizza strip? What was it? Dave Portnoy did this, didn't he? When he came and did his one bite, everybody knows the rules thing. He came to Rhode Island. And I don't think he hated them. He thought it was garbage. And I'm thinking to myself, is it just the road? Have you ever brought somebody pizza strips, like gone to a party, somebody that's not from Rhode Island, and ever had a positive reaction to them? Pizza strips, pizza chips. Have you ever had somebody think that this is like the greatest thing they've ever had? Are they an acquired taste? Because I've acquired it. I love them. My son loves him. My son loves him. He has my father will actually make a decent, I mean, he makes a decent pizza strip. He does, he figured out the recipe and he'll, you know, make it for my son. And my son loves it. He loves when he makes this. It's like Papa's making his pizza, right? So it's basically a pizza strip. And I'll tell you, I love it. And I think it's a wonderful product, but I don't know if anybody outside of Rhode Island. I mean, have you ever had a, just real quick, 438-9776. Because I'm thinking about, I think you can do, what's the name of that website where you can, is it Gold Belly? Where you can take like local restaurants and stuff like that. I think it's Dee Palmieri's Bakery does Gold Belly. And you can actually send pizza strips to somebody like often, you know, across the country and they'll ship them out. And I don't know if you have to bake them, if they're par baked, and then you have to finish them in the oven. I don't know what it is. They are absolutely phenomenal. They're phenomenal in their simplicity, and in all of them. And I don't know if they translate though, because you think about it, it's kind of weird. We have both. We have like the regular pizza with the cheese on them, and some of the best pizza I think in the country. Let me tell you what. Having lived on the south coast of Massachusetts for a while, their pizza sucks. I mean, sucks. The pizza on the south coast of Massachusetts is so bad. It is, by the way, again, remembering my edict, even when it's bad, it's good. So it's better than the alternative. But when you compare it, it's basically like a microwave pizza. It's like a bar pizza. It's a Mama Celeste pizza. You ever had Mama Celeste in the microwave? That's what South Coast pizza is. They eat it. They love it. It's thin and like a little tiny disc. It's so freaking bad. I'm waiting for some Rhode Island pizza genius to go and invade the South Coast of Massachusetts and put some real Italian pizza. They've got, by the way, the Greeks that took over the Italian pizza shops back in the days when I was younger, they've now sold them to Indians in the South Coast. There's a famous pizza shop around the Indian guys, last I checked, run it. And we need Italian pizza back. Okay? Italian pizza. Forget this other, like the facsimiles. The Italians need to reclaim their pizza. So anyway, have you ever had anybody, I'm thinking about sending my brother some of these pizza strips. I don't know about pizza chips, but pizza strips, because that's what I know. And pizza chips I've had a couple of times. They're fine, but I prefer pizza strips. So I want to send them to them, but will people like them? Have you ever had anybody that's not from Rhode Island like pizza strips? Christine's in a car. Christine, you're on WPRO. Hi, Christine.
2: Hi, good morning. Good afternoon, morning. I guess. I have a call because I am originally from Ohio.
22: Yes.
2: And my kids were born outside of Rhode Island, but were raised in Rhode Island. Every time my family come in and we get the pizza strips, because now my kids love the pizza strips, like at a, you know, pool party, a beach.
22: Sure.
2: Oh, my gosh, they love the pizza strips. Everybody raves for them. I open up the box. My relatives look at it, and their nose goes up in the air, and they go, what is that? Two things, I think.
22: They don't try them?
2: Cold pizza. They don't even want to try it. They go, ew, cold pizza? Who eats that, you know? Even if it's room temperature, they go, ew. And then they can't see any pepperoni or any cheese on it. They don't want it. They don't want it. No.
22: Mm.
2: So I found out it's my kids that have acclimated to Rhode Island. They love it. Tell you the truth, I still don't eat it. I've had a couple bites.
22: Of what?
2: Oh, you have, okay, it's all right.
22: You don't eat the pizza strips?
2: No, not really. No. I would
22: what's
2: rather,
22: going
2: if
22: on
2: I'm going to cheat, which that's a cheat. If I'm going to cheat, I'm going to cheat on a real nice, greasy, hot pizza.
22: Isn't that strange?
2: Yeah.
22: So you don't like the, you don't like, what is it about the pizza strips that people from here, we get indoctrinated into it for some reason?
2: Yeah. And I just, when you brought it up, I said, oh, my kids love it too. And their friends, you know, of course their friends are from Rhode Island, but my kids, you know, grew up here. And so they just adopted it. They love it.
22: You know what, Christine, I wonder if you just hit on it. I think maybe it's the thing that's served at birthday parties when you're a little kid. And so you're raised on it, and you know, you're kind of conditioned to like it.
2: You're associating it with that.
22: Yeah. It reminds you of childhood.
2: And you didn't have to heat it up. You didn't have to heat it up. You just sit it outside.
22: Yeah.
2: They come and get it whenever they want it.
22: Yep. I bought those pizza strips at the...
2: I've never adopted either to iced coffee. Nope.
22: Oh, what's the matter with you? Come on.
2: I've never had an iced coffee. I've tried it. You go to Ohio, like a Dunkin' Donuts or something like that, and you'll say iced coffee, and they go, they look at you for a long time, and then they go, I can put ice in your coffee. No, that's not the same.
22: When you said you've tried iced coffee, but you don't like it, where have you tried it? Where have you gotten it?
2: Oh, like if somebody else is drinking it, like my daughter, my, you know.
22: Oh, we gotta,
2: now,
22: you know what
2: my,
22: you got to do. You need a cold brew. You need to go get yourself a nice cold brew. You know, you should go, if you heard of, you know who has a good cold brew, you can go to Coffee Exchange on Wickenden Street, or you can go down to Borealis in Bristol. There's one in East Providence, too. Go get one of their cold brews, and you try that and tell me you don't like that. Come on.
2: Yeah, but Matt, my coffee is all decaf, and it's all black.
22: Well, this is the problem. You got to get rid
2: of
22: that decaf. I drink black coffee too, but I always tell my wife, like I like my coffee like my soul. What you got to do is
2: that must be me too. That's me too, then, I guess. Yeah, I'm a bitter, bitter person.
22: But you have to go get a good quality coffee. And the decaf. Well, do you have a physical problem? You need to drink the decaf, or can you just do it? Just don't like the jitteries.
2: No, now because I've been decaffeinated for so long, it honestly, God, will make me sick. Like you said, jittery, my heart will race.
22: Yeah, all right. Well, don't do that.
2: I get really kind of physically sick. So, no.
22: All right. Well, you're out
2: coffee,
22: on the cover.
2: Coffee ice cream will keep me up at night.
22: All right. Well, Christine, thank you for the call. Make sure you check out, just at least try to condition yourself to at least enjoy the pizza strips, for God's sakes. I can honestly tell you, the great thing about pizza strips is I have no idea how old they are. They can sit around outside all day long for weeks, and I'll eat them. That's the other thing. Again, long time since I've had one, but my God. All right, 438-9776. We're going to come back. Guys, have you ever had any luck sending people outside of Rhode Island pizza strips? And did anybody say, please give me more? We'll come back and ask you.
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9: For the ninth year in a row, Finland has been named the happiest country in the world. That's according to the World Happiness Report put out every year by the Wellbeing Research Center at the University of Oxford in the UK. Two other Nordic nations, Iceland and Denmark, came in at numbers 2 and 3. Now, having spent quite a bit of time in these countries over my 2.5 decades as a journalist, I can tell you that this is not at all that surprising. There's an entirely different way of thinking in these countries. We before me, you might say. In other words, the mentality is less adversarial and much more, we're all in this together. One other interesting thing that came up was that no matter where someone lived, the more time they spent on social media, the less happy they were. Want to smile? It's simple. Put your phone away for a bit. I'm Dr. Sanjay Gupta, helping you live a better life.
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22: All right. If you send pizza strips, or you're giving people pizza strips from out of town, do they like them? Scott's in Warwick. Hi, Scott. Hi, Scott. Scott, you there? Oh, Scott in Warwick. Lori in Seekonk. Lori, you're on WPRO. Hi, Lori.
26: Hey, Matt, how are you?
22: Good.
26: Oh, a topic near and dear to my heart. Living in Seekonk, I have access to all the great pizza strip bakeries in Rhode Island.
22: Yes, you do.
26: And I do. And as a matter of fact, Monday, I was just at the original Italian bakery in Cranston and got my pizza chips. But I had an aunt in Groton, Connecticut. And I told her, Auntie, I'm going to bring you some pizza strips. They're great at night, snack and eat those. No, I don't want them. I don't want them. And when she saw them, she turned her nose up. She cut off a little corner and ate it. And she said, oh, this isn't good. Before you know it, she was eating the whole thing. At the
22: You found one. All right. You found a convert. So that's good. All right, Lori, thank you for the call. I appreciate it. So that's one. Most people I'm hearing from the text line are telling me they bring them to relatives. First of all, a lot of people like put their nose up at them. Relatives say no. I don't know. When we come back, I want to hear from you. 438-9776. Have you ever found somebody, since there's evidently like a pizza chip controversy with the Real Housewives, I was thinking about sending some pizza strips to my brother. Should I?
0: ABC News, I'm Michelle Franzen. At the G7 summit in France, President Trump signaling that the peace deal with Iran is pretty much done, except for a formal signing expected Friday in Geneva. The president, though, not disclosing many details, although he says Iran will not have a nuclear weapon.
1: And we'll be giving this out so you can read it and you can see. And it's a memorandum of understanding. If it doesn't get done in 60 days, it's all right. We go back to bombing.
0: Tom Cotton says the Senate Intelligence Committee hearing for Jay Clayton's nomination has now been postponed because, quote, the president has directed Jay Clayton not to appear at his confirmation hearing today. Earlier, President Trump indicated Clayton would not continue until his pick to replace Clayton as the U.S. attorney in New York, Jamie McDonald, is confirmed. Residents up and down the Gulf Coast states already dealing with flash flooding this week, now bracing for the first tropical storm of the season, and fire crews are battling multiple blazes along West Coast states, including in Washington state. This is ABC News.
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6: Sunshine filtered by passing clouds today. Very pleasant with the high 78. Partly cloudy, a shower in spots late tonight, the low 61. For Thursday, a shower in spots for the morning. Otherwise windy and humid. Variably cloudy with an afternoon thunderstorm in spots, the high 74. With WPRO's exclusive AccuWeather, I'm meteorologist Jason Catarina.
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7: 95 southbound, pretty heavy volume. Pass Branch Ave down through the merge with 146 south. Northbound looks good, getting in and out of the city. 195 eastbound, a little bit of a slowdown just briefly after Gano Street heading for the Washington Bridge work zone. Westbound is heavy but moving past Broadway. Keep an eye out for a little bit of a slowdown. 138 westbound over the bumps on the Jamestown Bridge. They're working eastbound on Jamestown. A little bit of a slowdown there, no backup though. I'm Robin Murphy with your right now traffic.
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22: So I'm sitting there and I'm looking at this article about the pizza strips. Excuse me, it's actually about pizza chips, not pizza strips. I guess what, they had something on the Housewives? And... so I see the story too. Was it Channel 12 or Channel 10? Was it Channel 10? And there was controversy. Who was on with Gene this morning? Was it the DiPadrillo family from the original Italian bakery, I think? And so, I don't know the difference between what they were eating on the Housewives, which I didn't see, so I have no idea what they were doing, but in a real pizza chip and all that stuff. It was controversy, right? So you got to be careful with the pizza and the controversy. What it reminded me, my brother was up for his vacation, came to stay with us for a couple of days, and this past week, and we were talking about, you know, he always tells me stories about the boarding school that he works in, where he helps, they live in a boarding, he helps run a boarding school for kids with autism, boys with autism. They're teenagers trying to get out into the world and learn how to fend for themselves and whatnot, so he does a lot of the residential side stuff. And very often he likes to share with the guys, you know, what he does, how he grew up, tell a story about the Bristol and about growing up. And sometimes we'll share with them, you know, make some food with them, maybe something from our childhood. And I was thinking, well, I wonder if they would like the pizza strips. You know what I mean? Like, I wonder if, and so I'm thinking about it and I'm thinking, it's kind of controversial. Pizza strips are not everybody's cup of tea. I absolutely love them. Some are better than others. I like them to have a little bit of, I like a little doughiness to it, I like the sauce to be soaked real good into the bread. I like a little crust on the end, if possible. You can get a good corner piece. Oof, it's even better. But I mean, really, it's pizza. Pizza's like life. Even when it's bad, it's good, right? So I just don't know how many of you have given pizza strips to people, to outsiders, and ever had a positive experience, have them go, I'm a convert. Most of the time I hear about people getting them and they don't like them. Patty's in Warwick. Patty, you're on WPRO. Hi, Patty.
4: Hi there. Well, I think you should send your brother the pizza strips because, one, it'll, you know, you guys love them. He'll love that. And usually kids love, will try things if they have an adult, you know, a teacher in their life that they, you know, right. like a lot. And even though autistic kids can be a little bit picky about food and such. But
22: is that true?
4: Is
22: that true? I didn't know that, but I was thinking if that was, I was having a discussion with my producer off the air. I wonder if they are a little picky, if the simplicity of the pizza strips would work in our favor here, because they're not a lot of stuff on them. You know?
4: Most kids, little kids, big kids, teenage kids do love a pizza strip. It's cold. It's easy. You know, they're uncomplicated. I'm just thinking texture because it's a little. It's a little more soggy. It's not as...
22: You're right, depending, yeah.
4: You know.
22: It can be, yep.
4: Yeah.
22: Yep.
4: Now, me, as a person, a Rhode Islander, but not of your generation, but, you know, more probably like your mom, and not of the Italian or more interesting cuisine nationality, we never had that. But I very rarely had pizza growing up as a little kid. That really wasn't a thing. So I didn't even understand about pizza strips. So my sister had her children, and that was at every party for the kids and all that. That being said, when
22: so
4: I
22: how
4: did
22: old,
4: try...
22: How, Patty, how old were you when you had your first pizza strip, you figure?
4: Probably in my late 20s, early 30s, when my sister's children... Like my sister's kids are a little bit younger than you. Like, they're probably just turning 40-ish now. So, yeah, I never had that and never saw it. And I had Italian friends, so I don't know where these pizza strips
22: were. I think it's more of a bakery thing. So I don't know you're going to have it. Besides my father trying to recreate it, I don't know anybody whose mom or dad made it. It was always purchased. So it was like it would always be a box from a bakery. So whether in Bristol, we had Portuguese bakeries, we had Batista's bakery, which I think was Italian. Although I don't know if I think, and they had the pizza strips. I mean, there was pizza strips all over Bristol, but it was, you know, a majority, well, we had some Italian people there, but it was a lot of Portuguese people there. So it was always purchased. It was never made. So maybe it was just a time in the place where you were that a lot of people weren't buying stuff. They were making food at home, you know?
4: Right. And if there was a bakery item from my family, it'd probably be something sweet, the cakes and such. And again, we didn't do kids' birthday parties. I didn't go to everyone's birthday when we were children. That really wasn't a thing till you guys were, your generation was like, let's get everyone to the McDonald's birthday party and all that.
22: Yeah.
4: Garbly good bowling parties, all this stuff.
22: Oh, yeah.
4: So when I did have it as an adult, again, I was like, whoop, that is ridiculous. I was like Dave Portnoy, like, well, who would eat this? And I still am like that.
22: Still don't like them, huh?
4: No, not at all. I'm like, oh, here comes those things. But I have to say, pizza chips, that's another story. And they are very different.
22: Yeah. They're crispy, right? They're crispier. They have like a little bit of a crust to them. Do some of them have like mozzarella cheese on them? I think I've seen that. I know sometimes they'll have Parmesan. Did I see some with actual cheese on them?
4: I think so. The original Italian bakery, I have to say, I don't eat pizza. I'm just not into that. My best friend will not eat any other pizza chip but the original Italian bakery. So
22: that's the OG, right? Really? Didn't they invent it?
4: Yeah. I think so. I think I tried to follow that this morning, and I was a little confused because it was from another branch of that same family. That's what I got out of that conversation. But anyway, I'm not a fan. You can have mine.
22: All right. Thank you, Patty. Appreciate the call. See, we can't even, they're controversial. It's so interesting. I could literally eat 5,000 of them. My grandmother would make something akin to a pizza strip, but on an English muffin when I was a kid. And it's so funny. You have one English muffin for breakfast. You're satisfied. You could have about 15 of these English muffin pizzas. They were each a half an English muffin. You end up eating like 7 English muffins by the end of the day. It's outrageous. For some reason, they weren't the same. Bill's in Johnston. Bill, you're on WPRO. Hi, Bill.
5: Good afternoon, Matt. Thanks for taking my call. Good subject here, you know. Keep it lighthearted, you know, but
22: a little, just to ease in. Serious stuff later.
5: You got it.
22: Yeah.
5: You got it. I go to a different bakery, and they just started making pizza crisps. They're like maybe 4 inches around, 5 inches around, with a little bit of dough. They're crispy on the edge, and they got a little bit more kick of pepper to them in the sauce. Very little sauce. They're very good, and they just started making those. So
22: that's
5: call
22: a
5: pizza
22: chip.
5: Crisps.
22: They're calling pizza crisps. Yes, so they're trying to reinvent the wheel.
5: Yes, but the place I go to, it's called Deep Paul Mary's. It's on Killingley Street in Johnston.
22: Yeah. Yep.
5: They make, you got to pre-order it. It's a white pizza. It's like garlic bread, dude. I'm serious.
22: My man Eric over there, the pizza artist. Is my man Eric still over there with the pizza?
5: Yes,
22: the pizza
5: Eric
22: art?
5: John. Eric John.
22: Yeah. He's over there. Yep.
5: You got it, man. You know the place. It's within walking distance from my house. But I have converted guys, workers, co-workers. They don't even eat their Massachusetts pizza strips no more. You know, I bring a box to work, I usually get a box of 10 or 15 ends and corners, you know.
22: Do they make pizza strips in Massachusetts? I don't even know if they make them in Mass. Maybe on the border.
5: Yes. A friend of mine has been eating their pizza strips. I don't even want to mention the name of the bakery, but he's been eating it there. Once I started taking this stuff to work, the guys eat it up and they won't eat their pizza no more. You know
22: all right,
5: I mean?
22: So I should send them to my brother. I got to send it to my brother. Yeah, I'm going to see what he does. Who does?
5: They mail them, Deep Paul Mary's.
22: They're on Gold Belly. Yeah. That's what I'm saying. Yes, I want to do that.
5: It's not cheap, though. Yeah.
22: Yeah, I know. What are you going to do? It really is, dude.
5: Yeah.
22: All right, Bill. Thanks for the call. I appreciate it. Yeah, they got to send it quick. It's going to go fast. I got a text message. Matt, I know you knew Arnie Buono. Oh, God, Buono's Bakery. I was a friend of his also. Trust me, you would like my brother-in-law's pizza strips and pizza chips. He owns another bakery. I thought you were talking about Buono's Bakery. Buono used to have the best spinach pies. I haven't been in so long, but their spinach pies were unbelievable. I don't know if I remember ever had pizza strips from Buono's. I must have. They used to have Hermits. They used to have the wine biscuits and the pepper biscuits. Ugh. Italian people have the best cuisine. I'm sorry, I hate to say this to my fellow Portuguese people, but their desserts leave a lot to be desired. But the food, if I had to pick one kind of cuisine the rest of my life, it'd be Italian food, plain and simple. And I think that's got to be almost a general. If you took a poll, you can pick one kind of cuisine to eat the rest of your life. The Italians would win, in my opinion. I guarantee you, 70% of the people, at least, would be Italian food. Deb's in Barrington. Deb, you're on WPRO. Hi, Deb.
15: Hey there. How you doing?
22: Good.
15: I am from Ohio. I grew up there, never knew about pizza strips until I moved to Rhode Island and had kids. Now, my kids love them. No. My grandkids here in Rhode Island love them. My grandkids from New Jersey now love them as well. Every time I go down there, I have to take some. So it's a kid thing.
22: So you got to get indoctrinated as a kid. That's the issue.
15: Yeah, exactly. And also, the Dunkin' in Ohio doesn't know what iced coffee is. I tried that too.
22: How do you not know what iced coffee is? People are crazy.
15: It's like, excuse me? I'm like, okay, forget it. Never mind.
22: Yeah, I'll do it myself. Just take it. Let the coffee get cold and put some ice on it. All right, Deb. Thank you for the call. I appreciate it. Joanne's in Tiverton. Joanne, you're on WPRO. Hi, Joanne.
16: Hi, Matt. I grew up in Pawtucket, but I've lived in Tiverton for the last 40 years. And we ate pizza strips on the way home from school. I went to Jenks and Tolman, and we got pizza strips at a pizza place and at a couple of variety stores on the way home from school. You know, your after school snack.
22: Every gas station and convenience store in Bristol had them.
16: Absolutely.
22: They were a staple.
16: Absolutely.
22: But God knows how old they were. It didn't matter. I'll take two of them for a buck.
16: The pizza place, I think, you know, they made them fresh, and they probably sold them to the other stores. So, but the other thing is, too, we had, in our family, we had Twins Pizza every Sunday night.
22: Oh, wow.
16: And, yeah, from up North Providence. And the thing about that, because one of your ladies said they don't eat cold pizza. Well, we had Sunday night, all my family would still go. Even when we were kids, but even as we grew, we still go over to my parents, and we had Twins Pizza. But when I was in school, Monday morning and maybe Tuesday, whole pizza and a Pepsi was my breakfast.
22: Hey, that's the best breakfast. That's the breakfast of champions. That is the breakfast of champions. Cold pizza in the morning is your is a blessing from God.
16: And today, my friends can't believe I down here I'll have a Papagino's or something, and they'll say, "You're eating that cold?" I'm like, "Yeah." Why not?
22: Yeah.
16: You know,
22: what are they crazy? So, you could put that in the fridge, and that's it. You could buy a pizza at night and not even hungry. Put it in the fridge and have it the next day.
16: Absolutely.
22: Oh yeah.
16: You and I
22: are cut from the same cloth, my friend. Thank you for the call. That's what it is. This is why I think maybe it's the pizza strips that's got us all going on. Should I send pizza strips to my brother down in North Carolina with the hopes that he'll share them with his students? Will the kids like it? Do you find foreigners like the pizza strips? Yes or no? Scott's in Warwick. Hi, Scott.
0: Hello?
22: Hi, Scott.
0: Hi. How are you?
22: Good.
0: Oh, okay. You can hear me.
22: I can hear you. Yep.
0: Couple of things. People around here love iced coffee because of coffee milk. that's why there's no coffee milk outside of Rhode Island, Southeastern Mass.
22: Okay.
0: Regarding the pizza strips, nobody does it better than Rhode Island. A couple of places in Fall River that are very close. Besides that, Rhode Island's king. Regarding pizza, Southeastern Mass pizza, at least the Greek pizza in Mass and the Greek pizza in Rhode Island, they're pretty much indistinguishable. Very, very good pizza.
22: Yeah. Nah. I mean, look, like any other pizza, even bad pizza is good pizza.
0: Swansea, Somerset, and Fall River, and Cranston Greek and Warwick Greek, indistinguishable. There's some a little slightly better than others, but it's all good pizza. I can't speak outside of that.
22: Yeah, I mean, look, it's not bad. I grew up with the Greek pizza. It's not too bad. It's just the Italian pizza is better. The crust is better. They do a better crust.
0: I think on the some of it, yeah. I think I'm a big fan of the one on Route 2 there, the New Haven pizza, Pepe's. Great pizza.
22: Well, let me ask you, have you given pizza strips to foreigners, and do they like it? Yes or no?
0: I've had them at parties, and when I was a kid, all the kids ate them. I have not given it to adult foreigners, but the difference between Rhode Island strip pizza and everything else is the amount of sauce. They put a thick amount of sauce, and it's delicious.
22: Yeah, and it's only sauce, Scott. There's no cheese on it.
0: No, I am that. I understand that. But bakery pizza outside of Rhode Island, basically, they put a skim of sauce on it. It just sucks.
22: All right, Scott. I gotta run. Thank you for the call. I appreciate it. All right, we gotta take a break. When we come back, we'll get more of your calls in. Look, I could go on this for all day, but I just, you know, I'm thinking. When I say foreigners, I don't mean people from out of the country. I mean people from out of the state, people from not around here. When I say foreigners, I mean, you know, Americans, but from other places. I'm thinking, should I bother sending the pizza strips to my brother? Because although I probably should just do it, because he'll just eat them. He'll just say the traditional Portuguese response, which is mais fica. You want some of this? No. Mais fica. You know what mais fica means? We'll come back, take your calls next.
25: Matt Allen. We've turned your phone into a radio. 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
6: 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Could be crazy. This might get wild, but here, dude. 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
12: My man Rick Simone from the Federal Hill Commerce Association is dialed in on this one. I had to hear from Federal Hill on this one. Hi, Rick.
13: How could you not call me on this topic?
12: I'm sorry.
13: You did not call. Of all the topics you talk about,
12: I didn't know I was even going to talk about it. It was one of those things I just decided to do last second because I was thinking about the pizza chip thing.
13: This is a good topic. This is a topic that should be talked about like every other week, in my opinion.
12: All right, where's the best pizza strips that I can send to North Carolina?
13: Forget the pizza strips. Stick with the Italian like you're talking about. I've been here since I was 18 years old, and I still can't get used to pizza strips.
12: Come on.
13: Listen. There are good ones. There are definitely good ones. But when you get to the Italian good pizzas that are out there, we got Venda. We got Caserta, for God's sake.
12: We got Appia.
13: Come on.
12: Let me tell you something. Caserta pizza is death row food for me. If I had one last meal, that's it. You got one more thing to eat before you get the electric chair. I'm going Caserta's pizza. Can you make a bed of Caserta's pizza for me to sleep on?
13: God willing, I don't have to ever worry about that, but why would I absolutely do that for you, my friend?
12: Thank you very much.
13: Come on now. Pizza strips are good. If you get them from the right place, they're definitely good. I absolutely agree. My kids love them. So I absolutely agree. Younger kids get indoctrinated into it. Enjoy it for sure. But listen, you can find me in any day.
12: Regular pizza. All right, Rick, I got to run for the top of the hour news. All right, we'll take a few more calls when we come back. Stay right
11: there. WEAN-FM Wakefield Peacedale. 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
1: From ABC News, I'm Michelle Franzen. In France, President Trump holding a press conference at the G7 summit with the U.S.-Iran proposed peace deal at the center. President Trump did not disclose full details of the memo of understanding set to be signed Friday. He addressed reports that the U.S. will invest money in Iran and unfreeze billions of Iranian funds.
2: We don't have to give them anything. But some people may want to invest. Like, what are you going to do? Say you can never, ever invest in a country? I mean, it's pretty tough. I don't mind being tough, but it's pretty crazy.
1: The president also says he's confident Iran won't be able to pursue its nuclear ambitions, but the latest U.S. intel has raised some doubts.
3: The U.S. and Iran are set to kickstart detailed nuclear negotiations on Friday, but officials say American intelligence agencies predict the Iranian regime will be unlikely to make the nuclear concessions the Trump administration expects to see. The president making it plain that military action is still on the table.
4: If I don't like it, if they don't behave, we'll go right back to dropping bombs right smack in the middle of their head.
3: Shannon Kingston, ABC News, the State Department.
1: After federal authorities disrupted an alleged drone attack at Sunday's UFC event at the White House, the Justice Department now saying it bolsters the case for a secured White House ballroom.
5: The overnight filing to the D.C. Circuit Appeals Court has the Justice Department arguing the plot to attack the UFC fight with drones and snipers is exactly the kind of threat the ballroom project would protect against. The Secret Service's deputy director has said despite the plot, the UFC event was never at risk. But the Justice Department says the plot underscores the need for a drone port and sniper nests on the roof of the ballroom. The appeals court is still weighing whether it will allow a lower court's order blocking construction to take effect. Stephen Portnoy, ABC News, Washington.
1: A wildfire emergency in Washington state. More than 2,000 homes threatened near Spokane and evacuations ordered, all due to the upriver fire that began Tuesday. 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
6: Bill Haberman in the Rye-High Home Improvement Specialist News Center. An investigation's on. Deadly motorcycle crash on Route 1 in South Kingstown. Police think a 28-year-old was speeding that late last night when he lost control near the Tower Hill Fire Station. Poor Haley off to Danvers in Mass, announcing plans to crack down on wrong-way driving. Doing it not far from where a young state trooper was killed by a wrong-way driver earlier this year. In sports, Red Sox and Yankees continue their series in Boston. Game 2, 3-game sets. Blue Jays again in Boston against the Red Sox. Yankees taking on the White Sox in New York. I'm Bill Haberman, WPRO News. Got the latest on the highways coming up.
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13: From the Seascape Yard Guard Weather Center.
14: Sunshine filtered by passing clouds today. Very pleasant with the high 78. Partly cloudy, a shower in spots late tonight, the low 61. For Thursday, a shower in spots for the morning. Otherwise windy and humid. Variably cloudy with an afternoon thunderstorm in spots, the high 74. With WPRO's exclusive AccuWeather, I'm meteorologist Jason Catarina.
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15: A crash in Providence on 95 North by Broadway in the left lane. There's also a car over in the right cutout, so it is backed up there in Providence on 95 Northbound. 95 South is busy before that merge with 146. Also delayed heading out of downtown on 195 East. A bit busy heading in on the westbound side of 195. Slow on the Mount Hope with that bridge work. I'm Dave Gardner with your right now traffic.
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19: However majestic your powers be, heed our warning. 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
25: All right, welcome to the second hour of the Matt Allen Show. If you just joined us, last hour I was asking for advice from the audience. Got a couple more calls. People wait for a long time. I want to be able to get them their chance to talk. But I was just wondering, I was thinking about this controversy that I... by controversy, I mean that in the lightest sense possible. I guess they were... There's the pizza chips that were... There was some kind of pizza chips or pizza something that was featured on the Real Housewives show. And the ones that were there were not real pizza chips. And it was the whole thing on Channel 10. It was very funny. Very interesting to learn about the local delicacy, which it is. And I was thinking about pizza strips and how much I love them and how much they remind me, remind you of, obviously they're very unique to this area, and they'll remind you of home. My brother just went back to North Carolina. He's lived down there for a couple of years, and he helps kids with autism learn life skills at a boarding school down there. And I was thinking for the 4th of July, since he won't be home to enjoy Bristol's festivities, that maybe I could send him something that was always a staple of every barbecue party we ever had as a kid was, you know, pizza strips. I was thinking maybe I could send him some and he could share them with the kids down there. But I don't know if foreign, I was going to say foreigners, but people who don't know what a pizza strip is, if they'd actually like them. And I was wondering if anybody's ever had a good experience sharing pizza strips with outsiders and then had them like them. So all I can think about is Dave Portnoy's review going, what is this? This is nothing. He like, didn't he get, Nick, he probably gave like a 2. He gave like no, he was like, I don't even know what this is. It's like sauce bread. So, but I don't know what it is. I love him. I absolutely love Pete. They're so good. They're so good. And maybe it's just, you have to be born with it. I don't know. So do you think the kids, do you think foreigners would like him? Should I spend the money and send the pizza strips to North Carolina? Gene's in East Providence. Hi, Gene.
26: Hey, Matt. How you doing? Mashfika, by the way.
25: Hey, Mashfika. You don't like a Mashfika?
26: Yeah, there you go. More for me, buddy.
25: More for me.
26: Yeah, I grew up in Federal Heights, what is Federal Hill today, I guess, yep. Or then. Okay, and what we used to do, we also, by the way, it was called Icebox Pizza when I was a kid.
25: Okay.
26: So what they would do with my grandmother and my aunts were making the bread, the dough for the bread. When they had leftover dough over, they were also making their sauce. They would take the leftover dough, put it in a tray, and put the sauce on it, and, you know, put it in the oven. And that was better. Let's put it this way. When I go, I'm going to hold a lily and a pizza strip, okay?
25: A lily and a pizza strip. Hey, you know what? That'd be a good name for a band. A lily and a pizza strip.
26: There you go. But And then if you wanted to get it outside the house, you went to the around the corner to the bakery, and like for 3 cents, they'd give you a strip because they were doing their extra dough, putting its sauce on it. Okay, so you always bought it at a bakery, yeah. or you got it in somebody's house because it was left over from them making the bread.
25: That's brilliant because, you know, I think about my grandmother when my Nana would make, yeah. She would make pie dough. And whatever leftover yeah. pie dough, she would just put sprinkle with sugar and cinnamon and bake it, and that was it. You'd have like these little pieces yeah. of pie dough that would just like, you know, roll them in a, she'd twist them or something like that, and you'd have like little strips of pie dough yeah. that were cinnamon sugar. Right? That was just that. So they never wasted anything, these people.
26: And I can tell you this, it is traditional Rhode Island, okay? I have relatives in Toronto that when they get down here, and I have relatives in Florida, or I have them in New York, believe it or not, in New York City, in the Italian district, you can't find them. You can find them now, but back then when I was a kid, you couldn't. It was very unique to the Providence local area in here, and Bristol because of the large Italian population. Yeah. I.e. Portuguese. My past wife was a Bristolian.
25: Yep.
26: So, you know, they had pizza strips, and they were doing the same thing we were doing in Providence, you know. But that's what we used to call it, icebox pizza, okay?
25: Yeah, whatever you call it, it's delicious, Gene. Thank you, buddy. Appreciate the call. That's what we loved it. We loved it. Yeah, there's a lot of Italian. We had Mount Carmel was an Italian church, I believe, in Bristol, right?
26: And by the way, just to finish this, there will be a box of caserta at the funeral parlor when I get there. Okay.
25: Yeah.
26: Have a good one, bud.
25: Thanks, man. Appreciate the call. You got to be kidding me. Caserta? Caserta pizza is, come on. It's the stuff the dreams are made of. It really is. And the whippy skippy. Oh. Again, spinach pie, nearly a perfect food. I like it. My nanny used to make those too. She used to make it with the pepperoni inside it, with the olives, with the cheese in it. Oh, yeah, it's perfect. Larry's in Seekonk. Larry, you're on WPRO. Hi, Larry.
1: How you doing? Oh, absolutely. I'm from New York, and born and raised, all my education was there. I came down here for work and introduced to the pizza strip and the pizza chip, and I loved them both.
25: Oh, look at this.
1: They're uniquely flavored. Now, I'm going to give a caveat here. I have a pretty wide palate. I've ate food all over the world. I mean, I've lived in Italy, so.
25: Yep.
1: But when I came down here, I was at a birthday party. They got my first pizza strip. Loved it. Said, this is so unique. And then I had the pizza chips. And so, send them because it's a unique flavor. And, of course, Caserta's was also introduced to me.
25: Oh.
1: And basically, just lock me in that place. And I'm off carbs right now, but yeah.
25: It's true. I mean, if you lock me in there, you got to get Jerry Springer come knock a wall out with a forklift to get you out of there, right? You forget it.
1: Exactly.
25: All right, man. Thanks for the call. I appreciate it. We got a New Yorker who's into the pizza strips. I like that. Eric is in Johnston. Eric, you're at WPRO. Hi, Eric.
2: Hey, Matt, it's Eric John, the pizza artist.
25: D. Palmieri's Bakery.
2: Yes, my ears were ringing, and I had to give you a ring. So,
25: awesome.
2: Eric, you're talking a lot about pizza strips, man. So, you know, it's so interesting, the commentary. So we've been shipping pizza strips since the beginning of April. It's a very new thing for us. It took us a while to figure out exactly how to do it in a way where we can maintain the quality, because that's the thing that like ex Rhode Islanders who moved away, you know, they don't forget, you know, how the quality of the pizza strips are and what they expect. And so it took us a while to really figure that out, but I feel like we kind of nailed it. And so far, a lot of the feedback we've gotten from people, you know, some people who haven't been in Rhode Island in decades, you know, and, they've been very excited to share it with their non-Rhode Island friends, and it's been pretty good reviews. You know, Dave Portnoy's. By the way, it was a 5.5, Matt. Don't
25: it was 5.5.
2: It was a 5.5 on the pizza strips. We did much better on our regular pizza.
25: Was that you? Oh, so he actually came to you. It was your pizza strip that he tried.
2: Yeah. I think actually the quote was, and we have a framed tile in our bakery. The quote was, if this is Providence food, then everyone's going hungry. I think that was the line that he uttered.
25: Yeah.
2: He was awesome, by the way. He was really great. And he did like our other pizza and stuff. But it's, you know, it's, I think it all has to do with expectations, Matt. You know, if you tell someone you're bringing pizza to a party and you show up with pizza strips and they don't know what that is, they're probably going to be disappointed just because they're expecting something else.
3: Right. Right.
2: But if you kind of explain what it is, to me, it's the ultimate snack. It's the, you know what I mean? It's the perfect party snack. It's the perfect thing.
3: Yeah, you're not going to eat as a meal. Like, nobody's going to sit down and eat as a meal. You
2: yeah,
3: could.
2: No, not really. I don't know if someone's listening who has any authority here, but it really, it should be like the official state snack. You know, it's just, that's exactly what it is. And, you know, I think people always ask me what is different about it compared to sort of your regular run-of-the-mill pizza. And it's actually pretty simple. And the main difference between pizza strips and even, say, like tomato pie that you might get in Philadelphia is that the sauce is cooked at a low temperature for a very long time.
3: It's real thick.
2: Yeah, exactly. Yeah. So we put a ton of sauce on it, and it reduces down. So it's actually much more like the gravy your grandma would have cooked on the stove that sat there.
3: It's almost tomato paste.
2: Nearly an hour.
3: Yeah, it's almost tomato paste
2: kind of,
3: when it goes on there.
2: Right, so it kind of reduces down to that. And, you know, if you do it just right, you kind of get a good balance between that sort of pasty texture and something a little bit more chunky.
3: Yeah, it's utter perfection. You know, let's just see. Let's be honest. It's utter perfection. So here's the question. How do you ship it? Is it ship frozen? What do we got to do here?
2: So this is the problem we had to figure out, right? We could ship it sort of as is, like free and freeze it and whatever. And we found that doesn't really hold the quality that well. So what we did was we figured out that if we cooked it most of the way, but not entirely, it's par baked, and then we freeze it and we ship it frozen. It's overnight shipping. We just shipped one to Alaska today, which is pretty crazy. Mm. And then when you get it on your end, it's, you know, either mostly or partially thawed. And then once it's fully thawed out, you put it in the oven for like 10 to 15 minutes and finish it off. And what we found is that doing it that way, it's 98% of the way there towards like what you would experience if you just walked into our pizza shop and picked it up. It takes a little bit of work on the part of the customer to sort of finish it off. But again, it's you don't have to do anything to it. You just throw it in the oven. You know, not adding anything to it.
3: And so, what do you do? You sell by the box? Like, how many pieces in a box?
2: So right now, we're only selling. It's basically the equivalent of 24 small party strips, which is like a half sheet of pizza.
3: Yeah.
2: And we cut them into we cut the pizza into larger portions because they're easier to freeze and to ship that way. So people can actually theoretically they could receive these things. And you could do anything you want with it. You could put mozzarella cheese and pepperoni on it if you wanted to, and cut it up like a regular pizza.
3: Why would you? Don't ever say that. Don't say that. Don't say that.
2: Look,
3: that's sacrilege. That is. I mean, what are we doing?
2: I like
3: here?
2: To give people options, but I think. But yeah, it's a half a sheet of pizza, and we're looking at trying to give people more quantity options than that. But that's what we're able to do right now, and so far, I haven't heard any negative reviews, and certainly none from non-Rhode Islanders. It seems like people are very curious.
3: So if I go to your website, I can do it, or I got to go to Gold Belly.
2: So the link is on our website. It's right there on our website. Yeah. If you look at the top there, everything is done through Gold Belly. And I know, like, people have, you know, there's a real misconception out there, in my opinion, about Gold Belly. And the thing is that we looked at like doing this ourselves, you know, and we looked at the overnight, like next day air shipping costs through UPS. And it would have just the shipping alone is anywhere between $100 to $150 just for the shipping. Jeez. And somehow Gold Belly, I don't know if it's because they have, they're contracted with UPS or whatever, but you're able to get the pizza strips that we're selling for $80. So it's a lot of money. But compared to what you would have to spend to send something next day air with UPS, it's way cheaper. So I think there's some misconceptions there a little bit about the costs with Gold Belly and whatnot. But so
3: all right,
2: far,
3: so,
2: no,
3: look,
2: no
3: you might be seeing an order. You might be seeing an order for me. I got to talk to my brother about it because I might ask him if he wants any. So it might be a couple of. I might need
2: Matt,
3: a couple.
2: Send me. You have my email, man. Send me an email about it.
3: All right,
2: and I'll help you out.
3: All right, buddy. Thank you. Appreciate the call. That sounds good because I want to get. I think the kids will like it. Somebody just text in. It's gross, Matt. I've never gotten it. Well, how do you know if it's gross if you've never had it? Oh, you've never gotten it. What does that mean? Like you don't get it or you've never gotten it? If you've never gotten it, you've never had any, how do you know it's gross? Don't be one of those people now. Been here 20 years now from Texas. Someone who brings it to a party is cheap. Oh, that's it. Them's fighting words at this point. All right, Joe's in Warwick. Joe, you're on WPRO. Hi, Joe.
4: How you going, Matt? Inn and Hope Pizza sticks to the walls of your stomach, and you're going to need shots afterwards. There you go. We had it growing up. All right, my friend. Have a nice day.
3: All right, there you go. Inn and Hope Pizza. I used to eat at Inn and Hope when I was a kid. They had that little cafe. I remember that. Spent a lot of time in Inn and Hope as a kid. I swear that was what my mother and my aunt, they were, at the time, stay-at-home moms, and or they'd work at night. They'd be with us during the day, and they'd go work a waitressing job at night. And that was the entertainment. We're going to take the kids to Inn and Hope. And we're going to practice our word. We're going to practice saying no. Can I get this toy? No. Can I have a piece of gum? No. Can we go to that? No. Can we go to that? No. No, no, no, no, no, no, no, no, no, no. I mean, just torture your kids. Let's take them to the toy store, walk them around, all the things, and let the kids look at stuff that they want and tell them no the entire time. That was our entertainment as kids. And then maybe go to a little cafe and get something to eat there, hot dog or whatever. Can I get this Matchbox car? No. No, no, no, no, no, no, no. It was my parents' favorite word when I was a kid. All right, 438-9776. We'll take one more call when we come back. Then we'll get to the real topic at hand this hour, I swear to you, next.
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25: Hey, by the way, I forgot to tell you, do you know who I have scheduled to join us at 2 o'clock today? Former mayor of Providence, Jorge Alorza, is coming on the show today. He's no longer mayor, but he is now the CEO of Democrats for Education Reform. He wrote an op-ed piece in the Journal today. I had my producer Andrew reach out to this people to see if he would come on and talk about it. And it looks like we have him scheduled, which would be the first time I've ever interviewed the former mayor. We never got him on when he was mayor of Providence. But in this issue, we may have a common ground, because his op-ed piece is about a piece of legislation that is passed the General Assembly much under the radar, which would... It's kind of complex, but in terms of what the overarching mechanism, what's going on here, the General Assembly has passed a piece of legislation that the governor can now veto if he wants to. And what that legislation does, it gives the power that was right now in the governor's office to the General Assembly. Now, what's the power? The power to opt Rhode Islanders into a federal plan to offer tax credit for donations to educational opportunities for kids. It was part, I believe, of the Big Beautiful Bill, and it's like a $1,700 tax credit. It's non-refundable, so you're not going to get extra money in your tax return for it. But what it does is allows you to basically take up to $1,700 a year to donate to specific educational charities, organizations, for things like awarding tuition to private schools to people, after school extra help organizations, reading help, all kinds of educational opportunities, and make it tax deductible. Like, basically you're taking it off. It's a tax credit. So you can pay it to a charitable organization and instead of sending it to the federal government. And we haven't signed up. We haven't opted into this. Governors all over the country have done it so far. Some Democratic governors, I think they're all Republican governors so far. And now the General Assembly, the governor could just sign a piece of paper, as far as I understand it, and have everybody opt into this program right now. He hasn't done so. And now the General Assembly wants to make it so that they have to approve that opting in. And I guess the theory is that they think of this as a voucher program. So former Mayor Alorza is, part of this Democrats for Education Reform. He's like, what are we doing? Why are we taking this free money? So we're going to talk about that after 2 o'clock today. But on the Pizza Strip story, Lou is in Lincoln. Lou, you're on WPRO. Hi, Lou.
9: Yeah, good. So my first experience with really good strip pizza was, yes, as that gentleman said, in Providence, Tavazzi's mm-hmm. Bakery. It was unbelievable. But as far as the pizza chips, my wife has got a friend in Florida, and she says, what do you want me to bring down? I'm going to be coming down. She says, you're not going to believe this. She says, I just want you to bring me a couple of bags of those pizza chips. She says, that's all you want. She says, just bring me those pizza chips.
0: That's all I want. And
25: so you think that they do well with foreigners. So in your experience, they do well with foreigners.
0: Well, she's originally from Rhode Island.
25: Okay. I misunderstood. All right, so she's a native.
0: She's originally from Rhode Island, but she missed the pizza chip so much that when my wife said to her, I want to bring something to you.
25: Have you ever brought them to somebody that didn't know what they were and had them like react positively to it?
0: No, just that one story.
25: I know.
0: I mean, I love the pizza chips.
25: Oh, I'm with you. But I don't think the people that don't know what they are, I don't think they know how to react to them. So I'm wondering if I should even bother ordering them and sending them. I just send them to hit my brother and not have them, not enough to share. But I think the kids might like them. All right, man. Thanks for the call. I appreciate it. All right, news time. We'll take more of your
10: calls. ABC News, I'm Michelle Franz. And the Trump administration releasing the terms of the proposed peace plan between the U.S. and Iran, the 14-point memo of understanding, set to be formally signed Friday in Geneva. It would extend the ceasefire by 60 days, reopen the Strait of Hormuz, and push for nuclear talks to resume. ABC's Jonathan Carl says Iran would also get some key sanctions lifted.
11: The single most important sanctions were the sanctions that denied Iran the ability to sell its oil on the international market. Now, they did sell their oil anyway through its shadow fleet on the black market, but this cost Iran dearly. Now, immediately upon signing this, they have access to international oil markets, something they have not had for many years under many different U.S. presidents.
10: At the G7 summit, President Trump says if Iran behaves, they can get funds unfrozen. If they don't, the U.S. would resume military strikes. Severe storms targeting the Midwest today with the threat of tornadoes. This is ABC News.
13: From the Seascape Yard Guard Weather Center.
14: Sunshine filtered by passing clouds today. Very pleasant with the high 78. Partly cloudy, a shower in spots late tonight, the low 61. For Thursday, a shower in spots for the morning, otherwise windy and humid, variably cloudy with an afternoon thunderstorm in spots, the high 74. With WPRO's exclusive AccuWeather, I'm meteorologist Jason Catarina.
13: From the law offices of Ronald J. Rasmini Traffic Center, injured in an accident, call 444-4444.
20: It's slow in Cranston on Route 10 northbound. They're doing some work before Cranston Street, so it's backed up there. Southbound's okay going by. On 95 north, you're slow in Providence right before 195, and 195 east is busy heading out of downtown. 95 south, some brake lights right before 146, but not too bad. It's some bridge work happening on the Mount Hope again, so delayed there. And they're doing that work on the outbound side of the Jamestown Bridge, 138 west, so a bit slow. I'm Dave Gardner with your right now traffic.
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25: All right, Mayor Lourdes, a former mayor of Providence, now CEO of Democrats for Education Reform, is going to join me at 2 o'clock. It's this weird thing, and I think it has to do with, like, it really is a little bit of TDS that's going on with Democrats in this country, where I don't know why, the state has to opt into it. There's some details we can get in with the mayor, but the state has to opt into this program where you can get, we've talked about it before, and I know the former mayor's written a bunch of op-ed pieces about this, but basically it's like you can get a tax credit if you make a donation up to $1,700 a year to an educationally based, it's going to be an educationally based approved organization that does things for, like, you can offer up scholarships to private schools, you can offer up after school, I would imagine, educational opportunities, tutoring, all kinds of stuff. And all it does is just allows you to take the money you would be spending on your tax bill, right? Instead of taking $1,700 and give it to the federal government, that $1,700 of your tax burden will go to a charitable organization, in this case, one of these organizations. And we haven't said yes to it yet. I think I asked Governor McKee about this months ago, and he didn't know much about it yet. But now what's happened is, I guess the General Assembly has passed a bill, according to former Mayor Lourdes' op-ed piece, that says that if we were going to opt in, the General Assembly has to approve it,
0: And he blames it on the pressure from the teachers' unions. This is so idiotic. So he wants the governor to veto the bill and then opt into the program and let governors opt into the program. Why? I swear, Rhode Island does everything, turns itself into a pretzel to get every ounce of federal money you can find to benefit itself in all kinds of ways, supposedly. But when it comes to an organization that might help make kids' lives better for their educational purposes, it's like we're going to hem and haw about it. It's so weird. So in the op-ed, there's a lot of interesting information in the op-ed piece. So Mayor Lors is going to join me, scheduled to join me after 2 o'clock to talk about it. We got stuck into the pizza chip thing. I wanted to talk about this situation, this little controversy out of North Kingstown. You know what it is? I was going to do a review. I saw Disclosure Day yesterday, the Steven Spielberg movie. Last night, I went with my brother-in-law. We went to go see it. And I was going to do a review of it, but maybe I'll save the review for tomorrow. That way I'll let you know tomorrow about it. I'll have more time, or if not, maybe I'll do it next hour if we have time. But anyway, we saw it. It was a review. Save your money. In my opinion, I swear Hollywood sucks in a lot of ways. I swear they don't want to make money, or they forgot how to do everything the right way. I don't know what's going on with Hollywood. I mean, you take a topic like alien disclosure, and how do you do it? The perfect example of this, I had a listener on my Facebook page today say, characterize the movie like this, and I'll tell you why when I do the review. It's like if Jurassic Park ended when they got to the park. That's exactly, it was my sentiment exactly. And it was just, so anyway, that'll be maybe tomorrow. Now, this little controversy, this morning I'm watching Channel 12 News, and sometimes stories of different types will converge for me. Like I'll read an article about some polling, and then there'll be a local story about a tangential part of the poll. And so the two things come together and I talk about two things. That's kind of where I'm going to go with this. So Nick, let's play the audio for the people. And I just lost my sound sheet, so I'm stupid, but let's play the Channel 12 story about the North Kingstown. I guess there was a meeting last night in North Kingstown. And the meeting was like kind of the first scheduled meeting after this controversy happened, where a member of the school committee, who's notorious for being woke, is, as you know, this left wing woke nonsense. This person's name is Jennifer Lima. I've heard stories after story after story of like posts, and people are always, she's always pissing somebody off with some stupid woke post or social justice warrior nonsense. And look, the people in North Kingstown elected her. They seem to keep electing her. And for whatever reason, I think she's involved in the teacher unions, or was at some point. But whatever. So she's a school committee member in North Kingstown, and she posted an article that pissed a lot of people off. And here's the story. So they went to the meeting to, I guess, use probably the community speaks section of the meeting to offer up their point of view. Here's Channel 12 story. I believe this is Kayla Fish reporting on what happened in North Kingstown.
2: The crowd at tonight's meeting was pretty divided. Some talked about how disturbed they were by the post shared by school committee member Jen Lima on social media. Others stood up for Lima and said they were disturbed by how people have treated her since that post was made. Now, the post in question has since been deleted, but it was an article shared by Lima referencing the Carmelo Anthony verdict in Texas, in which the teen was found guilty in the stabbing death of 17-year-old Austin Metcalf on the left-hand side of your screen during a track meet. The article blamed the victim's father for the death of his son because he didn't teach him, quote, that black boys have boundaries. Lima said online she shared it because she thought it raised important questions about race, power, and public narratives. But she said she received harassing and threatening messages as a result. This week, the superintendent of the school appeared to address the controversy in a letter to parents and families, saying they've heard concerns from the public, but noted that the super doesn't have oversight over committee members. Then came tonight's meeting when the controversy was front and center. It wasn't on the agenda, but multiple people got up to speak during public comment to address the situation. Some say they were upset that the post was shared by an elected official and called it divisive. Others came to Lima's defense, saying she's worked to make the North Kingstown community more inclusive. Here's some of what was said tonight.
3: How dare you shame that man who is in so much pain? He did nothing wrong. It's not his fault. Jen is the example of a civic-minded individual staying involved despite unwarranted attacks.
4: This is not about free speech. Jennifer Lima has every right to express her opinions, but holding a public office comes with responsibilities.
5: Jen has devoted herself to improving the lives of others. Through her tireless efforts, she has made a meaningful difference in many individuals.
6: I'm tired of the division. I'm tired of the constant controversy.
2: Now, we've reached out to Lima for comment directly, but have not yet heard back. In studio, I'm Kayla Fish, 12 News.
0: Now, this, we haven't really talked about the Carmelo Anthony case. I followed it off, you know, on my own, just looking into it and whatnot. And it's the Carmelo Anthony case is a young man who's happened to be a black teenager. He just was convicted of murder in Texas because there was an altercation. I think this is about a year or two ago where they were, he was a track, I guess he was at a track meet. And what ended up happening was that he stabbed this kid named, I think it's Austin Metcalf, and he stabbed him in the chest and killed him. Now, what had happened there is, I guess there was some, it was raining that day at the track meet. This Carmelo Anthony kid was trying to get under under a tent where, from an opposite school, if it was a rival school or not. I'm just trying to give you the broad strokes here, folks. Basically, so what happened, he went in there, the kids told him to leave. You know, you got to get out of here. You don't belong in this tent. This is for our school, blah, blah, blah. Next thing you know, according to testimony in the trial, the kid, Austin Metcalf, was there with, I believe, his twin brother, pushed Carmelo Anthony, like, you got to get out of here, man. And Carmelo Anthony went to his had in his bag a knife, a pocket knife that he then took and stabbed the guy one time in the chest, stabbing him in his heart, and kid died. So, you know, of course, there's a black versus white in this situation. So a black man stabs a white man, and you know, the racial implications, that there was the reason why he was being pushed is because it was racism involved. And then, like, the parents of Carmelo Anthony, they have, like, this spokesperson who's trying to make it about race down in Texas. And there's a whole, the GoFundMe was created where they raised like $600,000 for the kid's legal defense. Well, anyway, they go through the trial, and the trial was very lopsided, and that it's just the complaint was that the jury was all white, which is not true. Reportedly, there was an Asian person on there, and at least a couple of Hispanics, and maybe a Arab person or two, and then some white people as well. Blah, blah, blah, blah, blah. You know, wash, rinse, repeat for what's going on in our world. And the fact is that the Metcalf family, I mean, the kid's twin brother sat there and held him in his arms while he bled out and died. It's a tragedy no matter what. So what ends up happening here is, now we get the think pieces from, like, a Howard University professor who is, you know, got to make everything about critical race theory, where, you know, she writes this op-ed piece an article on Substack saying that it's the father to blame because her father and mother didn't teach her son about not policing other people's bodies and keeping your hands to yourself and all this and blah, blah, blah, all this nonsense, this highfalutin crap, where ultimately what you do is the veracity or the morality of what you do is determined by who you are, not by, you know, universal truths, objective truth. Right. Objective truth. If somebody pushes you, you can't stab them in the chest and kill them. Right. That's like a universal truth. No, you can. If you believe that the person who stabbed you is from a certain group who has historical trauma and generational trauma and is a victim of circumstance and the power structure this, and you should know better because in the case of this person, this professor from Howard University, you know, they have black boys have boundaries that you have to be taught because of the systemic racism, blah, blah, blah, blah, blah, blah, blah, blah, blah, all that stupid nonsense. And, you know, it's bad enough that you have that story where somebody, now two lives, many lives are ruined, right? You have this kid who evidently had no impulse control and decided to stab another kid. So his life's ruined, right? He's going to go to jail now till he's like, I think he got 35 years in prison in Texas. You're able to be paroled after half your sentence. So he may get out when he's like 30 something years old. Who knows? But so his life is toast. His parents and his family's life is impacted. You have, you know, a twin brother that no longer has a twin brother. You have family members who, you know, it's a little bit, sensitive time thinking about this right now because you get how many people are graduating. Like, I'm watching my sister and sister-in-law's kids, all three of them, right? My niece and my niece on the other side and my nephew on the other side, they're all graduating. You know, you have your kid, you're on the verge of becoming an adult, doing their own thing. You've sweated, you've cried, you've raised them, you do all this stuff, and then they're taken from you just like that without even a chance to live their life. And then you have to have a national, you know, be a national case where dimwits like college professors decide to make your pain their Substack material. And then you have more dimwits who decide, you know, who live in Lily White, North Kingstown, where the awful central, affluent white female liberals, awful central in North Kingstown, who decide to use the pain of somebody to make their dopey point on social media. Right? And it's like, do everybody a favor. Don't use other people's pain to virtue signal. Don't use somebody else's pain to tell everybody how great you are and how wonderful you are. This woke mind virus, as Elon Musk called it, is such an appropriate way to look at things. It's just cultural Marxism. It's just constant power struggle nonsense. It really is a religious construct because you just believe it. It has, you don't have to have any sort of reality to it. You don't have to have any sort of backing for it. It doesn't even have to exist in that moment. There was no proof that it was anything racial going on here. Yet, you know, you can sit there and you can put, you know, make magic words and say abracadabra over it, and all of a sudden becomes racial because you want it to be racial. It's gross. And, you know, at the end of the day, local officials should be, you know, how's the education in North Kingstown? Everybody in North Kingstown getting A's? Everybody in North Kingstown have everything they need? How's the special ed kids getting all the services they require, all this other stuff? Maybe spend your time working on that and on the things that impact the students there rather than, you know, bloviating about some case that doesn't even impact people here. And more importantly, using the pain of somebody else to make your stupid point that is barely legitimate. And the reason why, I guess, Ms. Lima decided to put this up is not because she agreed with the fact that the father was to blame. Imagine this. Some kid stabs another kid in the chest, and it's the father of the victim that's to blame for the whole thing. Okay. May you be judged, and may you feel the ramifications of your own stupidity that you put on from other people. You know, it's like the universe can have some level of karmic justice sometimes. And you got to be very careful, folks, when you are a social justice warrior like this. I've seen it many times, these woke nightmares. What happens is the wokeness turns on you. It's like a junkyard dog. Be very careful. It will turn and bite the hand that feeds it. So anyway, the reason why I bring this up is because the culture war stuff, it's a culture war issue. It's very frustrating to people. And there's a poll that CNN did that talks about how this is, people are really, really absolutely divided on this stuff. It's really interesting. And, you know, it's these culture war issues, when you ask them where do they rank on importance, they're always behind economic issues. But what's funny is that when you see them, they are absolutely, when you do ask them about them, people are split down the middle on a lot of these issues. And and there was another poll that talked about this, the people feeling proud about being Americans and whatnot. Axios had this whole thing. We've talked about this before. And what's funny is that all this stuff, this woke mind virus nonsense, all this, how much of this is really the work of social media? It's amazing to me how many layers that social media has impacted our everyday lives, where these ideas, which are so weak and pathetic and stupid because they don't even stand up to reality, wouldn't have oxygen enough to even last a moment in somebody's mind. But with social media brainwashing and the clickbait nonsense nature of a lot of this stuff, it is allowed to fester and even get itself into our school committee members' heads and school committees in general and policies in schools. There really is something else. And so, you know, this is something that we probably tomorrow might do a deep dive on. We want to get ready for our interview with Jorge Alorza in the next hour, because this is you talk about schools and about opportunities. You want to have as many opportunities for your kids to get out of the traditional public school system, in part because they're run by lunatics like this. And the results are terrible. And so whenever you have an opportunity to do that and to offer an actual educational response to your children, you should probably take it. And in Rhode Island, shocker, we're on the verge of not taking another one. And Jorge Lorz is going to join us to talk about that when we come back. Stay right there.
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1: From ABC News, I'm Michelle Franzen. The U.S. releasing the 14-point proposal with Iran to end the war that's dragged into a fourth month. It's set to be signed Friday in Geneva. It includes reopening the Strait of Hormuz, resuming talks to finalize terms of the permanent deal, along with nuclear talks resuming and lifting key sanctions against Iran. ABC's Jonathan Carl says it appears Iran is getting far more than the U.S. and falls short, he says, of the joint agreement when compared to the Obama administration's agreement.
2: This is under the Obama deal. Iran reaffirms that under no circumstances will Iran ever, no time limit, will Iran ever seek, develop, or acquire any nuclear weapons. So that is something that was already in place in the agreement that President Trump ripped up during his first term. So there is going to be a lot of criticism of this agreement, and a lot of it coming from the people that were cheering the president on when he engaged on this military operation in the first place.
1: Senator Tom Cotton announcing the Senate Intelligence Committee hearing

0: Jay Clayton's nomination for Director of National Intelligence now postponed and will be rescheduled because, quote, the president had directed Clayton not to appear at his confirmation hearing today. Earlier, the president indicated Clayton would not continue until his pick to replace Clayton as U.S. attorney in New York, Jamie McDonnell, is confirmed. In Washington state, fire crews are battling a fast-growing wildfire, the Upriver Fire, triggering evacuations outside Spokane. Washington, ABC's Alex Stone is near the scene.
1: Firefighters here know that they have lost homes overnight in these neighborhoods right here, but they don't know how many homes. They've actually got to go in and count later on today. It's been so active overnight that they haven't been able to actually go in and get a full accounting. Over 2,300 homes are in the path of a fire. Hotels are full of evacuees waiting for word on the fate of their homes.
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2: I'm Bill Haberman in the Rye-High Home Improvement Specialist News Center. Governor Maura Healey says the Commonwealth, Mass will be adding flashing red signs and highway sensors to try to crack down on wrong-way driving. This was announced near where a young state trooper was killed earlier this year. Investigators, meantime, in South Kingstown say they believe speed was a factor. Deadly motorcycle crash on Route 1 late last night, which killed a 28-year-old man from North Kingstown. In sports, the World Cup takes a break in Foxborough till Friday night when the Scots are in action against Morocco. Load up on the beer or maybe resupply. Four more matches taking place today. Portugal and England both in action. I'm Bill Haberman, WPR News. Got the latest on the highways coming up in the act.
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14: Did you know that almost half the vegetables and more than three-quarters of the fruit that we eat in this country come from just one state, California? 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Why? 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And of course, these chemicals are used in every state, not just California. 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
16: Sunshine filtered by passing clouds today. Very pleasant with the high 78. Partly cloudy, a shower in spots late tonight, the low 61. For Thursday, a shower in spots for the morning. Otherwise windy and humid. Variably cloudy with an afternoon thunderstorm in spots, the high 74. With WPRO's exclusive AccuWeather, I'm meteorologist Jason Catarina.
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18: A bit slow on the outbound side of the Jamestown Bridge, 138 West with the work. Work on the Mount Hope continues, so lots of brake lights there. 95 North, slow Thurber's to 195. 95 South, busy off and on from the bus terminal to 195. And 195 East is delayed heading out of downtown. Looking pretty good on 146 and along 295. I'm Dave Gardner with your right now traffic.
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28: All right, ladies and gents, third hour of the Matt Allen Show here at WPRO. So, you know, there's really not much that the state of Rhode Island traditionally hasn't been willing to do to get federal money. Like, as long as the federal money goes into its own coffers. Like, I remember a couple of years ago, several, more than a couple now, they moved from, this is just an example that pops into my head, from having a secondary seatbelt law to a primary seatbelt law. For like, in order to get like $3 or $5 million in safety money from the federal government. Like, that's the carrot and the stick thing. Like, you pass a primary seatbelt law, you get an extra couple $1 million in safety money. And they did it, right? So, and this is, by the way, like 88% of the people at the time, or 80-something percent of the people at the time, were wearing their seatbelts. It was an unnecessary move to make, but it had federal money attached to it. So anytime the feds give the state of Rhode Island the ability to get some federal money, we'll do anything we can to make sure we get it. Now, in the time when there is a piece of legislation that was passed, and I believe it was in the part of the Big Beautiful Bill, where there is some federal, there's a tax credit that could benefit you, the taxpayer, not through the general fund, but give you a tax credit so that if you donated to educational institutions that would have to be qualified, right, that you would be able to use up to a $1,700 a year, you know, limit if you donated $1,700 to a scholarship fund for kids to go to private school, say, or $1,700 for after-school programs for kids to get tutoring in math. You could donate to that, and you could write off the $1,700 your federal tax bill. That's in law right now. The only thing is that the governor would have to opt into it. The governor would have to say, yeah, we're going to do this. Well, so far as I know, the governor hasn't done that. And when I asked Governor McKee about this a couple of months ago, he didn't seem to be too high on it, didn't seem to really know much about it, if I remember correctly. So whatever. So fast forward now, I'm reading the Providence Journal today. Former mayor of Providence, Jorge Elorza, has an op-ed piece. His new job is that he is the CEO of Democrats for Education Reform. He's written about this in other formats, and I can't remember exactly where they were off the top of my head. Might have been Wall Street Journal at one point. But he's written about this, about in general, education reform being an issue that Democrats have to grab by the throat and go with. But in this case, the General Assembly passed, and it kind of went under the radar, I didn't even heard of this law saying that if we were going to opt into this program, the General Assembly would have to approve it, not just the governor. So now that's sitting on the governor's desk, awaiting either approval or a veto here to make it more difficult for us to sign into this program where if it was any other way, if the money was going to the general coffers, they would be signing on to it tomorrow. But instead, this is going to go to people and organizations that have to have, you know, but by the way, these organizations have requirements that they have to abide by in order to use this money and all this other stuff. So this could benefit students on a multitude of levels. And we're hemming and hawing about it. We're wringing our hands. And so, you know, this op-ed piece, I think, hit me. You know, I never agreed with Jorge Elorza on much, but his advocacy for the fundamental change for the Providence school contract, I think, was admirable. And this issue, I think, is admirable. So we reached out to the organization, and former Mayor Elorza decided to join us on the show today. I welcome him. Mayor Elorza, welcome to the Matt Allen Show. How are you?
0: I'm doing very well, Matt. Pleasure to be here.
28: I'm glad it's finally I get to talk to you. Like I said, you and I, we didn't see eye to eye in many things, if anything. When you were mayor, you did some wacky stuff as far as I was concerned. But on this one, I think you're dead on this one. And explain to me, can you explain to the people what this program is?
0: I think you explained it pretty well. It's a 100% tax credit that can go to support our kids, K-12 students throughout the state. And, as you mentioned, you know, the governor has to opt in. Each state has to individually opt in. And the decision is, do we opt out and watch $258 million leave the state each year and go to the federal government, right, through our taxes, into the black hole, which is, you know, the Treasury General Fund. Mm-hmm. If we opt out, we can do that. But we have the option of opting in. And if we opt in, we can recoup as much of that as possible and put it towards supporting our kids in K-12 that need more help, not less. In what world is that a hard decision to make? Honestly,
28: I don't know.
0: That should be the beginning and the end of the conversation. Opportunity to help our kids? Yes, period.
28: Well, let me ask you this question. I want to talk about the $250 million number. Is that assuming that every taxpayer that would be able to do this takes advantage of the full $1,700 amount? Is that where you get that number from?
0: So somewhat, but not really. All right, so the calculation, we have this all online. We can make it available and share it with your team. So there are 568,000 taxpayers in Rhode Island, federal taxpayers. Mm-hmm. About 29% of those taxpayers have at least $1,700 a year in federal taxes, right? Mm-hmm. That means that you're paying $1,700 as it is. You can pay it to the federal government, or under this program, we could keep it here in state to support our kids. To the taxpayer, it costs us nothing. It's just redirecting those dollars. So that means there are about 168,000 Rhode Islanders with $1,700 in federal taxes. So multiply that 168,000 number to taxpayers times the $1,700. If we opt out, that means that for every single one of them, that money will leave. Now, it doesn't mean that if we opt in, we're going to be able to recoup every cent of that right away. Mm-hmm. But over time, since it's such a no-brainer, of course we want to keep our dollars here. I imagine that a higher and higher percentage of people who participate in the program to keep their dollars here, it's just going to increase, and there are going to be more resources to support our kids.
28: So this would then probably give birth to some. What's the actual name of these organizations? There's an official name for them. These educational institutions.
0: Yep.
28: Scholarship
0: granting organizations, SGOs. So very few people are familiar with this right now, but once this program kicks in, we're all going to know about SGOs.
28: So the SGOs they have to be certified, right? So they have to have a certain structure. 90% is it of the money that they would get has to be dedicated
0: right.
28: to funding individual kids, right?
0: That's right. And so you have to be a 501c3 organization in good standing. You have to have a segregated account, you know, for the dollars that you raise here. But interestingly, every SGO is going to design their own program within the federal rules. So, for example, you can be an SGO that provides tutoring for like after-school programs in this community or in this neighborhood. Mm-hmm. Right? It could be as specific as you want it to be. or you can be an SGO that exclusively serves, if you choose, students with special needs and providing them additional services. So they stand to be, you know, big beneficiaries. You can also be an SGO that provides scholarships for tuition for private school. That's an allowable use. So there are all kinds of different uses that this can be put towards. And we as taxpayers will decide each year where we want to send our $1,700 to. So which SGOs, you know, have programs that align with our priorities and what we want to see done. And so this is not a government program, right? This is going to be private money that goes to private nonprofits. And we decide, all of us collectively as taxpayers, where we're going to send our $1,700 to each year.
28: This is so weird that this is even like a why does the state have to opt into this? That's such a strange thing. Can't they just create it on a federal level and just say, oh, you get the tax credit if you donate it? Why? I don't know why. Why is it because they need a level of policing of the organizations? Is that the theory?
0: No. It's a good question. It really just makes no sense. Technically, the reason why they did it this way is because through the reconciliation process, you know, the Senate parliamentarian said that it had to be changed. So they put it through what they call the Senate bird bath.
28: I see. Okay.
0: And so it's an imperfect law. No one is claiming that it's like perfectly designed, but it's what we have. And it's something to build off of.
28: All right. So in your op-ed piece, you say at the behest of the teachers unions, the General Assembly, under the cloak of darkness here, like not getting a lot of attention, not that it was anything nefarious, it just that nobody paid attention to it, has passed this law saying now that they would have to approve the opt-in on this. Why is the teachers unions involved in this?
0: Yeah, they're involved in it throughout the country. And, you know, they're urging governors not to opt in. And I think they're against it for like a couple of reasons. First of all, they're against it because, of course, they are. but also second, they're, you know, it comes from Trump. So, you know, you're supposed to be against whatever the other side is for. Unfortunately, like that's just the world that we live in nowadays. But also it smells like school choice. And you're supposed to be instinctively against it. But like, that's the wrong frame to look at this from. You know, I've always believed there are three main political parties in the United States. Mm-hmm. You know, we used to say there are Republicans, there are Democrats, and there are mayors. And, you know, as mayor, what I was always trying to evaluate everything on its merits. And I am confident that if we can get past, you know, some of the, you know, debunking the myths and some of the misleading statements, and we get policymakers to evaluate it strictly on their merits, they're going to see that, wow, okay, no, there's actually something here that instead of resisting, we should lean into. We should be raising awareness so that more and more taxpayers actually participate. We should be building the infrastructure so that these SGOs can capture as much of these resources as possible and they can serve kids best. And more, interestingly enough, like progressive writers or, you know, left-leaning mm-hmm. policymakers, they are making the case as well that, you know, this is not the quote-unquote voucher program that teachers unions are making it out to be. This is different. And this is something that actually allows us to advance our own priorities. So I do think the tide is turning, but you know we got to make sure that this bill that the General Assembly passed gets vetoed, so that you know we don't make it even harder on ourselves to you know keep dollars here in Rhode Island.
28: It's a two-step process too. Not only do we have to veto it, we have to get the governor to opt in. I don't know what's the process to opt in. Is it just like sending the feds a letter? I'm in. Is that what all it takes? An email?
0: Yeah. It's pretty automatic, but you know, like on the governor vetoing, this should be easy peasy. You know, if you're an executive and the legislature is trying to take away your power, like that's just automatic. You veto it just on principle. So forget like the substance of the tax credit program. Anytime the legislature tries to strip you of your authority, of course you're going to veto it. And so just on that ground alone, it should be vetoed. But then as you know, as we mentioned and as we're talking, you know, opting in is such a no-brainer. He should veto it for that reason as well and proactively opt in.
28: Well, this is going to be interesting because I messaged over to the governor's people today to ask where this is in the list of things to do here. And it's they just wrote back to me literally as we're talking. This is at the governor's desk for consideration. Thank you. That's it. So it's still there. Again, you mentioned teachers union. They want it. The governor is in a tough primary right now. He's way behind, according to the polls. And I'm sure that this is, you know, you got to, as you know, in politics, is the juice worth the squeeze? What do you think he's thinking right now?
0: Oh man, so many thoughts.
28: Historically you've not been a fan of Governor McKee during the whole back and forth with over the teachers contract and the takeover, but you know, try and put that for a second, just you know what, well first you can give me whatever bias you want for and on this on him, but you know, even just as an executive, what are you thinking about in this?
0: You know, I've written about this just more broadly about, you know, many of the challenges that, that the Democratic Party faces. You know, 10 years ago, Democrats used to be the undisputed party of education. We used to have a 26-point advantage over Republicans in terms of public trust on education. Today, we are underwater. And so, you know, that's just politically, that's a problem. And I believe that we... have run our policy as, you know, we've tried to manage different groups and special interests, and we've forgotten, you know, how it is that, you know, what it is that actual voters, that actual people want, and how to serve them best. So we've done a lot of polling on this throughout the country, including here in Rhode Island. Overwhelmingly, if you ask people, you know, do you think the governor should opt into a program like this? It's like, of course. Because why would you turn down these dollars? And so first and foremost, I recommend not just to Governor McKee, but to governors throughout the country. The question should be, like, what's going to serve people the best? Not how do you appease a particular special interest? So, yeah, you can do this to win favor, you know, with the unions and special interest groups. But if it loses you the support of the general public, Is that a wise trade? Of course it isn't. And, you know, second is as an executive, you know, you're faced with a ton of difficult decisions every day. And what I always did when I was mayor is, you know, whether folks agreed with me or not, I always made decisions based on what I thought was the right policy. And ultimately, good policy makes good politics. And I would just, encourage every governor to evaluate this on its merits. And when they do, they'll see that this is not just like an easy, this is such a no-brainer. It just doesn't make sense to let the money leave the state.
28: Mayor, right now the schools in Providence are going to be headed back to local control. Is that a good thing or a bad thing in your mind?
0: So remember the reason that we did it in the first place. The only reason why... You know, I invoked the Crawley Act was because we needed to transform the contract. The opportunity to like transform the contract was never taken. Mm-hmm. So, you know, it's coming back to local control. There are tons of needs across the board. You know, tying it back to this tax credit program, you know, our kids need more support and more resources, not less. And so, you know, if I'm the school board or if I'm the administration in Providence, I'm thinking, how do we take advantage of this program so we can provide more tutoring, more enrichment programs, more supports to kids that need it the most? And you want to hear one of the ironies of, you know, teachers unions' opposition to this tax credit program? I can guarantee you, once the program goes into effect, right, once states opt in, teachers unions themselves can and should form their own SGOs and raise money so that they can provide services to students. I mean, this is a program where everyone wins. We can't forget that, you know, it's all about better serving our kids. And, it's hard to make the case that we can better serve our kids by letting this money leave Rhode Island and go to the feds.
28: Are you optimistic about the return to this of the school system to the local control? Or do you think it's premature?
0: Not optimistic whatsoever, because all of the structural conditions that existed previously, they still exist today, right? So, you know, we did that to change the contract. And the contract was never changed. So, you know, I know that, you know, Commissioner Infante Green, you know, she and her team, they're all working really, really hard. You know, the reason why the schools are underperforming so much is not because of lack of effort or lack of know-how. The problems are systematic. They are structural. And unless we address those systematic structural challenges, we're talking about a dysfunctional design of the bureaucracy. It's rigid. It's so top-down. We should be innovation-driven. We should be more flexible. We should be student-centered. You know, the way forward for Providence is to rethink the entire system of how our education system is structured. But like with the current structure, you know, folks' hands are tied. You know, you're bound by the CBA, right? The collective bargaining agreement, the contract. You're bound by teacher tenure rules. You're bound by state arbitration laws. You know, the superintendent or the commissioner like might be in charge, but really they have very limited say in what actually happens because, you know, your hands are tied.
28: We're talking to former Mayor Alorza, now CEO of Democrats for Education Reform. Are you or your organization lobbying the governor right now on this whole charter school moratorium issue? Are you guys involved in this? And do you have an opinion? Can you give us your take on whether or not the governor should veto that law?
0: Yeah, we're very supportive of, what I stand for and what my organization stands for is whatever gets the job done. You know, I believe in public education. To me, public education is a goal, right? Not a particular set of institutions. There are people out there, particularly the teachers' unions, that, you know, they're invested in the traditional public schools, right? That particular institution, and they're opposed to investments going anywhere outside of it. But I think that for most of us in the general public, we could care less about governance. What we care about is meeting the needs of kids and families. And we should be open to any tool that helps us accomplish or get closer to that broader goal, which is having an educated public. And so with that said, we are very supportive of charter schools, you know, particularly the ones that are high performing and meeting the needs of families. We need like more options, more alternatives for families, and we're incredibly supportive. And we certainly hope that the governor will also, you know, veto this bill. Let's be more responsive to the families that, you know, we supposedly serve than the special interests that, you know, have accumulated too much power in our state.
28: Mayor, I appreciate the time. One last question for you. Do you think when we talked about the polling and about how Democrats are underwater, do Democrats need to cleave their relationship off of teachers with teachers unions in order to gain that credibility back? Do you think it's time for them to separate and stop relying on the NEA and the AFT for support so much?
0: Yeah, you know, what I learned in office is that, you know, teachers unions presidents and their executive committees, they are elected officials themselves, right? They get, you know, they get elected by their members. And to become a union president, you know, you don't run, you know, you have to campaign, but you don't run on a "I will always put children first" message. You don't get elected president with that message. It's "I'm going to look out for the labor related interests of our members." Right. And so as Democrats, what we need to remember is that they are a labor group. Right. They're interested in looking out for the labor related interests of their members, not the education related interests of our kids. And whatever, that's fine. That's how the system works. Every special interest group has their thing. But I blame policymakers. Look, you know, we have treated labor related interests as education related interests, you know, and, you know, believe that they are the same thing. And what we've done is we've like outsourced our education agenda to a group with a labor agenda. And we've built up our whole education agenda, collapsing the fiction that, you know, labor interests are education interests. And that's where we've gone wrong. I'm all for, you know, letting labor be at the table. You can't take every seat at the table.
28: Yeah,
0: and that's where Democrats really need to do a better job.
28: Yeah, I'm up against a hard break. I really appreciate your time. Thank you for doing this. And very interesting. We'll see what happens with the veto.
0: Thank you, Matt.
28: All right. Jorge Elorza, ladies and gentlemen, CEO of Democrats for Education Reform. We come back. We'll get your reaction. My number is 438-9776.
1: ABC News, I'm Michelle Franzen. Details of the memo of understanding between the U.S. and Iran were read by U.S. officials after President Trump wrapped up at the G7 summit. 14 points include a 60-day ceasefire extension, resume talks, and reopens the Strait of Hormuz. President Trump was asked about $300 billion in frozen Iranian funds that could be released.
2: If they're doing things right, if people want to invest, they can invest. But they had this $300 million fund. It's only $300 million fund. It's only if they're doing things right.
1: The Federal Reserve Board moving to leave interest rates unchanged following the first meeting with Kevin Warsh as the new Fed chair. ABC's Elizabeth Schulze has more.
4: This is a decision that is dramatic in that you see the Fed, at least half of the Fed officials who are forecasting interest rates now say that they do expect rates to be going up so far this year.
1: Evacuations continuing in Washington state near Spokane as crews battle a fast-moving wildfire. This is ABC News.
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16: Sunshine filtered by passing clouds today. Very pleasant with the high 78. Partly cloudy as shower in spots late tonight, the low 61. For Thursday, a shower in spots for the morning. Otherwise windy and humid. Variably cloudy with an afternoon thunderstorm in spots, the high 74. With WPRO's exclusive AccuWeather, I'm meteorologist Jason Caterina.
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18: Brake lights on 95 North from the zoo to 195-95 South is slow downtown before 195 and 195 East. You're on the brakes as you head out of downtown. The 610 inbound slow before downtown, the same on 146 South. The bridge work continuing in the Mount Hope, so delayed there. Delayed on Route 1 North by Stony Lane in North Kingstown as that road work continues. And slow on the outbound side of the Jamestown Bridge, 138 westbound. With that work, I'm Dave Gardner with your right now traffic.
28: 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Everything. 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I got a leaf blower. As a matter of fact, my Ego leaf blower I got for Father's Day a couple of years. They have them at McQuaid's. I highly recommend it. 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You can go get them, historical flags, military flags, don't tread on me, the American flag, of course. Go grab one from there, put it up on the flagpole, put it out in front of the house. If you need a new flagpole, that's a nice gift for dad. How about a new griddle, a new grill, a new pizza oven? They got them all. Blackstone is a beautiful thing, and it's even better when you give it to your dad for Father's Day. So do yourself a favor. Head to 105 Franklin Street in Westerly. Tell them I sent you. Get down there, get shopping, and check that off the list at McQuaid's Ace.
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12: Did you know that almost half the vegetables and more than three quarters of the fruit that we eat in this country come from just one state, California? Yeah, it's true. And according to a new report by the Environmental Working Group, a health advocacy organization, a lot of this produce is tainted with PFAS, which are sometimes referred to as forever chemicals. Why? Well, the EPA says pesticides keep America's food supply safe, abundant, and affordable. And of course, these chemicals are used in every state, not just California. Now, if you are worried, though, about how much you're consuming, the best thing to do is to buy organic produce, if and when you can. Organic or not, you should rinse all fruits and vegetables under running water. Don't use any soap. And as one epidemiologist told us, use a brush on sturdier items like carrots, potatoes, and cucumbers. I'm Dr. Sanjay Gupta, helping you live a better life.
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28: 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Is the toilet a little too low? 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
1: You're paying $1,700 as it is. You can pay it to the federal government, or under this program, we could keep it here in state to support our kids. To the taxpayer, it costs us nothing. It's just redirecting those dollars. So that means there are about 168,000 Rhode Islanders with $1,700 in federal taxes. So multiply that 168,000 number to taxpayers times the $1,700. If we opt out, that means that for every single one of them, that money will leave. Now, it doesn't mean that if we opt in, we're going to be able to recoup every cent of that right away. But over time, since it's such a no-brainer, of course we want to keep our dollars here. I imagine that a higher and higher percentage of people who participate in the program to keep their dollars here, it's just going to increase, and there are going to be more resources to support our kids.
28: That's former mayor of Providence, Mayor Lorza, Jorge Alorza, CEO now of Democrats for Education Reform. What's really interesting about this, and we've known about this plan for a while. This is bragged about during the time of the big, beautiful bill. And really, and I think he even said it, I mean, it's this Trump derangement guy, Trump derangement syndrome that helps foster the stupidity that we don't opt into this program. It's literally, would you rather send $1,700 to the federal government, or would you rather give $1,700 to a charity of your choice? I say charity, it's an organization, an educational organization of your choice. And the other thing that the mayor didn't mention that we didn't get to when I talked about this, when I was thinking about it when we were talking, was that the great thing about this is that it is ripe for results-oriented accountability. Because if you got an organization that you're funding with your tax, with your formerly of your tax dollars, but now of your own money, and that organization isn't producing the results you like, you stop giving it to them. And you give it to somebody else. So you want to talk about innovation, it's like, yeah, I need my donation in order to survive. And it could be the form of scholarships. They call it a scholarship giving organization, I think it was said, SGOs. But it could do a bunch of different things. Scholarships for, for private school tuition. You know, that's everybody talks about, it's a school voucher situation. Okay, it's tuition. It's a scholarship. Are scholarships a form of school choice or a voucher system? No. Right? It's people giving their private money to give to organizations that provide some sort of educational service to kids. And so again, it would, all the amount of money that would be involved in this would have to be determined by how many people want to opt into it. I mean, you look, your money's taken, withheld from your paycheck for your federal taxes, right? So you don't see it. It goes in pieces. And so it's like, whatever. If you are somebody who, it may not be a thing. So you might not want to be able to, you might not be able to write a $1,700 check all at once. But who said you have to do it that way? What if you give a certain amount to an organization per month that adds up to $1,700 for the year? You get that, and then you'll get that back in your tax refund at the end of the year, right? Because every dollar you give is going to be given back to you. It won't be if you're already at zero, like you don't have to pay any taxes. You're not going to get a refund. You're going to get, you know, you're just, so it's not like you get extra money for it, but at the end of the day, you get to just decide that your tax dollars are going to go to something better than the federal government, which, by the way, isn't that kind of like a bipartisan thing? I don't know. would you rather give your tax dollars, if you're going to pay the same amount of taxes, no matter what, it's going to come out of your paycheck, whatever it is, and somebody said to you, well, what if we took $1,700 of that and gave it to your favorite charity? Wouldn't you do it tomorrow? Like, what if you had, what if it was your church? Right? What if, let's say your church decided that you wanted to do, and I don't know that this would qualify, so I don't know the ins and outs of the tax code, whether or not this would preclude, say, a religious organization or something that was dedicated to certain people. Like, say, if you want to do, like, my big thing in life is, you know, I'm always concerned about the boy crisis. What if I wanted to create an after-school program that worked on education deficits in math and science for boys? Right? And I wanted to team up with somebody to do that. You know, I could go off and I could lobby people and say, hey, listen, if you give a certain amount per month to my organization, you'll be able to take that, you know, $1 for dollar off your tax bill. So instead of giving it to the government, you can give it to this cause that you like. And the Governor McKee hasn't opted us into this. And now the General Assembly wants to add a layer to it. They are going to pass a law. They've passed a law, excuse me. It's sitting on his desk to make it so that they have to approve it. Why? Why are we not in on this already? This is stupid. And even Mayor Lorza says, because it's got Trump's name on it, really. It's like, ultimately, it's anything that and he said it more diplomatically, anything the other side is for, we have to be against. It really is amazing. Maybe you know people like this. Maybe you do this with your kids, where you do the reverse psychology because they're just mad at you and they're just going to, you know, they just want to say no to you. You might know some people like this in your life where they're just so obstinate, you can actually trick them into doing something. You can actually make them seem like complete fools because whatever you're for, they might be against. And so therefore they just like it just be for something really good. And then when they come out swinging against it, they look like complete morons. That's what this is like. That's what the Democrats are doing. Why would you be against this? Why wouldn't you do it? And Dan McKee, who is like, you know, Mr. Charter School, Mr. Education Man, why wouldn't you already be in on? I mean, give me a reason why you wouldn't say that this is automatically a good. It's private money. It's private money that would normally go to the government is now going to go to private institutions that is then ultimately not funded by, and maybe they would on a separate level, but at least in this case, would not be funded by government, be funded by you. So the moment you don't want to give it to them anymore, you stop, as opposed to other organizations which get grants from government officials and everything else. I mean, that's also part of this too. If they're not giving out the money, then they don't want you giving it. That the problem is that they don't get their piece. You know what I'm saying? Like, they're not getting their piece of it. They're not getting their ability to have the big check picture taken because they're not involved. They want to take your money from you, and then they want to dole it out so they get the credit for it. You know, if that was the case where they got credit for it, they would have opted in a long time ago. But this is a situation where you have these organizations will go right to the people and have to lobby people for their money. And what's wrong with that? I don't get it. If you can explain what the reticence is to this, from other than just naked, stupid politics, pandering to the unions in one case, or in the other case, just being against something that is anything. I mean, it's kind of like this Freedom 250 thing, you know, we're having this Freedom 250 state fair. We haven't gotten to this week. I may talk about this with you tomorrow. They're going to have this big state fair that the Trump organization or Trump created this organization, Freedom 250, to help celebrate the America's 250. We also have America 250, which is the congressional thing. So he's doing like a tangential thing where he's going to have this American, Great American State Fair type situation. None of the New England states are sending anybody down. They complain because the states are being charged to do it. Like, you have to pay your way and we don't have anything budgeted. In Rhode Island, I think there's a paltry amount of money put aside to celebrate 250. And, you know, to his credit, Secretary Amore is doing, I think, almost everything he can to make that go. But there's no money to celebrate anything. And I got to tell you, I think that's partially to do with TDS as well. Trump's the president. We don't want to celebrate our country. This is how stupid this has gotten. I mean, to the point where they had the Freedom Express was going to go around in Pawtucket because they found out it was Freedom 250 rather than the America 250. They canceled it. It's just, really, guys? Really? So now it's going to turn into a Trump rally because he's going to do that. So it's going to make it even worse. But the whole thing with the state fair, we're not going to send anybody down there to represent anything. We can't just be like, whatever, let's go down there and show off the state. Who cares? But this is the stupidity, cutting off your nose to spite your face all the time. Why wouldn't you just opt in, you know, and then let it doesn't cost you anything. You don't do anything. All you do is wait. And then if these SGOs, as he called them, they set themselves up, they go out and they lobby for people's money. And it comes out of the tax coffers of the federal government. What the hell's wrong with people? It's bizarre. And I asked the McKee administration. He says it's sitting on the desk for consideration. So I don't know. Someone just texted in, does someone pay for Rhode Island to be at the Big E? I don't know. It's a good question. I don't know. That's a great question. I have no idea if we pay to be in the Big E. Wouldn't surprise me if we do. Organizations pay to be in all kinds of celebrations. It happens all the time. Costs money. It's really because they're elitist pigs. Let me just say that. I just find these people that will not be able to just put their petty politics aside. They're just elitist pigs. And it's the 250th anniversary of our country. You know, put your elitist pig nonsense aside. And just go and celebrate the country. And forget out it doesn't matter who the president is. You celebrate the country. On top of that, let people donate their money and get a tax break for it to help supplement education. What is your problem? Why would you make that more difficult? Rhode Island will drop trow if you offer him $5 of federal money to go into the General Assembly's pockets. But when it comes to this, forget it. It's a whole big to-do. So dumb. It's so dumb. Well, you know what it is, Matt? We don't need it. Our education system's top-notch. Top-notch. All right, when we come back, we'll get ready for the Dan York Show coming up next.
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28: All right, listen up, folks. 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
8: All right, ladies and gents. 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You can listen to it there. Also, I want to thank Mike from Bristol. Mike brought over some pizza strips from Bautista's Bakery as a nice little gesture. Dropped it off for the boys at the radio station. People eating them. Very nice. Special thanks to Mike from Bristol getting it done. A conversation about pizza strips earlier today. The Matt Allen Show is out. Dan York shows up next. I will see you tomorrow at noontime. Enjoy this beautiful afternoon. Goodbye.

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1: From ABC News, I'm Michelle Franzen. After the G7 summit ended in France, U.S. officials offered a readout of the memo of understanding between the U.S. and Iran set to be formalized Friday. The terms include an immediate ceasefire on all points, including Lebanon, where Israel has carried out strikes against Iran-backed Hezbollah. Earlier, President Trump at a news conference telling reporters that talks will resume on Iran's nuclear ambitions.
2: Importantly, Iran has agreed that they will neither produce nor procure a nuclear weapon. Because originally they said, they talk about that they will not develop a nuclear weapon. And some people found it okay. These guys didn't, in all fairness, but some people, but I didn't like it. Said it won't develop. I said, what happens if they should buy?
1: Under the Obama administration's joint nuclear deal, Iran was banned from developing nuclear weapons. Gas and oil prices, a major concern. Prices dipping on word of an agreement, but it could take time for gas prices to return to pre-war levels. The economy on the mind of the Federal Reserve Board. Members voting today to keep interest rates unchanged. New chair Kevin Warsh holding his first meeting and press briefing on the decision since becoming chair.
3: Economic activity is expanding at a solid pace, despite elevated uncertainty that owes in part to the conflict in the Middle East.
1: President Trump threatening to derail the signing of an extension of the Foreign Intelligence Surveillance Act, known as FISA, if Congress doesn't pass the controversial voting law. ABC's Selena Wang has details.
4: He says he's not going to approve that key FISA surveillance bill without the Save America Act. That is the president's sweeping voter ID bill that Senate Leader Thune has repeatedly warned does not have enough Republican support to advance.
1: Residents in Gulf states already dealing with flash floods this week, now bracing for the first tropical storm of the season. And in the Midwest, severe storms taking

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2: Good afternoon. I'm Dan Paquette in the NBC 10 newsroom with your headlines on WPRO. Police have identified a man killed in a motorcycle accident in South Kingstown. It happened yesterday on Route 1 at Tower Hill Road. This is a little after 10 p.m. We're told the rider, 28-year-old Michael Fletcher of North Kingstown, was speeding when he lost control of the motorcycle. Police are asking anybody who witnessed the crash to contact them. A former Rhode Island state senator and one-time candidate for attorney general, Dawson Hodgson, was arraigned this morning for boating under the influence. He was arrested Friday night after his boat crashed in Jamestown. Hodgson pleaded not guilty today. He was released on a promise to return to court next month. Finally, a stretch of road in Newport known for its breathtaking views could see some big changes. Hazard Road connects Ocean Ave to Wickham Road and Ruggles Ave. Tonight, Newport City leaders will discuss a plan to transform the road, replacing the asphalt with a greenway and limiting access to cars. The space would instead be used for walking, birding, and biking. Newport's Energy and Environmental Commission will talk more about the proposal at the Newport Public Library tonight. More news coming up.
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7: You ever wake up in the middle of the night or maybe first thing in the morning and notice drool on your pillow? Unless you're sleeping next to someone who hasn't already seen all your good, bad, and ugly, it's probably not that big a deal and not anything to worry about unless it's something that just started happening recently. When people drool at night, it's often because of a stuffy nose, acid reflux, or being a mouth breather. People who sleep on their stomach or side are more likely to drool than someone who sleeps on their back. But in some cases, drooling at night can be a warning sign of something more serious, like dental issues, sleep apnea, or even early symptoms of Parkinson's disease. If you're at all concerned about this, the best place to start is with an ENT doctor, an ears, nose, and throat doctor. They can recommend a sleep study to possibly get some answers. I'm Dr. Sanjay Gupta, helping you live a better life.
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11: Good Wednesday afternoon to you. Right now, 195 East, we're dealing with an accident at Gano. 610 connector inbound between Route 10 and 95 is stop and go. 95 North, you're looking at a 10-minute ride from Jefferson Boulevard to 195. Your stop and go, 146 South from Branch Ave to 95. 195 West from Pawtucket Ave to Broadway, going to take you a couple. 95 South is 5 minutes from the Lonsdale Ave on-ramp to 195. 24 South and Raynham from 495 to 140 is sluggish. I'm John Laurenti with your Right Now Traffic.
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12: Partly cloudy, a shower in spots late tonight, the low 61. For Thursday, a shower in spots for the morning, otherwise windy and humid. Variably cloudy with an afternoon thunderstorm in spots, the high 74. With WPRO's exclusive AccuWeather, I'm meteorologist Jason Catarina.
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14: We don't get fooled again.
15: Well, we're pretty close to a deal with Iran, which is very tentative. So tentative that the president, as he's about to sign it, is still threatening to bomb them.

0: You need a leader with experience. And Governor McKee has demonstrated to me, and I would hope to countless other people, that he has the experience needed at this time to continue leading our state forward.
1: Governor Dan McKee has been a strong leader on many forefronts.
2: And I think the governor's done a good job as far as making sure he goes to every city and town and listens to what the challenges are. And that, to me, is what I like doing myself as a mayor. I get out there and talk to people.
3: So, you know, I'm very concerned with what's going on with, you know, world security. The president is arriving in Paris after he had like an hour press conference off this G7 deal, right, where he's talking about this agreement he's making with Iran, but he's talking about bombing them. I just don't know how that whole thing works. By the way, is he live now, Bill Bartholomew, on the other side of the window? The different networks grab different things, but Fox just grabbed him. I'm sure ABC has it. See if you pull him up. He literally just got off the plane and landed in Paris. Can you do that? Do you have it? Just tell me if you do. Yes. No. Yes. Yes. No. Yes. Got it. Bring it up.
4: Right, pretty much, but going well. Seems like the agreement's very well undertow. Are you coming to Versailles with us?
5: Yes, sir.
4: I hope I'm going to try and get you to do the tour because honestly, it's unbelievable.
5: The Fed decision, they held rates today.
4: It's all right. Whatever.
5: And it looks like they might even raise them later this year. It's not clear. Do you have any comments?
4: It could happen. I mean, it's hard to believe. It just keeps a country down, you know. So it's so unusual. But we have a very good guy over there now, so I'm guided by what he wants. Was this his first time? Yeah, I don't know. I saw a statement. It just came out.
6: Do we have any clarity on when the deal will be signed, when the memorandum
4: over the next, I'd say 48 hours. 48
6: hours and
7: 50
6: bands?
4: I'd say 48
7: hours.
4: Still in Geneva? We haven't determined yet. It's in final form. We haven't determined.
8: How long will you leave the U.S. military in the Gulf?
4: What?
8: How long will you leave the U.S. military in the Gulf?
4: It's a good question. We haven't thought of it. We're really probably a while. It's a good place to stay. The question was, how long will you leave the military in the Gulf? I would say a little while. See how it all goes. I think it's going to go well. But we'll see. So I will see you guys at Versailles.
3: All right. I think that's just about it.
5: Don't mind Iran having ballistic missiles. Can you elaborate on that? I want to make sure we understand your position.
4: No, I'm saying that if other countries have them, it's a little bit unfair for them not to have some. A ballistic missile is not the same thing as what we're talking about when we talk nuclear. But if Saudi Arabia and Qatar and they all have some, I would say, in relative proportion, I think it's okay. That's what I mean. Okay?
9: Mr. President, how important is it in the MOU, which just came out, that Iran commits not only to not pursue nuclear weapons, but also resolve the nuclear crisis?
4: It's great. Much less important, because it's very hard to get at that. I don't think anybody could get at it. We could get at it with great work and a lot of time. But the B-2 bombers and those great pilots, now you understand they did their job. So much less important than not having a nuclear weapon.
8: So what do you expect tonight at the dinner? Is this kind of part of a long farewell to President Macron?
4: No, not really for that. I think he's just honoring our country. And you have the biggest people from Europe, great people. You might have a list. You have a list of the people? Very impressive group of people.
5: There was a hot mic moment at the G7 where the Canadian Prime Minister was talking to you about their Chinese car cap. And he said, you said you like it. Can you comment on
4: I like
5: on
4: what?
5: The cap that the Canada put on Chinese car imports. You were talking about it with Carney.
4: Well,
5: what do you think of that?
4: I don't know that I said I like it, but I could understand that, yeah.
5: Is that a factor?
4: A cap? Would I rather see a cap than no cap? Yeah, I would. On Canada.
5: Would the U.S. ever consider allowing Chinese cars?
4: Well, we haven't. They pay over 100% tariff, so we don't have the problems that Europe has, or Canada.
5: How long do you hope USMCA negotiations or review go on?
4: Well, it's not something that's To me, I think it's better without it. I mean, to be honest with you, I'm not a big fan of it. I liked it because it got us out of NAFTA. In other words, after 6 years, you had a clause that got us out of NAFTA. That's the thing I liked about it most. We do better without an agreement.
5: Do you want to just leave it enrolling?
4: I would rather leave it unsigned. I'd rather have it terminated.
5: You'd rather have it terminated? Oh, those are different things, sir. I just want to become clear.
4: I would rather not have the agreement, okay. But I may sign it.
5: Right.
4: But I would rather, we do better as a country if we don't have an agreement.
5: So are you thinking of...
4: Yeah, I'm thinking about maybe we won't be able to make a deal. I would rather not have the USMCA. The primary reason I wanted it was because there was no way out of NAFTA, which was the worst trade agreement ever made, like ever. And they had no termination. And it was very hard to get USMCA for that reason. And I had a six-year clause. Who would have thought I would have been here in the 6 years? They got it 6 years because they hoped I wouldn't be here. My term was supposed to be over with. So on top of everything else, it comes to, I would prefer not having an agreement, but I'm open to doing it. We'll see what happens.
5: So as of now, it's just going to stick around for 10 years. You're okay
4: We're
5: with
4: not,
5: that?
4: No, it's not sticking around. It'll be terminated. In other
5: after
4: words,
5: after a decade.
4: It expires.
5: Yeah, in a decade.
4: It expires. Yeah. I prefer that.
6: In the first paragraph,
4: I view it as possibly expiring immediately.
6: In the first paragraph of the Iran memorandum, it says no use of force, but also no threat of a use of force. You talk about bombing Iran if they didn't comply. Is that a threat? Would the Iranians see that as?
4: If they don't come through, is it a threat that we'd bomb? You can call it whatever you want, but. It'll probably happen. Thank you. I will see you at Versailles, and you're going to go back and tell the New York Times you're going to change your whole way of life. Okay.
7: Do you see the 60 days as a hard deadline for final agreement?
4: No, I don't. No. It could take longer.
5: So you could extend.
7: You could extend this thing.
4: I don't view it as hard, no.
7: You don't think of it as a hard deadline?
4: No, just as long as they're behaving, I really don't care that much.
10: Did you talk to leaders about Greenland, sir?
4: About who?
10: Greenland? Did you talk about Greenland?
4: No, we didn't discuss Greenland.
10: Not at all?
4: I should discuss Greenland.
11: Does Ukraine now have the advantage on the battlefield? What's the situation?
4: Well, they're doing pretty well. Russia's a big country, big, you know, much bigger military. But they're doing pretty well. They're holding their own. They have great equipment with our equipment, don't forget. But they're doing pretty well.
11: Are you going to send them any more U.S. military help?
4: Well, they pay for it.
11: Yeah.
4: I send it to Europe. Europe pays for it. NATO pays for it, unlike Biden, where he gave $300 billion worth of equipment away.
11: Sanctions on Russia, what are you going to do about that? Sanctions on Russia, like the oil waivers?
4: Yeah, I may put them back on, yeah. I wanted to make sure that oil stayed as low as possible. Now that the oil price is way down, what do you see those numbers? But it's way down. I may put it back on. Thank you.
3: All right, so the president just walked away. Whoa. His nonchalance with this deal with Iran is just unbelievable. I know we started the broadcast with voices from yesterday, three elected officials who support Governor McKee in his reelection bid. I'll go back to my thoughts on that. I also opened up by talking about the president and some of his commentary. So let's stay on the president right now for a second, and what's going on here. In this memorandum of agreement, which he now says is pretty open-ended, he just more or less told you, well, it's not a hard 60-day deadline. He has a Congress, which is understandably almost apoplectic right now, not being shown what the United States would consider to be a long-term deal or a goal of a long-term deal with Iran. The 60-day thing is still part of negotiations to come on Iranian nuclear capability and all that kind of thing. There are some general assertions made in this agreement, but the reason why it's a tentative agreement and he hasn't brought it to Congress is because he's hiding behind the idea that's not really a long-term agreement. Yet he was just asked whether there's a hard window on the 60-day tentative agreement, And he suggested that it was open mind, it was open ended as long as they're behaving themselves. And if they don't behave themselves, he's threatened to bomb them. Now, this is a president who's never read the Constitution, doesn't care at all about separation of powers, doesn't care at all about the role of Congress in any of this kind of stuff. And the Republicans are absolutely beside themselves. They know that they need to speak out about this. They began to speak out about this in the last 24 hours, but they kind of shut things down. They also have a DNI hearing, an appointee that they were having today, and the president pulled him because he wants, voter ID and a whole bunch of other things, made federal law when it comes to his own idea of election reform, and he's tying that to the DNI appointment. So the Republicans are all stuck again, knowing that this is just no way to run a railroad, and they're deathly afraid of saying anything about him or to him. He thinks this is done, this Iran thing. It's like, okay, if they act out, we'll just bomb them. So it doesn't really matter. I'm wondering if he's even read the tentative agreement. So you heard that question about Iran's behavior and a threat to bomb. You heard his answer there. Here it was earlier today when he was pretty profound about that.
12: Sing our ass, you know that?
13: Bomb Iran if they don't comply, but there's nothing enforceable in the deal itself. Is that correct?
12: Doesn't have to be. I let him know. I said, look, if you don't adhere to the agreement, I don't want to do that, but we're going to bomb the hell out of you. And I don't think that they're going to veer from the agreement. What else am I going to do? Am I going to say I'm going to take you to court? Let me take you to court. Let me sue you. No, we're going to bomb the hell out of them if they violate the agreement. I don't want them to. I want them to honor the agreement. Again, the straits close up. Bad things can happen. You know, in war, terrible things happen. Like you mentioned the question before about a school gets hit. Other things get hit. Bad things happen in war. War is a nasty place. I see it. I see it. I see it better than maybe anybody has ever seen it.
3: What? Language in the memorandum of agreement talks about an agreement that neither country will use force against the other or threaten to do so. What did he just do? Well, you would say, maybe into his defense, well, no, he was saying if they don't comply with the agreement, then he'll bomb them, which is different. But it's just, it's a different, look, I'm not here to defend the even more radical regime in Iran. But this assertion, by the way, that the Iranian new government regime, whatever you want to call it, is committed to not developing a nuclear weapon is laugh out loud ridiculous. I mean, they made an agreement with Obama. They were being held to the standards of the agreement by international monitoring. The president ended that, and immediately they went back and accelerated their nuclear capability, which brought this thing to, for this president, a head, and he did what he did. And now he thinks he's got some kind of an agreement? That they're not going to pursue a nuclear weapon. They're never not going to pursue a nuclear weapon. It doesn't matter what they assert. Now, you know, how do they violate? What violation could they commit that causes the president to say, well, I'm just going to bomb the hell out of them? It could be any number of things. And what are we getting for this? The Strait of Hormuz open, sort of, over on a tentative basis? When we really know that it doesn't matter anymore to Iran, the threats that come their way, because they now know that by choking off 20% of the world's oil in the Strait of Hormuz, they get the president's attention. And he can huff and puff and threaten a bomb and do all this kind of thing, but truth be told, he's operating on a political worry that Americans have had it with gas prices, oil prices, and the general consternation over this whole situation that nobody wanted to be in it in the first place. We'll pause here. We'll come back. There are a couple other comments that the president made since we're on this that you may want to hear and react to at 438-9776, 438-WPRO. I'm just a little perplexed as to how in heaven's name this Congress can sit here and watch this kind of comportment on the part of the president and literally more or less telegraph that whatever the long-term deal is, he's in no rush to get there. And it's only the long-term deal, by the way, that the president says that he will share with the Congress for its observation and for its approval, that this memorandum of agreement is just a starter deal that doesn't rise. Republican senators over the last couple of days have been talking about the need for any significant and formal agreement with Iran to be ratified by Congress. And the president's response to that was, well, that might be a good idea. As if it's a brainstorm as opposed to a constitutional demand. and they sit there and they take it. They take the damage to the Constitution. They take the damage to the institutional behavior that this country has relied on out of the executive branch for our entire history. They sit there and they take it. And he just rogues his way through every single workday, making it up as he goes along, putting the country in worse and worse shape. It's just crazy. We'll find other things to dwell on today. It's just so disheartening, isn't it? To see a guy who's just making it up as he goes along, you know, with his real estate pals doing international security negotiations, his pal and his son-in-law, for the most part. We're back.
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3: 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That deal is ending on June 30. So take a look at the inventory, stop in, enjoy the shopping experience, and if you want to write a Google review, go ahead and do it. So many people did, thousands, when it was Patriot, and all the same kind of culture remains at Imperial Subaru. Route 1, North Attleboro, imperialsubaru.com. Our telephone number here is 438-9776, 438-WPRO. You know, our deal with Iran is, you know, top national news story. And I think one of the things that just makes you shrug your shoulders, I understand that. A few more thoughts that the president offered today on it, and a whole lot more to come today. Stay with us.
24: ABC News, I'm Michelle Franzen. The Trump administration disclosed terms of the proposed memo of understanding between the U.S. and Iran, set to be finalized Friday in Geneva. It calls for an immediate ceasefire on all fronts, including Lebanon, reopens the Strait of Hormuz, and resumes nuclear talks. President Trump says billions of Iranian funds could also be unfrozen if Iran behaves. The Federal Reserve Board, headed by new chair Kevin Warsh, left interest rates unchanged today. ABC's Elizabeth Schulze says possible rate hikes could come later this year.
25: This is a testament to what a lot of people in the stock market have been expecting. When you have inflation rising and the jobs market in a steady place here, it is hard to make the case for interest rate cuts, and that seems to be the place where a lot more Fed officials are as of right now.
24: FBI officials say the investigation into the foiled drone attack at the White House UFC event is ongoing. Five suspects have been charged. Authorities say multiple suspects remain at large. This is ABC News.
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27: Good Wednesday afternoon to 95 North from Route 10 to 195. Going to take you 10 minutes. 95 South from Smithfield Ave to 195 is a bit slow. Traffic picks up as you get closer to 95. 610 connector inbound from Route 10 to Dean Street is heavy. Same goes for 195 East from 95 to Taunton Ave. 195 West from the Wampanoag Trail to Warren Ave is bumper to bumper. 24 South and Raynham from 495 to 140 is slow. I'm John Laurenti with you right now. Traffic.
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29: Partly cloudy, a shower in spots late tonight, the low 61. For Thursday, a shower in spots for the morning, otherwise windy and humid, variably cloudy with an afternoon thunderstorm in spots, the high 74. With WPRO's exclusive AccuWeather, I'm meteorologist Jason Caterina.
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4: I let him know. I said, look, if you don't adhere to the agreement, I don't want to do that, but we're going to bomb the hell out of you. And I don't think that they're going to veer from the agreement. What else am I going to do? Am I going to say I'm going to take you to court? Let me take you to court. Let me sue you. No, we're going to bomb the hell out of them if they violate the agreement.
5: Well, you know, the other alternative are sanctions that choke the economy of any particular country. And it is a tool that the United States has used way more often than bombing the hell out of them. We've got a president right now who I think is just really lost his attention span. And is making assertions that are actually counter. I don't know what the word would be. Spiritual would be probably would be kind of a cousin to the right word of the agreement. Let me read it to you real quick. I mean, it's going to take me like 3 or 4 minutes to read through this thing. But would you like to know, rather than having to look it up yourself and all that kind of stuff as you're riding down the road today or doing whatever you're doing, working out, making dinner, dropping the kids off? Let me read this to you. This is the agreement today that is yet to be signed, but is, as the president just said, maybe a couple of days away. The United States of America and the Islamic Republic of Iran and their allies in the current war are signing this MOU, Memorandum of Agreement, to declare the immediate and permanent termination of military operations on all fronts, including in Lebanon, and undertake from now not to initiate any war or any military operation against each other, and to refrain from the threat of or use of force against each other, and ensuring the territorial integrity and sovereignty of Lebanon. The final deal will confirm the permanent termination of the war on all fronts, including in Lebanon, and other provisions of this paragraph. By the way, just paragraph one. He just threatened to bomb them. Now you say, well, he's not threatening to bomb them unless they renege on the agreement. Yeah, but the spirit of this agreement is we're not going to threaten each other. So, okay. Number two, I'm only reading, I'm not advocating for Iran's, you know, potential worry about this. Just reading it. Number two, the United States of America and the Islamic Republic of Iran undertake to respect each other's sovereignty and territorial integrity, and to refrain from interfering in each other's internal affairs. Well, we're the superpower. I get that. But we're not going to pay attention to what's going on inside Iran? And we're going to have no thoughts on when they decide to turn on their own people? Like they've done? Thousands and thousands killed? Number three, the United States of America and the Islamic Republic of Iran commit to negotiating and achieving the final deal in a maximum 60 days, extendable with mutual consent. And as you heard the president just say, he's got no hard timeline on this. Number four, immediately upon the signing of this agreement, the United States of America will begin the removal of its naval blockade and any disturbances or impediments against the Islamic Republic of Iran, and will fully end the naval blockade within 30 days. During this period, the traffic of vessels will be in proportion to the numbers of pre-war traffic being restored by the Islamic Republic of Iran. The United States of America further undertakes to remove its forces from the proximity of the Islamic Republic of Iran within 30 days after the final deal. Number five, upon signing of this agreement, the Islamic Republic of Iran will make arrangements using its best efforts for the safe passage of commercial vessels with no charge for 60 days only. from the Persian Gulf to the Sea of Oman and vice versa. The traffic of commercial vessels will immediately start, and considering the need for removing the technical and military obstacles and demining by the Islamic Republic of Iran will be instated within 30 days. The Islamic Republic of Iran will conduct dialogue with the Sultanate of Oman to define the future administration of maritime services in the Strait of Hormuz in discussion with the other Persian Gulf littoral states in line with the applicable international law and the sovereign rights of coastal states of the Strait of Hormuz. So the Strait's going to be running here for 60 days only. Because the memorandum is only for 60 days. Yet there's mutual consent to let it go ad infinitum. What is the demand on the Strait of Hormuz status when specifically it says no charge for 60 days? I don't know. Number six, the United States of America undertakes with regional partners to develop a definitive, mutually agreed plan with at least $300 billion. Barack Obama has been the point of complaining from this president on a $1.7 billion element to his deal with Iran. $300 billion. For the reconstruction and economic development of the Islamic Republic of Iran. The mechanism for the implementation of this plan will be finalized as part of a deal within 60 days. All required licenses, waivers, and permissions needed for the relevant financial transactions will be granted by the U.S. Number seven, the United States of America undertakes to terminate all types of sanctions against Iran, including the UN Security Council resolutions, the IAEA Board of Governors resolutions, and all unilateral U.S. sanctions, primary and secondary, in an agreed-upon schedule as part of the final deal. The Islamic Republic of Iran and the U.S. acknowledge the critical importance of the sanctions termination issues above mentioned and express their intentions to immediately address these issues in the negotiations in order to achieve mutual agreement on them. This is like a really, really big issue. You think that's going to be done in 60 days? It took Obama 2 years. Eight, the Islamic Republic of Iran reaffirms that it shall not procure or develop nuclear weapons. The U.S. and the Islamic Republic of Iran have agreed to resolve the disposition of stockpiled enriched material pursuant to a mechanism that will be mutually agreed upon in accordance with the schedule mentioned in paragraph 7, with the minimum methodology to be down-blended on site under the supervision of the International Atomic Agency, right? The two parties also agreed to discuss the issue of enrichment and other mutually agreed matters related to Iran's nuclear needs based on a satisfactory framework being agreed upon in the final deal. The final deal will confirm the provisions of this paragraph. The U.S. and Iran acknowledge the critical importance of the nuclear issues above mentioned. They express their intention to immediately address these issues in the negotiations in order to achieve mutual agreement on them. We don't have a... This was, you'll never have a nuclear weapon. But how do we guarantee that? They've made that assertion all the way. They've never suggested that they wanted a nuclear weapon. They just went ahead and tried to build one. Nine, pending the final deal, the U.S. and Iran agree to maintain the status quo. Iran will maintain the current status quo of its nuclear program, and the U.S. will not impose any new sanctions and will not deploy additional forces in the region. 10. The U.S. undertakes that immediately upon the signing of this memorandum of agreement and until the termination of sanctions, the U.S. Department of Treasury will issue waivers for the export of Iranian crude oil, petroleum products and derivatives, and all associated services, including banking transactions, insurances, transportation, etc. In other words, they're back in the game. Their currency matches up, whatever. Reportedly, they've got just tens of millions of barrels of oil that are stored right now on ships ready to go that they can't sell. So this will let them sell it. Maybe to China. 11. The United States of America undertakes to make fully available for use the frozen or restricted funds and assets of Iran upon the implementation of this memorandum of agreement. The U.S. and Iran will mutually agree on the procedures related to the release of these funds during negotiations. Such funds, whether retained in the original account or transferred, shall be made fully usable for payment to any ultimate beneficiary designated or designated by the Central Bank of Iran. The U.S. undertakes to issue all necessary licenses and authorizations accordingly. There's only a couple more. 12. The U.S. and Iran agree that an executive mechanism will be established to monitor the successful implementation of this agreement and future compliance of the final deal. And 13. After signing this memorandum of agreement and subject to the beginning of the implementation, blah, blah, blah, blah, U.S. and Iran will start negotiations regarding the final deal exclusively on the other paragraphs. And then 14, the final deal will be endorsed by a binding U.N. Security Council resolution. Now, I'm not certain that this memorandum of agreement needs to include a recognition of how the United States moves this agreement, executes this agreement, but there's no reference to the need for the final agreement to be ratified by Congress. It's just whoever is considered to be the U.S. by the President of the United States, obviously. There's no suggestion that, you know, final ratification, you know, on the part of the United States of America will be due in part to the approval of the legislative branch. Nothing. Republican senators are pressing the president today, you know, to get this memorandum of agreement, you know, to them for hearings and that kind of a thing. He's like, no, maybe I'll do that when we have a final agreement. It might not be a bad idea to kind of swing the whole thing past Congress. It's amazing. But there you go. That is, if anybody asks you, do you know what this deal with Iran is? You just heard it. 438-977-6438-WPRO. Steve, you're on WPRO. Hi.
6: How you doing, Dan? The hypocrisy is real. They called Obama's deal the worst ever Trump. When Trump's deal is even worse. So let me get this right. We're giving Iran $300 billion of our tax money for reconstruction from our bombing. No money for America. Wake up, America. This is... I don't understand.
5: Well, this, you know, I think he's going to try to say that it's $300 billion in value, that there will be contributions here from other sources, but I don't know.
6: It's $24 billion also in unfrozen assets, cash. Lift the sanctions on Iran. How are we safer?
5: I don't know. We're flooding their economy with liquidity. Steve, thanks. You're like, oh, sorry you blew your stuff up. We'll pay for you to rebuild. Oops, we made a mess. We'll help you clean it up. Which is not an unprecedented move in the resolve of major military action, one country against the next, winner versus loser. But I'm trying to figure out specifically, what did this regime give up? They've got a promised rebuild. It doesn't seem to be near the scrutiny on whatever remnants of nuclear material they have that was part of the first agreement. You know, Iran has no problem asserting that they will not pursue a nuclear weapon. No problem. Because as far as they're concerned, at least for the world, they never have. So, what is this? Beats me. Your final word on this at 438-977-6438-WPRO. We're going to move on after the 4 o'clock news. So if you'd like to, you know, offer a thought about this kind of critical situation going on with, you know, the Middle East country that's pretty volatile. You're next, 438-9776.
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4: I let him know. I said, look, if you don't adhere to the agreement, I don't want to do that, but we're going to bomb the hell out of you.
5: All righty. 355. This memorandum of agreement is going to be signed in a couple of days amidst still some Wayata threats from the president. Okay. It seems like the Iranians got a pretty good deal here. $300 bill coming their way, and right now the Strait of Hormuz is not tollable only for 60 days. There's no specificity as to how we're going to execute and guarantee that they don't obtain a nuclear weapon. Not yet, anyway. But we'll get there. Everyone just chill. Enjoy the summer. Bob in South Kingstown, you're on WPRO.
17: Hi. And really, I'll make it very brief. I just have one question. I would like to know how we stand compared to when President Trump tore up the Obama agreement. Where are we now in comparison to before he tore up the agreement? After spending billions of dollars, I don't see... I don't see the improvement. Anyway, that's all I wanted to say.
5: Yeah, I think it's a fair question. Huh? Well, I think.

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2: I suppose. I don't know. It certainly doesn't feel like we're any further along. And the only reason why this president had to act the way he did, first telling us that, oh, they were going to have missiles pointed at our troops because Israel went in. Okay. We can't handle Bibi? I guess not. And then it was regime change, which is something he professed he would never get involved with when he ran for the office twice. Then it was imminent nuclear threat. Well, you killed the deal in 2018, and they went to building that nuclear threat. Well, what did you think was going to happen? You know, an imminent was something he was just suggesting as part, because you didn't buy the other two arguments. I don't know. And it's like, oh, sorry, we messed up your Legos. We're now going to give you $300 billion to build them back up. Okay. So, I don't know, Bob. I think it's a very good question that we'll just kind of leave out there rhetorically, and we'll see how the summer goes, and stay tuned. The deal's not signed yet, by the way. This short-term deal, not yet. All right, 4 o'clock news time. Stay with us.
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4: From ABC News, I'm Michelle Franzen. The U.S. offering details of the memo of understanding between the U.S. and Iran, now set to be signed Friday in Geneva. The proposal includes a 60-day ceasefire on all fronts, including Lebanon, so talks can resume, and reopening the Strait of Hormuz, and also finalizing a nuclear deal. ABC's Jonathan Carl says Iran could also get key sanctions lifted.
5: The single most important sanctions were the sanctions that denied Iran the ability to sell its oil on the international market. Now, they did sell their oil anyway through its shadow fleet on the black market, but this cost Iran dearly. Now, immediately upon signing this, they have access to international oil markets, something they have not had for many years under many different U.S. presidents.
4: At the G7 summit, President Trump says if Iran behaves, they can get access to frozen funds. After federal authorities disrupted an alleged drone attack at Sunday's UFC event at the White House, the Justice Department now says it bolsters the case for a secured White House ballroom.
6: The overnight filing to the D.C. Circuit Appeals Court has the Justice Department arguing the plot to attack the UFC fight with drones and snipers is exactly the kind of threat the ballroom project would protect against. The Secret Service's deputy director has said despite the plot, the UFC event was never at risk. But the Justice Department says the plot underscores the need for a drone port and sniper nests on the roof of the ballroom. The appeals court is still weighing whether it will allow a lower court's order blocking construction to take effect. Stephen Portnoy, ABC News, Washington.
4: Dangerous storms targeting Midwest states today. The outbreak will include hail, flash flooding, damaging winds, and possible tornadoes. Central Illinois and Indiana facing the biggest threat. In the Gulf states, residents already dealing with flooding now bracing for Tropical Storm Arthur, the first of the hurricane season, with life-threatening flash flooding reported. 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
8: Good afternoon. I'm Dan Paquette in the NBC 10 newsroom with your headlines on WPRO. Massachusetts Governor Maura Healey was flanked by transportation administrators and other leaders from around the state when she spoke this morning about a new initiative to prevent wrong-way driving.
9: Every driver on the road should be vigilant, should be alert, should be mindful of others, should be paying attention.
8: AAA found there were 338 wrong-way crashes on divided highways in Massachusetts from 2020 through 2025 that resulted in 42 deaths.

0: The ATF is making arrests in Providence and Cranston as part of a multi-agency investigation. Cranston police confirmed their officers helped ATF agents with an investigation this morning on Carriage Road. An ATF spokesperson tells us Providence police are also helping their agents in the capital city, but they are not releasing details about the operation just yet. We're told this is all part of a decade-long investigation into a large criminal enterprise. Finally, a corpse flower at the University of Rhode Island has started to bloom. The massive plant gets its name from its signature aroma, said to resemble the smell of rotting flesh. It only blooms every 7 to 12 years. Despite the challenging smell, the flower did draw a big crowd at URI today. More news coming up on...
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18: A better life with Dr. Sanjay Gupta.
19: Slowly but surely, AI is seeping its way into every corner of our lives. One area perhaps I didn't expect is diet advice. A new study out of Turkey found that chatbots are recommending to teen boys and girls that they restrict their daily calories to dangerously low levels and eat a balance of nutrients that are kind of out of whack. Remember, teenagers are growing, one pediatrician told us. If they aren't getting enough nutrition, it can really stunt their growth on a number of levels. And in extreme cases, it can lead to significant health consequences. Large language models, LLMs, they are designed to agree with you. So if you're looking to lose weight, they're going to push you pretty hard in that direction. They also sometimes don't know how to tell the difference between good information and bad information. And you know who does? Your doctor. I'm Dr. Sanjay Gupta, helping you live a better life.
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24: 610 connector inbound between Toby Street and 95 is heavy. Same goes for 195 east from 95 to Gano. Your bumper to bumper, 195 west from Pawtucket Ave to Warren Ave. 95 north from Route 10 to 195. Going to take you 10. 95 south, you're looking at about a 5-minute ride from Smithfield Ave to 195. 24 south and Raynham between 495 and 140. Going to take you 10 minutes. I'm John Laurenti with you right now. Traffic.
17: From the Seascape Lawn Care Weather Center.
25: Partly cloudy, a shower in spots late tonight, the low 61. For Thursday, a shower in spots for the morning, otherwise windy and humid. Variably cloudy with an afternoon thunderstorm in spots, the high 74. With WPRO's exclusive AccuWeather, I'm meteorologist Jason Catarina.
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1: We don't get fooled again.
2: All right, so before we heard the president and his assertions that he'd bomb if Iran veered off the deal, I was updating you on some of the follow-up on the governor's campaign for re-election and some of his support. It seems to be accurate about it, to be somewhat tacit.
3: You need a leader with experience. And Governor McKee has demonstrated to me, and I would hope to countless other people, that he has the experience needed at this time to continue leading our state forward.
4: Governor Dan McKee has been a strong leader on many forefronts.
5: And I think the governor's done a good job as far as making sure he goes to every city and town and listens to what the challenges are. And that, to me, is what I like doing myself as a mayor. I get out there and talk to people.
2: So yesterday, those voices were heard here on WPRO, and we talked about the governor's, you know, overall endorsement slash support system right now and some of the competitive issues involved in the Democratic primary for governor, which, for the most part, I think most people believe the statistics and the polling data shows that it will likely be the election that decides who will be the next governor. Now, look, we're not going to throw the general election away after the September primary. There will be a Republican candidate. If it's Aaron Gakian and he actually gets his papers in at the end of this month, here in a couple, it's really next week. I mean, gosh, doesn't June fly by? I'm sure it doesn't fly by for students and educators who are just looking for that last day of school, which is happening this week, whether it's yesterday, today, tomorrow. For the most part, it seems like everyone's just about getting out here. By Friday, just about everybody will be out. So you'll feel that collective celebration, sigh of relief around Rhode Island. And it's always kind of a fun day, right? A fun time when we finally, hey, we're out, you know, school's out for summer. At the end of the month for a is it 22nd through the 24th, I think it is, right, Bill? It's like 22nd and 24th that they take out the papers that require signatures from legitimate folks, and then you have to return them by the end of the month, right? Between 28th and the 30th, I think, right? Something like that. So you take the papers out in a couple-day window, and then you return them. And that makes you an official candidate. You can't just say, hey, I'm running for an office and get on the ballot. You have to go through the rigmarole of getting these required signatures, and they vary from office to office, from you know, negligible amount to statewide, which I think is 1,000 signatures. And it's kind of like a professional operation now, and it's certainly something that we could debate whether it's needed. There could be another way to kind of, I don't know, you know, fully commit to a campaign. I don't know, maybe you put a deposit down. It's like, okay, here's $5,000. I get my deposit back when I... What? Come election day? I don't know. I'm making no sense. I just think that it's kind of an archaic system where you got to go out and you got to get these signatures. The other argument that I've offered myself in the past is, well, you got to work for it. You got to show that people are actually supportive of you and legitimately considering that you're a legitimate candidate. So, you know, get out there and pound the pavement and get the thing done. Usually they're... You know, the bigger the candidacy, the larger the office that you're seeking, the more formal the operation is to get this kind of done. You know, you hire out. And Sabina Matos got herself jammed up when she was running for Congress as lieutenant governor. Remember last time, it didn't work that well. You know, there were problems. There were duplicate signatures, and there was you know, accusations of fraud and all sorts of things that she had to deal with. And it certainly affected the outcome of that election. And to this day, I think it affects her electability as lieutenant governor in this primary. But we will come down to the wire here at the end of the month to see. And I do think the November election will be worth paying attention to. I just think that the odds are pretty strong here that the Democratic primary winner, at least for governor, is the likely winner in the November election. Now, Ken Block, who says he's an independent candidate for governor, would have a quarrel with that. Aaron Gakian would have a quarrel with that. He's, I guess, the lead Republican candidate. Each of them have about a 20% pollable number in the Emerson poll that Channel 12 published last month. And to be honest with you, that's a pretty good number for each of them. But it's a split. So, you know, just do the math. When you've got, you know, a likely, you know, 50% of the electorate that is pretty convinced that either McKee or Folks, I don't have those numbers in front of me, Bill, but we have those in the archives, but those actual, you know, if McKee, then. But both McKee and Folks were pullable winners against those other two candidates. Now, if one of them folded and it became a two-person race, then I think it might be interesting. But I don't think that's going to happen. So in speaking about the governor's bid for re-election, he put out a press release, his campaign did, a couple of days ago, citing five elected officials who supported his candidacy. And they were the mayors of Woonsocket, who you heard, Chris Beauchamp, East Providence, Bob DeSilva, the Providence City Councilor, Juan Pichardo, former state senator. Those three of the five joined us yesterday for a conversation about, you know, why you think the governor is still reelectable and what kind of resume do you think he has. And I thought that they were pretty aggressive with their pluses on the governor. I asked them some tough questions about, you know, the marketing of that message and all of that. Two of the five either haven't returned our call or jerking us around. I hope Charlie's okay, but we haven't heard from North Providence Mayor Charlie Lombardi, who is one of the five. And that's a rare thing for us. We've put in multiple messages to him. And Don Grebian, who is, you know, by nature, I think probably somewhat disorganized. I mean, oftentimes we'll get back to you on all sorts of issues. But it seems to me that he's dragging his feet, too. And it just goes to show you that this, you know, five elected officials that were touted by the governor and his campaign in a press release, you know, I'm beginning to think that maybe that's all he could get from these people. Because we were talking about the marketing of the governor and what I think is much more success than his team has been able to point to in selling his performance, let alone his reelectability. And we even had a suggestion at the end of the broadcast yesterday that, you know, a whole better commercial than the one he's running now, which is still driving me nuts, would be to have these five elected officials together. Well, a TV ad, fine. I'm not pushing that they have to be on a TV ad. Why weren't they at a press conference? Why aren't they on social media? It's just pushing this notion of competency on the part of the governor. I mean, we had to call them. To their credit, the three of them, they responded to us. But this whole thing is just so, it's weak and it's tepid, and I think it's a concern. And so, you know, APB out for Mayor Lombardi and for Mayor Grebian in North Providence and Pawtucket, respectively, we're looking for you. We're happy to do the same thing we did yesterday to hear the reasons why they think the governor ought to be elected. The other thing that we ran the governor's third TV ad yesterday. The first two were what you'd call political attack ads on Helena Bonanno Foulkes for her CEO roles, decisions. I guess she really was never formally a CEO, but her executive involvement, assertions made by the campaign. I think it is, you know, for the precious amount of money that the governor has and the Democratic Governors Association, has, and everybody who has the legal, treasury for political advertising, to blow that inventory on an attack ad for Helena Foulkes is just so. It's just such a waste of money, because she's not well known enough to strip down. She's just winning in the polls because the governor has some identity problems. You know, it's not like she's a long established, well known figure. I mean, to her family and to her associates and to the CBS community, she is, but not to the state. She's got a very high, I'm not sure who she is factor, even though she ran once. So it's very disturbing that all those important assets have been used in that direction. And I don't think it's going to move the needle an iota. It may chip away at her favorability rating, whatever is called her favorability rating, again, because she's so kind of unknown and can just ride this thing out. Never seen anything like this in my life, by the way. This kind of, I'm leading, I've got millions, I don't even have to use them yet because I don't really have to engage, because really my poll numbers and the media's poll numbers show me so far ahead that I don't have to really get into this whole thing. Be careful what you think you are in a political race, in a poll. Just some friendly advice to the Foulkes campaign. That could bite you in the tail real fast. This latest ad is about the governor's self-stated accomplishment with the wind project, which is not something that a lot of people understand. And to suggest to them that they're going to save money in their utility bills is a nice thing, but they really can't grasp it. And some of the stuff that's asserted here, can we run this one more time? There's a couple more thoughts I just wanted to offer on it. Maybe you have one too at 438-9776.
6: I'm Governor Dan McKee. Some people say I'm not the most polished governor. Let me tell you why. What joke? Revolution Wind is a clean energy project that will save Rhode Island families money on their utility bills, provide power to 200,000 homes, and create good-paying union jobs for Rhode Islanders. Donald Trump tried to stop it.
7: We don't allow windmills. We're not allowing any windmills to go up.
6: But we fought against his idiocy and won. So I may not look polished, but this is what it looks like to get things done.
2: Okay, so high energy. Bill, have you been examining that? Because we... Do you have any idea what that lookout thing is still? Do you know what that is? Have you had a chance to?
8: Yeah, what they're trying to do there, there's trying to tap into a trend on TikTok where when someone's scrolling, the poster will go, watch this, or look out. And that less than a second of audio with a person pointing their finger at a video, it was a scroll stopper, as it's called, a couple of months ago. It started to be a new thing. So now they're trying to take that, repackage it into a TV commercial and say, watch out, as if to get someone's attention. It's a psychological thing. That's my assessment. I think they're trying to do, I think someone said, let's try to rip off TikTok. The problem is it's just not even close to organic. If the thing started with the governor going, watch out, can you believe Trump took away the wind farm?
2: So the term watch out is a TikTok term?
8: It's usually lookout. Or watch this. I'm sorry, it's usually watch this. And sometimes I'll hear, watch out, look out, check this.
2: Watch this is apply. All right, let's check traffic, and then I want you to explain this to me, because this is an education. I will admit that my social media acumen is marginal at best. So let's check the roads, and maybe we can learn something together.
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10: Crews are in the process of clearing an accident. We have 95 North at Atwell's Ave. Route 4 North from West Allenton Road to 95, going to take you 10. Same goes for 195 West from the Mass border to Warren Ave. It's heavy, 195 East from 95 to Gano. Same goes for the 610 connector inbound between Route 10 and Dean Street. 24 South in Raynham between 495 and 140 is a bit sluggish. I'm John Laurenti with your Right Now Traffic.
2: By the way, when I say my social media acumen is marginal, it's not that I don't understand what it is. It doesn't. I don't get the platforms. But I'm not, you want to knock that pot down? I'm not going to profess to understand all of the, I don't know, the latest trend, cultural, idiosyncratic little nuances that are all part of whatever your feed and algorithm is supplying you, and everyone is kind of brainstormed, I mean, you know, brainwashed by and understands to be some common communication version of 6-7, right? So are we talking about something that's like 6-7, 6-7 with a kid, 6-7, 6-7?
8: It's yes, but more so technical.
2: So watch out. What does the governor say on the ad there? He says, watch out. Does he look out?
11: Watch out.
2: Watch out. Okay, so watch out is what?
8: Well, by the way, it's nothing.
2: By the way, you did some more thinking, or you talked to some more people, and you and I haven't spoken about this pre-show at all. So this is a natural conversation between Bill and I. This is 24 hours later,
8: mm-hmm.
2: And you're Mr. Social Media. I mean, you're as much into social media as anyone I personally know. So here you are a day later thinking you have it figured out. What do you think the average voter?
8: No clue.
2: I showed it to a friend of mine today. And he was like, what was that thing? Was that like a glitch? Was that a glitch in the commercial? What was that? Watch out for what? No idea. 0.0. Right in the wheelhouse of the age of the average voter. So, you know, if we're trying to win the young people over in a Democratic primary where most of the voters are going to be older, I don't know what this is. But you're telling me it's something I should understand.
8: Yeah, I think it's a technique. You know, like there's techniques in every medium, right? The to tease something or keep someone a hook or to keep somebody in any type of scripting, there's always something to keep the ball moving forward. So I've noticed in social media, a lot of posters, so people don't scroll by, if, of course, your audio has to be on, but the creator will go, watch this, or look out, or, hey, check this, before they get into what they're doing. And it will, actually, Andrew Cuomo.
2: It's a way of grabbing attention.
8: Right. Chris Cuomo is really good at this, for example. He'll hold his phone kind of to the side, and he'll go, look out. And bring the phone closer to him. So the first second of the video is moving and him sort of getting your attention. Then he gets into the discussion. But you're for some reason, the brain responds to that sort of instruction.
2: Okay, but in a television ad,
8: makes no sense to put it in.
2: The application is perplexing at minimum.
8: Right, because what are you going to flip the channel at that exact moment and then hear him say, look out, and pause and say, actually, I'll stay with it. It just sounds like one of those things that they had a vision, some producer.
2: Well, it's also part of this syndrome which drives me crazy. And that is that sometimes in all advertising, political advertising specifically, the creators are looking to win an award versus be effective. You know, and to keep up with trends and to be applauded by peers as opposed to actually thinking about what the end product is actually doing. Because I can promise you, I could take that ad to 20 people who I know are voters, and they'll go, I don't know what that is. It's just confusing. You know, and this notion of the governor not being polished, I just want to say this one more time. People want to vote for somebody smart. Helena Foulkes is running as a CEO executive type. An executive type. She wasn't a CEO. Okay. A senior executive, whatever, alone. You know? Big boss at CBS. And she has called this governor incompetent. She has ridiculed at least her perception of intelligence. I have no idea why this campaign is giving that to her. Like I said, there should be 30 to 50 debates. No, you know, practically, I've never seen a campaign, a competitive election, contain that many. But there should be an ask. You know, we had a call yesterday. How about 39 debates? Demand 39 debates, one in each town, because the governor made seeing 39 towns part of his whole thing as lieutenant governor, right? And he pumped up all 39 communities and all that kind of thing. The idea that she asked for three debates and he acquiesced, like she's the challenger and he's the incumbent and he acquiesced to three debates. He's the underdog in this race as an incumbent. He should be demanding a debate a day. She won't give it to him, but she should be pressured by that because he is smarter than she is. Certainly when it comes to government, he is so superior to her. She's already shown interview after interview after interview. She doesn't have a freaking clue. She is an empty vessel. This is a Trojan horse candidacy. And he's sitting there self-deprecating? And I feel terrible because you know, I have so much respect for him. Let me just remind you guys about something. He went to Assumption, pretty good school. He's also got a Master's of Public Administration from the Harvard Kennedy School. He went to Harvard. On policy, he's as smart as anybody I've ever met on policy. And people who spend time with him get that. So, I don't know, man. He went to Harvard. That feels pretty polished to me.
12: ABC News, I'm Michelle Franzen. Details of the memo of understanding between the U.S. and Iran disclosed today. The 14 points include a 60-day ceasefire extension, the reopening of the Strait of Hormuz, and talks on Iran's nuclear program to begin. President Trump at the G7 summit asked about $300 billion in frozen Iranian funds that could be released and also allowing countries to do business with Iran.
13: We don't have to give them anything. But some people may want to invest. Like, what are you going to do? Say you can never, ever invest in a country? I mean, it's pretty tough. I don't mind being tough, but it's pretty crazy.
12: Federal authorities say after making five arrests in the failed drone attack at the UFC event at the White House, suspects remain at large and the investigation is ongoing. Residents in Gulf states now bracing for the first tropical storm of the season named Arthur. Life-threatening flooding is possible. And in the Midwest, severe storms on the march, including the threat of tornadoes in Illinois and Indiana. This is ABC News.
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10: Crews are in the process of clearing an accident. We have 95 North at Atwell's Ave. Route 4 North from West Allenton Road to 95. Going to take you 10. Same goes for 195 West from the Mass border to Warren Ave. It's heavy. 195 East from 95 to Gano. Same goes for the 610 connector inbound between Route 10 and Dean Street. 24 south in Raynham between 495 and 140 is a bit sluggish. I'm John Laurenti with your Right Now traffic.
14: From the Seascape Lawn Care Weather Center.
15: Partly cloudy, a shower in spots late tonight, the low 61. For Thursday, a shower in spots for the morning, otherwise windy and humid, variably cloudy, with an afternoon thunderstorm in spots, the high 74. With WPRO's exclusive AccuWeather, I'm meteorologist Jason Catarina.
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23: Eating a healthy diet is not only good for you physically, it can also keep your brain sharp as you age. According to a new study out of China, people who most closely followed the MIND diet slowed aging in key structures inside their brains by more than 2 years. The MIND diet is a combination of the Mediterranean diet, which we talk a lot about, and the DASH diet, which stands for Dietary Approaches to Stop Hypertension. All three of these diets are similar, but the MIND diet puts more of an emphasis on berries, beans, leafy green vegetables, fish, poultry, whole grains, olive oil, and nuts. You're not going to eat foods with a lot of saturated fat. We're talking cheese, butter, red meat, or anything fried. You really don't have to eat like this 100% of the time. That's the key. Just do the best that you can. I'm Dr. Sanjay Gupta, helping you live a better life.
24: I answered the call. 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
10: I'm Governor Dan McKee. Some people say I'm not the most polished governor. Let me tell you why. Watch out.
11: Watch out. All right, I get it. Watch out. I haven't talked to the governor about this, but I'm guessing that he had to have it explained to him what that watch out thing is. You can say, okay, so governor, you're going to do this watch out thing. You're like, what's that? Right? Because I'm still trying to figure out what the hell they're trying to do. As is anybody I've spoken to or shown that hand to. So, I don't know. Listen, these things are hard. These things are high production value expenses for campaigns. Scrapping an ad is an expensive mistake. You know, he's got two attack ads in his file right now, and he's got this one, and I'm sure there'll be more. There's a style that comes out of each particular political agency and production house when they're putting this kind of stuff together. So they'll win amongst their own peers and style points with all the McKee ads. But I certainly hope that this is not going to be this idea that he's not polished. I hope that's not going to be the theme. Because remember, God rest her soul, his mom and that ad had a lot to do with his win in 2022. And it really showed a side of him and the family, kind of after almost 2 years of being the governor, rising up from the transition of our governor, you know, going to Washington, Gina Raimondo. It gave everybody kind of this thought of, you know what, give him a chance, and he's a good guy, and he's got a good family, and his mom's funny, and God bless her, and there were other reasons that people voted for him, good reasons, but that one was a winning creative. I hope they're not trying to find a replacement for that. You know, his performance, I think, goes untouted, and they've got to figure out the stuff that'll resonate. You know, the Wynn project is complicated for people to understand. The rate electricity issues are long term. You know, the whack on Donald Trump in responding to his, you know, referring to his idiocy. Look, it's not very ballsy right now to confront Donald Trump. Helena Folks don't like Donald Trump either. She's going to fight Donald Trump. So, you know, there's not much product differentiation there. So I just hope that this isn't the kind of stuff that we're going to see. Or he's just not going to succeed in this campaign, which I still think is. You know, possible to win here. And, you know, you're starting to see, you know, I don't know if you read Dan McGowan's column in the Boston Globe today. Yeah, there's the first salvo that's out there, like, get out of the race, Governor. Which, by the way, all due respect to Dan, this notion that he's going to push the governor out of the race is laugh out loud. First of all, and I think Dan probably knows this, he's not one of the guys that the governor's going to say, oh, my God, Dan McGowan says I get out of the race, I'm going to get out of the race. You know, they don't have that. He doesn't have that equity with the governor. The governor hasn't appreciated his work for a long time. I'm talking about the governor, not me, not everybody else. I'm just talking about the governor. So that's, if anything, it's just going to make his Irish stubbornness even more, which I think can be an asset, even more prominent. Number two, we just got out of a controversy. Think about this. We got out of a controversy where the Speaker of the House was trying to push the governor out. What's the governor going to do? Walk out of the race now? The Speaker of the House tried to shove the governor out of the race. What? The polls were crappy in January. Why would he do that? Do you know what kind of just reputation and criticism the governor would suffer from not competing? You know, all the sentiment in the legislature and everything for Shikarchi would have been. Would just explode. So you wouldn't make room for Joe Shikarchi, and now you quit? He's not quitting. He'll get his papers done, I'm sure. That's insane. He's not quitting. Now, he may get beat soundly. And there are too many signs pointing to the idea that he might. It doesn't have to be that way. But every day that people start to lack confidence in his ability to win causes those who are, you know, weak and not committed to him and who are half-assed in their jobs and who are shopping for their own self-preservation all starting to peel off. And it could be a very hard and lonely run through September for this governor. But, you know, I'll be a monkey's uncle if he steps out. What? So, but just the very idea that a prominent journalist decided to do that today is the dog seeing blood. Those who want, because he wants to see him out. It's clear. And I hope the governor reads that column. And I hope he says, you know, GD, you know, and, you know, he throws his club and says, that's it. We're starting fresh here. There's a way to run this campaign. And there's a way not to. And I don't know who's going to be with me. Maybe four people. Because his circle has got some talent in it, but it's small. Ernie, you're on WPRO. Hello.
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11: Great.
1: Yeah, so, you know, you stole my thunder when you said, geez, I could walk up to 20 people. I was telling the screener, I walked into the office this morning, and sure enough, there was three or four people standing there. Did you see that ad this morning by the governor? And I had to ask, I was like, okay, so what was the first thing that hit you? And they were like, it was low quality. It was jittery. It was so jittery, it distracted me from listening to what he was saying, one person said. And I kind of could relate to some of that, but I just had to call because you don't have to go up and ask 20 people. I walked in and five people were talking about it, and there was a general consensus that, you know, it was poor quality. And working in technology like I do, I wanted to ask you, do you think his campaign, whoever made that up, had the intention of making it up that way? what do you think the strategy was behind that? Because to me, it was like watching, you know, the old 8mm family videos.
11: Yeah.
1: Right. And they jump around. And I just felt like that's what I was watching, you know, and I just wondering, like, who thought this was a good strategy?
11: Well, it's obviously it's a play on the current social media aesthetic presentations that are out there. And so it's like outsmarting themselves, because the five people in your office have the five people in your office have no idea what Bill's talking about in terms of watch out, as the 20 people I could show the thing to have no idea what it is. So you take an old guy, you know, like the governor, or me, or anybody else, you maybe, and you try to make them cool. There's a difference between smart and cool, right? And the creative obviously is purposeful. Yeah, sure.
1: But
11: I'm interested. What's interesting to me, and I'm going to trust, because you sound like an authentic guy, I'm going to trust that you have no axe to grind here. You're not a folks plant call. You're not that. You're just telling me. This is your experience. So did they talk about the assertion, though, that he's not polished? Did they talk about that?
1: One of the ladies in the office said that it just didn't seem polished. But just so you know, I think that Dan
11: No. But he asserts he's not polished. That's his message.
1: Right. But so you know where I'm coming from. I think he is genuinely a good man. I do. I always have, you know, so I have no axe to grind with the governor. I am a pretty neutral guy. And, you know, again, when I was just driving home and I heard you say, geez, I could walk up to 20 people, I thought, I got a call, you know, because.
11: Have you seen the ad?
1: Oh, yeah. Okay. It's the first thing this morning.
11: Okay.
1: Yeah. First thing this morning.
11: But the assertion that he's not polished didn't cause anybody to react. It was just kind of the messiness of the production that bothered them the most.
1: Yeah. So let's be straight about it. It's not that anyone thinks he's not polished. They think the quality of the film itself is not polished. Right. So that's and basically, you know, I work in technology and I do understand, you know, first impression is always, it can be your last impression sometimes, you know, and when that ad came out and it was just jumping all over the place right from the start, you know, it's like people, I think in their minds, I had to wrestle with, okay, let me get my head around this commercial. Okay, now let me see, hey, what he's saying. You know, like, they had to get through that first just to listen to what he was saying.
11: I get you. Ernie, thank you for your call. Don't be a stranger. 438-977-6438-WPR. So that presents an even more interesting dilemma, I think, which is that the packaging of this ad is so distracting that even some of the key messages are lost. I mean, Ernie had a few minutes there. He didn't even mention what the theme of the thing is, which is, you know, wind technology is going to save you money. And I'm doing that, and I'm leading. And Trump don't like it, and I told Trump to stick it. That's the end. And by the way, I'm not that polished. This guy says, I think the governor's a good man. He didn't say, he ain't that smart. Honestly, I've known a lot of smart people in my life. Some may be more fluent in their speaking patterns than others. The governor's in the top 20 people, the smartest people I've ever met. In his field of policy and politics. He's really smart. It breaks my heart to see him self-deprecating, saying, I'm not that polished. Oh, my God. Just like, take a gun, point it at your big toe, and blow it off. 451.
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12: Crews are dealing with an accident right now. Route 6 East at Memorial Boulevard. The right lane is blocked. 95 North from Route 10 to 195. Going to take you 15 minutes. Getting a report now. We have an accident. 610 connector inbound at 95. Route 4 North from West Allenton Road to 95 is a 10-minute ride. 610 connector inbound from Route 10 to Dean Street is heavy. Same goes for 195 East from 95 to Gano. 195 West is a 5-minute ride from the Mass border to Warren Ave. 495 North in Mansfield from 140 to 95 is sluggish. I'm John Laurenti with you right now, traffic.
11: 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Our telephone number is 438-9776, 438-WPRO. By the way, I'll just bounce this off of Bill, then I'll take a call before we break. What do you think is more, what do you think would be more effective? The governor, you know, at high pitch saying I'm not very polished? Or seeing reflective on the fact that he's got a master's in policy from Harvard Kennedy School and does a lot of deep thinking about the state's issues?
13: No question the latter.
11: I mean, you got to be kidding me. They make him a caricature of himself. You know, the governor's saying, hey, listen, she says I'm incompetent. His ad campaign right now ought to be baiting her for a dozen debates. The ads themselves should be, she says I'm incompetent. I'll take my Harvard Kennedy School Master's of Public Policy degree and the 6 years of running this state and the 20 years in local government and match her up any single day. Name the day, the time, the place, Helena. I'll be there. We'll see how incompetent. Right? You're down 20 and you're the incumbent. You're down 20 and you're the incumbent. And you're going to play into the golly shucks, I ain't that smart or that polished? You know, McGowan noted in his column today that I've said that it's, I don't know, what was the term I used?
13: Political malpractice.
11: It is. It's awful political malpractice. Sue, real quick, you're on WPRO. Hello.
14: Hi, I made notes in my book here that the media has always portrayed him as kind of like a Bonnie Fife bumbling fool.
11: Yeah, so and now he's gonna buy in. He's gonna say, all right, yeah. you win.
14: And I felt so bad. I was wincing. I thought, this guy is brilliant. He's been to Harvard. He's been to Assumption. He has 25 years of political science and government experience. And why is he, the people who are doing these ads and on his campaign, they're not serving him well, Dan. They're not serving him well. What I would have done is I would have gotten these six mayors, had them each do a commercial, say, this is what Governor Dan McKee has done for East Providence, and name three top things. Say, he's done that for East Providence. He's done that for
11: Well, before you, before town. You, be, listen, the commercial, everyone's got a bright idea, all due respect to you. Everyone's got a bright idea on what to do with a commercial. I mean, it's limited inventory and limited amount of money. And you've got these national agencies that think they're the smartest people on the planet. So he's got a lot of tussle there. But how about starting with a god darn press conference with those same people and dominating some social media free time out there with the same. I mean, a press release is all he could get. And by the way, we can't find the other two endorsers. Sue, thanks. We can't find the other two endorsers. I don't even know what to make of that. The market next.
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2: 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One of the last decisions Governor McKee's got to make is whether he's going to sign this charter school moratorium bill. A little bit on that and more when we come back from the 5 o'clock news. Stay with us.
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0: Prime streaming weeknights on ABC News Live. New details surrounding the memo of understanding between the U.S. and Iran set to be signed Friday. The 14-point memo calls for an immediate ceasefire on all fronts, including Lebanon. It also reopens the Strait of Hormuz and begins talks on Iran's nuclear program. ABC's Jonathan Carl says Iran would get key sanctions lifted.
1: The single most important sanctions were the sanctions that denied Iran the ability to sell its oil on the international market. Now, they did sell their oil anyway through its shadow fleet on the black market, but this cost Iran dearly. Now, immediately upon signing this, they have access to international oil markets, something they have not had for many years under many different U.S. presidents.
0: President Trump warned if Iran does not behave, military strikes could resume. The economic impact from the war is affecting interest rates. The Federal Reserve Board voted to keep interest rates unchanged, but signaled rate hikes could come later this year. ABC's Elizabeth Schulze has more.
2: What we're looking at now is a drastically different outlook for the Fed, in that at the start of this year, and even at the last meeting, we were expecting interest rate cuts. Well, now the possibility looks more likely from many Fed officials that it could be going higher.
0: In New York, a judge sentenced Gilgo Beach serial killer Rex Heuermann to life in prison without the possibility of parole. The 62-year-old husband and father, in a deal with prosecutors, pleaded guilty to the murders of 8 women starting in the 1990s, the majority of them sex workers. Their bodies were not discovered until decades later. Along the Gulf Coast, residents are bracing for Tropical Storm Arthur, the first named storm of the hurricane season. Alerts stretch from Texas to Georgia with life-threatening flash flooding possible. In Louisiana, storm preps are underway in Covington, with homeowners and businesses filling sandbags to protect from the flooding. 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
4: I'm Doug Lizette in the NBC 10 newsroom with your WPRO News headlines. The Bureau of Alcohol, Tobacco, and Firearms is making arrests and raiding places in Providence and Cranston today. It's part of a multi-agency investigation. Cranston police tell us that their officers helped ATF agents with investigations this morning on Carriage Road in the city. An ATF spokesperson says that Providence police is also helping over there, but they are not releasing details on the operation yet. It's part of a decade-long investigation into a large criminal enterprise. Press release is coming. Stay tuned. A North Kingstown man was killed in a crash on Route 1 last night. 28-year-old Michael Fletcher lost control of his bike and crashed. Police say that speed was likely a factor. A former Rhode Island state senator appeared in court today. Dawson Hodgson is charged with boating under the influence. He was arrested after crashing his boat in Jamestown last week. Hodgson pleaded not guilty today. He was released on a promise to return to court next month. More news later on
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14: For the ninth year in a row, Finland has been named the happiest country in the world. That's according to the World Happiness Report put out every year by the Wellbeing Research Center at the University of Oxford in the UK. Two other Nordic nations, Iceland and Denmark, came in at numbers 2 and 3. Now, having spent quite a bit of time in these countries over my 2.5 decades as a journalist, I can tell you that this is not at all that surprising. There's an entirely different way of thinking in these countries. We before me, you might say. In other words, the mentality is less adversarial and much more, we're all in this together. One other interesting thing that came up was that no matter where someone lived, the more time they spent on social media, the less happy they were. Want to smile? It's simple. Put your phone away for a bit. I'm Dr. Sanjay Gupta, helping you live a better life.
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15: 610 connector inbound at 95. We have an accident. The right lane is blocked. 95 north from Route 10 to 195 is stop and go. Route 4 north from West Allenton Road to 95 is sluggish. 195 east from 95 to Gaino is heavy. Same goes for 195 west from Pawtucket Ave to Taunton Ave. 195 north in Mansfield from 140 to 95. Going to take you close to 10 minutes. 24 south in Raynham from 495 to 140 is a 5-minute ride. I'm John Laurenti with you right now, traffic.
0: From the Seascape Lawn Care Weather Center.
16: Partly cloudy, a shower in spots late tonight, the low 61. For Thursday, a shower in spots for the morning, otherwise windy and humid, variably cloudy with an afternoon thunderstorm in spots, the high 74. With WPRO's exclusive AccuWeather, I'm meteorologist Jason Caterina.
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17: Beautiful commute home. I got a feeling some people are playing hooky today, and many people getting out of school this week at various days. I don't know if tomorrow is the uniform day. I know a lot of people are getting out tomorrow. It's a great week. You know, school's out for the summer. We're going to have to play some Alice Cooper here tomorrow just to kind of celebrate all of that. Short week for some. Juneteenth is Friday. Yeah, so yay on that. We probably will have a declared drought here pretty soon. I think we're going to get some rain tomorrow. It seems like we need it, but gosh, these are great weather days. This is San Diego weather we've had here in the last couple of days, so just enjoy it. Get out there. Get to the Little League game, whatever's happening. Enjoy the breeze. So speaking of schools, one of the last decisions the governor's got to make is whether he's going to sign this charter school moratorium. Rather than me explaining it, let me run this package from Channel 12, then we'll kind of talk about this.
2: Last week, the General Assembly voted to ban new or expanded charter schools for the next 3 years. However, some charter school advocates hope Governor McKee will veto the legislation. Lauren Brill joins us with reaction from both sides and what the governor is saying. Lauren?
3: Well, Governor Dan McKee expects the bill will come to his desk tomorrow. Now, McKee says he's been reviewing the legislation, but has been tight-lipped about exactly what his decision will be. After Rhode Island lawmakers pass a bill that would place a moratorium on charter schools for the next 3 years, charter school advocates are calling on Governor Dan McKee to put a stop to it.
18: I'm fighting for the governor to stand with families, to stand up for education. He's been a champion of charter schools, of education.
3: Carol Aguas-Vivas is the chair of the board for De La Comunidad, a new bilingual public charter school. Her school got preliminary approval from the Council on Elementary and Secondary Education in January, but now under this new legislation, they wouldn't be able to open.
18: I feel more for the families that have a lot of hope. For all of the families that we spoke to and said that they wanted this option, that this is important to them. During the commentary period for this school, we had more than 1,700 parents who said that they approved the school, that they wanted to be part of the school.
3: This bill would also freeze any expansions of charters and lowers the total cap from 35 to 28. Supporters of the bill include the Rhode Island Federation of Teachers and Health Professionals. The teachers union argues that charter schools take away funding and resources from public education. Union spokesperson Jeremy Sensor writing in a statement, quote, families deserve schools that are adequately staffed, financially stable, and equipped to serve all students, including those with the most significant academic, language, and special education needs. Now, all eyes are on Governor Dan McKee. McKee has been an advocate for charter schools, but if he vetoes the bill, he could lose support from the teachers union this election season. The governor wouldn't tell me what his decision will be, but says politics won't play a role.
19: Look, no one's done more to push against the status quo on education in the state of Rhode Island for the last 15 years than I did as a mayor and now as a governor. So every decision I make will be made in the best interest of the students and the families in the state of Rhode Island.
3: Now, Governor Dan McKee's Democratic opponent, Helena Folk, says she's not in favor of this and she'd veto the bill. Reporting at the State House, Lauren Brill, 12 News.
17: So this is a classic situational politics problem. Helena Folk is supported by a lot of folks. I guess it's a... Is that a double entendre? What is that? Is that a, I don't know, F-O-U-L-K-E-S and F-O-L-K-S. I don't even know what that means. The chamber and other, there's a contingency of people out there that are pushing the governor to veto this charter bill who support Helena Folk. So when you got one of these, real kind of juicy matters, there's a couple of things that you've got to consider. And context is really important, right? So it's not like we are in the infancy stage of charter schools. We are now somewhat matured in terms of the number of charter schools that are out there. And this notion that the governor could sell his, you know, his politics or his soul almost, right, in signing a bill that puts a 3-year moratorium, which is a suspension of new schools, charter schools. Not a permanent one, but a moratorium. You get into a situation here where you think, okay, wait a second now. How many are in the pipeline? And this one that's mentioned in this news report is kind of a hot potato in the sense that two of the contributing cities are in litigation over this particular school. Pawtucket's one of them. I forget what the other one is. Could be Central Falls, not sure. And why is that? It's because of the follow the student money formula. The dirty little secret right now in the public schools is that there are less kids in them. And depending on the district, you got a situation where you probably have too many teachers for too few students. I'm talking about the public schools. I'm talking about the non-charter. Remember, charter schools are public schools. That's a misnomer. People don't understand that. But it's a transfer of money to pay for a student to go to a public charter school. And it comes out of the budget of the sending town. So you get a situation here where the teacher unions clearly understand that they are a little bit oversold by personnel into the systems right now. And it's not going to be too very long before school committees across the state are going to have to take a look and say, you know what, we're closing this school, we're merging this school. And you see it happening from time to time in spotty sections of the state. It could probably happen a whole lot more. I'm not saying it's as dramatic yet as, say, you know, a parish merger in the Catholic Church, where it's obvious that churches that are 3 miles down the road from each other are both sparsely attended. Let's, you know, merge everybody and try to get, you know, a couple of masses on a Sunday and make it feel like a community again. And, you know, the heartbreak over having lost your church, if you're the one holding the short end of the stick, is profound. It's not that big a deal yet, but it's there, and it's a problem. So, you know, when the governor says the governor is not somebody who's going to lie to you, but he's asserting that this is going to be a public policy decision that makes some sense. Listen carefully to what he's saying. He's considering that funding form. Well, he's considering that funding follow the money thing, which has become a little bit more of a problem than it was when he and others, but he was a dramatic force in building the Blackstone Valley charter school system. He is a founding father of charter schools in this state. He's proud of it. He should be. He's known for it. He should be. They have been a success story, and he should be applauded for it, along with others. The legislation doesn't say we're closing charter schools. It says we're slowing the growth. Right now, there are 24 charter school systems. Like Achievement First has, I don't know, we could look it up, like the 6 or 7, I think, separate schools, you know, in various grades. But they are, I believe, considered to be a charter school, right? They may have, so there may be as many as 35, 36, 37 different locations of charter schools around the state. But from an entity point of view, I believe there's 24. And so there's a cap. This particular school, by the way, that was referenced in the package in the story from Channel 12 is on the chopping block, and it's immersed in litigation. So it's kind of a mess, and the details of all that aren't as important as just noting to you that it's not clean. It's not a clean situation. Now, interestingly, you know, there are ads here on our air that are trying to put the thumb on the governor. You know, hey, you know, champion of charter schools, but, you know, don't let them sell out and all that kind of a thing. We need a new formula for education funding in general. You know, the idea, which was kind of okay at the beginning when we were flush with students. This is a population thing, by the way, cyclical population thing. You know, babies born, that kind of thing. When we were flush with students and it was like, hey, listen, we need to shake it up and we need a new alternative way of doing business. And these charter schools are a different way to go. And we're going to build a culture and parents are going to enter lotteries. And, you know, the winners are going to, you know, be completely committed to the education and parents are going to be engaged and teachers are going to be engaged. And it's a kind of a non-union situation and blah, blah, blah, blah. And we're going to call them scholars, not students. And all of that thing that became the fabric of charter schools across the country and certainly here was a little less painful to the districts, a little bit of a slap in the face to the districts, but it also caused the districts to become more competitive and to be more productive, to get better. And certain sending districts, like my own hometown of Cumberland, the Cumberland High School, for instance, its performance has increased by significant margins over the last couple of decades that I've been around. It's no longer a school where you go, Now, remember, everything's in context because we're still not up to par with the Commonwealth, or the Commonwealth, as you're supposed to say. But look, you know, we've got some high-performing schools comparatively, and, you know, Cumberland's on the rise. Well, Cumberland has sent to Blackstone Valley Prep, you know, from the young ages for years now. And every time little Billy or little Sally leave the mainstream public school system and go to a charter school, Blackstone Valley, as an example, the prorated money that per pupil cost, that goes with them. That comes out of the district budget and goes to the school that receives the kid. Now, you combine that with some population issues, and you get yourself a situation. So, you know, they wanted to cap, you know, at a lower number, meaning they, the advocates of this legislation, unions, teacher unions specifically, and they came to a kind of an agreement on where the number is going to be. I haven't spoken to the governor about this. I'm not telling you that I know anything about this. I, you know, at least not recently. I mean, he and I have talked shop over the course of the years. I have not spoken to him about this. So this is a hedged bet. But my guess is that he will sign this legislation. The key to signing legislation is to explain why. Now, is there a political play here? Well, would he like union endorsements? Of course. But at the same time, the people who are advocating for this thing to be vetoed are already conveniently in Helena folks, you know, camp. And for her, coming out as the corporate executive and playing that whole game, she's not getting those endorsements anyway. If she could smell those endorsements, if those endorsements were coming her way, this whole thing and her approach would be completely different, I can promise you. Now, the governor is not, I don't think there's this impression, I think, that is being portrayed. It'll be interesting to see how the press portrays this whole thing as to, you know, whether Dan McKee is actually sitting there biting his nails, you know, down in the polls thinking, I can't take one more hit. I got to go with the unions. I think he's looking at it thinking, you know, there's data here that makes that which we have built in a charter school system more of a challenge to the public school systems than perhaps everybody bargained for because of the formula that guts the funding. Now, combined with a population decrease and a situation that is close to untenable, and a three-year break that ought to be followed, by the way, by a real serious understanding and study of what's going on here between the two kinds of public school systems, and a funding formula that makes the sending districts a little less victimized, may very well be the work that's necessary. Now, if the governor vetoes this thing, it's going to be a teacher union war. I'm not sure about those endorsements anyway, to be honest with you, but we'll see. But if he supports it, this is not a trade on. There's a lot of gray here. And I'm pretty sure that he's not going to sell his soul for a union endorsement. But take that policy mindset, that informed, educated policy mindset, and say, yeah, that which I have been a principal in starting has matured and succeeded. We're not making it smaller. We're putting a stay on its growth while we try to figure out how we sustain a public school system that has got some foundational financial problems. That's a policy evaluation. If he signs the legislation, however, and he does not explain the policy matters in a way that people really understand, in an aggressive, grand, and broad way, he will look like a cheap sellout. And so he's got some work to do in communicating the governance and the decision, which, by the way, is the Achilles heel he's had the entire way. So we shall see. If you have a thought on the controversy of this charter school bill signing, 438-9776. I look at the clock and say, oops, traffic. Let's get you around.
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15: Cruiser dealing with an accident right now, 95 North at Route 10. Route 4 North from West Allenton Road to 95 is going to take you a few minutes. 610 connector inbound between Route 10 and 95 is heavy. Same goes for 195 East from 95 to Gano. Your bumper to bumper, 195 West from Pawtucket Ave to Taunton Ave. 495 North in Mansfield from 140 to 95 is a 10-minute ride, and the same goes for 24 South in Raynham from 495 to 140. I'm John Laurenti with you right now, Tron.
17: 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And remember, the lottery suggests and asks that you please play responsibly. Telephone number is 438-9776 on charters and anything we've talked about today. You're wide open. We'll be right back.
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37: ABC News, I'm Michelle Franz, and details of the memo of understanding between the U.S. and Iran released after President Trump wrapped up at the G7 summit in France. The 14 points include a full ceasefire in the region, renewed talks, and reopening the Strait of Hormuz. President Trump was also asked about $300 billion in frozen Iranian funds that could be released.
38: We have their money. We have taken their money. It's not our money. It's their money. And we froze it at a certain point in time. I guess we're going to have to give it back. You know, if we didn't give it back, nobody would ever invest in the dollar again.
37: The Federal Reserve Board, citing the economic impact of the war, voted to leave interest rates unchanged following the first meeting with Kevin Warsh as the new Fed chair. Fire officials in Washington state updating efforts on battling the wildfire burning near Spokane. One person missing, and the fire chief estimates a dozen homes have been burned. Evacuation orders could be lifted later tonight. This is ABC News.
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15: Crews are dealing with an accident right now, 95 North at Route 10. Route 4 North from West Allenton Road to 95 is going to take you a few minutes. 610 connector inbound between Route 10 and 95 is heavy. Same goes for 195 East from 95 to Gano. Your bumper to bumper, 195 West from Pawtucket Ave to Taunton Ave. 495 North in Mansfield from 140 to 95 is a 10-minute ride, and the same goes for 24 South in Raynham from 495 to 140. I'm John Laurenti with you right now, traffic.
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16: Partly cloudy, a shower in spots late tonight, the low 61. For Thursday, a shower in spots for the morning, otherwise windy and humid. Variably cloudy with an afternoon thunderstorm in spots, the high 74. With WPRO's exclusive AccuWeather, I'm meteorologist Jason Caterina.
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13: A better life with Dr. Sanjay Gupta.
14: Slowly but surely, AI is seeping its way into every corner of our lives. One area perhaps I didn't expect is diet advice. A new study out of Turkey found that chatbots are recommending to teen boys and girls that they restrict their daily calories to dangerously low levels and eat a balance of nutrients that are kind of out of whack. Remember, teenagers are growing, one pediatrician told us. If they aren't getting enough nutrition, it can really stunt their growth on a number of levels. And in extreme cases, it can lead to significant health consequences. Large language models, LLMs, they are designed to agree with you. So if you're looking to lose weight, they're going to push you pretty hard in that direction. They also sometimes don't know how to tell the difference between good information and bad information. And you know who does? Your doctor. I'm Dr. Sanjay Gupta, helping you live a better life.
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9: If he vetoes the bill, he could lose support from the teachers union this election season. The governor wouldn't tell me what his decision will be, but says politics won't play a role.
10: Look, no one's done more to push against the status quo on education in the state of Rhode Island for the last 15 years than I did as a mayor and now as a governor.
6: It's true. I'll tell you, if the governor signs this moratorium legislation, I'm sure he'll have a good reason to do so. But holy cow, they better explain it. Because the first thing that's going to happen in an election year is Helena Foulkes, who has no compunction about twisting the motive, will say that he sold out for union support. And because she is of simple mind on these matters, it's really all she'll understand about it. So we shall see. 438-9776, 438-WPRO. Chris, you're on WPRO. Hello.
11: Good afternoon, Dan. Well, it seems to me that Governor McKee has, a political versus a moral conviction question. We know he's for charter.
6: I wouldn't position it that way. I wouldn't. I just
11: let me back up my standpoint. Okay, here's a man who you could easily say the northern part of the state, the charter schools were the whole thing. The project was engineered by him to an extent, and he believes in them. I've heard him speak about how much he believes in them. And if you look at the exponents, the statistics from charter schools, they do work for obvious reasons, especially lower class size and more directed pedagogy. So, you know, it makes sense. But obviously, the teachers unions want as much money as they can to fund regular public schools, and that's why they're opposed. As far as folks is concerned, this isn't a moral decision for her. She's just doing oppositism because she's the opposing candidate. But if he does veto it, there's going to be a legislative override very likely. So the question is, why do it? I'm not sure. You tell me.
6: You know, I have to double check. You're most likely correct. I have to double check. Bill, do we know what the actual votes were on the bill before I succumb to the override number thing?
0: I'm checking right now. It was pretty much along predictable lines. I'll get that for you.
6: Yeah. Chris, yeah, you may remember, and I would cede to your memory. I don't remember what the...
11: In the House, it was 56-12, in the Senate, 31-6.
6: Okay, so those are overridable numbers. You are correct.
11: Yes, that's why.
6: Well, he got his fanny handed to him for letting the budget sit. Remember, last year, and it was positioned as a non-principled decision. So, the veto, he could do the same. By the way, with this legislation, he could simply just let it expire. And it becomes law.
11: Right, exactly.
6: Which, again, is in this schedule of events, probably not a smart thing to do. And look, he's got to make a decision on this based on the total picture, which includes philosophy, but also evaluation of the current status. And I think you'd agree that that there's a mature charter school system in the state right now. This bill does not diminish the number of charter schools. It doesn't close charter schools. It doesn't. So this ad that's running is kind of like he's going back on charter schools, and the impression you might get is that he wants to close them. You know, it's a suspension of the growth. And I will tell you that whether it's just a teacher union thing or not, every school committee in this state is going to find itself with some really hard decisions about the number of teachers employed and a whole bunch of other assets, because we may have very many, and there are schools right now that have physical evidence of too many seats versus too few kids. So inasmuch as we have some archaic funding problems in this state on a whole bunch of local aid matters, I think this is an opportunity for a funding formula revisit. Now, it's an issue that there's nuances involved in this. It's a tough time to have to make this. I don't deny that the political pressures of this line up that you could assess that he's only motivated by votes and or endorsements and or, you know, a struggling campaign that needs as many unions as possible. But the truth be told is the deal is matured. There are holes in budgets all over the place. Every time a kid goes, it's 12 grand with the kid, bang, bang, bang, bang, bang. And at the beginning, when the schools were flush, it wasn't that big a deal. Now it's like every time 12 grand goes out the window, there goes the football helmets.
11: Right.
6: So it's not that clear cut. And you know, if it was a permanent stoppage, it'd be one thing. It's a moratorium, and it provides, by the way, if I'm not mistaken, if the number's 28, I think it's 28, there's some shimmy in there because there's 24 right now.
11: Well, yes. There's 24 open right now. No.
6: There's 24 operating, is my point. 24 systems.
11: Right. Yeah, 24 operating right now. Mm-hmm. They want to reduce the cap from 35 to 28, which will have, you know, how much effect, I'm not exactly sure. But the thing that really bothers me overall about this, and I think it's a lack of professionalism on McKee's campaign team, is that McKee has always impressed me subjectively as a man of conviction. They're not conveying that well. As a matter of fact, I don't think they're doing anything particularly well.
6: Correct.
11: In this camp. And, you know.
6: Correct.
11: You know, so, you know, they're not illuminating what is evident to those who have done their homework about the current governor. And that, you know, he's a pretty effective chief executive. And I think that if the votes in the Democrat primary favor Ms. Folks, it's going to be voting for something new, but not something specific. You understand?
6: Yes.
11: So I think they can better define him, and they better do it quickly because there's not much time left.
6: Yesterday. Chris, good call. Thank you. Yesterday. And look, I'm anxious for the governor because I think he probably, and by the way, this kind of legislation doesn't come to the governor's desk without input from his office, right? So there's I'm sure there's been pre-negotiation going on, and there's probably some commitments. I don't know, but there's probably been some commitments that have been made about how the legislation came out. There's all sorts of horse trading and all sorts of things that go on with the budget. My guess is that there is a legislative expectation that the governor is going to sign this bill. I have the same worry that Chris does, in that so far, explaining the governor's governance has been so anemic that this is a sitting duck portraying him more or less as a political whore. And that will be a shame. Look, we've had ads running here on WPRO. Do we not? Like, I don't know how often this charter school ad that you're hearing has been running. I believe it's, you know, they have every right to say what they want to say. They buy what they want to buy. The management and the company does not regulate. That's by law. If you have issues, I mean, you can more or less make an argument any way you want for the money. That's the laws around political advertising. When the governor makes this decision, and if he signs this legislation for a moratorium on charter schools, will there be a McKee ad? You know, bought, bumped up against, if there's still, you know, the governor sold this out. I don't know. If he makes a decision and, you know, do those ads continue? Who knows? Doesn't matter whether they're bumped up against those ads or not as an answer. There ought to be a flush radio campaign, right? Hi, I'm Governor Dan McKee. Here are the reasons why I signed this bill. I mean, that's a simple buy. Never mind the big press conference, the explanation, the constant social media play, the arguments that are made, and then the bait of the debate to Helena Folks. And I will debate her on this because she doesn't have a brain or a head on what this is all about. Here we go. You know, I mean a full court defense as opposed to, yeah, I signed it, and then take the rainstorm down on his head that'll make him look like a whore. Right? I mean, it'll make him look like one because of the current temperature out there, that the only really linchpinny item here is union support. And the governor, I think, is too principled and too smart and too committed to the charter school notion to allow that to happen. Another quick call on this if we can, but 551, let me get you around town.
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12: Crews are in the process of clearing an accident we have 95 North at Route 10. That's got you backed up quite a little bit on 95 North. Give yourself some time there. 195 West from the Mass border to Broadway going to take you at 10. 610 connector inbound between Toby Street and 95 is a bit slow. 195 East between 95 and Gainesville is heavy. 495 North in Mansfield from 140 to 95, going to take you about 5 minutes. You're looking at closer to a 10-minute ride, 24 South in Raynham from 495 to 140. I'm John Laurenti with you right now, traffic.
6: 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Go.
13: Hi, Dan. The previous caller said something interesting. Like, a vote for Helena is a vote for something different but nonspecific. I think he's absolutely right. I think what Dan McKee needs to do to counter that and the thing that voters want is something more specific and signaling very strongly that he's for them. That means cost of living, anti-big money, things like that. I think a good way to start if he needs to support this bill to secure the teachers union is he can say, you know, a lot of cities and towns have been raising property taxes pretty high, some even trying to go over the state limit. I mean, that he could start with cost of living right there and saying, I don't want to take more money from cities and towns and raise your taxes.
6: Yeah. I mean, that's one of the elements of the argument to a support of this legislation. One of them. There's a bunch of them. Joe, thank you. Good call. Yeah, specifically on that issue. Yeah, the governor, if he signs this legislation, that team better have a full court, free media and paid media press on this particular item to fully explain as much as possible in every way, shape, or form his motive for doing so. Again, the charter school system is a mature system now. It's not, hey, listen, we have a problem with public education. We ought to do all these charter schools. Hey, let's give parents another opportunity for blah, blah, blah, blah, blah, blah. Sure, there's always a new project that could come down the pipeline. But with every new one that comes in now, the squeeze on the municipal budgets is extreme. That issue needs to be resolved. The same. So we'll see how that whole thing goes, right? All righty. I've been bugging Rooch for a good pick for the U.S. Open. I think he gave me one today. Maybe he'll squeeze one out with K-Mac in the ensuing program. Coming up after the 6 o'clock news. I'll speak to you tomorrow at 3. Thanks for tuning in. Enjoy this beautiful evening. Good night.
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25: For the ninth year in a row, Finland has been named the happiest country in the world. That's according to the World Happiness Report put out every year by the Wellbeing Research Center at the University of Oxford in the UK. Two other Nordic nations, Iceland and Denmark, came in at numbers 2 and 3. Now, having spent quite a bit of time in these countries over my 2.5 decades as a journalist, I can tell

0: that shows the earlier you get a jump on reducing lifelong exposure to plaque-causing lipids and lipoproteins, the better the odds are going to be for you. Make sure you get your cholesterol checked. That's the first step. I'm Dr. Sanjay Gupta, helping you live a better life.
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3: 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Welcome to the Money Talk Show. Nathan Bove here with you. It is Wednesday, June 17th, and markets took a sharp leg lower this afternoon. NASDAQ was down 1.3%. The S&P 500 finished down 1.2%, and the Dow was down about 1%. Let's see. We had but some chip names still up today. Broadcom was up 4%, Micron up 2%, Intel up 3%. Microsoft was down big, Amazon, Meta, NVIDIA all down today, Tesla down, SpaceX finished the day down for its first down day since it went public on Friday. Communication services, the worst hit sector today. Consumer discretionary also, staples also down. I don't have any sectors positive today. It seems like almost every sector was in the red. Yep, I can't confirm that. Every sector in the red. Wow, only 12% of stocks in the S&P 500 positive today. So not a good day for markets. Let's see, what did chips do? The semiconductor index was positive today. Biotech was positive today. The dollar was up big. Oh, the dollar was up and stocks were down quickly. I know what happened. Must have been something that happened at the Fed. Well, today was Kevin Warsh's first meeting as a Fed governor. And so Powell is out, and the young, good-looking guy is in. And they held rates steady, but I think they signaled that the next move might be a rate hike. Here's from the Fed. This is from the Wall Street Journal. Federal Reserve officials signaled Wednesday that their next move may be to raise interest rates, not cut them. A striking reversal at Kevin Warsh's first meeting as chairman and a sign of how sharply the inflation outlook has turned. The Fed held its benchmark rate steady in a range of 3.5 to 3.75 in a unanimous vote, but officials' quarterly economic projections told the story of the shift. 9 of 19 officials penciled in at least one rate increase by year's end, up from none in March. Just one saw a rate cut, down from 12. Wow. I bet I know who that one rate cut was. What's his name? Stephen Moran, a.k.a. Donald Trump. Investors had braced in recent weeks for a higher-for-longer posture from the Fed, but this was sharper and reflected a committee inching from a watchful hold towards readiness to raise rates. That it fell to Warsh to ratify that turn was a twist. He was President Trump's pick, chosen after the president vowed to name only someone committed to lower rates. Instead, Warsh's debut revealed the committee rowing away from cuts and towards hikes. We have the capability and commitment to deliver on our price stability objectives, said Warsh. That's exactly what we're going to do. The Fed released a much sparser statement summarizing recent economic developments that avoided any hint of its next move. The projections included only 18 submissions from the 19 participants. Warsh said he had declined to submit a projection. The U-turn reflected an economy that has run hotter than the Fed expected. Inflation has reaccelerated this year, driven up by the energy shock from the Iran war and a surge in demand tied to the boom in artificial intelligence. A labor market officials had feared was weakening instead held firm. For households, the message is that relief on borrowing costs is unlikely to arrive soon. The Fed's benchmark rate most directly affects short-term borrowing costs, such as credit cards and auto loans, which will stay elevated as long as the Fed holds. But the costs that matter most to many families, mortgage rates, track longer-term treasury yields, and those have been climbing as investors brace for a Fed that sits on its hands. Warsh faced a high wire act at his first press conference, with investors still unsure what he believes. He gave almost no information about how the Fed might make upcoming decisions. Warsh announced five task forces to re-examine core functions of the central bank, among them its communications, its balance sheet, and the framework it uses to understand inflation, with most expected to report by year's end. The review signals the breadth of his reforms ambitions. Quote, change isn't easy, change is filled with risk, he said. Wednesday's decision capped a remarkable migration. 3 years ago, the Fed had sprinted to lift rates to a two-decade high. In September 2024, it began cutting, lowering them six times before pausing at the end of last year. Wednesday, it signaled rates could stay put well into the future. At the previous meeting in April, the Fed's official policy statement drew four dissents, the most since 1992. At that time, three regional Fed presidents had wanted to tilt toward lower rates, removed altogether. Wednesday's shift completed the turn the dissenters had pushed for. The pivot tracked an economy that has perked up. That has officials questioning whether policy is as restrictive as they thought. A negotiated end to the Iran war could pull energy and commodity prices back down, but the deeper problem would remain a run of disruptions, the pandemic, Russia's invasion of Ukraine, last year's tariffs, and now the war has eroded the Fed's confidence that underlying inflation will return to the Fed's 2% goal. Some officials worry it could lodge above that level long enough to unmoor the public's expectations of future inflation. In addition, because inflation has climbed this year while the Fed held rates steady, the actual cost of borrowing money could get cheaper on its own. A passive easing of policy, some officials and economists argue, into an economy that no longer needs it. See, beneath the shocks runs a more durable force, the AI boom. The build-out of the data centers and the power to run them has poured spending into the economy, and a related stock market surge has left wealthier households spending more. Once expected to push prices down, AI increasingly looks like a near-term source of inflation. The early view, quote, could be right, says James Eaglehoff, chief U.S. economist at BNP Paribas. Quote, but we have to make monetary policy for today, not for the 2030s. He expects the Fed to begin raising rates in December. Wow. Interesting. Now, one of the things that I think is they're probably looking at is the producer price index, the PPI, and this is wholesale prices. So wholesale prices is a good indicator of where future inflation is going, and the producer price index really started to go up at the beginning of this year. It got up to 3.4%. That was just for core. We're talking about the core inflation. So that's omitting any kind of measurement of food and energy. So gas prices aren't affecting this. But core inflation really started to go up on the PPI in January. We're now at 5% on the PPI. So that's not good. That's on a year-over-year basis. Core inflation on a monthly basis doesn't look as bad. But like I said, it's a good indication. I mean, and I remember in 2022 when inflation peaked at, I think, was it 9% in the summer of 2022, the producer price index peaked at 11% a few months earlier. So that's something to keep an eye on, no doubt. One thing that I think is really interesting is under this new Fed chair, him getting back to the old way the Fed did business prior to the financial crisis, which was really tight-lipped and didn't say a whole lot. And Donna Soa Allard and I talked about this yesterday on the show, that I would welcome that. I think the Fed talks too much and markets hang on their every word. I think it would be better off not knowing, you know, what the Fed is about to do, I think, in greater circles. Although, you know, when you think about it, somebody knows what the Fed is going to do, right? People who are close to the situation, the governors, of course, and people who know the Fed governors. So I guess there's bigger maybe opportunity for insider trading and corruption. Maybe that's why you want transparency. I guess there's an argument for both sides, but you could definitely start to see it happening, because the statement that the Fed released today clocked in at just 132 words, down from 345 words in April. The statement also flipped in order, with the policy decision coming at the top, followed by a brief summary of economic situation. Gone entirely is the information naming which officials voted for and against the decision and the reason for the dissent. The statement sharply reins in the Fed's forward guidance and shortening its cuts out many of the subtle wording changes that central bank watchers have long parsed and dissected for policy clues. I think that is really interesting. I think there's arguments for both sides. I'm not sure where I fall down on it. I guess I come down a little bit on the side of that I would be for that. But man, that's I find that really interesting. All right, I had a conversation today with a client that I thought was useful to talk about on the air tonight, because I think most people misunderstand this and it's confusing. But he posed a question to me. We were talking about Roth conversions, and he said something to the effect of, you know, I might save X number of dollars doing Roth conversions. I could probably save the same amount of money if I just used index funds and didn't have it pay a management fee to an advisor. That was me, you know. And the client's one of my favorites, been with me a long time. So we're pretty close. I don't take things personally like that, of course. But, you know, it got me thinking about his comment about index funds and how this is really confusing, and it's a great topic to talk about on the radio. Yes, index funds typically are cheaper, and there's this misconception, I think, that ETFs are index funds. That's not true. You can have mutual funds that are index funds. You can have ETFs that are index funds. But the most basic kind of index fund is a market cap weighted index fund. So think like S&P 500, and there are plenty of market cap weighted, you know, ETFs and mutual funds out there that track the S&P 500 almost dollar for dollar. So that would be on one end of the spectrum as far as a purely passive index fund. And then on the other end of the spectrum, you've got an active mutual fund or an active ETF. ETFs come in active flavors now, where there is a stock picker. You know, the most famous right now, I think, is probably Cathie Wood and the ARK complex ETFs. You know, those are active ETFs. There's a manager who picks the stocks. But there's a lot of ground in between those two things. There are a lot of what we call factor-based ETFs, which are basically index funds, but they're not market cap-weighted index funds. There are earnings-weighted ETFs. I think WisdomTree pioneered that, and they have a lot of those where the companies are, instead of being weighted by market cap, they're weighted by those that have the most earnings or the most profitable, something like that. You could have an index that weights the companies by profit margins, and the ones with the highest margins get the highest weightings. But a lot of them now come in a lot of different flavors, and they have a lot of different factors like momentum, which means like the stocks that have been going up the most recently, or value, which is some type of metric like a multiple, like a, you know, price to earnings, price to sales, those kind of things. Quality would be like the balance sheet. But there are different metrics and benchmarks that are set that are trying to, you know, to meet this stuff. Think of it, a good analogy would be like a restaurant. If you were to go to a 5-star restaurant, you know, small one, and the chef's been there for 20 years, and he just, whatever he decides to make that night, that's what's on the menu. That's one end of the spectrum, a pure active mutual fund. And then on the other end of the spectrum is that market cap weighted index fund, which I talked about, which you could, you know, that'd be like a fast food joint. You know exactly what you're going to get. It's the same exact thing every time you go in there, right? But there are lots of restaurants in between. There are some, you know, there are 3-star restaurants where the chef says, all right, I've got these things that I have to choose from I can make. Or there could be something where like the chef says, I'm dictated. I have to make these things. Or I have some leeway. You know what I mean? You kind of hear the analogy I'm trying to get at here. So when it comes to index funds, they're not all the same. And the market cap weighted index funds, to me, carry the most risk because they're the most concentrated now. When you look at all these giant stocks at the top of the market, they make the index funds really top heavy. And they can carry a lot of market risk. All right. I am Nathan Beauvais. 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
0: Staying active every day will go a long way towards helping you live a happy, healthy, and pain-free life. And there's perhaps no movement more fundamental than walking. It reinforces the alignment, stability, and coordinated muscle activation that supports how your body moves, whether you're doing strenuous exercise or simply going about your daily life. This is according to Dana Santis, a strength and conditioning specialist. Even though you walk every day, Dana does say you can make small adjustments to immediately improve your walking mechanics. So, keep your rib cage stacked over your pelvis. Avoid leaning over or arching your lower back. Allow your arms to swing naturally in coordination with your legs. Keep your gaze forward, your jaw relaxed, and then just breathe in through your nose and out through your mouth. I'm Dr. Sanjay Gupta, helping you live a better life.
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3: Welcome back to the Money Talk Show. Nathan Bove here with you. Dan Soa as well. That means it's Wednesday night and it's time for some history. And tonight we're going to talk about one of my favorite history topics. And I know I say that, Dan, all the time.
16: Like 12, 13 favorites.
3: Yeah, yeah. There's a lot of number ones for me. It's like stuff. 1A, 1B, 1C, that kind of thing. You know. But I think this topic perks a lot of ears for people because we're going to talk about the history of the gold standard in the United States. And gold just goes back generation after generation. There's always time periods where people get enamored with it. We're kind of living through one right now, I would say. Gold prices have gone up the last couple of years significantly.
16: Sure. Wouldn't call it a gold rush, but you know.
3: Yeah. Actually, believe it or not, since the beginning of the 20th century, now gold outpacing or just about outpacing the S&P 500 since the beginning of the 21st century.
16: So, Don Sowell will say, I told you so.
3: Yeah, no doubt about it. So let's talk about exactly what is a gold standard and start from there. So you can have a direct gold standard, which is, the currency is actually made of gold. So this was the case hundreds of years ago where I was going to go buy a bushel of hay and I pay the guy who's selling it with a gold coin. Then there can be an indirect gold standard, which means you have a banknote and you can redeem it for gold. The currency is basically backed by gold and convertible into gold on demand. The paper notes basically represent a claim to gold. But today's U.S. monetary system is based on paper money, backed by the full faith and credit of the federal government. I would also say the military is also in there, and its ability to tax its citizens. But through most of its history, the U.S. was on what we call a bimetallic standard, which meant silver and gold. And sometimes this was a legal tender, but in the early days, it was the gold was legal tender. Later on, it became a not legal tender. But Dan, what do we mean when I say legal tender?
16: Right. This can be a little confusing for people. So just exchanging a piece of paper for some kind of good or service doesn't make it legal tender. Legal tender is something, whether it's gold, silver, or paper money, that by law must be accepted to resolve a debt. So, it's possible to issue currency, whether it be paper or coins, without making it legal tender.
3: Yeah, and that did happen in the early parts of the United States history. For example, the Bank of the United States, which was the very first central bank in the early goings of the United States, issued paper currency. About 20% of the paper money in circulation at that time came from the Bank of the United States, but it was not legal tender. You did not have to accept it.
16: Right. And legal tender can be assigned to coins or notes from another country as well, like the Spanish pieces of eight back in the early U.S.
3: Yeah, so when Spain invaded South America and took all the silver out of there, there was tons and tons of Spanish silver in circulation around the globe. So in the early days of the United States, they just decided to make Spanish coins legal tender because they were so plentiful at the time. And then during that time, we were basically on what was known as a silver standard. The U.S. began sort of on a bimetallic standard, but then drifted towards a silver standard, and we're going to talk about how that happened. Gold and silver was used to define the monetary unit in the United States, and the very first piece of legislation that the young United States Congress passed was the first Coinage Act of 1792, and this minted gold and silver coins and declared them legal tender.
16: It's pretty cool that this was the first actual piece of legislation.
3: It makes sense.
16: Of course, it was related to money.
3: Yeah, of course. Right. Yeah, right.
16: The first Coinage Act of 1792 regulated coinage in the U.S. So they issued gold eagles in denominations of $10, $5, and $2.50.
3: I just feel like life would be so much cooler if we still had gold eagles.
16: Absolutely.
3: In circulation.
16: Yeah. I mean, a dollar versus a gold eagle? Come on. They also had silver dollars, which were denominations of $1, 50 cents, 25 cents, 10 cents, or 5 cents. And then they had copper pennies, which it's cool to think that they go back that far. And those were in multiple denominations, one cent or half of a cent, which was called a hay penny, which is hilarious. It was removed from circulation in 1857, but like
3: the idea amazing. To think that something that you could use a half a penny to pay for something.
16: Yeah.
3: Today, now we're getting rid of pennies today, right?
16: There you go. Yeah. So this is just inflation happening here.
3: Yeah, no doubt.
16: The markings on it were Liberty on the front with an eagle on the back. So the images of real people hadn't made it to coins yet. This was kind of, it harkened back to the kings and queens of, the monarchies, and this was unacceptable in the era of the New Republic.
3: And I would just point out, there were people on coins in other countries.
16: Right.
3: But in the U.S., the young United States, that was blasphemy to put a person on the money. Right.
16: Too soon.
3: Yeah.
16: But Lincoln was actually the first real person on a coin. It was on the penny in 1909. It was to commerate his 100th birthday. So I thought that was pretty cool.
3: It took about 100 years before we actually started putting, more than that. Right? We said the Coinage Act of 1790, whatever it was. More than 100 years before we started putting people on coins. Now, the mint that was around existed because they had to combine the metals with a base, the precious metal, with a base metal. It was to create an alloy, which makes it stronger. It keeps its shape. If you had a coin that was just made out of raw gold, it would fall apart. Gold is a soft metal.
16: It's like the least useful of all the metals.
3: It is, but it looks like the sun. So
16: right.
3: I think that's why it has value. Anyway, so the mint is necessary to verify the amounts of gold that are in the coins. So the official U.S. ratio of silver to gold was 15-1 at the time. Now, the country's monetary system operates in the context of a world market for metals, and the world market price of silver to gold fluctuates. At the time, the market ratio kind of moved from 15-1 to 15.5-1. So silver became what was known as a cheaper metal. Gold was used for purchases abroad and silver for domestic purchases, effectively putting us on a silver standard. So it just meant that the gold that you had in the coin was more valuable, melted down, and sold on the open market rather than using it to buy goods and services in the United States.
16: Right.
3: because the country, the mint also had a statutory rate. I mean, how much dollar was worth, you know, for the coins. And we'll talk about that in a minute. So in 1834, Congress changed this ratio from 15 to 1 to 16 to 1 to accommodate for this because, like I said, gold was leaving the country. And that was done by the amount of alloy in the coins. The gold amount was reduced. Now, the statutory dollar amount for gold was $19.39 an ounce. Then that increased it to $20.26 an ounce, an increase of 6.7%. But Dan, doesn't this start to sound like we're manipulating the money supply a little bit?
16: Yeah, expanding the money supply. I thought you can do that on a gold standard.
3: You can
16: right?
3: do that on a gold standard. It's a lot harder, but this is why this is not so black and white when we talk about a gold standard.
16: Sure.
3: Yes, you can manipulate the money supply on a gold standard.
16: It's a lot harder.
3: It is a lot harder, right. So a lot of these new coins that were legal tender before debts were incurred before this alteration, they could now pay off debts from before with effectively less money. So before 1834, a $10 debt could be paid off with about 236 grains of gold. Afterwards, it took 232 grains of gold to pay off that same debt. That was a reduction of about 2% in cost. So the new mint ratio was too high, and gold became the cheaper metal, and now silver was used abroad. And the phenomenon was made more pronounced with discoveries of gold in California and Australia. And by 1850, silver coins had almost totally disappeared from the U.S. And this was a problem because silver coins represented fractional dollars. But they tried to remedy this in the Act of 1853, where they minted silver coins below the market price.
16: Yeah, so during the period preceding the Civil War, this was known as the antebellum period, there was no legal tender paper money. So the paper money that was issued were in three different types. There were banknotes. And banks only needed a fraction of their total assets held on hand, so the rest could be held in the form of interest-bearing loans. And this was similar to how bank reserves only need to be a fraction of their outstanding deposits. You know, these notes were not legal tender, but they were circulated on the promise to redeem. And the first and the second Bank of the United States issued notes throughout the nation because they were more acceptable. And you know, again, they weren't legal tender. The second type were treasury notes. The first treasury notes were issued in 1812 on the promise to pay gold and silver at a future date. They bore interest, and they were used as money in transactions, but again, not legal tender.
3: Yeah, and it also depended on where the bank was. Like, for example, if you and I were doing business in Providence and I wanted to pay you with a banknote from the Bank of Boston,
16: yeah.
3: You may look at me and go, really? I gotta take a horse all the way up to Boston to redeem this for gold or silver?
16: Yeah, I
3: know it says $10, but I'm only going to give you goods and services worth of $8 because I have
16: sure.
3: to travel that far.
16: Yeah.
3: So I know it's hard to wrap our heads around this because we live in a society where that's not an issue, right? We have these legal tender dollar bills in our pockets. But that was how these things operated back then. Let's take a quick break. When we come back, we'll talk more about this and more about fiat money. We'll talk about what that is.
16: Love that.
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15: A Better Life with Dr. Sanjay Gupta.
0: Did you know that almost half the vegetables and more than three-quarters of the fruit that we eat in this country come from just one state, California? Yeah, it's true. And according to a new report by the Environmental Working Group, a health advocacy organization, a lot of this produce is tainted with PFAS, which are sometimes referred to as forever chemicals. Why? Well, the EPA says pesticides keep America's food supply safe, abundant, and affordable. And of course, these chemicals are used in every state, not just California. Now, if you are worried, though, about how much you're consuming, the best thing to do is to buy organic produce, if and when you can. Organic or not, you should rinse all fruits and vegetables under running water. Don't use any soap. And as one epidemiologist told us, use a brush on sturdier items like carrots, potatoes, and cucumbers. I'm Dr. Sanjay Gupta, helping you live a better life.
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21: Welcome back to the Money Talk Show. Nathan Bove here with you. Dan So as well. We're talking about the history of the gold standard in the United States. And when we began our conversation, we talked about how early on in the country's history, there was Spanish coins that were legal tender in the United States and had to be accepted for payments of debt just because Spanish coins were so plentiful at the time. And the country was very new and getting started. But then as time went on, we minted our own coins, gold eagles, as Dan and I pointed out, such an awesome, badass name.
16: Love it.
21: and then there would be silver dollars later on. But then, you know, the market for gold and silver the prices operate on a global market. So the United States can try to manipulate that the best they can, but there's always forces outside of the country that are affecting these exchange rates. And so you can, you know, at the mints for the United States, they would combine the gold and the silver with alloys with other metals to create an alloy, and that could be manipulated, right? The amount of gold that would be included in the coin could be manipulated, and that was a way to alter the money supply. And as we said, Dan, it's harder to do, but you can still manipulate the money supply on a gold standard. When we left off, we were talking about different types of banknotes, right? That were in, but now we're going to get to a very important word here, Dan, that I think many people hear and they go, oh, yeah, I've heard that before. And some people are really passionate about this word, right?
16: Sure. Fiat.
21: Fiat money. So that just means what, Dan? What does fiat money mean?
16: Yeah, so it's money that's not convertible into gold or silver.
21: Right. So it's just basically, this is worth 10 bucks because I say so.
16: Right. Exactly.
21: Right. That's what Uncle Sam says. So the first time we ever saw, and that's what we have now, by the way, but the first time we ever saw fiat paper money was during the Civil War. Between 1862 and 1879, the Treasury made these Treasury notes, and they really couldn't maintain the convertibility into gold or silver. So banks also suspended convertibility during this time. It was obviously a chaotic time during the Civil War. And in 1862, the Treasury issued notes called greenbacks. Now, they didn't call them greenbacks, and this term is still in our lexicon today. It was considered the first paper money to be legal tender, and we really abandoned the gold standard during this time period, and we issued large denominations of this money. Now, the term greenback, Dan, what do you think? A good name? A kind name? Was it like me calling you Danny? Or like,
16: yeah, it feels derogatory.
21: It doesn't feel nice. It was derogatory, yeah. Right? You know, many people said that the bills were only worth the green ink that they were printed on. And so a lot of people kind of poo-pooed this money and said it's not worth anything. It's not backed by gold or silver. And so it caused a lot of inflation in the economy.
16: Funny how that stuck, though. You know, the government couldn't redirect that one.
21: Mm-hmm. So after the Civil War, efforts were made to restore the economy to a gold standard. There were a lot of removal of these greenbacks from circulation, and it was mostly successful. By 1879, the government was repaying its debts in gold and silver, and it was redeeming greenbacks on demand for gold and silver. So if you had these this paper money, you could go to the mint, present it, and they would give you gold and silver in return. But there were some big changes that had happened by this time period. The government was now an issuer of paper money, had never done that before prior to the Civil War, and paper money was now legal tender. Those are the two big changes that happened.
16: Yeah, that is a huge change, especially as we discussed that banknotes and treasury notes before that weren't considered legal tender. So this is the first emergence of a true gold standard in the U.S. It happened between 1879 and 1933, so it lasted for about 50 years or so. The Coinage Act of 1873 is what made this happen. It's also referred to as the Crime of 73 because of the impact that it had on silver.
21: Very politically debated act.
16: Sure. Yep. Tumultuous. So in defining the dollar and the coins of the United States, the legislation omitted silver dollars and it consequently eliminated silver as anything but fractional currency.
21: And this was a big political controversy. There was a movement that was gaining steam in the United States called the Silver Rights or the Free Silver Movement. Farmers were a part of this, silver miners in the West. Farmers who owned their land, owned their crops, wanted a larger money supply and wanted inflation because it would mean the price of their crops would go up, and that was good for them. Anybody who had debts would like inflation because it would make the debt smaller relative to the incomes that they were receiving. But there were other factions that didn't want that, mostly on the East Coast in New York. A lot of the financiers, big banks, J.P. Morgan, those types of people really wanted to have the country on a gold standard because it was seen as a more standard, more stable currency. When you have gold and silver, your money supply is larger.
16: Right.
21: So the government, I guess to appease a lot of the people out west, did pass some acts in 1878 and 1890. There were the Sherman Silver Purchase Act and the Bland-Allison Act. This required the government to purchase silver and mint it into silver dollars for circulation. It was basically saying, all right, sorry, we screwed up. We'll try to address this
16: situation. Well, it would have contracted the money supply probably too significantly anyway.
21: It may have, yeah, absolutely.
16: If they hadn't have been forced to do that. Right. Then there's the Gold Standard Act of 1900. During this time, global commerce was picking up, and the United States was right at the center of that. So the gold dollar during this act was declared the standard unit of account, and all forms of money issued by the government were to be maintained at parity with it. So for the first time, a gold reserve for the government-issued paper notes was formally established. So this was Fort Knox, is that?
21: It was basically the government trumpeting to the world, hey, we are open for business and we are a reliable economy to do business with.
16: Yeah, full faith and credit of the United States. So right. Greenbacks, silver certificates, and silver dollars continued to be legal tender, and they were redeemable in gold. So treasury notes were discontinued and recalled then, so that it really kind of consolidated the things you could issue.
21: Yeah, and so we had an era of populism that took off in the early 1900s. Teddy Roosevelt, probably the best example of that. And then we had the Roaring Twenties in the United States, right? But then that all came to a crashing end with the Great Depression.
16: Oh, I heard about that.
21: And yeah, a couple of times, right?
16: Yeah.
21: And this really was the beginning of the end for the gold standard, which was the Great Depression. In the early 1930s, there was a wave of bank runs. There was a demand. The demand for cash was high, and the Fed would have had to print money and lower interest rates to kind of stave off this situation. But lower rates would have sped up the export from the country of gold as investors look abroad for higher returns. So let's say you got your money in the bank, your gold in the bank, I should say, to make this simpler, and the Fed lowers interest rates. The Fed had only been around for 20 years or so at this point, but let's say the Fed lowers interest rates. Okay, well, I'm not getting a good rate of interest on my gold. I'm going to move it to some other place, maybe over in Europe where they're paying a better rate of interest. Gold was fleeing the country at this time, so lowering interest rates were seen as a way to get more gold out of the country. That's not what they wanted. So but creating more paper money creates doubts about U.S. ability to maintain the standard. The greater the doubts, the greater the incentive to export the gold, reducing gold reserves and making it harder to maintain the dollar at its legal gold value. It's basically like a feedback loop here, Dan.
16: Sure.
21: You know what I mean? So keeping the economy from collapsing required expansion, but staying on the gold standard required a contraction. Until 1933, the U.S. largely went with the latter, and that's why we had some really our economy was very boom and bust in the 1800s was because of this phenomenon.
16: So the Fed did the opposite of what they do now, basically.
21: Correct. Yeah. Today we lower interest rates and print money. That was not what the government did back then, right?
16: No. And that brings us to when FDR was inaugurated in March 1933. So the gold U.S. took was taken off the gold standard, and convertibility was suspended. And the Gold Reserve Act of 1934 nationalized the private holdings of gold, and Americans could not hold gold.
21: This is the most amazing part of this whole story to me.
16: Yeah. All gold and bullion and certificates over $100 had to be turned in for $20.67 an ounce. So the nominal price of gold changed from $20.67 an ounce to 35 cents an ounce once the government had all the gold in their possession. So it incentivized foreign investors to export their gold to the United States while simultaneously devaluing the U.S. dollar in an attempt to spark inflation. But what about those people who just turned in all their gold?
21: I know. Imagine turning your gold, getting $20 an ounce, and then all of a sudden they say, we've just raised the statutory amount to $35 an ounce. Oh, I should have waited 2 weeks. You know, think about today if the government was like, okay, everyone's going to, like, you can't have gold in your safe. Yeah. You know what I mean? It'd be like if they said, turn all your guns in or something like that. You know what
16: sure.
21: I mean, it would be the same situation. But we have to remember, at that time, during the Great Depression, people were hurting. I mean, it was chaos in a lot of the metropolitan areas in the United States at that time. So when the things are really stark like that, you're more likely to agree to do things drastic like this.
16: Yeah.
21: And something drastic was needed because the Great Depression was so bad. All right, we're going to take a quick break. I promise we'll get a little better.
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15: A better life with Dr. Sanjay Gupta.
0: Slowly but surely, AI is seeping its way into every corner of our lives. One area perhaps I didn't expect is diet advice. A new study out of Turkey found that chatbots are recommending to teen boys and girls that they restrict their daily calories to dangerously low levels and eat a balance of nutrients that are kind of out of whack. Remember, teenagers are growing, one pediatrician told us. If they aren't getting enough nutrition, it can really stunt their growth on a number of levels. And in extreme cases, it can lead to significant health consequences. Large language models, LLMs, they are designed to agree with you. So if you're looking to lose weight, they're going to push you pretty hard in that direction. They also sometimes don't know how to tell the difference between good information and bad information. And you know who does? Your doctor. I'm Dr. Sanjay Gupta, helping you live a better life.
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21: Welcome back to the Money Talk Show. It's Wednesday nights. Nate Beauvais here, Dan So as well. We're talking the history of the gold standard in the United States. And when we went to the break in the last segment, we were talking about the Great Depression and how that really started the wheels turning here for the end of the gold standard. It wasn't like a Band-Aid, right, Dan, where you just rip it off. It took many phases and stages for us to lose the gold standard, but the very first big chink in the armor here was the Great Depression.
16: It took about 50 years to really, you know, see its full path through.
21: Yeah, in the United States, for sure, yeah. So after the gold standard, we really were on what I would call a quasi-gold standard, right? The U.S. continued to define the dollar in terms of gold. Gold transactions were limited to official settlements with other countries' central banks. And then when the Bretton Woods Agreement of 1944 happened, that really cemented this policy of the United States being, you know, the world's reserve currency.
16: Yeah, this was the United Nations Monetary and Financial Conference. It was of 730 delegates from 44 allied nations with the goal of regulating the international monetary system after World War II. Now, I got to go to the room where this actually took place in Bretton Woods at Mount Washington Omni Hotel. It was so cool.
21: I'm very jealous.
16: I'm telling you, I was nerding out so bad.
21: Were you with your wife? Were you with Kat?
16: I was. She was like, I have to go.
21: Well, you're like, Nate would be so jealous right now.
16: She's like, there's a shop over here. I'll meet you over there. But the goal was to prevent competitive devaluations and to promote economic growth through international trade. After World War I, trade had become difficult because the exchange rate had become so volatile. So they did not want to see that happen again. So they created the World Bank and the IMF, which still exist to this day. The fixed exchange rate, this fixed exchange rates and other currencies were pegged to the dollar. And money really was really converted into gold.
21: And this was because of the Marshall Plan, right? So if you think about one of the things that was discussed during this time period at the Bretton Woods Agreement was the United States putting massive investment into Europe to rebuild their economies after it had been devastated by the Nazis in World War II. It addressed European agricultural industry, and the exports at this time were below 1938 levels, which was really devastating to their economies. But in the 1960s, this Bretton Woods Agreement started to break down. It didn't even last 20 years, and there were just too many dollars being issued, and there were mounting U.S. debt from Vietnam, Lyndon Johnson's Great Society, Medicare, you name it. The government was spending a lot of money in the 1960s and 70s. And it was causing inflation, right? In the 1960s, inflation averaged 3.5%. During the decade of the 1970s, it averaged 7.8%. I mean, we just had a bout of inflation, Dan, we dealt with here in the country. But it didn't last 10 years.
16: No.
21: Imagine if it was 7.8% on average for the entire decade. I mean, that's really hard to think about today.
16: Not to mention the U.S. was also close to their legal limit on their on the currency that could be outstanding on gold stock that was held in reserve. So they were reaching their own ceiling. And other countries like Japan and Germany were beginning to recover, and they wanted more control of their own economies.
21: Yeah, and there was something else happening at this time period that doesn't get talked about a lot, and I think it really had a big impact on the decline of the gold standard, and that was the rise of oil. It was starting to become more powerful than gold. If you think about oil being discovered and starting to be used in the late 1800s, by 1916, 1914, gasoline sales had eclipsed kerosene sales in the United States. And oil was being used to power economies and militaries. You think of Britain as having the most powerful navy in the world for a long, long time.
16: Right.
21: That was because they had massive deposits of coal, and coal fueled the navy. But when oil started to power the navies because it was faster and cheaper and could last longer, Britain didn't have any oil. None whatsoever to speak of. So that's why their navy declined so much.
16: And a lot of their enemies did have it, and they certainly weren't going to sell it to them.
21: Right. So think about that, right? So if you've got all the gold in the world but no oil, and you need to buy oil to fuel your military, and your enemy has the oil, they don't care how much gold you have. They're not going to sell you the oil. So how much is this gold really worth if I can't buy the stuff that I actually need? This, I think, had a huge impact globally on the gold standard. And there were problems also in the United States with silver at this time, which was a big problem. So U.S. inflation, of course, raised prices, causing silver to be exported. And that was fractional currency in the United States. You know, silver was worth more as bullion than as money. And remember, gold was not used in money at this time. All the gold had been taken out of the currencies. In 1961, silver was trading at 93 cents an ounce. By 1968, it was $2.50. It peaked at $35 an ounce in February of 1980, Gold followed a similar trend. In 1963, Congress granted the Federal Reserve authority to produce Federal Reserve notes of $1 and $2 that replaced silver certificates. Now, a silver certificate was a claim to silver, so you could exchange that at a mint and get silver in return. That stopped in the 1960s. And also in the 1960s, we started to see clad coins like copper and nickel to replace silver coins.
16: Which is what we now see.
21: Now so, what we have now, right.
16: So the U.S. really was just, their goal was to cut their links to gold. You know, and they tried doing that between the years of 1965 to 1973. There was no private market for gold in the U.S. While there was a private market in many of the other markets abroad. So prices started to deviate from the official currency prices. And the U.S. and other governments tried to intervene in the markets by selling off large quantities of gold in hopes of suppressing the price. But, you know, these attempts ultimately failed and they were abandoned by 1968.
21: Yeah, the requirements to hold gold against federal deposits and notes were repealed during this time period. In 1972, the dollar was devalued from 35 to 38. In 1973, from 38 to 42. Dollars per ounce of gold. And in October of 1976, the government made official what was really already true in reality. The definition of the dollar in terms of gold was removed from statute, and the monetary system officially became one of pure fiat money. And consequently, foreign exchange rates began to flow and resemble today's markets. And if you YouTube Richard Nixon address to the public during this time period, he talks to the people about this happening, and it's so fascinating to watch because he's lying through his teeth.
16: He would
21: talk about how there's speculators and we have to take our country off the gold standard so that we can avoid these, you know, manipulators and enemies around the country. And I was like, no, dude, that's not why this is happening. This is happening because you're spending so much money you can't keep track of all the dollars to account for the gold. That's why it was happening.
16: They needed an enemy. Yeah.
21: Yeah, of course. They always do. That's nothing changes that. I think about what's his name? Ray Dalio, who's the Bridgewater hedge fund manager. Yeah. He was a very young investor at the time. He talks about a mistake he made that when the country came off the gold standard, he said he shorted stocks. He thought the country was going to go to hell in a handbasket. But when it came to stocks, the exact opposite happened. We had more inflation, and that drove up the price of stocks. That's why stocks are a good inflation hedge, because if there's more money in the economy buying the goods and services, corporations raise their prices, their earnings go up. And that's why stocks usually are going to be okay in the long run when there's inflation.
16: Yeah. A couple of cool facts about gold. According to the World Gold Council, the total amount of mined gold that exists in the world weighs about 170,000 metric tons, or 5.5 billion troy ounces. So if you melted it across an NFL football field, it would be 5.5 feet tall.
21: Imagine seeing that.
16: That'd be just wild.
21: Yeah, see that. Yeah,
16: right. I love that.
21: But it also seems like not a lot.
16: Right. So, yeah, and actually, so that's what the next fact here was. As of 2012, the United States Treasury holds 261.5 million troy ounces of gold. At the current market price, that would be about $523 billion, which, you know, is less than the value of some companies out there.
21: Yeah,
16: it's
21: right.
16: Kind of wild.
21: This is kind of goes back to that that concept of, like, you know, to go on a gold standard. There are, like, some crazy people out there who say we should be on a gold standard.
16: Yeah.
21: And that's one of the problems. Is like, there's not enough gold in existence to, like, cover all the dollars that are out there.
16: I think it's the tangible nature of it. People feel like they need something to hold on to that they can depend on.
21: Right.
16: And it's just not the world we live in.
21: Yeah. And, like, I mean, of course, there are pros and cons to this, you know, a gold system, a gold standard, but it's just not realistic, you know, to be on a gold standard these days. But I would kind of equate it to, like, the flat earthers a little bit. You think that's a good example?
16: Oh, God. I hope that they're not that.
21: I don't think it's that bad. It's not that bad. But they're clearly when we were not on a gold standard, we had a lot more booms and busts, and the recovery periods were a lot longer. I know people think that the Great Recession, Great Financial Crisis, was bad, and it was bad, but it wasn't nearly as bad as the Great Depression in the 1930s.
16: Oh, God, no. So, but you know, as long as gold still looks like the sun. There's still going to be those people
21: out there.
16: I think so.
21: I think that's the key there. It looks like the sun. Yeah. All right. That's our show for this evening. Thank you for listening. For Dan Soa, I'm Nathan Beauvais. We'll talk to you next time on the Money Talk Show right here on WPRO.
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4: Partly cloudy, a shower in spots late tonight, the low 61.
1: for Thursday, a shower in spots for the morning, otherwise windy and humid, variably cloudy with an afternoon thunderstorm in spots, the high 74. With WPRO's exclusive AccuWeather, I'm meteorologist Jason Catarina.
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37: 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The Kevin